0: season doesn't matter, but it just sounds, it sounds interesting to say it.
1: Well, you know, the first game of the year is kind of wait and see. The second game of the year, I can't wait to see. And that's the way the tone that this game has taken.
0: And again, DeAndre Swift, NFC Offensive Player of the Week for his 124 and three touchdowns in Carolina. That's going to wrap us up tonight. The executive producer of the Bears Radio Network, Eric Ostrowski. Thanks to Kendra Smith in the ESPN studios and all of our producers. For Tom Thayer and Bernard Berrien, I'm Jeff Joniak. 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
0: Good evening. Welcome on in to ESPN Chicago. I am Jeff Meller. Thank you for joining me this evening, this Wednesday evening. This is officially going to be my 14th season hosting the Fantasy Football Show right here on ESPN Chicago. First time, though, that this show is not going to be happening on Sunday morning. So what does that mean? That means that I'm not going to be taking your lineup questions the way I did for such a long time. It was always a joy to come in on Sunday mornings. But now that we've expanded our Bears pregame coverage, our Bears Radio Network pregame coverage to an additional hour, I just don't think the appetite of you, dear listener, is out there to wake up at 6 a.m. for my advice. But I'll be honest, when Danny Zetterman, our content manager at Good Karma Sports, asked me what my ideal situation would be with this

0: show, I said, honestly, having an opportunity to react to what happened from the previous Sunday and share my insights, that was something that was extremely appealing to me, because as much as I love picking between players and, you know, giving you my two cents as to why I would roll with a certain player over another, the truth is, I think I can be of more service to a lot of fantasy football players out there by just giving you my initial thoughts and insights about what I saw in the previous week's games, Sunday, Monday. And now you can take that and actually apply it in your league moving forward. I will point out, you already know this if you're listening right now to me on ESPN Chicago. Tonight is Wednesday. The plan is that during the majority of the season, this show will be heard on Tuesday nights at 6 p.m. after Waddle and Sylvie. However, during the baseball season, with the White Sox still having 10 games remaining and still potentially having some playoff games on the horizon, there's a little bit of an issue about committing to Tuesday nights, just because I have obviously some White Sox obligations. So we'll get you the show at some point during the week, and sometimes a White Sox game might mess with the schedule a little bit. But once the baseball season is over, the intention is to have this show air on Tuesday nights. I'll be able to give you my insights, and then hopefully you can take what I saw, what I observed from the previous week's games, and then maybe, just maybe, if I give you some players that I like on your waiver wire, you can go ahead and put in some claims and utilize this information. And I'll also take your calls throughout the season, just like I did. We can, you know, bat around trade ideas. I'll be talking about players I think are good buys and other players that I think you should maybe consider selling, because it might be the high points and when you want to move off of them. So that's kind of my plan with the new format here this season moving forward. And I'm hoping you'll continue to join me. And as always, you can hit me up on social. I'm at Jeff_Meller, M-E-L-L-E-R, on X. And you can always hit me up there, and I'll usually respond within a day or two. And if you have some fantasy football lineup questions on Sunday morning, I'll do my best to still reply and give you some answers there. That way you don't feel like I've totally abandoned you with your lineup questions. But that's my plan moving forward, how to handle this show. So hopefully you'll enjoy it. If you're a fantasy football player, I think you will. And if you're just a fan of the NFL, I think you'll enjoy this show, because it's going to be me talking about a lot of what went on in the league the previous week and previewing the week's games ahead as well. So thanks for joining me again. I'm Jeff Meller. This is the Fantasy Football Show. New time slot this season. And when we come back, we will recap the biggest takeaways from week one on the NFL schedule and get you set for week two of the NFL slate, as we help you win your fantasy football matchups on ESPN Chicago.
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12: Oh, yeah. Can you feel it? I certainly can. All right. So where do we go? Where do we start? Week one in the books. Do I go in chronological order, which would seem to, in some ways, make the most sense? Or do I choose to go out of order and pander to my Chicago listening audience, the Bears fans out there? I think there's only one answer to that.
13: Tight ends right side of the line, including Colston Love, and he heads in motion to block. Play fake to Varangai. Caleb looking to throw, going down deep inside the end zone. Left side, over the shoulder. Catch is made. Touchdown, Cole Kmet. Touchdown, Bears, and a beauty.
12: Jeff Joniak on the call right here on your home of the Bears, ESPN Chicago. Of course, Caleb Williams starting things out beautifully with pinpoint accuracy, dropping it in the bucket right there for a tight end not named Colston Loveland. Beautiful catch by Cole Kmet. But, of course, I think for fantasy purposes, the question is, Colston Loveland, what happened here? He was supposed to be one of the top targets in this offense. He did not catch a pass. He put up a goose egg in a game in which the Bears scored 59 points. And DeAndre Swift and Kyle Manungai and even Caleb Williams all ran roughshod over the Carolina Panthers. Speaking of Swift,
13: Caleb Williams is second and one, taking the turn. They give to DeAndre Swift up the right side. Bursting free, 20, 15, 10, 5. Goodbye. It's over. Touchdown.

know where you drafted Colston Loveland. My suspicion is that if you landed him, you may have drafted him a little too high. I hate to break that news to you. I think what we've seen here, and the biggest takeaway for me, the reason I'm starting with the Bears, is I truly believe in Ben Johnson. I have, since the moment they hired him, I always thought he was going to turn this franchise into something it has never been in its entire history. And that is an offensive juggernaut. I do think the Bears, I think what we've heard from Ben Johnson, how he wants to break the NFL scoring record, I think that's something that is not lip service. He absolutely has his sights set on breaking the NFL record for points scored, which the 2013 Denver Broncos set. And so I think that's going to be great for fantasy purposes. I think you're going to see plenty of mouths get fed. They're going to be different ones all season long. I think DeAndre Swift, absolutely lock him in, must start going forward. Caleb Williams. I have to share this story. My buddy Ernie Skatton called me before his draft, and he landed the third pick in his draft. He said, "Jeff, I want to take Caleb Williams with the third overall pick. Tell me why I shouldn't." And we had a long 15, 20 minute conversation. And I said, "Look, I love the Bears. From a fantasy perspective, you cannot draft Caleb Williams in the first round of your league, unless it's a super flex league," which it was not. And ultimately, I convinced Ernie not to take Caleb Williams. I told him, you need to take Jonathan Taylor or Christian McCaffrey in that three spot, because running backs in a 12-team league are just so hard to come by. But I said, come back around and take Caleb Williams if you must have him. And ultimately, I think Ernie landed Caleb Williams in the third round. So he's a very happy camper. And I think anybody who has Caleb Williams is going to be ecstatic with what Ben Johnson does with this offense. But DeAndre Swift and Kyle Menungai both going for 100 yards. That is, to me, going to be the key with the Bears offense. Is Ben Johnson, as much as he wants to score a prolific number of points, it's going to be leaning on the running game and running it down the throat of the opposition, and off of that, using the play action. And I think there's going to be big numbers to be had. You want to be starting Colston Loveland each and every week. I think we'll have to wait and see a little bit on Luther Burden as to whether he's a must start. I think in two wide receiver leagues, you know, he might not be productive enough to secure that spot. Roma Dunze, kind of a wait and see as well. They're both definitely probably starters in three wide receiver leagues. You can potentially work them in as your flex. But I think it's going to be a lot of mouths being fed throughout the season. And, you know, Khalif Raymond, great game. I need to see it another week or two before I'm plugging him into my lineup. 8 for 84, obviously. That was the leading receiver for the Bears. But the big takeaway is that Ben Johnson knows what he's doing. On the other side of the football, the Carolina Panthers, Chuba Hubbard looks like he's back in his role as the featured back. Jonathan Brooks had a couple of nice moments, including a 48-yard catch and run where Jalen Johnson got caught peeking in the backfield. So Hubbard, I think he can probably be worked in as a flex or a running back two for most teams. Jalen Coker, that is probably the one player who a lot of people ran to pick up. 8 for 138 and a couple of touchdowns. I'll warn you right now, I would not race to get Coker into my starting lineup. I think Teteroa McMillan is still far and away the alpha in that offense, and it was a nice day for Coker, but I think that's a little bit of fool's gold, so I would not necessarily be starting Jalen Coker just yet. If you got him on your waiver wires, great, but if somebody wants to trade for him because they think he's going to be, you know, the leading receiver for the Panthers, I would not hesitate to move him, even if you landed him in waiver wires, because on your waiver wire, because I don't think he's going to, he probably had his best day of the season this past Sunday. And maybe the more concerning thing would be, hey, this Bears defense, are they going to be able to stop anybody? And will the Bears

0: be the game where it doesn't matter who they're playing against. They're going to be scoring tons of points, and maybe, just maybe, they're going to be giving up tons of points as well. That's certainly a possibility, just like we've seen from the Bengals and Cowboys in recent seasons. Maybe that ultimately is the biggest takeaway and could be the Bears' fate this year.
1: Pointing out his protections is the quarterback, Drake May. Five-man rush, shotgun snap, quick throw, and a dive, and incomplete at the 45. And looking for A.J. Brown, and he is down, holding on to his ankle. And the coverage in the play by Nehemiah Pritchett. It's fourth and four. Down goes A.J. Brown, still sitting down, and his ankle got crushed on that play.
0: Kevin Harlan on Westwood One. That was the NFL opener. A.J. Brown suffers the high ankle sprain. He's already been placed on injured reserve and is expected to miss at least 6 weeks. Only needs to be on IR for four, so we're already concerned. Tough blow. I do think A.J. Brown, early in the season right now, he's talented enough where if you don't have IR spots in your league, I'm still hanging on to him. He's not a cut just yet, unless you're playing in a league where bench spots are very, very tight. Like if you only got three or four spots, maybe you need to move off of him. But I'm doing anything I possibly can. You drafted him in the second round in all likelihood, so you have to try and hang on to A.J. Brown at least early on until we, before we get to the bye weeks. Now, we might change our tune when we get a little bit later into the season if you truly need a roster spot, because I hate the fact the high ankle sprain. The problem is always when a player returns, there's usually at least a couple of weeks or a month before they start to feel right anyway. So that is still a big concern, and I hate it. But the reality is, if you can, still hang on to A.J. Brown right now. He's good enough, and you're obviously going to want him in the second half of the season. On Seattle's side of the football, Sam Darnold suffering the hip injury. We don't know what his status will be, how long he's going to be out. That obviously hampers Jackson Smith and Jigba a little bit. Hopefully you're not invested in Cooper Kupp. There's nothing there I really want at this point. It seems like his best days are in the past. Rashid Shaheed, hopefully, again, same type of situation. I hope you're not invested in him as a receiver that you are counting on. Jadarian Price, he looked really good for the Seahawks in his NFL debut, and I think he's going to be somebody who you're happy to have on your roster if you drafted him out of Notre Dame for the Seahawks this year, their rookie running back.
2: Here's the snap. Purdy back, throws back left side of the end zone. It is caught. Touchdown 49ers. And it's Mike Evans, his first in a San Francisco uniform. It increases the 49er lead to 16-7.
0: Niners put it on the Rams in Melbourne, Australia. And the biggest takeaway, was there anything more arrogant than Sean McVay and the Rams organization thinking it was a good idea to fly in essentially the day before, land, sleep, and then immediately go to the stadium and try and play a football game? The Rams look tired. Of course, Myles Garrett, the injury, he was placed on injured reserve. That, for me, is the biggest thing coming out of this game. But other than that, truth be told, I'm not overly concerned about the Rams. I think it was a silly idea. I think it was always going to bite you. But nevertheless, I think once they get back and playing football on American soil, I think they'll still be good. They may need a week or so to get back into the rhythm. And that might be the same case for the 49ers. It may take them the next couple weeks. If they look sluggish, I'm perfectly willing to chalk it up to the fact that their body clocks might be off from the Australia trip. But ultimately, I think the Rams offense will be fine. And the defense, though, obviously takes a huge hit without Myles Garrett for a while. And Aaron Donald, even if he does return this week, I'd probably be looking elsewhere for possible defenses until Myles Garrett gets back, because I'm not sure I love the Rams defense without their stud pass rusher. And then for the 49ers, we saw Mike Evans look just as dependable as he always did with the Bucks whenever he's out there. And so if he's healthy, he looks like a very solid wide receiving option. Go ahead and start him. The other aspect that is worth noting from the Niners, Kalen Black, the rookie who out-carried Christian McCaffrey. He had 14 carries, 65 yards, looked extremely productive. I think, again, I'm not willing to say that Black is somebody I want to start, but hopefully you were able to scoop him up off of the waiver wires this week. If he's still hanging out there in your league, I think he's worth investing in. Don't start him this week. Put him on your bench. But he looked good, ran well, and I think this actually helps CMC in the long term. McCaffrey, who maybe, just maybe, Kyle Shanahan won't run into the ground before the season even gets started.
3: Empty backfield. Lamar sidearm slings it. It's complete to Zay Flowers to the 35-30. Breaks back to the left. He's got a blocker in front. Dives for the end zone. Touchdown, Ravens. 54 yards for Zay Flowers, who weaved in and out of traffic to find pay dirt.
0: Zay Flowers, awesome touchdown. Looked like he's going to be a top 10 wide receiver. 5 for 150, and then all of a sudden he leaves this game with a hamstring injury. He's somebody's status that you're going to want to check on as we get closer to Sunday. Make sure that he is going to be playing. I wouldn't be stunned if the Ravens end up playing it cautious with him here early. Well, you know, so that's something that you're going to definitely want to check on Sunday before you put him into your lineup. But he looked great and explosive in the first game. Lamar Jackson looks like the tough season last year can be chalked up to dealing with a groin injury that definitely limited his running ability. He was back looking like the two-time MVP that he is. Derrick Henry, he ages like a fine wine. He is a vintage Cabernet, folks. He looked awesome. And 144 yards, 3 touchdowns. And Declan Doyle, the young offensive coordinator under the tutelage of Ben Johnson, looks like he knows a thing or two about offense. From the Colts standpoint, Jonathan Taylor, he looks good, just like he was last year. Daniel Jones, whenever Daniel Jones was under center, that is, as the Ravens beat the Colts 41-23. And really, outside of that, I guess Alec Pierce, Josh Downs, I don't want to use them if I don't have to. So hopefully you can avoid using your Colts pass catchers at this point in the season. Hopefully you've got plenty of healthy bodies that you don't need to rely on either of those guys.
4: Second and goal from the 7. Montgomery is in. Stroud of the gun on second and goal from the 7. CJ takes the snap, steps out to his right, hits Montgomery, touchdown Houston! The hat trick for Montgomery. His third TD of the day as Stroud finds him.
0: The Houston Texans, David Montgomery, they have themselves a running back. Clearly, he looks like the goal line guy. He had a couple of rushing touchdowns and that receiving touchdown to give him 3. CJ Stroud, even though his day wasn't bad, looked good on paper, 274, 2 touchdowns. However, and Nico Collins, 75 yards and a touchdown. So your studs got the job done there. But CJ Stroud still making some poor choices as a passer in the pocket when the game was on the line. So I'm still a little bit concerned, but Montgomery, Collins, fire them up. They look good in the opener. CJ Stroud, I mean, well, hopefully you weren't using him. Superflex, I suppose that's a possibility. Josh Allen, 2 touchdowns passing, 2 touchdowns rushing. James Cook owners weren't in love with that. But I was very happy to see that the Bills and Josh Allen under Joe Brady looked like they could handle what elite defenses will give them, because that was not the case last year against Houston when the Bills played them in Houston. This year in the opener, the Bills jump right out and look good. So that is good. Of course, DJ Moore, he with the long touchdown, bit of a broken coverage. So that was the only concerning part, but nevertheless, he was 5 for 100. And hey, Dalton Kincaid, maybe the biggest takeaway should be that Joe Brady knows how to utilize his first round tight end, Dalton Kincaid, because Kincaid has been somebody who has flashed at times, and maybe we're finally going to see a breakout from the Bills tight end in his fourth season in the NFL because he has a lot of talent, and I think they just need to

0: make a concerted effort to get him the football. And now maybe that Brady is overseeing everything. Maybe we'll get a little bit more of that.
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0: back. I am Jeff Meller. Thanks for hanging out with me here on this Wednesday night. Again, new day and time for the Fantasy Football Show this year, as a little bit of a change up. Not going to be taking Sunday morning lineup questions like we did due to our extended Bears Radio Network pregame coverage. So we're going to do more of a look ahead, a recap of what you saw from the week, my thoughts and ideas about what happened as we continue to roll on here on ESPN Chicago with the games from this past week. All right, so leaving off, or where we left off, pardon me.
7: Shotgun for Trevor, dropping the throw. Looking, fires deep toward the end zone. Diving a trap, Parker Washington, touchdown Jacksonville! He dove and made the catch, and Jacksonville strikes first.
19: What a catch! I mean, what a catch!
0: What a catch indeed by Parker Washington, who has, I think, asserted himself as the alpha in that offense. WJXL, Frank Frangie and Jeff Lagerman on the Jaguars call there. The Jags gave you all the highlights that you needed in this one because the Browns provided none. The takeaway from this one is that Liam Cohen and the Jags offense picks up right where it leaves off from last year, and that is a good sign. And Washington looks like he's going to be a set it and forget it receiver for pretty much anybody who drafted him, and you've been very happy with what you saw. The running game, Rashad Tootin led the team in touches with 16, 66 yards rushing, another 22 in the air on his one catch. So he's looking like the lead back. Chris Rodriguez had 6 carries for 23 yards. He's not somebody you can start right now if you were hoping you might have a little bit of a find. And as far as the Browns go, look, nothing. There's just, as long as Deshaun Watson's starting, I don't think you can feel comfortable using anybody. And the biggest person who's going to be hindered by that is probably Quinshon Judkins, who I'm sure plenty of people were hoping could be an answer, but I don't know. I don't think that is going to be a solution this year for you at running back. So maybe, just maybe, if anybody else is out there looking to buy low on Judkins and you have him, I'd be okay trading him away.
21: Goff moves in behind center. Single back is Gibbs. Jared takes. Gives to Jameer. Left side. Angles into the end zone. Touchdown, Detroit Lions. Second of the day for Gibbs. The Lions are an extra point away from doubling up their lead.
0: WXYT there with the highlight. A Jameer Gibbs second touchdown of the day. And he lived up to all the hype. He's the reason you took him first overall is exactly what you were looking for, as the Lions offensively were solid. Gibbs, of course, 29 for 156 and a couple of touchdowns. Amon-Ra St. Brown catches a couple of touchdowns as well. 10 catches, 67 yards. Not as explosive as you'd like to see. Jameson Williams, you know, he had a couple of drops in this one. I still think there's better days ahead. I love the talent for him. Sam Laporta, 5 for 48. So he's definitely looking like he'll be a top 10 tight end moving forward. Other than that, I think it's pretty much those three guys in terms of skill position players in the Lions offense. And Jared Goff, you know, if you're somebody who waited on quarterback, you can probably feel good about his mostly indoors schedule all season long. On the other side of the football,
21: Travis Etienne now to the lofted pass for Vele, who leaps forward, and Devon Vele makes the catch for the touchdown, leaping to the left side of the end zone. It was the interference on the right side of the end zone, but the touchdown to Devon Vele.
0: Saints WWL, Tyler Shuck to Devon Vele, and 7 for 69 and a touchdown for the second receiving option in the Saints offense behind Chris Olave, who went 10 for 182. Vele, honestly, if you grabbed him off of the waiver wire, okay. For me, it's a wait and see. I'm always reticent to start a second wide receiver, the second option in a passing offense of a team that I'm not convinced on just yet. And even though Tyler Shuck has looked good since he took over in the second half of the season last year, I'm still a little wary about using multiple wide receivers from the Saints offense right now. So wait and see if you grabbed Vele. Try not to start him this week if you can avoid it.
2: Geno Smith under center. Two tight ends left. Kenyon Sadiq in motion. Breece Hall, the lone setback at the 3-yard line. Jet sweep. Kenyon Sadiq runs left. Turns the corner. Inside the left pylon. That's a jet touchdown. Kenyon Sadiq already making an impact. And the Jets open the season with a touchdown drive.
0: All right, Kenyon Sadiq, who was dealing with an injury, did suit up and scored that touchdown on an end around. So that was nice to see. I think Sadiq is definitely worth adding if you need a tight end, if you're not somebody who invested in Trey McBride, you know, or maybe, you know, you grabbed the tight end late and you're still looking for somebody. I think Sadiq is worth nabbing. Don't necessarily have to start him. He only caught three balls for 21 yards, but you like the way he was utilized. And truth be told, the biggest thing from this game against the Titans for the Jets in their 23-10 victory for me was, hey, you might have a functioning offense in New York, with which was really good news for Breece Hall and Garrett Wilson moving forward with Geno Smith there as your starter. So, you know, Hall, go ahead. You're starting him in most situations. He's a pretty clear RB2 for me, or a no doubt flex play. And Garrett Wilson, 6 catches, 79 yards. And I think this offense is going to be much better this year for the Titans. You know, Carnell Tate looked pretty good, but the entire offense for the Titans, other than that, not great. No one else I'm even considering starting if I have any Titans, like Tony Pollard, no thanks. Cam Ward, even in Superflex, I'm staying away from using Cam Ward right now if I can.
3: Third down and one from the 2-yard line of Tampa Bay. Shotgun snap to Burrow. Quick pass. Slide,
4: yeah.
3: Caught. Touchdown. Mike Gesicki. The Bengals have their first offensive touchdown of the year. Gesicki doing the gritty along with Andre Yosibosh. And now he does the sexy Dexy dance. Gesicki combining the two.
0: Feels like we get one or two games like this from Mike Gesicki every single season, where he'll go off when a couple of Bengals receiving options are quiet. And that was the case for Jamar Chase in this one. Very frustrating for Chase owners. Gesicki, it's fine. He's a ho-hum. I'm not running out to get him if I don't think he's any huge solution. Like I said, we always see this. He's got a lot of talent, but I just don't think he's going to be a focal point of the offense, even though he had a nice game, 5 for 78 and a touchdown. Chase Brown, Jamar Chase, T. Higgins, Joe Burrow. That's who it's about in Cincinnati's offense. Those are the guys you want to start. And that was, I should have mentioned, that highlight courtesy of WCKY. Dan Hoard on the call for the Bengals.
2: There's a snap. Handoff. Irving has space on the left side. 10-5. Touchdown, Bucky Irving. As he gets into the end zone right in front of the left pylon, Bucky Irving races in for his 10th rushing touchdown of his career. And Tampa Bay with a massive answer here.
0: On the other side of the football, Bucky Irving, the most productive player fantasy-wise for you here, and that is good news. Hopefully he can get back to being that dynamic runner that he was for the Bucs during his rookie season last year. Dealt with some mental health issues, also plenty of injuries that left him in a spot where he wasn't really usable in fantasy. 8 for 45, that touchdown you heard right there, and also caught 7 passes for 48 yards. So in PPR leagues, definitely an option. Emeka Egbuka looked like the top receiving. If you thought Chris Godwin, or you're trying to entertain the notion that Godwin could be back in play, I don't think that is truly the case here. I think it's going to be all about Egbuka and Irving. Everybody else not really loving or digging outside in the Tampa offense.
4: High formation behind Wentz, 3rd and 5 from the Packers 9, milking a 10-point lead. And Carson fakes a toss left to Jones, throws to Jefferson, caught at the 5, reaches for the end zone. Touchdown! Justin Jefferson!
0: All right, so the Vikings beat the Packers. We love to see that. And the problem for Minnesota is that Kyler Murray leaves this game with a concussion, and Carson Wentz comes in and actually throws three touchdowns, manages the football game by getting the ball to Justin Jefferson. Really the only productive receiving option for the Vikings. TJ Hockenson with a little bit of life, 4 for 36 and a touchdown. But Jefferson, those two touchdowns, 8 catches, 92 yards. Whenever Wentz is in the game, you feel like he's going to force it to Jefferson, which can be good and bad because he's usually got a safe floor. But at the same time, if defenses can double team Jefferson, that sometimes makes it more difficult to have those big monster weeks. That obviously was not the case here. Courtesy of Paul Allen on KFAN in Minnesota. So the Vikings beat the Packers. For the Packers, Christian Watson looked like the top receiving option early on, 6 for 147. But Matthew Golden also 6 catches, 95 yards. Marshawn Lloyd, boy, didn't look like the answer for the Packers in the backfield without Josh Jacobs right now, who's on the exempt list, the commissioner's exempt list, as he deals with his domestic abuse issue. And so we don't know how long Josh Jacobs could be out, but Marshawn Lloyd did not look like any type of answer for you if you're a Josh Jacobs owners out there.
2: Stomp with the right foot, the snap. Love with a handoff, looking left, looking for space at the five. Stiff arm to the pylon. He's in for a touchdown, Cardinals. It's Jeremiah Love with his first NFL touchdown.
0: From one losing LaFleur to a winning LaFleur. And from one losing Love to a winning Love. That is the Packers losing combination of Matt LaFleur and Jordan Love as we go to Matt LaFleur's brother, Mike, who is now in charge of the Cardinals in Arizona. Mike LaFleur and his running back, his rookie running back, Jeremiah Love, who looked good, looked like the ankle injury wasn't an issue. Tyler Allgeier did lead the Cardinals in carries with 17. He had 61 yards. And this very much looks like it could be exactly the way it worked out in Atlanta during Bijan Robinson's rookie season. Tyler Allgeier is going to be a bit of a nuisance, but I'm just encouraged that Jeremiah Love looked so good after suffering that ankle injury in the first preseason game. I'm glad that he's back on the field looking good. On the other side of the football, what the hell happened to the Chargers? It was not good. They lost, and they did not look effective at all offensively. If you're somebody who invested in Justin Herbert or Marion Hampton, Ladd McConkey's dealing with a rib injury. Quentin Johnston only had 2 catches for 17 measly yards. So the Chargers did not instill any confidence in the offense that you thought you were investing in with Mike McDaniel. They do, though, have a pretty sweet matchup on paper at home again against the Raiders. So I still think I'm going to play Justin Herbert in most situations. Marion Hampton as well. Obviously, McConkey, he could be out this week. I'm not sure yet, but keep an eye out on that. Check your Sunday injury reports because Ladd McConkey had to leave that game. So Quentin Johnston could be in line for a little bit of a bigger role if McConkey is indeed out. What about the Philadelphia Eagles, who offloaded A.J. Brown and decided to move forward this season without him?
5: Hurts, and the gun, he drops. He's looking, still looking, and he is throwing it. And it is caught for a touchdown on the far side of the field. Dontavian Wentz, first touchdown as an Eagle.
0: Eagles beat the Commanders 24-22. Jalen Hurts threw 3 touchdowns. That is not always his game, but only threw for 203 yards. This offense still looked like it was in a spot where I don't trust using Hurts. You can go ahead and roll with him. I know he always has the rushing touchdowns courtesy of the tush push quite often, but for fantasy purposes, I just want a quarterback who I think is a more consistent passer. I always feel like Hurts can have one of those games where he's going to completely sabotage my fantasy Sunday because he's just being a game manager and not piling up the points. So I still don't love Hurts in fantasy. Saquon Barkley, 15 for 83. As long as Jalen Hurts is stealing touchdowns near the goal line, I just don't know if you can feel great about Saquon Barkley week in and week out. And Dontayvion Wicks, who we heard on the touchdown there, he's just a guy for fantasy purposes. He's nobody you should be counting on. He scored the long touchdown, but he only had two catches on the day. So that's not something you can consistently rely upon if you're looking for a fantasy starter at the receiver position.
6: Cousins with a play fake. He settles. He's eyeing the end zone. He's got Jenty out of the backfield. Reaches over his head at the five. Has the ball towards the end zone. Touchdown! What a grab by Deuce. He got his arm straight up in the air. Somehow found that ball. Passed it with his second receiving touchdown of the day.
0: Ashton Jenty, speaking of running backs with ankle injuries that looked good on Sunday, we just mentioned Jeremiah Love. Well, Ashton Jenty looked like he was the running back the Raiders envisioned they were getting when they drafted him in the first round last year. And now that you've got Clint Kubiak running a functional offense, Jenty could very well be a top 10 running back, especially in PPR formats. You know he's somebody who can catch the ball. We saw that not just in college at Boise State, but we saw that again on Sunday, 6 for 45 and 2 touchdowns. And he also rushed for over 100 yards. So Jenty and that Raiders offense could be something that only gets better when Brock Bowers actually gets back onto the field. The Raiders are hopeful that he might be able to return this week. That is worth looking at. And of course, Michael Mayer, if Bowers is out, is somebody who I think you can lean on as a tight end. He had 6 catches for 32 yards. Nothing explosive, but obviously in PPR formats, those 6 catches go a long way into getting the job done. The Dolphins, who lose this game 27-13. Malik Willis, okay, fine. He had a rushing touchdown. He ran for 39 yards, but that entire Dolphins offense looks like something you're going to want to stay away from. Caleb Douglas, a third-round pick wide receiver, had 5 catches for 94 yards. He could be somebody worth grabbing in PPR formats. The Dolphins might just be in spots where they're always trying to play catch-up, and ultimately that might be good enough to get the job done for you at a wide receiver 3 or flex option. I'm Jeff Meller. Again, this is the Fantasy Football Show. 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Usually it's going to be on Tuesdays during the baseball season. We might have a couple of different days that we're bringing to you, like tonight on a Wednesday. But once the baseball season is over, once the White Sox have wrapped up, we will generally be on Tuesdays moving forward.
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8: 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Again, new format this year, going to be recapping what we saw from week one with our new day, for the most part, moving forward, usually on Tuesdays. Tonight, of course, it's a Wednesday. Until the baseball season wraps up, we might have to shift our days a little bit here and there. 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As always, I am Jeff Mellor. You can hit me up on the socials at Jeff_Mellor. That's M-E-L-L-E-R. Thank you so much to Kendra Smith for sticking around and producing the show this evening. We will talk to you next week right here on the... 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

0: is the team you want, man. This is the team everybody wants to see and everybody grew up on. If you're yearning for baseball of old, this team, now, again, they're going to follow the new school rules for pitching. So, you know, we're not seeing guys throwing 10, 11 innings if you're going to extras. But this brand of baseball,
1: we're not seeing Nolan Ryan versus Louis Tiant. Right?
0: Not going to get that one. But it is an older brand of baseball. We're talking to a coach whose team pulled one of the biggest upsets week two of college football next on Amber and Ian.
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8: A new football season brings some big questions. Who makes the playoffs? Who wins their division? Who takes home the trophy? 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

0: out everybody that they played. So without him, I'm sure Layden Clark will be all right. But look, you got to go in with your starter. He's a starter for a reason.
1: And if it is, you know, gamesmanship on the side of LSU, the SEC, their penalties would be, they could range from anywhere from $25,000 to $100,000 for football, and include accountability measures for head coaches. Right, I'm sure that Lane Kiffin knows all about accountability. He screams accountability, doesn't?
0: Right.
1: So right. SEC Commissioner Greg Sankey does have discretion to administer those penalties as appropriate, based on the circumstances. Look, I don't think that. I just feel like this has got to be an actual injury.
0: Yeah, right?
1: It's got to be, because there's no reason to add any more layers to it. Now, there's already more layers to this conversation and this game than need to be there, but there's already there. You don't need an extra layer just because, well, I'm just going to try to be clever and throw some gamesmanship and say my quarterback's banged up.
0: I just wouldn't put anything past Lane Kiffin. That's what it just comes down to. You know, I just wouldn't put anything past him. And I hate that. I hate that. That's my initial reaction. I want to take everybody for their word, but I was skeptical, and, you know, just being transparent.
1: Highly anticipated rivalry game, LSU at Ole Miss. Now on the availability report, Sam Levitt, LSU quarterback, listed as doubtful. That's not all that goes with this game, though. Trust and believe that. He's Emma Golden. I'm Q Myers. Coming up next, more lawsuits going back to court. It's Game Night on ESPN Radio on the all-new ESPN app.
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3: 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All that and so much money.

0: of that because that's some obviously serious business. But I just don't know. You know what I mean? Like when you walk into a pressure cooker and you don't know what the temperature is, it's hard. Man, you got to keep your head on a swivel. You just don't know what this is going to go down, how it's going to go down.
1: The worst environment I've ever seen in my life was when LeBron came back to Cleveland after leaving for the Miami
0: Heat. And that was serious.
1: It was dead serious.
0: Yep.
1: I'm not expecting that because everybody's going to be rooting for Ole Miss outside of that one little section, right? That's going to have LSU people. The night, you know, years ago when LeBron came back, there were people wearing Heat jerseys and antagonizing the crowd, and it was just ugly. And I don't believe it'll be ugly because everybody's going to be on the same page. It'll be loud and the boos will be deafening. But I feel like since everybody is, for lack of a better way to describe it, hating Lane Kiffin together, I think the crowd should be fine. The environment will be a tough one for LSU.
0: Yeah, I don't know, man. I think the environment's going to be tough for a lot of people. I think these folks are going to be lathered up. You know, they've been highly anticipating this. I mean, you remember how they greeted him at the airport when he was leaving.
1: Yeah.
0: Right? I mean, it's just and college athletics is different, man. It's different. I mean, I've been to some professional events where it's like, whoa, you know, like this can get a little ugly, you know, and I hate to go there and feel like that this could get ugly, but I think this could get really ugly, at least early on in this game, as introductions are happening, as Lane Kiffin is taking the field. I mean, man, I know in the NFL, they used to say, you know, you go to Denver, you keep your helmet on the sidelines, right? They used to say it about Oakland. Hey, keep your helmet on, man. There's no batteries at
1: plenty of people got hit with snowballs with batteries inside of them, you know, up down here. So I understand exactly what
0: you're saying. That's what I'm saying. Like, and again, I'm not encouraging it. I'm not condoning it. I'm just understanding that it could get ugly because there's some angry folks. There's some people that feel slighted. There's some players that got left behind that I'm sure are feeling some kind of way. You know what I mean? Like, everyone's got an axe to grind in this one. And then there's going to be the ones that are just their fans of Ole Miss that are trying to root on their program and hope that they get the victory over Lane. But I feel like that they're going to be way overpowered and outnumbered by the ones that are there with, you know, just venom in their breath.
1: Well, let's hear from Pete Golding, the Ole Miss head coach. He sent a message to fans about how to behave this weekend.
2: To me, I mean, what this place has always been about, you know, and why so many people love coming here and respect this place is because of the people that are here and how they make them feel when they come here. And that's always been something for me. When you come here and you meet Ole Miss and alumni and all that, you know, they're so respectful, they're appreciative, you know, they're very welcoming. There's a competitive part of everybody, right? That obviously we want to create a really, really good environment like they always have for a top 10 matchup, for it to be really hard to play offense in that stadium and be there early and be loud. But I think at the end of it, there's still a respect piece. And this place has always been known to have really, really good people. And that's the one thing to me about Oxford. The first thing you talk about is the people there. And so let's not lose that over a game, over a person or anything else like that. There's nothing wrong with being competitive and being in the moment, right? And being really loud and being an unbelievable fan and providing an unbelievable atmosphere for our players and really hard to play in for their players. But at the end of the day, don't lose what we've created and what they've created for so long, which is a really good, unique place with really, really good people that's really hard to play.
0: My man had to give a PSA.
1: Yes.
0: Before the game.
1: Yeah.
0: That was a PSA. That was like, hey, look, it's the game. Let's take the high road, right? Let's give them the business. Let's boo them. Let's be loud. You know, give our players the competitive edge, but let's not, you know, show our backside. But I tell you what, I don't care what kind of PSA he puts out there. There's going to be some folks that are going to show their backside, their front side, their side to side, right? I mean, they're going to do all of that.
1: Yeah, well, I think the message, and I think it makes sense.
0: It's the correct message.
1: Don't let us look bad.
0: Right.
1: Right? Like right now, Lane Kiffin looks bad. If we do something, then all of a sudden we look bad, and let's not be the heels in this certain situation.
0: No doubt. No doubt. Well, I mean, again, it's the return of Lane. It should be a lot of fun if everything goes the way it's supposed to go on the field. He's Emmett Golden. I'm Q Myers in the NFL. We take a look at a lot of quarterbacks and their injury or their health status next on Game Night on ESPN Radio on the all-new ESPN app.
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0: between now, tomorrow, choose who you want there.
1: I'd say we're working through it. I'm not ruling anyone out. Tua's not going to practice today, but he's getting better. Cooper and Mike will practice today, so we'll work through it.
2: Yeah, that sounds like a man that doesn't know
3: what a
2: exactly
3: terrible
2: who's
3: situation
2: be
3: to
2: healthy.
3: Be in.
2: Yeah, got to Atlanta with all those weapons, and look, I believe Kevin Stefanski to be a good head coach. Once took the Browns to the playoffs with five different starting quarterbacks.
3: He might need all five now.
2: Ain't that the truth? You know, I'm willing to jump out of a tree and say that the guy that ends the season as the quarterback is probably not even on the roster right now, because it just seems like nobody's healthy.
3: No, they're not, right? And you heard him say he hasn't ruled anybody out. Tua's not going to practice, but he's getting better. Look, normally if they don't practice on Wednesday, they don't play. Yeah. Normally. Now, that's not every case, but that's right. Kind of the trajectory. Like, the coaches always want the player to play and practice on Wednesday, because normally, what, Thursday and Friday are basically glorified walkthroughs?
2: Yeah. Wednesday's the heavy day.
3: Yes.
2: Yeah, Wednesday's the heavy day. Friday is what?
3: Definitely a walkthrough. Yeah. That's definitely a walkthrough. So.
2: Right.
3: You want to see if these guys are going to go, you would like to see them in practice on Wednesday. And no Tua, Michael Penix hasn't been ruled out, and Cooper Rush, you know, when I saw on Sunday that he had some issues, he was dealing with some back soreness and everything. I'm thinking, they have the worst luck in Atlanta. If you're a quarterback, don't go to the ATL. Because you're definitely be injured.
2: No.
3: So we'll see, again, how they work through it. Kevin Stefanski's words, not mine. We're taking you inside the locker room here on Game Night on ESPN Radio and the all-new ESPN app. And guess what? That's not the last storyline when it comes to quarterbacks and injury. We saw Kyler Murray go down very early in his Viking debut. He was concussed. So is there a timeline yet for Kyler Murray? Here's Kevin O'Connell.
4: Yeah, I think Friday, you know, would be, you know, having the ability to go through the next couple days for sure, see where he's at. But at the same time, you know, deferring so much to, you know, those medical professionals that are, you know, he's talking to, and, you know, he's got to be medically cleared before we even have the conversation about playing in a game. And that's how we've handled all of these situations, quarterback position or not. The protocol, you know, is kind of the guiding light behind all this.
2: And it's a long season, so, you know, I think they're handling that the right way. Don't rush them.
3: They don't have any option.
2: Yeah, let them go through the protocols. Easy for me to say. I only get paid to talk. But Carson Wentz, as the backup, has proven he can win you a game if you need him to.
3: Yeah, I don't know if that's fool's gold or if that's some reality, right? I mean, week one, how many people prepare for the backup quarterback? Probably not many.
2: I mean, week eight, people don't necessarily prepare
3: right,
2: for the backup
3: quarterback.
2: Right,
3: but I mean, really in week one. I mean, week one, we're already talking about weird things that happen. All of a sudden, you're prepared for Kyler Murray and you get Carson Wentz. You know, so I don't know how much he really has, how much he could really help them out if Kyler's going to miss some time. The problem is, when you're dealing with a concussion, there's literally nothing you can do. It doesn't matter if you feel good. You can feel great. If you're concussed, you're not going to play. You have to go through every single step of the concussion protocol. So that, to me, is, and a couple days later, and the way that we saw him, and again, not trying to diagnose anything or being a doctor or be smarter than the next guy, but I would be shocked to see him play this weekend.
2: Yeah, if I was his head coach, and not even judging, I'm just giving my opinion. Well, even if he got cleared this week, I wouldn't play him. You know, because once you hit that fencing position, when you've been knocked out and all, that's scary, you know. So let's give him some extra time. Even if he does clear it, I would err on the side of caution when it comes to those type of concussions.
3: And if he doesn't play, Carson Wentz would start, and then J.J. McCarthy would be the backup. Think about that. I mean, man, this is a former first-round pick. He's down to the third-string quarterback, and now all of a sudden he might end up being the backup quarterback because Kyler Murray's not available, but he's still not in the game. He's still not getting that action because the former number one overall pick or number first-round pick in Carson Wentz would be the quarterback there in Minnesota. So how about the one we saw first? We saw the injury to Sam Darnold very early in the Seahawks game when they took on the Patriots to open up the 2026 season. He was out. He went to the hospital. You know, there was all kind of questions. Is his hip okay? What's going on? Well, let's hear from the head coach, Mike McDonald, on the health of Sam Darnold.
5: It's a glute, to my knowledge, right? Glute, yeah, glute.
6: So the muscle as opposed to the tendon?
5: Glute's a tendon? I thought a glute was a muscle.
6: Well, I think there was a report that it was a glute tendon.
5: I'm in uncharted waters here.
2: There is no booty tendon, whoever that reporter was. Yes, the glute is a muscle.
3: Okay, well, there you go.
2: Yeah.
3: We're an educational program around here on game night on ESPN Radio. But Sam Darnold has been ruled out for week two. The Seahawks will become the third defending Super Bowl champion all time to start multiple quarterbacks in their first two games of the season. So we'll continue to see how Sam Darnold does, you know, continue to get healthy and get back, try to work his way back to the starting lineup for the Seattle Seahawks. He's Emmett Golden. I'm Q Myers. It's game night here on ESPN Radio. A healthy quarterback. Matter of fact, one of the best quarterbacks in the country who had a great start to his career is going to join us next here on game night on ESPN Radio and the all-new ESPN app.
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0: I just think they're. I think they can run with them, and I think they can beat them. To be honest with you,
1: yeah. And even if they don't win, I think it's closer than I think they lose by less than a touchdown.
0: There you go.
2: Cowboys quarterback Dak Prescott has won 19 straight home games versus division opponents. That's the second longest streak by a starting quarterback since the 1970 merger. Longest streak is by some guy named Tom Brady. He last lost at home to a division opponent in 2017. Commanders at Cowboys. Cowboys 4.5-point favorites.
1: Man, we gonna make some barn and some hay, and we gonna burn some stuff. So give me the Cowboys.
3: Howdy, howdy, howdy.
0: Give me the Commanders. I'm already regretting my respect I gave the Cowboys. I'm already regretting it based off week one's terrible defense. They're no-show defensively. I'm already regretting it.
2: Since becoming the Cardinals starter week 7 last season, Jacoby Brissett leads the NFL with 3,643 passing yards. Seahawks at Cardinals, Seahawks 3.5-point favorites.
1: Only 3.5?
0: Yeah.
1: It sounds like a sucker line.
2: Quarterback
1: effect. Yeah. Yeah.
0: That hook always gets you, but I got Seattle anyway.
1: Give me Seattle.
2: I was also surprised by that line, Emmett, but like, yeah. I think it's the backup quarterback thing.
1: That makes sense. You're right.
2: The 49ers are looking to start 2-0 in back-to-back seasons for the first time since 1995 to 96. They're also looking to start a season with back-to-back wins by double digits for the third time in franchise history. Dolphins at 49ers. 49ers 13.5-point favorites.
1: Niners.
0: That's a lot of points.
1: Niners.
0: I mean, the Raiders just beat them by 14. Yeah, okay, I got you. Yeah. 49.
1: Okay.
2: Kenneth Walker in his Chiefs debut rushed for 173 yards, the most by a Kansas City player in the Andy Reid era. He and the Chiefs now face a Colts team that allowed 202 rush yards in week one. Colts at Chiefs. Chiefs 6.5-point favorites.
1: Big yeah. Chief.
0: Yeah. The Chiefs. Kansas City. Kenneth Walker.
4: Right.
0: That dude could run, man.
1: Yes, sir.
0: I'm angry.
2: And finally, Monday Night Football. The New York Giants plan to head out to California on Saturday ahead of the matchup with the Rams. That means the Giants will spend around 48 hours in Los Angeles. Compare that to the roughly 35 hours the Rams spent in Australia for their week one matchup. Rams 7-point favorites.
1: Giants.
0: Yeah, hey, I thought I was going to say something shocking with my chest.
1: No.
0: I was about to jump up and be like, give me the G.
1: We're on the same page, man. We had too many of the same picks this week.
0: I know. Like that means that we're bound to fail. Great.
1: Right.
0: That's awesome. So, ladies and gentlemen, don't follow our lead is what we're trying to tell you right there. Week 2 action. He's Emmett Golden. I'm Q Myers. It's game night here on ESPN Radio. And apparently, we're not supposed to have high expectations for certain quarterbacks across the National Football League. That's next on Game Night on ESPN Radio on the all-new ESPN app.
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0: everyone else's fault but him, even though it's clearly him. Like, you know what I mean? At some point, if it happens to you once, okay, maybe it's a misunderstanding. It happens twice, okay, maybe it's bad luck. But multiple times that you keep having some kind of issue, hey, man, look in the mirror, dog. It is you, and it is 100% Deshaun Watson. And no matter what the situation has been on or off the field, he'll never, ever take responsibility or accountability. It's always, no, it's someone else's fault.
1: He was asked about, you know, you need to play better or whatever. And one of his answers, he had six incompletions. You know, it was the interception, and then there was a tip pass, and I threw one ball away. So it really wasn't that bad. Dog, we watched it. It was bad. All right. He threw a 50-yard touchdown to Denzel Boston at the end of the game. And if you look at the box score, you go, oh, that wasn't that bad. It was because they stopped playing. All right. The Jaguars were up so big, they were not playing hard at all because the game was over. So Deshaun makes it harder than it has to be. It's already hard for him, right? From a public relations standpoint, it was a nightmare since he showed up, and he has not done anything to improve it. No. If you don't play well, just say you haven't played well. That's okay. We've seen it before in Cleveland. It's not new to us.
0: He makes it easy to not like him. Seriously. Yeah. He makes it easy not to like him, because you can make a mistake. You can make a bunch of mistakes. You cannot be a perfect quarterback, but you have to show and some self-awareness. You have to understand that you have to take responsibility. Even with all the issues that were going on off the field, and Cleveland still said, as dumb as I think it was, hey, man, we're willing to bring you in. We're going to give up a bunch of draft picks. We're going to give you a contract fully guaranteed, even though you currently have a contract. They basically forgave everything that was going on off the field, which lets you know how desperate they were for a quarterback to begin with. But, okay, let bygones be bygones. They were willing to risk it. Risk alienating their fan bases, alienate the women in their fan base, alienate so many people. They were willing to do that for the sake of this guy's going to help improve us. And their ROI has been awful. And not one time has he said, hey, this my bad. Even before the season started, he went out and stepped to the podium and basically dog cussed the fans without dog cussing the fans.
1: Yeah. This is, to compare it, there's another quarterback that was in Cleveland that was awful. His name was Johnny Manziel. You know what he was good at? He'd step in front of the camera and go, man, I was bad. I messed up. I know I got to be better. He would always say the right things. He'd be a disaster, and he'd stand up, and he would take 100% accountability verbally, and then he'd go do the same stuff again.
0: Right, of course.
1: Yeah, but he wouldn't look at everybody like, what's wrong with y'all? And that is what Deshaun Watson does whenever he steps in front of a microphone. He's looking like, why are y'all upset with me? And it's like, dog, what type of reality do you even live in?
0: I mean, I get frustrated even talking about him, because everything is basically like he just spit in the face of everybody. Because look, you're not doing everything that the Browns did for him for a wide receiver. You're not doing everything the Browns did for him for a running back or a defensive tackle. I don't care who you are. You're only doing that for him as a quarterback because you were desperate, and he has done absolutely nothing, and I mean nothing, for you. The Buffalo Bills, they're doing something. Matter of fact, opening up their new stadium. We'll talk about that next here on Game Night on ESPN Radio and the all-new ESPN app.
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0: surprising to us that we didn't communicate very well. Spent quite a bit of time yesterday in the team meeting just going back through the keys to communication. First part is being decisive and loud. Second part, that's the person that's giving it. And then the receiving is where we were off, you know, on a few things. Calls were being made. They have to be louder. They have to be more decisive, but they have to be received. And to co-sign that, you see us, we signal all the time based on, you know, different things. So, you know, you can't hear what they're saying on the film. So there should be hand signals that show information being received. And, you know, we need to be better. And it wasn't good enough. But we emphasized it. We talked about it. And they understand.
1: I think that's, like, easier to fix than just not having players that are good enough. Like, if the communication is different, you could work on that. You can work on making sure people get the proper signals and are where they are. So I'm not hitting the panic button yet.
2: But wasn't that the issue they had last year, though? And I'm just asking for a friend.
1: Yeah, I mean, it could be a number of things that were wrong with them last year. But I like the investments they made on the defensive side.
2: I do, too.
1: You know, Caleb Downs looked pretty good for his first game, and I don't expect him to be the one guy that's going to take all of them. Not worried, though. This one team right now, I ain't really tripping on.
2: Well, I'll tell you, I have some concern for them. I don't have a dog in the fight. It doesn't bother me if they're good or not, but the way that that defense did not perform and the way that the Giants were able to, you know, basically go unscathed in that game, not really deal with too much adversity, I think that's a bad signal for the Cowboys. But we will see. They host the Commanders coming up on Sunday. How about the next team?
3: The New England Patriots.
2: All right. How about this one?
1: Mm-hmm.
2: The New England Patriots. They lost in the Super Bowl. That's all I need to tell you. Teams that lose in a Super Bowl normally don't bounce back to be very good. And you saw them take that L versus Seahawks and their backup quarterback in Drew Lock.
1: Yeah, they're in the AFC East. And if I'm being honest with you, there's only one team in the AFC East I think is better than the Patriots, and that's the Buffalo Bills. So I expect the Patriots to take a step back, but I wouldn't be necessarily worried about them. I don't think they'll be drafting top 10. Famous last words, right? I don't think they'll be drafting top 10 next year, but I think they'll be in it for the wild card. So I wouldn't hit the panic button quite yet.
2: Well, what does their head coach Mike Vrabel think about their week one performance and that loss to the Seahawks 13-10?
4: Anything we did in week one wasn't good enough, starting with me. And again, that's how it is. Our focus is on the Steelers, and we've made the corrections that I feel like we need to make, and hopefully we can continue to improve. And we've said this for as long as I can remember. The teams that continue to improve are going to be the ones that have a chance at the end. And didn't do enough good things last week to win the football game, and our focus now has to be, you know, on the Steelers coming back in here.
1: I believe Mike Vrabel to be a good head coach.
2: Absolutely.
1: So if he's a good head coach, he'll get the most out of this team. And I know their schedule is tougher, and I don't expect him to go back to the Super Bowl, but I don't expect him to fall off either.
2: Yeah, I don't know what to expect from him. I felt like that they were going to take a couple steps back. Now they don't have A.J. Brown for at least a handful of games, at least four games. And that was their big acquisition. But again, normally teams that lose the Super Bowl, they don't get back on that horse and ride it back to the Super Bowl. And they have a much tougher schedule than they had a year ago. And I think it's going to start to show who they really are. Coming up next, LSU, Ole Miss. LSU may be without a key player. That's next on Game Night on ESPN Radio on the all-new ESPN app.
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at their own 46. Baker Mayfield from the pocket. Fakes, gets nailed. The ball comes out, and the Bengals appear to have recovered at the 45-yard line.

0: got a chance. Gone. Another home run for Pete. His 44th of the year. A drive over the 368 sign in right center. 44 homers. 105 runs batted in.
1: Nothing can stop me. I'm all the way up.
2: Cubs Radio Network on the call. MVP is what they call him. The Cubs win 8-4 over the Braves.
3: Two home runs on the night, had a triple, had his 44th home run, most of the season by a lefty in franchise history. He broke the record held by Billy Williams with 42 back in 1970. How about some more records? 44 home runs ties it with Ernie Banks back in 1955 for the most in a season by a Cubs player age 24 or younger. Oh, you want more? Okay.
2: Yeah,
3: 11
2: yeah.
3: total bases tonight. Now has 6 games this season with 10-plus total bases, tied for the most by any player since 1900. Nelson Cruz also had 6 in 2019. Oh, you want more? Cool. Second career game with 2 home runs and a triple. All right, seventh multi-home run game this season.
2: Man, we know.
3: Hey,
2: we know,
3: man, I'm a flex on it. I'm a ride for my guy, man.
2: I see. You stood up, hit the lights, did all type of stuff.
3: Don't be mad. Yeah. Don't be mad. PCA, right? Pete Crow Armstrong doing the real
2: MVP.
3: Pig.
2: Pete.
3: There you go. I can appreciate that. Cubs get the dub 8-4 over the Braves. All right, I'll give the Guardians some love. They took on the White Sox, and they did some things like this.
4: The pitch.
5: Swing in and hammered. High, deep to right. Away, back and gone. Oh, my. Petey Helton with the jog of a lifetime. A 3-run home run deep into the lower deck and right. A majestic blast. And the Guardians are back on top. 5-3.
4: Pitch, swing, and a line drive deep down the right field line. That ball is gone. A 2-run homer for John Rave, and the Royals take a 2-0 lead here in the fourth inning.
1: Nothing can stop me. I'm all the way up.
2: All right, so one of those highlights was WTAM 1100. The other one was 96.5 The Fan.
3: Hold on.
2: Right, what's
3: the
2: other one?
3: We got the final call for the Cardinals.
2: Okay,
3: we got to give that proper respect.
2: All right.
5: Here's the 1-2 pitch. Swing and a miss. Ball game. First place belongs to the Guardians. They knock off the Chicago White Sox by a final score of 6-3.
1: Nothing can stop me. I'm all the way up.
2: WTAM 1100. The Gardo 6, White Sox 3. Guardians now half a game ahead of the White Sox on top of the AL Central.
3: Yeah, hey man, apparently if your name is Pete or Petey, or P,
2: having
3: whatever.
2: A hell of a day.
3: You had a good day.
2: Where's right? Master P at tonight?
3: Hey, I'm just saying. There you go. So the Guardians, I know I give you a bad time, and, you know, we start hitting the Gardos all the time, and I roll my eyes. But, man, it seems like this time of year, they're always making a run, if not already completed the run. And right now, you know, again, sitting there in first place, first time holding the outright lead in the AL Central since July 3rd, right before Independence Day. I got to give them the props. They get the dub 6-3 over the Chicago White Sox. Again, showing the love to the ones that deserve it here on Game Night on ESPN Radio and the ESPN app. The Royals and the Astros. This is not good for Houston.
4: Pitch, swing, and a line drive deep down the right field line. That ball is gone. A 2-run homer for John Rave, and the Royals take a 2-0 lead here in the fourth inning.
1: Nothing can stop me. I'm all the way up.
2: 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The Royals beat the Astros 5-2 tonight.
3: And why that game is important is because of the next game that I want to highlight real quick. We'll tie it all together like some shoestrings. The Rangers and the Red Sox. And in the bottom of the seventh, this happened.
4: As Miller, out of the stretch, comes home with the 1-1. Line drive, left field, base hit. Berger is home. Nimmo rounding third. The throw is offline. Nimmo scores standing up. 2-run single for Ezekiel Duran, and the Rangers lead 6-3.
1: Nothing can stop me. I'm all the way up.
2: That highlight courtesy of 105.3, The Fan. The Rangers beat the Red Sox tonight 7-3.
3: So with the Astros loss and the Rangers win, now they are both knotted up at the top of the AL West. And they both have a record of 76-76. They're 500 and they're tied for first in the AL West. You know, the wild thing is, as a guy that follows a team that's in the AL West that is not very good, every team in the AL West is in the red when it comes to run differential. The Astros, they're 50, they're minus 54. The Rangers, minus 38. The Mariners, minus 61. The Athletics, minus 205. The Angels, minus 73. Like, the run differential in that whole division is in the negative.
2: Yeah, and not even close.
3: Not even close.
2: You know what I'm saying? Yeah. Like, by a lot, but, hey, stranger things have happened, right? We could see one of these teams in the ALCS.
3: Well, not one of the bottom feeders, that's for sure. The Rangers, four straight wins, longest win streak since August 4th through 8th, also four straight wins, and because of that, they are now knotted at 76 with the Astros and the top of the lead. In the AL West, showing that love to the ones that deserve it here on Game Night on ESPN Radio and the ESPN app. In the top of the fifth between the Padres and the Rockies, this happened.
6: 0-1, the pitch. Salas hits it in the air, deep down the right field line. Beck is back into the corner, looking up. This one, gonna go! Second of the night for Ethan Salas. Just over the out-of-town scoreboard at Coors Field. A two-run homer here in the fifth. Big night, Padres. Big night, Salas. It's 8-1.
1: Nothing can stop me. I'm all the way up.
2: That highlight courtesy of 97.3, the Fan. The Padres 9, the Rockies 3.
3: Salas right there, 2-for-4 on the night, 2 home runs, 3 RBI, first home runs of career in 9th career game at 20 years old, 107 days, youngest catcher in MLB history with a multi-home run game, also the youngest player in Padres history with the multi-home run game, surpassing Fernando Tatis Jr. You may have heard of him. He's a pretty good player as well. How about we get one more in, Emmett? How about the Orioles and the Mets? Once again, back-to-back night, Pete Alonso came to the party.
7: Alonso hits this high in the air, left field, forget about it. There's number 301 into the second deck, right on cue for the polar bear.
1: Nothing can stop me. I'm all the way up.
2: WBAL on the call there. The Orioles get the victory over the Mets, 7-1.
3: Colder than a polar bear's toenails. Oh, no. Yeah. Pete Alonso right there. Top of the first, he got that bad boy. Orioles get the victory. And, again, home run number 301. And once again at Citi Field, gets a standing ovation. They love him there.
2: Love
3: he obviously
2: him.
3: Did some really love good him. Things there. What happened?
2: Yeah. No, I said they love him. They love him. That's what I was saying.
3: I
2: was agreeing.
3: Trying to disagree. I was like,
2: No. Who could disagree on that?
3: Yeah,
2: everybody in New York loves Pete Alonso. Ain't that right, Renee?
8: I'm not a Mets fan.
3: Sure. No better. He's Emmett Golden. I'm Q Meyer. Sports Center All Nights up next on ESPN Radio.
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0: I always expect our players to play well. I wouldn't put him out there if I didn't. So I expect him to play really well. And there were moments Sunday that he did. And there were moments we did a really good job offensively. And there were moments we didn't. And there were moments we didn't coach well enough. There was moments we didn't play well enough. I don't get too far ahead because really what matters most is that we have a great Wednesday.
1: Yeah, man, I think the media has this expectation that I'm supposed to throw 400 yards and 5 touchdowns every week. So until that happens, I guess it's going to be the same situation. So, again, my job is to make sure I'm operating well so we can try to get a win and keep moving forward from there.
2: Speculation has been Deshaun Watson was handed the keys to the offense for the first 2 games that they would be playing on the road.
3: I believe the Cleveland Browns made the right decision at quarterback this week. And here's why. Once you have made the decision initially to start Deshaun Watson, there is no logic in my mind to replacing him after 1 game and walking Shedeur Sanders into this week on the road at Tampa, where all of the conversation starting today and tomorrow is going to be about Baker Mayfield and the Browns and the breakup and what happened, et cetera, et cetera. And that because of the fact they know they're not going anywhere this season. Bring him home against Carolina on September 27th to a hero's welcome. Deshaun Watson is going to play in his last game as a Brown this week. I think that is pretty obvious. He will never, in my mind, take another snap as a Cleveland Brown after this week.
2: Browns, Buccaneers, Sunday in Tampa. Browns host Carolina in week 3. Sunday in Dallas, Cowboys and Commanders. Dallas coming off the loss to the Giants earlier on the Golics.
4: The defense will come around to how they're going to come around. And I don't know where that's going to be. I don't know. They were last in defense. Will they still be in the 20s? Will they be in the teens? Will they be in the upper half? I don't know where it's going to end up. But to me, you can talk all the defense you want. That's still a work in progress. To me, it was the offense.
2: Yeah.
4: The offense had under 300 yards of total offense. The offense averaged under 4 yards a carry.
2: And the Cowboys wind up losing at the Meadowlands to the Giants in the week 1 primetime matchup as well. Straight ahead, speaking of football, we had a curveball thrown at us for this weekend's big college matchup. That's next. It's ESPN Radio.
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1: 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Longest active win streak in Major League Baseball belongs to the Rays. They beat the A's 4-3 on Wednesday, fifth consecutive win. Longest active streak in baseball, seventh win streak of at least five this season. They extend their lead in the division to 4.5 over the Yankees. Yankees on Wednesday losing in 13 in Minnesota. And Aaron Judge goes 0-2 with a couple of strikeouts before leaving in the sixth with leg soreness. ESPN analyst Eduardo Perez.
2: Let's not forget that Aaron Judge came back after those 84 games, after 100 days of not being able to go he didn't do rehab in the minor leagues. He went straight to playing the games. And then when you do that, you're on your feet a lot more, and you are going to be sore. Now, what have the Yankees been able to do? Well, they've been able to go out, play him one game, give him a day off, play him another day, give him a day off, but still you're on your feet and you are going, those are natural sorenesses. And I think Aaron Judge knows his body really well. Aaron Boone played the game. He's managed the game for so long. He understands also that what's important is to get Aaron Judge ready for the postseason. And that's getting his at-bats, but he's going through the rehab right now as we speak at the major league level and not at the minor league level like Wilson Contreras did with the Boston Red Sox, who missed less time, but he did go down for a rehab assignment.
1: Speaking of injured players, Dodgers fall to the Reds 6-2. Blake Snell leaves in the first inning after throwing 19 pitches. Manager Dave Roberts.
3: Obviously happy that he alerted us early to get him out of the game, not make it worse. For me, I heard, or he told me, that he felt some tightness in his left groin, and, you know, it didn't loosen up. So obviously the right decision is to get him out. I think number one is we'll see how he comes in tomorrow, how he feels, get some more treatment. And then when we get back to L.A., then we can make that decision.
1: Dodgers could have clinched the NL West on Wednesday. They lost. Padres won, though. We see all kinds of walk-offs in baseball. Walk-off homer, walk-off hit by pitch, walk-off balk. Technology bringing us a new one.
4: Runners will be off. The 3-2. Outside ball four, but it's tap of the head by Brandon Valenzuela. This ABS challenge is brought to you by xcopper.com. We look to the board where that is overturned. Strike three, and the Blue Jays win. They'll salvage this series.
1: 5-1 the final over the Tigers. A walk would have brought the potential tying run to the plate, but instead, ABS challenge, it's a walk-off.
0: SportsCenter All Night. Number five.
1: A day after having their eight-game win streak snapped, the Padres hold their ground in the race for the third wild card spot of the National League, getting back in the win column. 97.3 the Fan.
5: 0-1 the pitch. Salas hits it in the air, deep down the right field line. Beck is back into the corner, looking up. This one, gonna go! Stick it in the night for Ethan Salas. Just over the out-of-town scoreboard at Coors Field. A two-run homer here in the fifth. Padres, big night Salas, it's 8-1.
0: Number four.
1: Yankees lose Aaron Judge to tightness in his leg in the sixth. They lose the game in the 13th. Treasure Island Baseball Network.
6: Ground ball up the middle, off the mound. Going to be fielded and missed by the shortstop. Kiesel's going to come around third. Throw to the plate, not in time. Twins walk off the Yankees. Carantini's going to get mobbed at first base. The shortstop, Lombard, just flat out missed it. Went under his glove. Kiesel going to third base, slid, popped up, and then easily scored the winning run.
0: Number three.
1: Cubs maintain their half-game lead on the Phillies for the top wild card spot in the National League. PCA with numbers 43 and 44. Cubs Radio Network.
7: And the pitch on the way, driven in the air, deep right field. It's got a chance. Gone. Another home run for Pete. His 44th of the year. A drive over the 368 sign in right center. 44 homers. 105 runs batted in.
0: Number two.
1: Orioles win again in New York. Pete Alonso homers again in New York. That was in the first. In the third, WBAL.
8: There's Samuel Basile. He hits the first pitch, screaming straight away center field. Ewing at the wall. Goodbye! O's have done it again! They've gone back to back! Sam Bam in the ballpark! And he's made it 6-0.
0: Number one.
1: Remember this summer when we were all celebrating America's 250th? That was the last time Cleveland had the outright lead in the American League Central. Until Wednesday. Tom Hamilton, WTAF.
8: The pitch.
9: Swing at it, hammered. High, deep to right. Away, back and gone. Oh, my. Petey Helton with the jog of a lifetime. A three-run home run deep into the lower deck and right. A majestic blast, and the Guardians are back on top. 5-3.
1: Guardians with a half-game lead on the White Sox. Quarterback status, LSU. Let's see. Undetermined? That's next. It's ESPN Radio.
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10: We were in command of the game, and then in the fourth quarter, I think the big momentum shift.
0: After letting another lead slip away, the Packers head to MetLife, looking to regroup against Gina.
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0: touchdowns every week. So until that happens, I guess it's going to be the same situation. So again, my job is to make sure I'm operating well so we can try to get a win and keep moving forward from there.
1: Speculation has been Deshaun Watson was handed the keys to the offense for the first two games that they would be playing on the road.
2: I believe the Cleveland Browns made the right decision at quarterback this week. And here's why. Once you have made the decision initially to start Deshaun Watson, there is no logic in my mind to replacing him after one game and walking Shedeur Sanders into this week on the road at Tampa, where all of the conversation starting today and tomorrow is going to be about Baker Mayfield and the Browns and the breakup and what happened, et cetera, et cetera. And that because of the fact they know they're not going anywhere this season, bring him home against Carolina on September 27th to a hero's welcome. Deshaun Watson is going to play in his last game as a Brown this week. I think that is pretty obvious. He will never, in my mind, take another snap as a Cleveland Brown after this week.
1: Browns, Buccaneers, Sunday in Tampa. Browns host Carolina in week three. Sunday in Dallas, Cowboys and Commanders. Dallas coming off the loss to the Giants earlier on the Golics.
3: The defense will come around to how they're going to come around. And I don't know where that's going to be. I don't know. They were last in defense. Will they still be in the 20s? Will they be in the teens? Will they be in the upper half? I don't know where it's going to end up. But to me, you can talk all the defense you want. That's still a work in progress. To me, it was the offense.
4: Yeah.
3: The offense had under 300 yards of total offense. The offense averaged under 4 yards a carry.
1: And the Cowboys wind up losing at the Meadowlands to the Giants in the week one primetime matchup as well. Straight ahead, speaking of football, we had a curveball thrown at us for this weekend's big college matchup. That's next. It's ESPN Radio.
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0: his 44th of the year. A drive over the 368 sign in right center. 44 homers. 105 runs batted in.
1: Number two.
2: Orioles win again in New York. Pete Alonso homers again in New York. That was in the first. In the third, WBAL.
3: There's Samuel Basile. He hits the first pitch. Screaming straightaway center field. Ewing at the wall. Goodbye! O's have done it again. They've gone back to back. Sam, bam, in the ballpark. And he's made it 6-0.
1: Number one.
2: Remember this summer when we were all celebrating America's 250th? That was the last time Cleveland had the outright lead in the American League Central. Until Wednesday, Tom Hamilton, WTAF.
3: The pitch.
4: Swing at it, hammered. High, deep to right. Away, back and gone. Oh, my. Petey Helton with the jog of a lifetime. A three-run home run deep into the lower deck and right. A majestic play.
2: 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Quarterback status, LSU. Let's see. Undetermined? That's next at ESPN Radio.
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11: Back to school season means backpacks, schedules, and busy mornings. But there's one thing a lot of families forget to plan for. What happens when school germs start spreading and someone gets sick? Joining us now is Dr. Peter McCullough with some smart ways to be prepared before the school year begins. So, Doctor, back to school is exciting, but it also seems to be the time of year that families start getting sick again. Why does this season hit so many households?
12: Because people miss an opportunity, and that is to use nasal sprays and throat sprays twice a day preventively. These have been shown to reduce the common cold, flu, RSV, and other viral infections, but it has to be done twice a day on a regular basis.
11: What are some of the most common health issues that families run into once the school season does start?
12: The kids are back in school, they're coughing, they're sneezing, and they clearly spread viruses and other illnesses. 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

0: lost to the Giants earlier on the Golics.
1: The defense will come around to how they're going to come around. And I don't know where that's going to be. I don't know. They were last in defense. Will they still be in the 20s? Will they be in the teens? Will they be in the upper half? I don't know where it's going to end up. But to me, you can talk all the defense you want. That's still a work in progress. To me, it was the offense.
2: Yeah.
1: The offense had under 300 yards of total offense. The offense averaged under 4 yards a carry.
0: And the Cowboys wind up losing at the Meadowlands to the Giants in the week one primetime matchup as well. Straight ahead, speaking of football, we had a curveball thrown at us for this weekend's big college matchup. That's next. It's ESPN Radio.
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1: 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Longest active win streak in Major League Baseball belongs to the Rays. 4-3 win over the A's on Wednesday. Fifth straight win. They lead the Yankees by 4.5, but they lose Aaron Judge, who strikes out twice before leaving in the sixth. ESPN's Eduardo Perez.
2: Let's not forget that Aaron Judge came back after those 84 games, after 100 days of not being able to go he didn't do rehab in the minor leagues. He went straight to playing the games. And then when you do that, you're on your feet a lot more, and you are going to be sore. Now, what have the Yankees been able to do? Well, they've been able to go out, play him one game, give him a day off, play him another day, give him a day off, but still you're on your feet and you are going, those are natural sorenesses. And I think Aaron Judge knows his body really well. Aaron Boone played the game. He's managed the game for so long. He understands also that what's important is to get Aaron Judge ready for the postseason. And that's getting his at-bats, but he's going through the rehab right now as we speak at the major league level and not at the minor league level like Wilson Contreras did with the Boston Red Sox, who missed less time, but he did go down for a rehab assignment.
1: Speaking of injured players, Dodgers fall to the Reds 6-2. Blake Snell leaves in the first inning after throwing 19 pitches. Manager Dave Roberts.
3: Obviously happy that he alerted us early to get him out of the game, not make it worse. For me, I heard, or he told me that he felt some tightness in his left groin and, you know, it didn't loosen up. So obviously the right decision is to get him out. I think number one is we'll see how he comes in tomorrow, how he feels, get some more treatment. And then when we get back to L.A., then we can make that decision.
1: Dodgers could have clinched the NL West on Wednesday. They lost. Padres won, though. We see all kinds of walk-offs in baseball. Walk-off homer, walk-off hit by pitch, walk-off balk. Technology bringing us a new one.
4: Runners will be off. The 3-2. Outside ball four, but it's tap of the head by Brandon Valenzuela. We look to the board where that is overturned. Strike three, and the Blue Jays win. They'll salvage this series.
1: 5-1 the final over the Tigers. A walk would have brought the potential tying run to the plate, but instead, ABS challenge, it's a walk-off.
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0: Number 5.
1: A day after having their 8-game win streak snapped, the Padres hold their ground in the race for the third wild card spot of the National League, getting back in the win column. 97.3 the Fan.
6: 0-1 the pitch. Salas hits it in the air, deep down the right field line. Beck is back into the corner, looking up. This one, gonna go! Second of the night for Ethan Salas. Just over the out-of-town scoreboard at Coors Field. A two-run homer here in the fifth. Big night, Padres. Big night, Salas. It's 8-1.
0: Number 4.
1: Yankees lose Aaron Judge to tightness in his leg in the sixth. They lose the game in the 13th. Treasure Island Baseball Network.
7: Ground ball up the middle, off the mound. Going to be fielded and missed by the shortstop. Kiesel's going to come around third. Throw to the plate, not in time. Twins walk off the Yankees. Carantini's going to get mobbed at first base. The shortstop, Lombard, just flat out missed it. Went under his glove. Kiesel going to third base, slid, popped up, and then easily scored the winning run.
0: Number 3.
1: Cubs maintain their half-game lead on the Phillies for the top wild card spot of the National League. PCA with numbers 43 and 44. Cubs Radio Network.
8: And the pitch on the way, driven in the air, deep right field. It's got a chance. Gone. Another home run for Pete. His 44th of the year. A drive over the 368 sign in right center. 44 homers. 105 runs batted in.
0: Number 2.
1: Orioles win again in New York. Pete Alonso homers again in New York. That was in the first. In the third, WBAL.
9: There's Samuel Basile. He hits the first pitch. Screaming straight away center field. Ewing at the wall. Goodbye! O's have done it again. They've gone back to back. Say it 6-0.
0: Number one.
9: 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That was the last time Cleveland had the outright lead in the American League Central. Until Wednesday. Tom Hamilton, WTAM.
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9: Swing at it! Guardians with a half-game lead on the White Sox. Quarterback status, LSU. Let's see. Undetermined? That's next. It's ESPN Radio.
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26: Yeah, wasn't expecting that. Woman 1, what is it, 47 degrees? Woman 2, no, more like 45. 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At least it's not raining. Woman 2, that would be sad. Woman 1, so sad. Woman 2, the weather. 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
11: Back to school season means backpacks, schedules, and busy mornings. But there's one thing a lot of families forget to plan for. What happens when school germs start spreading and someone gets sick? Joining us now is Dr. Peter McCullough with some smart ways to be prepared before the school year begins. So, Doctor, back to school is exciting, but it also seems to be the time of year that families start getting sick again. Why does this season hit so many households?
12: Because people miss an opportunity, and that is to use nasal sprays and throat sprays twice a day preventively. These have been shown to reduce the common cold, flu, RSV, and other viral infections, but it has to be done twice a day on a regular basis.
11: What are some of the most common health issues that families run into once the school season does start?
12: The kids are back in school, they're coughing, they're sneezing, and they clearly spread viruses and other illnesses. And so it's important to be ready at home with a medical emergency kit so as parents, you can handle issues that come up with the children and avoid going to the urgent care.
11: So is that what you recommend parents do now so that they're not scrambling later? Get the medical emergency kit in case something happens?
12: For sure. After routine preventive measures are taken, the last thing we want to do is have a child get so sick that they need to go into the urgent care or emergency room for IV antibiotics. We can use oral antivirals and antibiotics at home under the guidance of doctors through the guidebook and on telemedicine.
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3: Back to school season means backpacks, schedules, and busy mornings. But there's one thing a lot of families forget to plan for. What happens when school germs start spreading and someone gets sick? Joining us now is Dr. Peter McCullough with some smart ways to be prepared before the school year begins. So, Doctor, back to school is exciting, but it also seems to be the time of year that families start getting sick again. Why does this season hit so many households?
4: Because people miss an opportunity, and that is to use nasal sprays and throat sprays twice a day preventively. These have been shown to reduce the common cold, flu, RSV, and other viral infections, but it has to be done twice a day on a regular basis.
3: What are some of the most common health issues that families run into once the school season does start?
4: The kids are back in school, they're coughing, they're sneezing, and they clearly spread viruses and other illnesses. And so it's important to be ready at home with a medical emergency kit so as parents, you can handle issues that come up with the children and avoid going to the urgent care.
3: So is that what you recommend parents do now so that they're not scrambling later? 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
4: For sure. After routine preventive measures are taken, the last thing we want to do is have a child get so sick that they need to go into the urgent care or emergency room for IV antibiotics. We can use oral antivirals and antibiotics at home under the guidance of doctors through the guidebook and on telemedicine.
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4: Back to school season means backpacks, schedules, and busy mornings. But there's one thing a lot of families forget to plan for. What happens when school germs start spreading and someone gets sick? Joining us now is Dr. Peter McCullough with some smart ways to be prepared before the school year begins. So, Doctor, back to school is exciting, but it also seems to be the time of year that families start getting sick again. Why does this season hit so many households?
5: Because people miss an opportunity, and that is to use nasal sprays and throat sprays twice a day preventively. These have been shown to reduce the common cold, flu, RSV, and other viral infections, but it has to be done twice a day on a regular basis.
4: What are some of the most common health issues that families run into once the school season does start?
5: The kids are back in school, they're coughing, they're sneezing, and they clearly spread viruses and other illnesses. And so it's important to be ready at home with a medical emergency kit so as parents, you can handle issues that come up with the children and avoid going to the urgent care.
4: So is that what you recommend parents do now so that they're not scrambling later? Get the medical emergency kit in case something happens?
5: For sure. After routine preventive measures are taken, the last thing we want to do is have a child get so sick that they need to go into the urgent care or emergency room for IV antibiotics. We can use oral antivirals and antibiotics at home under the guidance of doctors through the guidebook and on telemedicine.
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3: Back to school season means backpacks, schedules, and busy mornings. But there's one thing a lot of families forget to plan for. What happens when school germs start spreading and someone gets sick? Joining us now is Dr. Peter McCullough with some smart ways to be prepared before the school year begins. So, Doctor, back to school is exciting, but it also seems to be the time of year that families start getting sick again. Why does this season hit so many households?
4: Because people miss an opportunity, and that is to use nasal sprays and throat sprays twice a day preventively. These have been shown to reduce the common cold, flu, RSV, and other viral infections, but it has to be done twice a day on a regular basis.
3: What are some of the most common health issues that families run into once the school season does start?
4: The kids are back in school, they're coughing, they're sneezing, and they clearly spread viruses and other illnesses. 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

0: 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And Cap, wake up this morning, if you're a White Sox fan or a baseball fan, you see the White Sox in unfamiliar territory since July. Not first place, how about second place, a half game behind Cleveland after that debacle on the mistake at the lake yesterday?
1: Well, Johnny, it was a disappointing game yesterday to watch. Look, there's things I question about what they're doing over there with openers, and we got into a lot of that yesterday. But you give up a home run to a guy who barely has played this year, and I mean, that ball was smoked, a three-run jack after you get, you know, this lightning bolt from Tommy Pham. But, you know, I know you're down, and I know the other night, I think, was more devastating to you to lose in the manner that it happened. I don't want to speak for you, but knowing you and being around you, I think that I'm accurate with that statement. Now you just got to pull the nose up. That's a lousy Tiger ball club coming in. I know they've played better as of late. You got to just shake it off, get a cup of coffee, and go, guys, let's freaking go. Because I think if you go 6-4 the last 10, and that's not playing at a world-beating level, you're in the playoffs. And that's it. Just get into the playoffs.
0: I mean, the first person that should look in the mirror is Will Venable, the fine manager of the Chicago White Sox. I mean, I'd like for him to tell this young ball club, let's go. We got to keep moving here. We got to, you know, got about a dozen games left here. We got to continue to play good baseball. We got to find our way into the postseason. But I think the first person to look in the mirror is Will Venable. And here's why, Cap. Anthony Kay, as every pitch begins with K, starts the game yesterday, surrenders 2 hits on 4 innings, 2 walks and 3 strikeouts. And when you need length from your starters, you pull him. If you want to do that, say, like in May, and you say, you know, or June, like, hey, you know what? I know that you've been struggling, but we want you to be able to walk off this mound feeling good about yourself, right? It's one of those things where it's like, you know what? You've done enough. You know, let's get to the next outing. Let's see if you could do a little more. Hey, Cap, it's mid-September. You're in a pennant race. You're trying to get some space between the White Sox and the Guardians, and Kay leaves after 4 innings. This is the same Kay, by the way, that hasn't had a win since August 8th. And since the beginning of August, a 7.23 ERA. So this is not one of those times where you rub the shoulders of Kay to make him feel good. In that spot, Cap, he has to continue on to pitch. And unfortunately, as the game progressed, Sean Newcomb, who I could say is the MVP of this pitching staff because he's done such a great job, leaves one elevated and surrenders a home run. And that'll be all after Hagen Smith surrenders a couple of runs and then Newcomb with a couple of runs. That was it. And so I think that for one thing, Will Venable, who also, just like Ben Johnson, young coach, has to be able to learn how to be able to handle a pitching staff. That was not great yesterday. The underachievement is one thing, but Venable pulling K, I thought there was a mistake.
1: Yeah, and again, we can go back to 2 nights ago and the decision-making that they made, one, not opening with Sean Newcomb, and I know he gave up the home run yesterday, that's going to happen, but going to Chris Murphy, it completely turns you haywire then when you absolutely are unable to get the right guy there to get the job done. That's the problem that started 2 nights ago. And I agree with you. I would have left Anthony Kay in 1,000%.
0: I didn't get that. And then in this game yesterday, Cap, when you have a Mydroth who had a great game, 3 for 5, when you have Teal, when you have Doyle, when you have Montgomery, when you have a lot of Antonacci, none of these guys has really been able to come through for you this season. you are being abled by Grichich and also Tommy Pham. Tommy Pham had his 17th at bat yesterday. All season, 17th at bat, and he comes through because he sees Chris Getz in the elevator and goes, "Hey man, is there any way I can get in the lineup?" That's really, by the way, that whole story is pretty telling, isn't it? That Tommy Pham sees the general manager and just say, "Hey, any way I can get in there? Yeah, let me see what I can do." Not the manager, the general manager. And I'm glad that Pham came through, but boy, that was a scarlet letter on baseball today, huh? Ask the GM, "Can I get in the lineup?" What are we, the Rays?
1: I never heard.
0: What is that?
1: I never heard of a player running into the general manager and going, "Hey, let me in the lineup, and I'm going to, I'll come through for you." Okay. And then he calls the manager and said, "Hey, I want that guy in the lineup." It was stunning to me when Jesse, hats off to Jesse, man.
0: Yep.
1: That guy's a bulldog. He doesn't just show up with a blue sport coat and go, what do you think of the pitching and what's the plan here? And did you like the way he bought it? No, Jesse gets right down to the brass tacks and says, "How did Tommy Pham end up in the lineup?" "Well, actually, he ran into Chris Getz in the elevator." What?
0: What is this?
1: Now, Johnny, had it worked, had that ended up being like, "Oh, wow, they actually, it worked and they won 3-2. It'd be a great story.
0: Yes.
1: "Hey, Chris, can you take us through?" "Yeah, I was coming back from dinner here in Cleveland at the Rock and Roll McDonald's or wherever he was at. And he says, "Hey, Tommy, good to see you, man. Glad we were able to pick you up here for the stretch run. Chris, put me in." You know what? Divine intervention. This is what they call in Yiddish. It's called beshert, your fate. Or it's just random act of luck. And all of a sudden, bam, here we go. But it didn't work out that way.
0: No.
2: My timing, I expect. My second at bat, he's really quick to the plate. I wasn't getting ready, and I paid the price for that. So that last at bat, I wanted to make sure I was on time because he has a quick delivery to the plate. And he threw me a curveball, and I saw it pop, and I just adjusted to it, put a good swing on it, man, and it, thank goodness it went out.
3: Did you really have to convince Chris Getz, Will Venable, to get in there today?
2: Yeah, that's a true story. I saw Chris last night when we got off the bus. We were on the elevator together, and I told him I could play today. I said I'm ready, and I went right to the source, man. Our trainers were trying to wait a couple more days, but I can't sit back right now and in the middle of this race and not do nothing when I feel like I can.
0: Went to the source, Cap. The source is not Will Venable.
1: No, and that's not abnormal. That's every team. Now,
0: wait a minute.
1: Perhaps if you're playing for the Reds, and I mean, I'm not talking about the Reds being a good team, but they have a Hall of Fame bound manager in Terry Francona. Terry would have a big presence. Craig Counsell, veteran manager. Pat Murphy, a first year manager, or Kevin Cash with Tampa Bay.
0: Mm-hmm.
1: Yeah. Absolutely. The general managers have way more say than the field manager. Maybe not on, are we bunting in the sixth inning with two men on and nobody out at first and second? Okay. But in big picture decisions, no. The manager's way, way down on the pecking chain.
0: You are correct that if that's a veteran manager, you'd have to cross-check with Francona. And you would think the player would talk to Skip first, the tenured guy.
1: Right.
0: Will Venable, right, is young manager. It's like, hey, I want Pham in the lineup. Well, I'm thinking that Venable already has the nine that he thinks that he should have. But I guess if the general manager says, hey, is there any way for Tommy? Yeah, we'll put Tommy Pham in the lineup. We'll hit him cleanup. not seventh or eighth. No, yeah, we'll put him in the lineup. We'll put him right there fourth. It's going to be his 17th at bat of the whole season. We'll put him at cleanup. That's how dire things have gone with this offense as of late. Put Pham in there. You know, I mean, the rusty Pham, and he comes through yesterday.
1: Well, it's actually humorous. It's not good that Murakami has got like 798 strikeouts in the last 28 days. that's the problem here. Like, if he was who he's supposed to be or who we all thought he was, he would have been in that spot. But Tommy Pham delivered, man.
4: Tip your
1: cap. That guy's a baller. He is. He is just one of those guys. You don't want to fight Tommy Pham, and you don't want to count him out. And he stepped up.
0: I mean, again, I'm glad that he did, because it gave the White Sox some life. But all this other stuff, Cap, to only scratch across 8 hits. And again, big home run by Pham there off of Messick, who was damn near unhittable. He had an awesome sinker yesterday. His sinker was amazing. He moved it around in all the spots in the strike zone yesterday. I was very impressed by him. He'd be the number one starter for the White Sox and definitely one of the top starters for the Cubs if he was on the Cubs roster. But this guy with 9 for 95, this stat, 9 for his last 95 with 50 Ks in a 26 game stretch. Think that's any good, Cap? The 50 strikeouts and 9 for 95, any good?
1: That's awful. But here's my question. You know, everybody and some of our teammates have said this. You got to get him signed, no matter what the cost. And I said, would you give him $40 million? Sure. Would you give him $50 million? Sure. No. Right now, you've got to figure out your team. You'll worry about contract stuff after the season. You just got to find a way to win a game, period. Period. You're playing the Tigers. And Shea knows them better than you and I do combined, because that's his boyhood team. But they've played better. That's a very beatable team. You need to just take a deep breath, jump in a cold shower, get to the ballpark, wake up and go, all right, guys, we're okay. We're a half game back. If you win tonight and the Guardians lose, you're back in first place. All is right with the world. Relax.
0: If the two, it's easy for you to say because you have no interest in the Chicago White Sox. You're just humoring me for the conversation.
1: Oh, my God.
0: Well, it's very clear. You don't care like I care.
1: I care deeply about that.
0: You do not. You do not. You care about the information you can get from 35th and Vec. But the ball club, you're laughing internally. You're laughing. Yeah, if this was not on video right now on YouTube, you would be chuckling at the White Sox as they slip slide away out of the American League Central. You couldn't care less. But I care. Because the South Side runs through my veins. For you, it's just another place to get through to, you know, try to get on the expressway and get out of the South Side as quickly as possible. I understand. But for me,
1: Cubs won yesterday.
0: Okay, well, thanks. Thanks. Thanks for the flash, Gordon. I'm just telling you right now that this sucks, that this team is all hitting the wall at the same time. That's the problem. And by the way, this is why you don't mind a Grichich or you don't mind a Pham being on the team, because there's some kind of veteran presence on the team. And even with Vargas on the team, Vargas is one of the best players on this baseball team. But all these kids, Cap, they haven't been in the stratosphere. This is rare air for a lot of these White Sox players. They haven't been in this spot where it's like, we're playing for the pennant race and we got to play in October possibly. So now their tongue is down by their knees now because they're all hitting the wall at the same time and at the wrong time. Right now in September. Yeah, no, the season's not over, but it sucks that they're going through this right now, playing on a shoestring, just trying to get into the tournament, trying to get into the postseason.
1: Just, again, I know how ticked off you are, and my brother, and, you know, so many people in my life are just like, you gotta be kidding me. And you go back, and I do this all the time with my favorite teams. I go, God, how did you lose that game? And the end of April, boy, if I could have one more win, I'd be okay. And you think back to different games, the one the other night, revolting, but there are other ones. But then you wake up today, and again, the season is not over. You, John, of all people, would have to walk in and say, guys, I'm a leader, and I'm going to lead us back to the postseason, period. Relax. Yesterday and the last 2 days sucked. Let's find a way.
0: I just, I always believe that the Sox can be a better baseball team at home. They're more relaxed. They take on the Tigers, as you mentioned, starting now. But the point is, though, is that season on the brink. Do you want to continue to keep going backwards, or do you want to start winning baseball games to try to keep yourself in the playoff race? On the brink. This was a big series, and the Sox failed. They failed. Now, what are you going to do about it? What is this young team going to do about it? What's Will Venable going to do about it? That's the big question.
1: Well, we're going to find out, aren't we? And it's why we watch. It's great theater.
0: Yeah. At this, so we're looking at Fetty Sandlin, I think, on Friday, and then TBA, and then Martin on Sunday. So I don't know.
1: A whole lot of, again, we've talked about this ad nauseum, to go back and look and go, what did you really do at the deadline? Because to go TBA, Sandlin, Fetty, whatever that combination is, come on. What are we doing here?
0: Well, you shouldn't be trying to piecemeal a starting pitching staff starting on September 17th. This is, and right here down the stretch, it's Detroit and then at Kansas City and then Colorado. And you still can't put together four strong starters down the stretch here. You're just piecemealing it together. Then you get to the postseason, it's going to be with scotch tape and tongue depressors again, trying to figure out, well, how we put a rotation together. Let me just fast forward and tell you what the spoiler is. This is not a prediction. This is a spoiler. What happens is when the Sox get to the playoffs, the relief will just go to pieces because they'll be so tired because they've been utilized so much and they've got no real length from their starters that this will just come apart. Now, I'm just telling you this is what's going to happen. There's been some reliable relievers for the White Sox that have been hanging in there, starting with Newcomb. But this is how it ends, Cap, where you have an offense that's good enough to put up crooked numbers, but at the same time, you have a relief corps that's completely just tired because the starters can't go more than four innings. This is what it's going to be. And you don't have enough veteran arms to be able to play. You still got young arms in that bullpen as well. So, again, this is what you get when you have an F for a deadline. That's exactly what Chris Getz gave, an F. You want to know why the Cleveland Guardians are still in it? Because they had a better opportunity for them to add on to their roster at the trade deadline. They had a much better trade deadline than the White Sox did.
1: They did.
0: That's what it is.
1: And when you just look at yesterday, when you can run a guy out, Parker Messick, that guy's a beast, man, an absolute beast. And I know they got the Tommy Pham home run.
0: Yeah.
1: But boy, oh boy, I would love to have a Parker Messick. He's built for me how I think most pitchers should be built, and they're kind of a throwback. He's thick. I'm not calling him portly. He's thick.
0: Yeah.
1: He's just got that back end where, and all of a sudden, I'm looking at the strikeout prop yesterday, and it was 5.5, and I'm like, that guy's going to strike out more than 5.5. Shame on me. I didn't play it, but that guy, that's the kind of guy you win with right there over a season.
0: Works fast. He does. Takes the ball and just throws it, man. And his sinker was outstanding yesterday. It was his sinker slider was just amazing against the White Sox yesterday. I mean, that's a number one starter around here. But for the Guardians, they just got a real good quality starter in that rotation. Coming up next, it's funny that the Cubs were able to win the series against the Braves, because I have a question for you based on a comment made by former Brave John Smoltz.
1: Oh, I'm looking forward to that.
0: So we'll get to that and more as we move forward here. 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
1: Line drive, sliced out into right center field. This is going to roll. Michael Busch on his horse. Busch around third. Busch to the plate. And he's in to score. Bregman throw back and they tag him out. And the Cubs do score. High fly ball right field. This ball's back. That one on its way. Out of here. MVP indeed for PCA. His 43rd. That's drilled. Left field's got a chance. Gone into the basket. A Greggy bomb is 26th and it's 3-0. He drills that one into the right field corner and fair ball. PCA on the move. Carson Kelly. Here we go, Carson. On his way. And PCA is in the third. It's an RBI triple. In hard fair ball. Down the line off the sidewall. PCA is in and it gets past Dubon. Coming around and in to score is Suzuki. And stopping at third is Bregman.
2: Bregman with home run number 26. And Pete Carl Armstrong, home run number 44. And the Cubs defeat the Braves 8-4 at Wrigley Field. Here's hoping that you're going to have a great Thursday. It's a Tom Thayer Thursday on the Cap and J-Hood Morning Show on ESPN 1000. And streaming on the ESPN Chicago app, 312-332-3776 is our phone number. Smiles all around for Cub fans, Cap. 8-4 victory over the Atlanta Braves. Everything worked. Offense as well as, hey, Shota Imanaga coming through for the Cubs.
3: Yeah, he was outstanding. And in fact, if you look, you're watching on YouTube, just look back there. That is the sports book here at the beautiful Wynn Las Vegas. Hey, and I walked up to the window.
4: Shota.
2: He doesn't own
3: I walked
2: Wynn.
3: Up to, he does not, but I walked up to the window and I said, excuse me, may I have whatever number it was on the rotation? The Chicago Cubs, please. And I would like them on the money line. They're going to beat the Braves tonight. The guy said, wow, you sound awfully confident. I said, trust me, Shota's going to deal tonight. I've done my research. So the guy behind the window says, I think I'll follow you on this one. And he bet it.
2: The guy on the, giving you the ticket said, I'll bet it myself.
3: And he did.
2: Oh, my God.
3: When I went to check in later, he laughed. He's like, hey, you paid for my dinner. Thanks a lot.
2: See? Okay. 100 pitches, sure. 6 innings pitched, 1 earned run. But the key for Shota, there's 2 numbers. 0 home runs and 0 walks. That's what the doctor's looking for. That's what you're looking for right there from Shota, huh?
3: And 8 Ks. The ball was really moving. I was really impressed with his ability to dive that split finger fastball that he throws. Pitched well, did the job. Zephyr John had to come in and clean up Rollison's mess late, but he was able to do that as well. And all is well in Cubland for a night.
2: There's no question. Now 85 and 68 on the season. I do want to ask you about a former Atlanta Braves, since we're talking about the Braves. And I mean Skip Carey. That's in, and Braves lose 8-4 at Wrigley. That's once for you, Granddad. You know, it's not that. So, no, it's not that. I do want to ask you about something that John Smoltz says. So, I guess that at this point, Cap, we could say that John Smoltz, because of the Fox platform, is the foremost authority, like the color analyst of the day for Major League Baseball, right? Like McCarver was for so many years. I guess because Smoltz is on Fox, I guess he's the guy, right?
3: Mm-hmm.
2: Okay. So, John Smoltz says, to be able to win a World Series, he says you need 9 things. He says you need 3 offensive weapons in the playoffs. You need at least 3 offensive weapons, 3 starting pitchers you can depend on, and 3 bullpen guys. Can you identify those 9 for the Cubs? Because if you could tell me those 9, then maybe we're going places here with the Chicago National League Ball Club. But this is Smoltz, who would know. A World Series champion in his own right says that you, at the very minimum in the playoffs, 3 offensive weapons in your lineup, 3 starters you could depend on, and 3 guys in the bullpen. Doesn't matter if it's a 6th inning guy, setup guy, closer, you need those guys. Do you have those horses that he's talking about?
3: Well, let's go through those categories one by one.
2: Okay.

0: Okay. Last night we watched Peter Crow Armstrong and Alex Bregman combine for 20 bases. 20. I mean, just insanity what we watched offensively.
1: Yes, sir.
0: PCA, two home runs and a triple. Bregman, a double, triple, and home run. So we've got PCA, who's going to be the MVP. We've got Alex Bregman, and you've got Seiya Suzuki. And then you have some other parts. Michael Bush has his moments. Nico has his moments. You're going to get Dansby back. So let's call it you have those three. Check those three boxes off.
1: So those are your three offensive weapons. You get into the postseason, you're going to ride with those three guys. They have to come through, right?
0: Correct.
1: Okay.
0: They have to. And then every year we see, who was the guy on the Giants like 10 years ago when they won it, 12 years ago? Cody something. You're like, who is this guy? And he's hitting home runs. It's always some unsung hero.
1: Right.
0: You remember Brian Doyle with the Yankees back when we were younger in the 80s, and he hit like 462 in the World Series. You're like, who's that dude?
1: Mm-hmm.
0: Never heard of him. So you've got those three checked. Let's go to the starting pitching.
1: All right.
0: From the starters, I trust Kevin Gausman. I trust Clay Holmes. Now, beyond those two, what am I going to get from Shota, David Peterson, and who's the third one that I'm missing? Who am I forgetting?
1: I mean,
0: Matt Boyd and Matthew Boyd.
1: Yes.
0: So I've got, I would tell you that I trust Gausman, Boyd, Holmes, and then I hope I get a good performance out of Shota, David Peterson.
1: Isn't that something that is the two newest Cubs that you're going to go to the, you know, you're going to go to the race with, and Boyd is the only mainstay. What does that say?
0: Says that your team president, Jed Hoyer, deserves a pat on the back that he crushed the deadline.
1: So Holmes and Gausman and Boyd. Do you have three relievers that you could trust in the postseason? Doesn't matter what position, just like three guys out of that bullpen. You go, yep, we go to those guys. I can get automatic outs.
0: No, that's the problem. I trust kind of Zephyr John. He's got great stuff.
1: Okay.
0: So I trust him. Beyond Zephyr John, like, I mean, who do I really trust out there? Do I trust Daniel Palencia? He hasn't earned my trust back. He's not in the trust tree.
1: Right.
0: Rollison, is he in the trust tree? He's a journeyman. He's okay. Eh. My question is, like, you're playing, we'll call them the Milwaukee Brewers, and you're in game five of the DS, and it's a 4-3 Cubs lead. PCA's hit a big home run to give you the lead. He turned around a 3-2 deficit, and we're in the eighth, and here comes Yelich or Bowers or Churio, and you go, all right, go get him, big guy. Who am I handing the ball to that I go, I got that dude. I got you.
1: Yeah.
0: I don't have one of those.
1: So that would make you two pitchers short of the goal that Smoltz says you got to have to be able to have longevity into the playoffs, into the World Series. You're just two guys short because it's not Thielbar. It's not Cabrera stretched out. It's not Rollison. It's not Webb.
0: Right. And so the thing that they also don't have that the Brewers can have, or the Braves can have, or the Yankees can have. We don't have a Schlittler like the Yankees. We don't have a Chris Sale. We don't have a Jacob Mizorowski. We don't have a Dylan Cease. We don't have one of those, like, relax, we're good today. We got our ace going. I got good guys. I like them. But I don't have a dude.
1: See, and there it is. Now, if I flipped it on the White Sox, there'd still be some empty spots on my yellow pad as well. If I said, give me three offensive guys in the playoffs that you could rely on, I mean,
0: Vargas
1: is number one on the list. But then,
0: no question.
1: Then,
0: wow, I don't know.
1: Like my draw.
0: Tristan Peters is a. Go ahead, Shay.
2: Did you see the fun, not so fun fact about White Sox hitters? Since August 30th?
0: The three worst three worst hitters are all White Sox.
2: Yeah, Colson Montgomery, since August 30th, there's 167 qualified hitters that have had at least 50 at-bats. Of those 167, Colson Montgomery, Braden Montgomery, and Murakami rank 165th, 166th, and 167th, respectively.
1: Yeah, all at the same time hitting the wall. That's tough, especially when you're in a pennant race, you know? You need one of those guys at least to be able to come through. Go ahead, Cap.
0: Now, there are going to be people with the White Sox who would say to you, Hoodie, we told you this, and that's why we didn't give up Billy Carlson and Caleb Bonimer and Hagen Smith and Noah Schultz, guys that everybody asked for in trades, because we knew we're not there yet. It sucks for the fan base, you and my brother and my guy Guff and all these different people that they're invested into the White Sox with their heart, that they didn't do more. But privately, they would tell you, and they don't, we're not going to get to that nine, is my point. The nine you brought up, it's a great topic. They are not at the nine, and any deal they would have made wouldn't have gotten them to the nine. Do you know what I mean?
1: Yeah. No, I understand.
0: Like Jed fell at least one or two relievers short, but he can give you the three hitters. He can give you the three starters, and he can give you a decent Zephyr John. He's not great, but he could be one of your three. Is Palencia going to be that guy? I don't know the answer to that.
1: I just think that sometimes when you make a deal, it just adds energy to the team, especially and for the Sox team, it's about veteran leadership. You got a bunch of kids there that don't know what they're doing, and I don't mean that as a negative. They're just bouncing off the walls, playing baseball free and easy, because that's what they are. Young guys playing free and easy, no pressure. We lost 100 games last year, or some of these guys weren't with the ball club last year. It's like, I don't know what you guys did last year, but, man, we're going to turn this around. And so the good feeling for this White Sox team has become contagious. But then the lows have been low as of late. And so when I look at this list, I see Vargas, I see Mydroth, and then you can spin the wheel, because that's not Murakami. And that could be Tristan Peters. It's not Braden Montgomery. You know, so that's the big question there. Like, who would he fill at three for the Sox? And from a pitching standpoint, that's a joke, right? Like I could tell you that three pitchers would be Burke, Martin, and then Kay, but that's not good enough. That's just not good enough in the postseason. It's fine, but it's not good enough. And then the relievers, I mean, I like what I've seen lately of Hagen Smith. I'll go right to the post with Sean Newcomb, because he's been great for the Sox. And then maybe Grant Taylor, depending on the day.
0: Maybe. But do you remember what we did, a show at Bernie's outside Wrigley?
1: Yeah.
0: Probably what, 3 years ago at least?
1: Mm-hmm.
0: Maybe four? And you asked a great question to Jed. Where are you in terms of trying to be the Yankees and the Dodgers and the Brewers and the Braves, the teams that were at the top back then? And he said to you and to me, he goes, guys, I like what we're building here. We're not there yet. We're not. Remember that?
1: Yeah.
0: We're not the Braves. We're not the Dodgers. We're building. We still got guys coming along, but we're not there yet. There was no Cade Horton yet. There was a lot of the young guys that are playing well. I think Nico had just made his way to the big leagues. He wasn't a finished product. There was no Bregman. I don't even think Dansby was on the team yet. And you asked that question. I remember you and I having a discussion with him off the air then, and it was not anything off the record. And he just said, guys, you got to understand something. It's a process, and it takes time. You cannot rush the process.
1: Yeah, that's completely
0: where the Sox
1: fair.
0: Are at.
1: Completely fair. I just thought that the deadline, it came across as, you know, that's all right. We'll go get them next year. And I'm like, I don't know if I got them next year. I don't know how many games we're going to play next year, or if we're going to have a season at all. I like to strike while the iron's hot, especially when we all knew the American League is bad. Look at that American League West. They're fighting to stay over 500. Like, to me, you got to know that there's blood in the water. As a shark yourself, you would know, Cap, like, huh, everyone else is bad and we're pretty good. Let's go for it. But that's not how they looked at it at 35th and Vex. So.
0: Yeah, and again, I don't think you could have addressed everything. And so would it have been the best use of, let's call him Caleb Bonimer? He's your best prospect. He's a really good player. What's he got, 30-some home runs in the minors? Mm-hmm. Like, he's really good. Would it have been the best use of Caleb Bonnemer for the Chicago White Sox team to trade him to get Clay Holmes and Tyrone Taylor? Tyrone Taylor would have been a way better addition than Brenton Doyle. Mm-hmm. And Clay Holmes would be your number one starter. But if you take that trade the Cubs made and drop it onto the White Sox, we'd at the deadline, we'd have been like, wow, great move, Chris. In the end, do you contend? Because you can never promise the World Series. Do you contend to go to the World Series? I would say no. Not enough. You don't have enough.
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1: The pitch to Adele, and he lines, base hit in the left. One run in, Houghton, here comes Kwan, he's going to score as the throw goes to second. And it's 2-0 Cleveland. Joe Adele comes through with a two-run single. And he drives one deep, and that baby will go! A three-run homer, Tommy Pham!
2: That's why he's here. A veteran that can help you down the stretch just off the IL, and he connected with an off-speed pitch out where he can get his arms extended.
1: His first hit of the year, and the biggest hit of the year. Sox lead 3-2. 3-1 swing and a high fly. That's trouble deep right, and it's a three-run homer for Petey Houghton. His fourth of the year, and by far his biggest. The Guardians now lead 5-3. 0-2 is ripped down the left field line, fair into the corner. Rocchio scores. Kwan stops at third. It's another double for Ramirez, and it's 6-3.
3: White Sox lose against the Cleveland Guardians yesterday, as heard right here on the home of the White Sox, ESPN 1000. Cap and Jay Hood with you till 9 o'clock. Then it's Carmen Yurko at 9, followed by Rich Eisen at noon. Waddle and Sylvia 2, and the White Sox take on the Tigers at 6, right here on the home of the Sox and the Bears, ESPN 1000. I get this right, Cap. Petey Halpin. That was his...
4: Who names the kid? Petey?
3: Petey.
4: I mean, are we doing Petey's?
3: Are we still making Petey's? That's his third.
4: I didn't know that.
3: It's his third hit against lefties all year. Boy, what a great spot for him, huh? Petey Halpin.
4: Petey.
3: Yeah.
4: Okay. We got Petey's. I watched that game on the plane to Vegas, and watching him come to the plate, I'm like, all right, this is a good spot. You know, I like Newcomb. Like, I think that dude's going to get paid. And watching Petey Hell, I couldn't believe it. Could not believe it.
3: It's a matchup that the White Sox wanted. It just didn't work. They saw the numbers that go, Petey Halpin has only had, what, one hit, maybe two hits against lefties all year. That's the stat. And then, boom, a home run. You had to match up lefty-lefty, and then Petey takes Newcomb over the wall. That's just agonizing, man. Listen, I'm not going to compare this to 05, but the same thing in 05 where you start slip-sliding away in September, as you recall, right? And they pulled the nose up and won the World Series out of nowhere because no one had the White Sox win the World Series. Go back through all your old magazines and all the sites that were talking about the favorites for the World Series in 05, and the Sox were able to get it done because of some of the best playoff pitching I've ever seen. That all worked out at the same time. But it feels
4: the
3: same way.
4: We'll never see that again. That was insane pitching.
3: No, we'll never see anything that is the best pitching I've ever seen. I'm talking about relievers, starters, everything else. It was airtight how good that staff was. It was so fortunate for the Sox to win the World Series there because that was projected to be, I think, a third or fourth place team. But now it has that same kind of vibe, Cap, in which you had a lead. It wasn't like a huge lead, but you had a lead and you were sailing comfortably since July. And now it's done at this time until the Sox can try to win more games. Only a few series left here. So,
4: well, you get the Tiger. And Shea, you know the Tiger better than most anybody. What do you think of them coming in?
5: It depends which version of them you get. They had won 6 in a row. They lost yesterday. There is no in between with that team. They are either hot or they are awful. So cross your fingers and hope that they're the awful version of themselves.
4: Yeah, what pitching matchup? I know the Tiger has better starting pitching. What do we have?
5: No, it's Framber Valdez today. If you can't win that game. Eric Fetty against Framber Valdez. If you can't beat Framber Valdez, you got problems.
3: Fetty's an ace at this point in time. He's actually pitching well.
4: He is throwing the ball well. You get like they hand the poor guy. He's like their version of Javier Assad. Mm-hmm. We need you to relieve. We need you to start. Oh, we're not going to use you right now because we don't like you very much. Yeah, I mean it's pretty crazy, but he's answered the bell.
3: There's nothing wrong with being a team guy. There's nothing wrong with that. But when your roles are just scattershot all over the place, Cap, like, I need you to do this, and I need you to do this, and do that. Players are creatures of routine. They are routine. I'm a one-inning guy. I'm a starter. I need to go 5+. I need to hit the baseball at least once every, you know, every four at bats. I'm a creature of routine. I'm supposed to be in this part of the lineup. This is how many days I have off. But when it's like, hey, today you need to do this and today you need to do that, that means you're not ready for the next level. When you've got multiple roles for multiple players that are supposed to be key, especially out of your bullpen, that means you're not ready yet as a team. You don't, because you're just piecemealing it instead of having defined roles. That ain't baseball, Cap. You're not supposed to do it that way.
4: Just no, you know, players, especially baseball players, because, like, you know, a basketball player, he knows, all right, I play the two guard, or I'm a post guy, or I'm a point guard. Football player, Joe Tooney knows, he shows up, he plays left guard, and he blocks to the best of his ability. Baseball, those are the most creature comfort, routine-oriented guys I've ever been around. What do you mean I'm not hitting fourth, I'm hitting fifth? Well, we tried to stack the lineup with lefties in front of you because of this pitcher. They're all out of sorts. Like, managers, Joe Maddon told me he would have to text guys the night before. You cool if I move you two spots in the lineup for one night? You're still playing the same position. You're still batting with a bat. And guys be like, all right, yeah, let me wrap my brain around that. Like, that's how it is in baseball.
3: Baseball guys just, they get so freaked out, man. They're just like, this is what time I get up. This is the time I work out. This is the time that I go to batting practice. This is the time I go to my pitching meeting. This is the time I need to get a nap. It's just like routine, just down the line. Anything that disrupts that. Hey, you know what? I know you've been hitting fifth. I'm going to bring you down to seventh. For the seventh? I don't know if I can go, Skip. I don't know if I can go. Why not? You're right in the lineup. Like,
4: you're still doing the same job. Ryan Dempster told me he would know how he was going to pitch. He goes, I'd wake up. First thing he would do, which way are the flags blowing at Wrigley? Because he lived by the ballpark.
3: Mm-hmm.
4: Oh, God, they're straight out to center field. Might not be a good day for me, he said. Yeah. I mean, he's got to make sure he's dressed right. He eats the same. They're so routine oriented, man.
3: Just freaks, man. But that's why they're the one percenters. They do it. They do it the same way every day. And when it's thrown off, all of a sudden, 0-for-4 or a 7 ERA out of nowhere. Who knows? You know, just the way it is.
4: No question. By the way, I know we've got the platform.
3: You do?
4: Can I just read you something? It'll take 0.8 seconds.
3: Yeah.
4: Sidebar, may I approach?
3: Brought to Macon Law.
4: 3126 Maver, the great Howard Aiken.
3: Sign my ball.
4: Somebody tweeted this morning at the Mets, and I'm tagged in it. It is the Mets tweet from 7/30/21, and underneath it, it's PCA hitting a home run again. It says, we've acquired two-time All-Star Javier Baez, right-handed pitcher Trevor Williams, and cash considerations from the Chicago Cubs in exchange for minor league outfielder Pete Crow Armstrong.
3: Wow.
4: They're tweeting that at the Mets after he hit two more and a triple last night.
3: You just are just dour and down if you're a Met fan. You see the MVP raking every night. Every night.
4: And he's 24. Oh. It's not like he's, you know, resurgent at 37. He's 24.
3: He was a Met. He could have been a great Met. He could have been a Met, okay? He could have been a Met, okay? And now he's going to be the MVP. It's unbelievable, okay? Pete Crow Armstrong, okay? Horrible franchise, horrible, can't get out of their own way. It's horrendous and Flushing. The platform is coming up next on Cap and Jay Hood.
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26: 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That seems like a bargain, Jay Moore.
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5: 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Save money, do more, ride CTA. Hoodie, a photo went viral because North Carolina football is just the gift that keeps on giving. Yeah. Whether it's the disaster, whatever surrounding Mike Lombardi, whether it's the disaster that often occurs on the football field. And now an interview with one Bill Belichick where he went viral because his build is unbelievable. If you're watching on YouTube, the photo is there right now. He looks like a man who was squeezed into one of those viral compression shirts so that, you know, the larger parts of him would be contained.
3: Mm-hmm.
5: And then he threw a hoodie over it. I don't even know what to say. He looks like somebody's grandmother.
3: Grandmother?
5: Yeah.
3: Okay.
5: Yes. I mean, is that appropriate? It's unbelievable. Why would... This is my biggest question. Jordan Hudson allegedly controls every aspect of North Carolina football, right?
3: Yes.
5: Why is she allowing Bill Belichick to be on camera looking like that?
1: Maybe he's doing a test drive for something he's buying for.
3: Okay.
1: Usually it's the guy buying the fun bags. I don't know.
5: He looks like in the Seinfeld episode when George's dad is talking about a bra for men. A man's ear.
2: A boobly chick.
3: Yes.
5: The photo's unbelievable.
3: Okay. All right. So, Cap, here's what I would say, okay? And I'm going to give him a little advice. Okay, you don't need to wear anything that tight on your skin. Take it from a guy like me. Have something a little bit more loose so that way it's not just it's tight on your skin. Now, I know that he's a workout guy, Cap. He is. He's got a barrel chest, okay? But the thing is that you don't have to have something so tight that it accentuates every curve or every lump and bump. You just have to wear it that tight. Like, I don't know what size that is, but that should be a little bit bigger so that way it's not fit forming on him. You understand? Like, when you have a chest like that, you make sure you wear something looser. Believe me, I know. A little something looser.
2: It's like a C-cup.
1: Yeah, a little blousier.
3: Yes.
5: What happened to the baggy hoodie? It would hide all of this.
3: That's right. The old Patriot hoodie, you didn't know anything. You knew that he was a workout guy, at least from the chest and the arms, Cap. But wearing that sounds like...
5: Hoodie, let's be real for a minute. He looks like an hourglass.
3: Yeah, he does.
2: He looks like Caitlyn
5: Jenner. It's incredible.
1: That truly is an incredible photo.
5: I thought it was AI.
1: I did.
2: Jay said it to me.
1: Like when Shay said it to me, and I looked at it, I burst out laughing, going, "Did Shay use the Shay Norling in Chicago using the AI?"
3: Me too. And that's what I thought too.
5: North Carolina football put this video out.
1: Oh, I thought our CEO Craig was going to be so happy that Shay was using the AI that he spends all this money on. No, that's really Bill Belichick.
3: So I know Bill is old and doesn't care anymore, but he's got it. What my advice would for him when you're photoed like that, do like what me and Boog Shambi do. Like when we're on camera, right? You have the old, you put you cross your arms or you have your arm across it, whatever it is, but you just don't show yourself like that. That's not how that works. No. It can't be that tight. What do you think that is? You think that's a 2X, Cap? What do you think that size is on that sweatshirt?
1: 1X? 3X.
3: Is it a 3X?
1: Maybe a 2X. Maybe a 2X.
3: It looks like maybe like
1: you
3: a
1: remember
3: 2X.
1: Jim, Hoodie, you remember what Jim Hendry's signature move was?
3: Because
1: he was a barrel chest. He would pull on the front of his shirt
3: all the time.
1: Like 100 times a day. I remember saying to him, "Bro, you're gonna pull those buttons off."
2: But if you cover
1: your own business.
2: If you cover his head, he does look like someone's grandma for the body.
5: Yes,
1: he does.
2: Just cover his head.
1: Shay, you should use AI and put like grandma's picture.
5: No.
3: Wow. Yeah. I mean,
1: get some black granny shoes. You know those little black. Like boots and granny's wear.
3: Yes.
5: I mean, it's like Mrs. Doubtfire.
1: That's perfect.
3: Shay, I'm just telling you, my advice to him is get something a little bit more blousier. That way it doesn't leave so much to the imagination. To have it that airtight.
5: You need more flow.
3: You have to. You're a barrel-chested man like that. You can't just be, tight. I'm sure that his girlfriend picked that out. Like, oh, you look good in that. Not really. You see me walking around here you see me around here wearing 1X or 2X sweatshirts? You know what that would look like on me?
5: Jordan, man, I'm telling you. Mistakes were made.
3: I look like Belichick, so that's why my size is my size. Something that at least it flows, Jay Moore, right? That's how it's supposed to be.
2: That Belichick out here looking like a stud.
3: The platform brought to you by
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25: Back to school season means backpacks, schedules, and busy mornings. But there's one thing a lot of families forget to plan for. What happens when school germs start spreading and someone gets sick? Joining us now is Dr. Peter McCullough with some smart ways to be prepared before the school year begins. So, Doctor, back to school is exciting, but it also seems to be the time of year that families start getting sick again. Why does this season hit so many households?
28: Because people miss an opportunity, and that is to use nasal sprays and throat sprays twice a day preventively. These have been shown to reduce the common cold, flu, RSV, and other viral infections, but it has to be done twice a day on a regular basis.
25: What are some of the most common health issues that families run into once the school season does start?
28: The kids are back in school, they're coughing, they're sneezing, and they clearly spread viruses and other illnesses. 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
3: 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Well, the Chicago Bears are getting ready to take on the Minnesota Vikings. We have coverage all day on Sunday right here on the home of the Bears, ESPN 1000. And so this is going to be a very interesting matchup. When you take a look at the Bears and their matchup against the Vikings, here's a team here in the Bears that was able to put up 59 points against the Carolina Panthers. And now taking on a Brian Flores-led Vikings team, especially from a defensive standpoint, should be quite the challenge for the Bears offensively. Caleb Williams taking on Brian Flores' defense. Some thoughts now from Brian Flores, the defensive coordinator, talking about the Bears and Caleb Williams.
10: We're going to have to do a great job really across the board, starting with a great week of preparation. And try to put ourselves in position to handle the run game, handle the pass game, handle the quarterback, you know, who's an up-and-coming superstar. Not even up-and-coming. He is a superstar in our league. We talk about the run game, but there's a lot of issues in the pass game as well. Again, big, big challenge.
3: Yeah, I mean, Caleb Williams believes that the offense is coming together. But, again, tough matchup against the Vikings coming up.
11: Yeah, I think it's how we want to look each week, and that doesn't just happen. It happens over time. It happens, you know, through training camp, OTAs. It happens through the week of preparation that we have. It happens with having open communication throughout the week about what works, what doesn't work. Wide receivers and tight ends and all of that. Just the mentality, all of that. I think that's who we want to be each week, and we got to go clean up. We got to go be truthers. Obviously, this is going to be our kind of worst game. I know points don't necessarily show that, but execution and the blocking and the hold, the penalties, all these different things. And so, just being able to be a truther about who we are and go watch the film. And I know we won. Obviously, the goal each week is to go 1-0. We did that this week, and, you know, we're very proud of ourselves. So being able to go back, you know, tomorrow, we have the 24-hour, go back tomorrow, enjoy it and all of that, but find ways to get better for this next week because we got a, you know, worthy opponent.
3: Yeah, so thoughts there from Caleb Williams and Cap. I'm just going to tell you right now, Caleb Williams had it easy against Carolina, but this one is going to be a little tougher against the Vikings. Cap? What happened there, Shay?
5: It looked like he was forcibly removed from the premise.
3: Wait, let's bring up Cap now offensively. What do you have there? I was talking to you about Caleb. Your thoughts about Caleb. Go ahead, sir.
14: I'll get to Caleb. I've got to move my position. This gentleman from security is not being reasonable. So I will.
3: Well, what happened there?
15: Damn.
14: He doesn't want me in this area. I'm trying to promote the win. I'm at the hotel, and he's not happy with me. So I am.
3: Did you tell him
14: just going to move to it?
3: Hold on a second.
14: I'm on the air in Chicago.
3: Did you tell him that you're the Hall of Famer David Kaplan promoting the win, and that you're going to be there for a couple days doing a live broadcast, very well listened to morning show in Chicago?
14: Yeah, I tried. He didn't want to hear that. Okay. So. I will resume my interview with you in just a moment. He's kicking me out right now.
3: Okay. Did you slip him the 50 I gave you yesterday? Maybe that would have helped. Maybe a little 50.
14: No, I put the 50 back into your headphone case, so I don't have the 50.
3: Okay.
14: And I haven't cashed my Cubs winning ticket in yet, so.
3: Okay.
14: Anyway, I'll be back to you, John.
3: Okay. Thank you.
14: Not good.
3: Okay. And the dismount with the cough at the end.
5: I'm just going to leave him up while he gives us a tour of the beautiful Wynn sportsbook. Oh. He's migrating. I mean, it was like something out of a sitcom. You just see Cap start talking to somebody off camera, progressively get a little more and more irritated. Then he leaves for about a minute and a half. It looked like he had been forcibly removed from the premises.
16: Big hands.
2: with hair on them. Great.
3: Yeah, the cartoon cane came into frame, grabbed him by the neck, and pulled him right out of the frame.
15: That's
3: just amazing. I gave him a professional toss about Caleb Williams. Professional. And he's not there. I saw an empty chair when I looked up at our YouTube, youtube.com. Look for ESPN Chicago there. If you are on YouTube, you can see Cap now walking through the sports book.
14: Yeah, and I got three security following
3: me. Oh, my God. you're not bombing the place.
2: He's got an escort. Hey, Cap, put him on.
14: Yeah, I tried. Why don't you come on the show?
3: Oh, my God.
14: Yeah, there's the crap tables right over here.
3: Why don't you just do it from the room? No, this is good because it was good. It was a good promotion for the casino, for the hotel, right? And it gave the people feel like, man, Vegas, Cap's in Vegas. He's dressed for it, everything else, and they don't want the promotion.
5: Hey, get one of the tables on camera real quick. They'll throw you flat against the ground.
14: Oh, God. All I need. Yeah, and let me tell you, I said to the guy, you're being extremely... I said, let me finish the segment, I'll move. No. I said, you're being extremely disrespectful. He didn't like it.
3: I feel like he didn't get popped in the mouth. Oh, my God.
14: He's probably a Packer fan.
3: Oh, my God.
14: Yeah. So...
3: So, I guess...
14: I'll find somewhere to go.
3: Okay. That's just unfortunate, Kev. I'm sorry that happened to you. I know that you've been kicked out of better places.
14: Well, I was trying to make it a nice shot, you know, with the sports book in the background. And the first security guy that came, he was cool. He's like, oh, that's awesome. Go ahead. And I set this up. I got prior approval from the manager of the restaurant. But this jackaloon, no.
3: Oh, my God.
5: Just keep calling him a jackaloon while he's walking out of this building.
3: He's just been ushered out. Look at this. It's unbelievable.
14: Yeah. He's still following.
3: Oh, my God.
5: You're going to end up in that back room that Robert De Niro took care of people in Casino.
14: Right.
3: Hold on a
14: you
3: second.
14: You shuffle your checks with your right hand or your left.
3: Cap, you're being ushered out by security and you're an innocent person? Well, how's that feel? How's that for a switch?
2: That's two Americas there, buddy.
16: Brother.
3: Yeah.
16: Brother.
14: Now, sir.
3: Hold on. Hold on.
14: Why do I need to go to the front desk? I have a key.
17: You have a key. You still need to verify who you are. You don't have a driver's.
14: Yeah, I have my, you want my card?
3: Oh, my God. Look at it. It's like cops. Look at this. This is unbelievable. Oh, uh-oh.
17: I actually do.
3: He's being, you can see the officer. Look at that, Shay. There's a big officer on the rug with his arms behind his back. He's got his hand on his piece. Ready to take Cap out.
2: Oh, he's kind of husky, too.
3: Yeah, I know he can't stand that.
5: We're just going to see Cap get thrown against the wall. He'll bounce back into the frame.
3: Did he take the audio out? Do we still? Let's hear. Does he? Did he turn his audio off? Because,
14: yeah, I'm here.
3: Okay.
14: I'm here.
3: Are they? Okay. What are they saying to you, Cap?
14: I have no idea. I'm just going to have to go up to my room, I guess.
3: Okay.
14: I was just trying to promote the hotel, my favorite hotel in Vegas.
3: Yeah.
5: So, not anymore, kid.
3: So now an innocent man. Oh, it's two guys. Look at that. Look at that. Holy smokes. And they're in suits. And they got their hands in their pocket. One's got his hand on his piece. And they're asking Cap for ID. Hold on. Let's listen in here.
16: A brother.
3: Mm-hmm.
17: Let's have to check your phone
3: case
17: before we get out.
3: Oh, wow.
17: I know it's probably got your audio stuff.
3: Look at that. This is something. Well, Jay Moore, now Cap knows how it feels. And now they're looking through his stuff now. Look at that. They're looking through his gear. Holy smokes. How about that? I've never been this insulted in my life. Look at they're looking through his Comrex stuff. Look at that.
1: I'm being profiled.
3: Cap being profiled in Las Vegas, his favorite place. Look at this guy. Cap, look at this. Look at on YouTube. Please go to YouTube and say, check this out. We're giving you the play-by-play. There's a brother that's a security guard, got his hands in his pocket, ready to shoot Cap.
18: Your case anymore. Oh. Thank you.
3: There's a guy with a hand on his piece ready to take Cap down. There's another security guard looking through his Comrex suitcase with all the equipment to broadcast from. And now here comes a third person. Oh, my God. Yeah. They're going to take Cap down.
19: Wait, here, wait, there's see, four people all here.
5: Downtown.
3: What, there's four
19: there's
3: people?
19: More.
3: Five.
5: Yes. My God, this is like a TSA checkpoint.
3: Well, that's just the streets of Chicago where I'm from. It's unbelievable. How about that, Jay Moore? Are they going to strip search? Hold on a second. Let's listen in.
20: Hold on.
3: They don't think that he's actually in the hotel. They don't think that he's a guest.
5: He's a scammer.
18: I'm not a guest.
3: The one security guy says he doesn't think that Cap's a guest in the hotel.
19: Damn!
3: And Cap has a key. They're making phone calls around the hotel to find out if Cap is really a guest at the hotel. This is fantastic. Oh, this is great. Jay Moore, this is a banner day for me and you. Yes, it is. Now he knows what it's like. I've been profiled. They're going to take me away in cuffs. Take that. This is amazing. Shay, have you ever seen anything like it?
5: No.
1: He will, keep hope alive.
3: He can't save him now.
5: He's going to be a civil rights activist after this.
3: Cap being surrounded by security guards because they don't think he's a guest at the hotel. Oh, man. By the way, Jay Moore, would you like to just point out? I'd like to point out, it's a lot of security for just one person.
28: It really is. It's so much. It's so much.
3: Well, two Americas.
18: That's why I got a Google when I talked to the manager at the restaurant.
21: Even though they're a manager.
3: Oh,
21: he's
3: he is being hotel splained.
18: All good. That's why I went to her. She said, "I'll security. You'll be good to go."
3: Yeah, locked up. That's right. David Kaplan being told by the security, "You can't broadcast here."
18: Yeah, I mean, I don't understand it. It is what it is, but they make the rules. I don't, so
19: nothing I can do.
3: All right.
19: Have a good day, gentlemen.
3: David Kaplan running afoul of the law, according to the win in Las Vegas on Cap and J Hood.

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5: 7:27 here in Chicago. Jonathan Hood with you on the Cap and J-Hood Morning Show. Keeping you abreast of the breaking news here on Cap and J-Hood if you're just joining us. David Kaplan broadcasting live from the Wynn in Las Vegas. Setting up at the sports book with a beautiful sight behind him. And all of a sudden, security came by. Security came by to move my partner out of the position. As a matter of fact, they went through his things, his belongings. They went through his case where all the equipment was. Also, they were checking to see whether or not he actually was a guest at the hotel. The process took a little bit long. He was profiled. And now we turn now to David Kaplan, who is with us here, the person that was profiled in Las Vegas. David, can you hear us, please? Can you hear us?
7: John, how are you, buddy?
5: Oh, good, thank you. I'd like to talk to you a little bit about the very unfortunate case that happened to you. An innocent bystander, someone who loves Las Vegas, almost like a second home. And unfortunately for you, you were accosted by 4 or 5 security officers. Can you kind of go through the story of and the process that you went through there?
7: So when I got to Vegas yesterday, I went over to this spot because you're not allowed to broadcast in a sports book. I know that. So there's a restaurant at the edge of said sports book. And again, this is my favorite hotel in Vegas. I love the Wynn. Mm-hmm. So I went up and talked to this lovely lady there. And I said, I'm doing a radio show back to Chicago tomorrow morning. What time do you open? Well, they don't open till later in the morning, 10 or 11. I said, would it be okay if I use that table right there from 4 a.m. to 7 a.m. Vegas time? She's like, for what? Mm-hmm. I told her, I'm going to broadcast with my partner, Jonathan Hood. Mm-hmm. And Hood, it's ESPN Chicago. Mm. She said, that'd be great, but let me let security know so that you don't have any issues because they're always around. That'd be great. Mm-hmm. And she said, you're good to go. Okay. I come down there, I don't know, 3:20 in the morning. I set up. And Shay gets me the link for Zoom, and then we start doing the show. And as we went to the first break, here came 3 of the toughest looking dudes I've ever seen. Mm-hmm. And the guys, what are you doing here? And I said, I spoke with the

0: manager here, and I'm on ESPN in Chicago. He said, no problem. Have a good day. Mm-hmm. And they left. Mm-hmm. Nobody bothered me till this one jackaloon came up.
1: Ah.
0: And standing over there looking at my equipment, and I got up. And I said, I'm actually on the air right now. And he said, I don't care. What are you doing here? I said, I'm doing a radio show on ESPN in Chicago. I got permission from the manager. I followed protocol. He said, we are not aware of it. You got to go right now. Mm-hmm. And I said, well, at least let me finish this segment. No, I said, now. He's being a real jerk. Oh. And I said, you're being disrespectful. He goes, no, you're being disrespectful. And now it's getting a little sideways.
1: Oh,
0: and
1: wow.
0: Now here comes more security guys.
1: Uh-huh.
0: But that's when I just grabbed my stuff and started walking, and I had four guys follow me down the hall. I was looking to see if maybe the restaurant was open. Anyway, then they wanted to go through the Comrex box.
1: Yes.
0: And then they wanted to go through. I have like a bag from the Hudson store at O'Hare that had some water in it.
1: Yep.
0: They wanted to go through that. Then he took my ID and he said, well, we don't have you registered as a guest. I said, yes, you do. Yeah, I guarantee you, you do. I have a key. And he was just kind of clueless. And then another guy came over, this lovely gentleman, and he said, hang on a second. He was very nice. He looked at my ID. He got on a phone. He called. He goes, yeah, he's got a room. He's here. He's a guest. And then they tagged the Comrex. They said, you don't get hassled carrying that around,
1: mm-hmm.
0: which I understand. You got to know what's in the box. I get it. We want to all be safe. And I made my way up here to my room.
1: Yeah, but you were profiled, and I like to ask, did you feel like your life was in danger with all the security and they were packing? How did that make you feel?
0: I felt that it could go haywire at any second.
1: Haywire, yeah. Did you feel violated that your personal rights to broadcast at a place that you love? How did it make you feel to be harassed?
0: It was, I felt like it was broadcasting, what's the best way for me to put this? I just felt like they saw me coming from a mile away and said, we're going to have some fun. We're going to take care of this student, teach him a lesson.
1: Teach him a lesson. Yeah. Yeah. So will there be further action? Do you feel that maybe we should call, and Shay has the number, Benjamin Crump, maybe? Would you like for him to jump on the show? And
0: I actually just sent a text. I just sent a text to the Cochran firm.
1: Okay, so the Cochran firm. Yeah. Sign my ball.
0: And I'm going to have Howard Ankin is going to coordinate the dream team.
2: Brother.
1: It's the first time, Cap, that you were jostled and moved out of your spot. Have you ever been through anything like that before? I mean, how traumatic was that for you to be put out of your spot? You're broadcasting, innocent bystander, trying to entertain the people, and the police came and moved you out of your position. How's that make you feel? I mean,
0: I feel like I just need to gather my strength and power through.
1: Yeah, yeah. So let's see, Jay Moore, if we could just have some music here just to support our friend here that was violated, his civil rights violated as he was just trying to entertain all of us. And the security came and made him uncomfortable. And he was innocent. Shay, there was no help for Cap. It was just him by himself. There's rumors right now. We're getting reports. Is it a possibility that David Haw might have made a call to get you out of that spot? Is there a possibility?
0: Their radio show is doing too well. I want him removed from that.
1: Do you believe David Haw moved you out of that spot and made a phone call to the Win?
0: I don't know. He's got 11 different shows he's doing on various cable access channels, so I don't know if he had the time, but perhaps.
1: Okay, well, I mean, this is according to the wires here. We have, you know, certain people that might have done something like that to you to move you out of your spot. So, again, it's just, just coming to the newsroom, just coming in. Yes. Jared Payton absolved of this, but definitely David Haw a possibility. And again, Cap, it's very difficult at this time. I know that you're dealing with it, and I'm sorry that happened to you, but we'll keep our eyes on this story.
0: Yeah, I actually have a legal team strategy meeting at 9 when we get off the air.
1: Well, please keep us up to date, and as always, thanks for coming on.
0: Thank you for having me, and just anybody out there that goes through this type of harassment, I just ask you to please, BetterHelp is a great partner of ours, and they can help you power through.
1: Yes. David Kaplan, everybody. Unfortunately, just a sad story in Las Vegas. Innocent bystander having his civil rights just removed. I mean, just feeling uncomfortable in that spot, and we feel bad for David. All right, our next story is the Chicago Bears. We'll move on to the Bears and see if we can be able to move on after that sad story. Chicago Bears, let's see what they are going to do this weekend against the Minnesota Vikings, it says here. That's coming up. This is the Cap and J-Hood Morning Show with our breaking news. David Kaplan removed from his spot at the Wynn in Las Vegas. More on this to come. Thank you.

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1: Excuse me, I just ate an olive.
0: True Fan Travel, ESPN Chicago, and the Cap'n Jay Hood Show are teaming up for the ultimate warm weather getaway to see Chicago take on Miami in Miami in December. 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
11: Back to school season means backpacks, schedules, and busy mornings. But there's one thing a lot of families forget to plan for. What happens when school germs start spreading and someone gets sick? Joining us now is Dr. Peter McCullough with some smart ways to be prepared before the school year begins. So, Doctor, back to school is exciting, but it also seems to be the time of year that families start getting sick again. Why does this season hit so many households?
12: Because people miss an opportunity, and that is to use nasal sprays and throat sprays twice a day preventively. These have been shown to reduce the common cold, flu, RSV, and other viral infections. But it has to be done twice a day on a regular basis.
11: What are some of the most

0: common health issues that families run into once the school season does start?
1: The kids are back in school. They're coughing, they're sneezing, and they clearly spread viruses and other illnesses. 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
0: So is that what you recommend parents do now so that they're not scrambling later? 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
1: For sure. After routine preventive measures are taken, the last thing we want to do is have a child get so sick that they need to go into the urgent care or emergency room for IV antibiotics. 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
8: It's a Cap and Jay Hood morning show on ESPN 1000 and streaming on the ESPN Chicago app with David Kaplan. I'm Jonathan Hood. Our continuing coverage of David Kaplan in Las Vegas. He is safe and sound. People want to know how Cap's doing. He's fine. In his hotel room, sequestered away from the bullies, the cops, and the security there in Las Vegas. So he's fine. I know people were calling in. The switchboard's been lighting up to find out if Cap's okay. Cap's doing just fine. Thank you. He's okay. He's safe right now. Earlier, not the
9: case. Yeah, for now, until they break the door down.
8: Okay, that's all right. Unfortunately, Cap's civil rights was damaged in this spot, but he's going to be okay as we go to the Yuengling hotline.
10: Yuengling, the oldest brewery in America.
8: We'll talk to Super Bowl champion Tom Thayer, color analyst for the Chicago Bears. The Bears get ready to take on the Vikings. Have full coverage all day Sunday, including the game right here on the home of the Bears, ESPN 1000. Good morning, Tom. How are you?
11: Jay Hood, I'm doing well. How are you and Cap doing? Good to hear you.
8: We're fine. Well, I'm fine. Cap, not so much. He had his civil rights violated this morning. He's broadcasting live from Vegas. He's broadcasting right there at the sports book and just giving the win acclaim and giving them props for broadcasting there. And then security whisked him away. It was not good. It was not a good scene, Tom. It was not.
11: Wow.
8: Yeah.
11: Well, hopefully cooler heads have prevailed and you're safe and sound and everything go from here.
9: Well, so first of all, I went up, I asked one of the manager, lovely lady at the restaurant yesterday. She said, oh yeah, you can work right there and I'll alert security so you don't get hassled. Then about 7:10 Chicago time, here comes a guy that could absolutely replace Braxton Jones at left tackle. He's huge. And I typed on my notes app, I'm doing a radio show back to Chicago. Here's the name of the manager who gave me permission to be in the restaurant. He waved, have a good show. He was great. And he and his little trusty aide left with him. And then we did like well over an hour. And then here comes three guys. And I stood up and I said, I've already got permission. One of your other guys.

0: Ice was here, and he's like, I don't care. Pack your gear up and get out right now. I said, bro, at least let me go to the final, to break in 15 minutes, and then I'll move. No. I said, you're being exceptionally disrespectful. And that he didn't like that. And, you know, he's obviously a guy on a power trip. And now I had asked Hoodie, what I have, Hoodie, 5 security guys surround me?
1: Yes. And some were packing, Tom.
2: Oh, man.
0: Yeah. Well, went through my gear, everything. Yeah.
2: Well, I don't know what to say about that. It's kind of strange that you got okay from the higher ups, and then all of a sudden you have the underbelly of security come and tell you to pack up and leave immediately when, like you said, let me get to the commercial and I'll get up and move.
1: Yeah. Yeah.
0: Right.
1: Well, now Cap knows how I feel when it happens to me, Tom, so it's okay. Now we both know the feeling of being moved out of a spot for no reason. We do want to talk to you about the Bears, sir. So go back to your notes before Carolina. Did you see things that the Bears could do to exploit Carolina's defense? Because I just thought that Caleb was so free and easy. It was the most comfortable I've seen him at the quarterback position for the Bears. What did you see that you said, you know what, the Bears could be able to exploit this to be able to win?
2: Well, I did think they had an opportunity to exploit some of the interior big guys, and you know, but I didn't know it was going to be done that immediately and that point of attack. I thought that they would throw some lateral screens, some quick reads by Caleb, some outside zone running plays, a sweep or two to try to get these big defensive linemen tired in that first regular season game, especially we all knew what the conditions were going to be days ahead of time. But then when they had an explosive run, a point of attack run, first play of the game, unfortunately they had a fumble. Then you said, wow, you know, Ben Johnson is seeing things that he can take advantage of. And the offensive line, you know, they're an untested group, regardless of whether they're veterans or not. And then they're playing against a scheme that they haven't seen a lot in the preseason. So there is a little bit of a first quarter wait and see to me, but you know, they were efficiently and attacking this defense, and they were able to take advantage of it until basically in the late third and fourth quarter, the defensive front of Carolina just kind of gave up and were just standing at the line of scrimmage.
0: When you look at the way the game unfolded, and then you're up 21-7, now you're tied, and then I thought the Menungai run was such a huge play because now you're not one score up, you're two scores up. And I thought the wide receiver block by Luther Burden, the block by Jahdae Walker, that was a microcosm of what this team is all about. Do you agree?
2: Yeah, and you know they had a good block by Khalif Raymond. But you know the thing about a Cap, it was kind of weird, and I've been talking about it all week, is that you know the Bears scored 59 points, but for some reason I was on the edge of my seat all game, and that was because of when the Bears did get up by a couple scores, all of a sudden Carolina's right back in it, and they're tying the game up, and so I was just a little suspicious if that offensive performance is sustainable. And so when they started to prove that it is sustainable, they had one play scoring drives. You know, they had a couple of indications that Caleb was really seeing the field well. His two touchdown runs that he was taking advantage of coverage in the defensive backs with their backs to the line of scrimmage, just like he did taking advantage of the Roma Dunze throw early in the game when the defensive back was not facing the line of scrimmage. All of those types of things, it was super encouraging and kind of gave you the big picture understanding that Caleb, he's got that total awareness, and he was showing it by some of the big plays that he was specifically individually making.
1: Tom, we got to have even more of a pass rush here against the Vikings if that's possible. I did like some of the plays made by the defense, but that 37 stands out big time, 37 points.
2: Yep.
1: But tell us some of the things that you like to see improve here for this Vikings game for the Bears defensively.
2: I want to see better committed get off by Austin Booker and Dio Odangbo. You have to have a committed get off. And we talked a lot about it. We all referred to it. The coaches talked about it. More Z's in your knees. And what they're talking about is explosiveness in term and when the ball is snapped. And so when you play a team at their home, they know the snap count, and the offensive line is going to have a tendency to get off the ball about an eighth of a second quicker than the defensive lineman. Now this week, I expect a really hostile environment, and I think Carson Wentz is going to play. That's all, you know, the indications are. So if those outside guys can get off the ball that, you know, that ticks quicker, and then they can put the offensive tackles in a retreat position. And if you can get them on a retreat step, and then you can turn that into a bull rush that gets into the way of an unathletic quarterback like Carson Wentz, maybe you can disrupt the tempo of the passing game a little bit. But then when you look at the inside, those guys have to have more production. They got to be able to get off the line of scrimmage, get initial control of the offensive lineman, disengage, and then get into the path of the running game or hassle the quarterback in the passing game. So I do think it's an overall a quicker get-off performance by the defensive line if they're going to complement the defensive backfield that, you know, that they need to get that pressure to the quarterback.
0: Tom, in listening to Tommy Waddle with me and with Hoodie yesterday and in talking with Tom on the phone, and you break the tape down, I try to break the tape down, Johnny does. Tommy Waddle said, put that tape on, Caleb was flipping elite. He said there were so many amazing plays that he made. So my question to you is, for everybody driving to work right now, excited about game one, is this, I'm not saying 59, but is this thing sustainable?
2: Yes. I think it's sustainable from Ben through Caleb. It's not exclusive just to Caleb's athleticism and his arm strength and his talent and all those types of things. It's the way that Ben puts together a game plan and then gets it into the head and the mind of the quarterback. And Ben even made reference to it at the podium, saying by the end of the week last week, Caleb was regurgitating the information that Ben was saying in his head. And that's what I've always dreamed of. But like, name that tune. If Ben can say three words into the Caleb's headset, can he finish what Ben is going to say? And once they get to that point, then you're going to start seeing some really special things by Caleb. And I do think he's on the verge of that. I do think it's going to take a little bit more time. And the one thing about it is, I was talking about yesterday, that you got 3 months to digest the information that you're being fed before the first game of the year. Now you're playing the most difficult defensive coordinator in the league, and you got 3 days. And it's not only Caleb, it's the other 10 guys that are in the huddle with you, probably the other 16 guys when you talk about interchangeable tight ends, wide receivers, running backs. And so every one of those guys have to understand and know exactly what you're looking at when you break the huddle and you're going to the line of scrimmage, because you got to have knowledge, you got to have patience, and then you got to have the ability, if you're a running back, to pick up a blitzer. If you're an offensive lineman and they're running a stunt at the line of scrimmage, you got to be patient and don't overlap each other. You got to do things within the terms of your responsibility. Don't think that I got to go out here and help somebody unrealistically, because by the time you think you got to go help somebody else, there's another guy coming into your area of responsibility.
1: Tom, you've faced a lot of aggressive defenses in your day. What do you think is the best course of action for the Bears, knowing that Caleb Williams and the offense will have to take on Brian Flores and that aggressive blitzing defense? What do you think is best for the Bears offensively?
2: If Caleb understands his hot reads when the line of scrimmage is overcrowded with purple bodies and you take advantage of it once or twice, that's the most concerning thing to a rush-heavy defensive coordinator. Last year, the first game, he didn't blitz very much. The second game, he did. So now this year, when I'm watching the Packers-Minnesota Vikings game, there was a couple times that Brian Flores put a defensive back in an unrealistic recovery position to the area of the field that he was responsible for. And then you get a completion before he gets into that position, and it has the chance to go for a touchdown to 30 yards. So if you can beat those unrealistic positionings of defensive back responsibilities early, you're going to discourage Brian Flores from bringing too many bodies to the line of scrimmage when he can't get back and help his own team.
0: Tom, have a great rest of your day. It is super cool for Hoodie and I to know
1: we can always
0: every morning, and yes, we're like, wow, this thing is freaking sustainable. This thing looks amazing.
2: I
0: never expected to have this quarterback, this coach, and this type of team.
2: Well, Cap, it is. It's going to be fun to pay attention to. You know, at the beginning of the segment, we always say, win more games, win the division, get into the playoffs. You have to give up less sacks, yes. And both of those are true for this week. But stay safe and come back healthy.
1: Okay, that's right.
0: I'm going to try.
1: Tom Thayer, brought to you by Aurelio's Pizza. It's the sauce on the Yuengling Hotline.
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1: 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Fight the people.
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16: Back to school season means backpacks, schedules, and busy mornings. But there's one thing a lot of families forget to plan for. What happens when school germs start spreading and someone gets sick? Joining us now is Dr. Peter McCullough with some smart ways to be prepared before the school year begins. So, Doctor, back to school is exciting, but it also seems to be the time of year that families start getting sick again. Why does this season hit so many households?
17: Because people miss an opportunity, and that is to use nasal sprays and throat sprays twice a day preventively. These have been shown to reduce the common cold, flu, RSV, and other viral infections, but it has to be done twice a day on a regular basis.
16: What are some of the most common health issues that families run into once the school season does start?
17: The kids are back in school, they're coughing, they're sneezing, and they clearly spread viruses and other illnesses. 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
17: 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We can use oral antivirals and antibiotics at home under the guidance of doctors through the guidebook and on telemedicine.
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1: 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Shay?
0: Good morning, boys. How are we feeling on a Thursday?
2: Well, now that I'm not in jail, we're good. Absolutely.
0: Cap, all safe and sound. Good.
2: Safe in my room right now.
1: That's good. That's good that the vagrant's doing just fine.
0: I shot or no shot. We need to repurpose what happened at 7 a.m. for a 60-minute special. This needs to go national.
1: Well, I think we can do better than that.
0: A man was a well, fair. You know what? Fair.
1: Let's do better
0: almost
1: than
0: forgot
1: that.
0: What channel 60 Minutes runs on.
1: We can do better than that these days. We'll just do a fine YouTube special. Because I feel bad for my partner because he's never been through what me and like a Jay Moore, for instance, has gone through. Innocent bystander, just trying to do the job and having his civil rights violated by five or six security people. Again, just
2: not, BWB, Johnny. BWB, broadcasting while bald.
1: Oh, is that what it is?
0: Here we go. Now we got something now.
1: Now we got a cause. There we go.
0: Support bald rights.
1: All right.
0: Well, or that, support bald whites. Well, either way, it works.
1: Well, that seems to be prevalent these days. Nonetheless, I would just say, Shay, that if you can, we're working on getting a civil rights attorney on your behalf, Cap. We're working on this. Benny Crump. We're working on Brother Crump to try to help you because that made no sense. You were just there to promote the win. You were there innocently. You're going to be out of there at 7 a.m. because there's nobody in there. I know. There's no games, right? Is the horse racing running in Dubai? What's happening there? There's nothing happening in that sports book, right? You weren't bothering anybody.
2: And I wasn't even in the sports book. They have a great restaurant, like a sports bar type, right at the edge.
1: The corner.
2: Outside at the corner. And so I was set up there at a table. And not bothering anyone. There was no one around me. The first security guy that came in, big dude, he was super cool with his little trusty aide. They were nice. And then this other guy came in and, you know, obviously not well endowed because that was the way he got his jollies off. I mean,
1: oh,
2: you
1: know, my.
2: I mean, holy cow. And I said, no problem. If you don't want me here, I'll move. Just let me finish this segment. No. And he was just on a power trip.
1: Well, Cap, I'm sorry that happened to you. But, you know, as you would usually say in that spot, God bless.
2: I tried to be nice when I left. Yeah. I said, have a good day, gentlemen.
1: Yeah. Yep. Hear that story every day, Cap. Hear that story every day. God bless. Too bad you got moved out of your spot. Anyway, let's go on now to... A's for Angels 3, whatever. All right. Sorry that happened to that guy. Anyway, turn the page. Let's now go to the way you do it. I'm just doing it the way you do
2: power
1: it.
2: Power through.
1: Yeah.
2: Power through.
1: God bless that guy.
2: Yeah. That really sucks. God bless. A's for Angels 3.
1: That's exactly
2: three.
1: Right. Did you
2: Mike
1: see?
2: Mike Trout thrown out at the plate.
1: That's it. That's how he does it. That's a tragedy. Do you see this in the transactions? Oh, my God. Don't know if Lemon's going to play for LSU. Take that. Here's Shay Norling. Shay?
0: Wow. All right, we'll begin with the White Sox because they are now out of first place in the American League Central after a loss yesterday to Cleveland. They're only a game and a half up in the playoff lead for the wild card with Toronto breathing right down their necks. A.J. Pierzynski talked earlier this week, had harsh words for the White Sox.
1: Yep, you're going to reach over and get that volume. Hang on a second. He's going to reach over and turn up the volume so you can hear A.J. Pierzynski, who, by the way, a former White Sox that does not mind being able to, you know, speak his mind about the team, Cap. A.J.'s not one of these guys. He's pro-Sox. He'll speak openly about everybody.
3: Has Chris Getz done a good job?
4: Yes.
3: Has he done a great job? No. Check back if he wins a World Series. Then you've done a great job. Because of where they were less than 2 weeks ago, if they don't make the postseason, it is a failure. Yes, it's nice that they took the next step. They didn't lose 100 games, but it's not what you play for, and it's not what you're there for as a player. I'm speaking as a player. 2012, we had a lead as a team. We didn't finish it off. It was a failure. 2006, we won 90 games. Didn't make the postseason. Failure. 2004, I was with the Giants. We won 90 plus games. Didn't make the postseason. Failure. In 2001, Twins. We didn't make the playoffs, but we had a really good year. We were in it. We lost. We didn't finish it off. The next year, 2002, guess what? We came into the season saying, we have to win the division or it's a waste. We won the division, lost in the LCS to Angels. Going into 2001, nobody believed in us. In our room, we believed that we could get to the postseason. Did it happen? No, but that's okay. This year, 2026, White Sox went into the season saying, we actually have a chance. And you heard it all spring training. You heard it early in the year. What do? They jumped out to a lead. They've had the lead pretty much the entire season on the entire division. If you don't finish it off, I'm sorry. It's
0: yeah. Shot or no shot. Sox season is a failure if they miss the playoffs.
2: Wow. I guess you could look at it two different ways, John. It's a failure because you were given this great season, golden opportunity, and you failed to take advantage of it at the deadline to push yourself over the top. Or you could say, well, three straight 100 loss seasons and you win whatever, 80, whatever, and you miss the playoffs. Yeah, it's still successful. So I could look at it both ways. I could say shot and no shot.
1: I'm a fan of the White Sox, so it is a failure if the Sox don't make the playoffs. That's a shot that it would be a failure. And here's why it'd be a failure. Is because clearly Chris Getz does not see the White Sox the way me and other White Sox fans see it. And even you, Cap, you're a baseball fan. You can see the standings. You see how lousy this American League is. And the Sox are one of the shining examples of, hey, it's a bad American League, but you know what? We're playing good baseball. And because of that, that's why you take the bull by the horns and say, we're not going to get rid of all of our minor league prospects. We're not going to trade and do significant upgrades with what we already have. But to be so hesitant to be able to give up something in that top seven, top eight, to be able to bolster your pitching staff, that's baseball malpractice to me. Now, it's not saying the Sox can't get to the playoffs, but if they don't make the playoffs, that means that Chris Getz looked at this and said, oh, wow, this is a surprise. Well, it's going to be even better next year and the next year. Next year is not promised. I'm talking about baseball in general or the White Sox. It's like what you said about Pete Crow Armstrong. Okay, it's something we haven't talked about in abundance, but we'll just bring it up here just for a second. You told me off the air, you go, you know what? Pete Crow is going to be the MVP. But you can't guarantee that Pete is going to hit 50 home runs and have 50 stolen bases and just be all world next year. Because you just never know what it's going to be next year. So you try to catch lightning in a bottle when you can. You don't. Some teams have sustained success. Some do. I can't say the Sox are always going to be there. I can't say that. But since you have had a charm season, and because you lost 100 games over and over again, do the best you can to go as far as you can. Don't just pull up short and just say, hey, you know, we're not going to lose 100 games this year, Shay. So we're just going to just, you know, get to the playoffs and just see what happens or just have a good season. No, man, it's a bad American League around you. Why be bad like everybody else? So that's the point. So if they don't get to the playoffs after all the good that they've done in this charm season, that is a failure. No doubt about that.
0: All right, on to football. Yesterday, PFF once again drew the ire of Bears fans by ranking Caleb Williams 13th in their quarterback power rankings behind a number of other players. I know fans were angry about this, but not all coverage of Caleb nationally was negative. Here's Stephen A. Smith on First Take.
5: I'm a huge Caleb Williams fan. I believe he's going to win a Super Bowl for y'all one day. I'm dead serious about that, and I believe he is the greatest quarterback in the history of the Chicago Bears right now. Right now. The brother special. It's not that hard. Not that hard. I mean, don't get me started with Jay Cutler.
0: I think he's shot or no shot, Caleb Williams is already the greatest quarterback in franchise history.
7: The Chicago Bears are trash.
2: I think that's a shot. I do. I believe when he retires, he will have won the Super Bowl probably at least twice. And I believe that he will only be surpassed by Michael Jordan. I said this when they drafted him. The day they drafted him, when his career ends, I hope we're all still around, Caleb Williams will be thought of in Chicago sports as the second greatest Chicago sports player of all time behind only Michael Jordan. That's how I feel. Jay Cutler. Jay Cutler was not a good quarterback. He was as mediocre as they come, and he is not even close to what our guy is now.
1: Yeah, when it comes to the quarterback position, that's not a bold statement by Smith. It just isn't. I mean, look at the history of the quarterback position for the Bears outside of Sid Luckman. Not a lot. Not a lot there, Cap. There's a lot of activity, but not a lot of accomplishment from the quarterback position. Look at the quarterbacks. Of course, Caleb, it has to be the most successful. I mean, now here's the thing. You want hardware with that. You like to have a championship. You like to have MVP. You like for him to get 4,000 yards and all the other things that come along with it. But what I'm saying is that Caleb Williams, if he keeps going in this direction, there's no question at this time and then even moving forward, he's going to be the best quarterback the Bears have ever had. Hardware would help along the line too, by the way, so it's solidified. But look at what he's done so far. This is really a year plus of really great quarterback play. Now what?
2: Yeah, now we got to take the next step and make a deep run. Let's go.
1: That's not a big statement right there. In my lifetime, it's like, even Rex Grossman, I told the story before. I'm sitting where you are, Shay, and I'm talking about the Chicago Bears going to the Super Bowl with Rex Grossman. And all the calls, 10 calls, negative. I go, hey, they took another step. They're going to the NFC Championship game. 10 calls, all negative. Hey, we're going to the Super Bowl. 10 calls, all negative. It wasn't because of the defense. It's because nobody in this town believed in Rex Grossman. Imagine going to the Super Bowl, the feeling of winning the Super Bowl for the first time since 1986, and Bears fans knew us against Peyton Manning, there's no way we can win that game. Can you imagine that? Not one optimistic call, Cap. I don't know about on your side of it, but I remember taking calls at this station in year two of me working here of calls saying, we love the defense, and we love Lovey, and we love the running game, but we can't win. And I thought the Bears kept proving Bears fans wrong until we got to the Super Bowl. And even at the Super Bowl, I was at a sold-out Park West doing a broadcast with Steve Silverman. And I was like, hey, the Bears are in the Super Bowl. It's like, the worst thing you want is groans, right? Groans. You're in the Super Bowl, but Chicago did not believe because of Rex. My point is that there's more belief in Caleb than any quarterback I can remember in a long time. And include Justin Fields.
2: Yeah. He will go down at will be at the end of our careers when he is done playing in, I don't know, 20 years. Mm-hmm. And we will go, oh my God, we had one of the all-time greats.
1: Yeah. I think that's the case. So, yeah, that's not a huge statement there. I thought he'd argue on the behalf of maybe Eric Kramer, but not the case. I liked Eric Kramer for the 1 year.
2: The 1 year was great.
1: That's it. You got time for one more, or should we?
0: Sure. Here's a video that was posted from our friends at ESPN Milwaukee yesterday, walking into the lunch that David Kaplan bought them.
4: Oh, wow. The food
6: board?
4: Oh,
6: guys.
4: Oh, my gosh.
6: Thank you to our good friend and teammate at ESPN Chicago, David Kaplan. He purchased 59 burgers. In representation of how many points the Chicago Bears scored this last week.
4: Oh, wow. This is so stupid. One game. The Bears are still trash.
8: David Kaplan is the biggest front runner I've ever met in my life. It's week one, and he's already thinking he has the Super Bowl. You scored a lot of points, but you don't have a defense, dude. Enjoy your week one loser celebration.
4: I do like free food, though.
9: So thank you. Keep going and keep losing eventually.
0: There you go. ESPN Milwaukee's reaction to a free lunch, by the way, on the day that the Brewers celebrated a division title again. Cap bought them a free lunch. But shot or no shot, ESPN Milwaukee is responsible for getting Cap kicked out of the Vegas restaurant at the Wynn in revenge for this.
2: That wouldn't shock me. Kyle Wallace and Ben Brust, I wouldn't put it past those two jackaloons to absolutely call, get five security guards around me. I mean, it was unbelievable. I'm starting to become more and more traumatized. I think I need Ben Crump.
1: You know,
0: that's what we say every day.
1: Yes, every day we say that. Now Cap, now he understands.
0: Sees how the other half
2: Howard
0: lives.
2: Ankin, Howard Ankin is going to coordinate the dream team. Howard will be my Robert Shapiro.
1: Of course he will. Of course he will. I Ben Bruss, I usually don't take the cheese in this, but I have to comment on what Ben Bruss said. Calling my partner a front runner. Really? Chicago and Ben Bruss calling Cap a front runner. Cap is in Chicago as a Chicago Bears fan. He's in Milwaukee pretending to be a Green Bay Packers fan. Bruss should be ashamed of himself, man. I mean, just come out with it. Just say, hey, I'm a Bears fan. I just happen to work in Milwaukee, but I have a different perspective. Why can't he just be that? So calling you out when you are a tried and true Bears fan and knowing that he is deep down, that's really amazing. And by the way, he thinks that Walsh thinks it's dumb for you to buy lunch, but then he's got the burger in his snout eating it.
2: Correct.
1: Will you turn away? So in that case, Shay, you turn away from it like, I'm not going to eat that. He's making fun of us. Why would he do that? But it didn't stop him from getting free food. That's how desperate it is up there in Milwaukee, living in squalor.
2: Oh. Yeah, not good. Not good. Not good. So, and they know what's coming. I said to them, I was on their little podcast yesterday afternoon.
1: You say little podcast?
2: Actually, I did. It was their show. God. I was on their show yesterday afternoon.
1: Oh, my God.
10: Pass that little job. Yeah.
1: the black parrot.
10: How that little job doing for you?
1: You mean Good Karma Sports? You mean, what do you mean?
0: You imagine they get home from work and their wives are just like, how's that little show you got going?
10: That little job you got, that little job doing. What do you mean, little job?
2: So I was on there and I said to them,
1: oh my God.
2: Deep down, you guys know what's coming. You're going to finish in last. We've got the quarterback and we've got the coach. And the roles have reversed. Take that.
1: Rent free, man. We're not even playing them yet. My God. Well, you know, it's a fun rivalry, that's for sure. If nothing else, we're stoking. It's not just Cap, it's Ben Johnson stoking the flames of the Bears and Packers rivalry. It's everybody.
2: God bless. Love it.
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7: 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Shay?
8: All right, Odie, it is Thursday, so this will be the day we look at what's at stake around the league this weekend. However, we will get to pro football in a moment because there is a big game in college, both narratively and just a big game on the football field.
7: Yes.
8: Two top 10 teams, LSU and Ole Miss, going at it. Lane Kiffin's return to Oxford. And I bring this up because at some point, can we just be done with Lane Kiffin? There is an article at ESPN.com that was released this morning detailing Lane Kiffin's plan to roster two former NFL players this season. Kiffin routinely reached out to his friend, attorney Tom Mars, for legal advice. When Mars urged Kiffin to back down, the LSU coach texted him screenshots of legal opinions from an unlikely source. ChatGPT. Quote from Tom Mars. Usually when I would express an opinion about what LSU was doing, Lane would reply with a screenshot from ChatGPT that supported LSU's position, which was almost always wrong. Lane ignored most of my unsolicited advice, but I don't think he'll be using ChatGPT anymore for legal advice. Now Lane Kiffin is stepping in it because out of nowhere, they've listed quarterback Sam Levitt as doubtful on their injury report. One problem, nobody thinks he's telling the truth. Everybody believes LSU is lying about Sam Levitt's health, that this is a gamesmanship play, that they are once again brazenly operating against conference protocol. This is what's at stake this weekend. Ole Miss, kick LSU's ass, please, for America, please.
7: Not just for college football, for America, you said, for the country. Beat his ass. Cap, do you know what this is? This is what it would look like if Al Davis was the head coach. Just nonsense, just controversy at every turn.
9: An outlaw. Just an outlaw.
7: This is what it would look like if Al had the clipboard.
9: Who has more controversy, Bill Belichick or Lane Kiffin?
7: Lane Kiffin. And that's by a mile.
8: Which is saying something.
9: You saw moments ago Steve Belichick has resigned as North Carolina D coordinator. Like, there's more to that story. You got the girlfriend, but Lane has a lot of, at least NCAA, drama.
7: I've always thought the juice is not worth the squeeze with this guy. You talk about failing up over and over and over again. NFL jobs, top coordinator jobs, head coaching jobs. You know what the next step is. He really wants to be the Alabama head coach. You know that that's next, right? If he does anything good at LSU, he'll fall into that because that's what he wants. But the thing is, the juice is never worth the squeeze with this guy. How come he just can't settle in? You thought Brian Kelly was bad at that job at LSU, and controversial, coming in with a Southern accent.
9: Oh, God.
7: Right? From Massachusetts.
9: Me and my family.
7: With a Southern accent, right?
9: Yeah.
7: This guy coming in, he hasn't even got comfortable in the chair yet, and he's already caused controversy. The Levitt thing is interesting to me, Shay, because doubtful means that's 25% that you'll actually play. Doubtful means more than likely you will not play. 25%, that's the law in college football. Doubtful. He may play anyway just to try to get some kind of advantage over Chambliss and Ole Miss. And that's not right. Just line up and play. Why do you have to be an a-hole? If Levitt's available and if he's healthy, let him play. It's your old team. Why do you have to come in with controversy? He's just a bad guy. That's it.
8: The most incredible thing, too, Woody, is he had actually fixed his public image at Ole Miss. He had become likable. And then he leaves for LSU and he's doing all this nonsense. I don't think he's ever been more hated. And he's been hated in his career.
9: But do you think his own fan base hates him?
8: No.
7: Well, it's not LSU.
9: His fan base doesn't care. They just want to win.
7: They don't care. They just anybody that has a whistle around their neck, they'll cheer for. They don't care because LSU, they're desperate to get.

0: back to the top of the food chain and be a national champion. But it won't happen. I'm here to tell you, LSU will not win a championship under Lane Kiffin. That won't happen. I don't care how much.
1: Is Coach O on his staff, Hoodie?
2: Yes.
0: Yes, he is. He's back.
1: He is.
0: I don't care how much he pays for that roster. They will not win, Shea, a national championship at LSU. It won't happen. Because he can't get out of his own way. That's why. That's why it won't happen. And it's not a prediction. It's a spoiler. He's not getting it done in LSU. Period. Especially with the Big Ten rolling the way they are. It's like, you know, there's four or five teams in the Big Ten that might get there before Lane will ever get there. So that's what it is. So, all right. I know we got NFL news because big weekend coming up for week two.
2: Yeah, we'll start tonight. Big game for Lions and Bills. It's the home opener for the Bills' new stadium. And for the Lions, coming off a win that probably felt to the fan base more like a loss, this is like, let's avoid a sky is falling feeling in Detroit. For the Bills, it's please your home crowd. They're in a brand new building. It's going to be beautiful. Take advantage of the moment and probably expose a team that was a division favorite to start the year.
0: Buffalo 5.5, Cap. You got a ticket out there?
1: Wow. I don't. I've got it. I'm going to watch it in the sports book tonight. I'll be locked in unless they have me accosted again. Uh-huh. And I don't know how I'm going to bet this yet. I got to do my reading.
0: That sounds good in a new stadium. A lot of hype. 5.5 against Detroit. Sounds good.
1: A good, really good game.
0: Mm-hmm. That's a great way to start off Thursday night football. And I think the Bills, though, will have the edge. But, yeah, that's a fun game to start things off tonight. All right, what else we have, sir?
1: I'll be ready.
2: Maybe not the best game on the slate, but I think a very telling game if you watch it. Raiders at Chargers. Disaster start for the Chargers this season, losing at home to Arizona. The Mike McDaniel offense that everybody thought would look great and different did not. I think this is a pivot point for the Chargers and quarterback Justin Herbert. Jim Harbaugh, are you going to let Justin Herbert be Justin Herbert, or are you going to keep making him be Jim Harbaugh? That's the big question this weekend.
0: It's a good let-me-up game for the Chargers. I know everyone's looking at gloom and doom based on how they played in week one, but this will be a let-me-up game at home. And what does that really mean at SoFi? Really, I say at home, but it's everybody's home.
2: Might be a Raider crowd.
0: Yeah, right. It's everybody's home. It's a place to travel to see your favorite team if your team's on the road against the Chargers or Rams. But I believe that the Chargers will get right in this matchup against the Vegas Raiders.
1: I think they will, but who knows? I mean, you're facing Kirk Cousins, veteran quarterback. I'm not telling you he's great anymore, but boy, that Charger outfit looked terrible last week. I mean, terrible.
0: They'll be all right against the Raiders. They'll turn that around. It's the number 6.5 Chargers. So that sounds right to me. Now, the rest of that schedule, right, next four games, tough. That's a tough
1: brutal
0: schedule.
2: And their wide receiver health has taken a hit. They've just put Marquez Valdez-Scantling on their practice squad to get a little extra wide receiver depth. I mean, it's like, it's desperate times for the Chargers to start this season.
0: He was out of football, right?
2: Yeah.
0: Yes. And they called him and said, please help us. All right. What else do we have?
2: This point spread reeks game of the week. There's something up here. Seahawks travel to Arizona. Seattle only a 3.5 point favorite against the Cardinals. That'd take the money and run spot.
1: If the Cardinals win this one, look out.
0: What's wrong with that line, Cap?
1: I would have thought it would be 6.5, something like that. You're talking about the defending champs against the also-ran Cardinals, who are suddenly, if they win with no Sam Darnold, they're off to a 2-0 start with wins over the Chargers and Seahawks. Oh, wow. That's eye-opening.
0: Does Vegas look at that win against the Chargers and go, they're a little bit better than we think? And I don't think that that's the case.
2: I don't know this is like real Drew Lock disrespect, I think, because Sam Darnold's not going to go. But this, it feels like they've overcooked the number a little bit, which makes me wonder, is this an Arizona spot?
3: Brother.
2: Like, I would never think the Cardinals against that defense, 3.5 points, that's it?
0: What do you think, Cap? Brother Brissett against Drew Lock.
1: Wow. I think it's a close game because it's Drew Lock, not Sam Darnold. But I can't bet against Seattle. I think Seattle still wins the game.
3: the brother.
0: What about Brissett, though? Almost 300 yards. Come on.
1: He's a good, solid journeyman quarterback. That's what he is.
0: Oh, my God. After what you went through today, you should support him more.
3: The brother.
0: Why aren't you supporting Brother Brissett?
2: You should be in his corner, Cap. You guys are on the same side of the fight.
0: Aren't you?
3: Brother next to you.
0: Aren't you on the same side of the fight?
2: Boy, we've really boxed him in now.
1: Wow.
0: I like Brissett. I agree. Give the brother a chance. That's what you should be saying this morning. You can't be the same way now, Cap. Now you're on our side of the fence.
2: I mean, you really are. This is the end of Curb Your Enthusiasm.
1: Free at last. This,
0: look at this.
2: You are Larry David being turned into a civil rights hero for giving that woman a bottle of water in the voting line. That's what happened to you this morning. This is truly the final season of Curb. You are now a civil rights activist.
0: Martin Luther Kaplan. There he is, folks. There he is. Nonviolent, wow. Nonviolent. There he is. There is Cap. He needs to be on our side of the fence now, Jay Moore, based on what he went through, right? Should be on our side.
1: Oh, God.
4: Right.
1: Yeah.
4: Yes. Right.
0: That's right. You kind of look at Brissett a little differently now. Give that guy a chance.
2: Buddy, we're going to have Cap taking the Dolphins to cover against the Niners tomorrow because they got a brother at quarterback.
0: Brother. he can't fight against that text message, all those text messages. Cap, you've changed. What happened?
5: I see life a little differently these days.
0: After I was accosted.
6: I have a dream.
0: Oh, there's Cap there with his speech.
1: I was persecuted.
0: All right, we got some other games. Give us another, sir.
2: Another This Point Spread Stinks game of the week. Packers at Jets. Packers laying just 3.5. If you go into New York against a Jets team that's feeling pretty good, their first win in a while, the defense showed up, Aaron Glenn getting a little hype. If you go into New York and lose, oh, brother, you talk about Matt LaFleur firings.
0: We're big Jets fans this week, aren't we?
1: We are huge. If the Jets beat them, oh, my goodness, I can't imagine it. Vegas, it'd be amazing.
0: Vegas does not look favorably on the Green Bay Packers going into New York. How about that?
2: And I'll tell you what. It's rare you get a blueprint on a team in week one, but the Packers looked good-ish until Brian Flores just started sending extra rushers every play. That O-line can't handle it. They can't get a simple five-man protection. David Bailey's coming to eat now.
0: Yeah. Yeah. Interesting game.
1: That'd be amazing.
0: I don't think the Jets can win the game, but I'd just like to see what this looks like. How many quarters can they hang with the Packers? Because I feel like Jordan Love could be free and easy. I think he could have a good game. But I just want to see how well the Jets play at home. Because the question is, who's riding with the MF and Jets? That's what their head coach wants to know.
1: That would be so amazing.
0: All right, Shay. That's our look around the NFL right here on the Cap and J-Hood Morning Show on ESPN 1000. Take your phone calls, 312-332-3776. Would you like to go to Miami with us? We'll tell you how you can get that done next.
1: I'd love to.
0: Not you. Not you.
1: Okay.
0: You're locked up on Cap and J-Hood.
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16: Back to school season means backpacks, schedules, and busy mornings. But there's one thing a lot of families forget to plan for. What happens when school germs start spreading and someone gets sick? Joining us now is Dr. Peter McCullough with some smart ways to be prepared before the school year begins. So, Doctor, back to school is exciting, but it also seems to be the time of year that families start getting sick again. Why does this season hit so many households?
17: Because people miss an opportunity, and that is to use nasal sprays and throat sprays twice a day preventively. These have been shown to reduce the common cold, flu, RSV, and other viral infections, but it has to be done twice a day on a regular basis.
16: What are some of the most common health issues that families run into once the school season does start?
17: The kids are back in school, they're coughing, they're sneezing, and they clearly spread viruses and other illnesses. 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

0: It's the Cap and J-Hood Morning Show on ESPN 1000 and streaming on the ESPN Chicago app. We're with you until 9 o'clock. Then it's Carmen and Yurko at 9. Followed by Rich Eisen at noon. Waddle and Sylvia at 2, right into White Sox baseball as they take on the Tigers at 6. Right here on the home of the Chicago White Sox, ESPN 1000. You got a chance to spend time with us in Vegas last year. This year, how about we go to Miami?
1: Absolutely. We will be for the Bears and Dolphins game in South Beach, staying at the Hollywood Beach Margaritaville. 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You're going to get game tickets, a pregame tailgate, and a yacht party on Saturday night that Danny Zetterman has cooked up. 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Plus, you'll get warm weather. 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And the way the Dolphins look, it should be a glorious game for our Chicago Bears, provided they're nice and healthy. 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
0: So much fun in Vegas, and now we're going to go to Miami. 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
1: Be great. Can't wait.
2: YouTube is saying Cap is going to be detained in Miami as a suspected drug dealer.
1: Okay. Do you see what Sylvie texted us? Sylvie said, my sympathies, Cap, with what happened this morning. Let me know if we can do anything for the family. I said, a deli tray would be wonderful with some of those dry cookies that they have at Shiva's. He said he's heading to Max and Benny's right now.
0: I understand they have a fine cocktail rye at Max and Benny's as well.
1: They have a fine cocktail rye.
0: That's what, yes. I understand. Or maybe not. This whole thing about the 59 burgers I'd like to talk to you about. So was there ever a thought that maybe that we here at ESPN Chicago could have been able to have 59 burgers or 59 points that the Bears scored against Carolina? Was that ever in the thought process? Maybe Chicago could have 59 burgers.
1: No, not at all. Not even thought about it. Because that would just be, okay, Cap bought lunch. Great. Nice. This was for content and trolling and taking care of the fine people that have to deal with Brust and Wallace every day. They do the Lord's work. So I wanted to make sure everyone up there, our fine teammates at ESPN Milwaukee, I wanted to make sure that they were fed. And I wanted to make sure that Ben and Kyle understood, you guys are going to get your comeuppance. You've had your run with your little Packer thing. It's over. We've got Caleb. We've got Ben. You don't. And just in case you need a reminder, we scored 59 points last Sunday.
2: I just, maybe I'm the clown because I just don't understand this. Mr. Cub bought them 59 burgers, fed them on the day they celebrated another division championship for the Brewers. I don't.
1: Well, if I had bought them four burgers and that was the fourth straight year they won the division, or if I had bought them 90 whatever burgers because that's how many wins they had, I get your point, Shay. We scored 59
2: on the Panthers.
1: Okay. Panthers were a playoff team last year.
2: No,
1: Shay,
2: I'm saying you didn't. I'm not saying it was on the Panthers, so it doesn't count. I'm saying you didn't play the Packers.
0: He doesn't have a beef with anyone at WFNZ in Charlotte, I guess.
1: No, I don't. I just wanted to remind those two jackaloons that guess what? Your beating is coming. We'll get there soon enough.
0: Okay. All right. I know the timing's bad because of the Brewers thing. Because, I mean, it's almost a celebration for Brewers fans at ESPN Milwaukee having those burgers. But, you know, they didn't stop them from eating it. That's for sure. They didn't like it. But they were stuffing their mouths with it, though. That's for sure.
1: So, our fine partners at George Webb. It's a well-regarded burger place up there. And I'd like to thank Danny, and there were a few people up there from the team at ESPN Milwaukee that helped coordinate it, and my very good friend Jonathan Brust, who he and I were speaking about this. He said, you know, my brother's a fake Packer fan. You got to get him.
3: Oh, my God.
1: So thank you, Jonathan.
0: Yeah. Cap'n Jay Hood, cut of the day. Oh, pretty good. Coming up next on the Cap'n Jay Hood Morning Show.
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7: Yo.
8: Yes, it's boring, but it's a sport.
7: Oh!
8: Whatever.
7: Cut it.
8: It's not boring.
7: Okay, then you're boring.
8: All right, cut!
1: Oh.
2: What happened there, Shay?
10: It looked like he was forcibly removed from the premises.
2: Wait, let's bring up Cap now offensively. What do you have there? I was talking to you about Caleb. Your thoughts about Caleb. Go ahead, sir.
24: I'll get to Caleb. I've got to move my position. This gentleman from security is not being reasonable, so I will.
2: Well, what happened there?
24: Damn. He doesn't want me in this area. I'm trying to promote the win. I'm at the hotel, and he's not happy with me. So I am.
2: Did you tell him?
24: Just going to move to it.
2: Hold on a second.
24: I'm on the air. I'm on the air in Chicago.
2: Did you tell him that you're the Hall of Famer David Kaplan promoting the win and that you're going to be there for a couple of days doing a live broadcast, very well listened to morning show in Chicago?
24: Yeah, I tried. He didn't want to hear that. Okay. So I will resume my interview with you in just a moment. He's kicking me out right now.
2: Okay. Did you slip him the 50 I gave you yesterday? Maybe that would have helped. Maybe a little 50.
24: Nah. I put the 50 back into your headphone case, so I don't have the 50.
26: Damn,
24: but I haven't cashed my Cubs winning ticket in yet. So, anyway, I'll be back to you, John.
2: Okay, thank you.
24: Not good.
2: Okay. And the dismount with the cough at the end. He turned his audio off because.
24: Yeah, I'm here.
2: Okay.
24: I'm here.
2: Are they. Okay. What are they saying to you, Cap?
24: I have no idea. I'm just going to have to go up to my room, I guess.
2: Okay.
24: I was just trying to promote the hotel, my favorite hotel in Vegas.
2: Yeah.
10: So, not anymore, kid.
2: So now an innocent man. Oh, it's two guys. Look at that. Look at that. Holy smokes. And they're in suits and they got their hands in their pocket. One's got his hand on his piece. And they're asking Cap for ID. Hold on. Let's listen in here.
27: A brother.
2: Mm-hmm.
28: Just have to check your
2: telephone case before we get up. Oh, wow. Look at that. This is something. Well, Jay Moore, now Cap knows how it feels. And now they're looking through his stuff now. Look at that. They're looking through his gear. Holy smokes. How about that? I've never been this insulted in my life. Look at they're looking through his Comrex stuff. Look at that.
27: I've been profiled.
2: Cap being profiled in Las Vegas, his favorite place. Look at this guy. Cap, look at on YouTube, please go to YouTube and check this out. We're giving you the play-by-play. There's a brother that's a security guard, got his hands in his pocket, ready to shoot Cap.
28: Your case anymore.
24: Oh. Thank you.
2: There's a guy with a hand on his piece, ready to take Cap down. There's another security guard looking through his Comrex suitcase with all the equipment to broadcast from. And now here comes a third person. Oh, my God. Yeah. They're going to take Cap down.
29: And that's all, folks.
2: Oh, my God. The Cap and Jay Hood cut of the day.
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2: Right now, Cap is sequestered in his hotel room. He's not allowed to be out until there's further investigation. So we'll find out if there's any other details throughout the day.
1: Flipping believable.
2: Well, there you go, Cap. Two Americas. Now you're on my side of the table. We thank you so much for listening and calling in and being part of the program here on Cap and Jay Hood. Thanks to Shay and Jay Moore. Carmen and Yurko are next. We'll talk to you tomorrow, maybe. So long, everybody.
1: Take that.
0: from Chicago, my brother.
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42: Pitch. Swing and a miss, strike three. And for the first time since July 4th, the White Sox have dropped out of first place. They'll head home a half game back of the Guardians.
43: High fly ball, right field. This ball's back. That one on its way. Out of here. MVP indeed for PCA. His 43rd.
44: The most home runs in franchise history by a left-handed hitter.
43: He drills that one into the right field corner. And fair ball. PCA on the move. Carson Kelly. Here we go, Carson. On his way. And PCA is in the third. It's an RBI triple. Swing and drive. Right field. That's back. He's done it again. Two home runs. Have a night, PCA. PCA, your MVP. 2-2. That's the first. This should do it. Bush. Zephyr John. Ball game. Cubs win.
10: Cubs win, White Sox lose, unfortunately, and you heard Len Kasper say it. For the first time since July 3rd, the White Sox fall out of first place. They assume first place in the division on the 4th of July. They no longer have the distinction of being atop the division in the AL Central. Cubs got a win, so did the Phillies, so the Cubs keep pace. Another monster night for the offense, monster night
2: monstrous
10: for PCA and for Alex Bregman. They did something that teammates haven't done since the 50s. Did you see that?
2: I did not.
10: Yeah, since the 50s, since Willie Mays.
2: Did you read about it? No. What's the question we ask Ed all the time? Did you know what they did in the 50s? No, what was it?
10: I don't know.
2: I have no idea.
10: It was Willie Mays, and forgive me, I can't remember.
2: I read it
10: this morning. No, it wasn't McCovey. It was Willie Mays and a Giants teammate from 1958.
2: Juan Marichal.
10: Juan Marichal was a pitcher.
2: Okay, well, I'm asking. They used to have to hit.
10: That's a good point, actually.
2: Yeah, remember?
10: Touche.
2: Yeah.
10: They became the first teammates with
2: you know, to both hit a home run, to both have a triple, and to both have three extra base hits in the same game. It hadn't happened in 70 years.
10: Wow.
2: The last time that that happened.
10: Quite the coincidence, yes.
2: So they continue to put on an offensive display, and the White Sox lost a really tough one in Cleveland. And look, no rest for the weary. The White Sox have to get right back at it tonight, depending on the weather. We've got kind of a yucky start to the day, obviously.
10: I think it's going to get out of here.
2: Since like 4 a.m.
10: Right, I think it's going to get out of here.
2: I hope so.
10: I think it's going to get out, and Roger Bossert and the lads over there will do a wonderful job getting things pieced together.
2: They're right back at it to start a four-game series against the Tigers. And, look, there's nobody's going to feel bad for you. Nobody's going to feel sorry for you. And you certainly can't for yourself. And so you've fallen out of first, but you're still a wild card team. You got to find a way to play better here.
10: Yeah.
2: Plain and simple, they have to find a way to play better. We'll talk lots of baseball today, lots of Bears. We're getting ready for week two. Jeff Joniak joins us in 1 hour, Yerk. We look forward to that conversation, talking Bears and Vikings. Recap a little bit with Jeff about the dominant performance, certainly on offense from almost a week ago in Carolina. But we start to turn our attention towards the week two opponent. I don't like the fact that Darnell Wright didn't practice yesterday. Hopefully that's nothing
10: He'll
2: too
10: be
2: serious.
10: Fine. He'll be fine.
2: As they try to protect a little bit of a knee injury. He did not practice yesterday because of a knee. Boy, do they need Darnell Wright, because he makes the right side of that offensive line go, and he makes that running game go.
10: Can he play?
2: I hope so.
10: For all the doubters. No, I'm talking about, can he play? Is he a player?
2: Oh, he can play.
10: Remember
2: all
10: the doubters early on?
2: No doubt about that.
10: I saw the evidence right away. I said, this kid can play. Give him time. Don't worry.
2: No doubt about that.
10: Everything's going to be fine with Darnell Wright. We should have taken this guy.
2: Would have been Jalen Carter. I mean, right. You got to admit, Jalen Carter's pretty good.
10: Yes, and he had a chance to take him twice.
2: They're both really good.
10: And they didn't take him twice. But I saw what Darnell Wright did to Jalen Carter last year.
2: Yeah.
10: You know, in 49 states, you get arrested for that type of activity. You know that? The only state you don't?
2: I don't know.
10: Oregon. Oregon.
2: I wasn't going to expect you to say Oregon. Mm-hmm. I think you couldn't have gone wrong with either guy. But that's neither here nor there. No, he's important. We know that. They need him on the field on Sunday. So we'll stay on top of that as we go through the day today. The Bears line is down to 4.5. So some money's coming on the Vikings. The total keeps going all over the place. It was as high as 50, got down to 47.5 yesterday, back to 48.5 today. Can the Bears possibly go out and hang another, you know, I don't know. You're not going to go out and hang 59. Can you hang a 30 burger, a 40 burger? I mean, Ben Johnson's hung some 30 burgers on Brian Flores.
10: Yes, he has.
2: He has.
10: Yeah. He's done a 30 burger.
2: Yeah, you'll take it. You'll absolutely take it.
10: I'll be cabbage patching with a 30 burger.
2: So we will preview Bears and Vikings today and tomorrow, of course, as we inch closer to the start of week two. It actually starts tonight on Prime Video in Buffalo, Bills and Lions. But we'll start with a little baseball. And it was a tough day for the White Sox and all of their fans. You know, it was Tommy Pham, for a second there, looked like he was going to be the hero after, you know, all that was said and done. You know, we had fun with it yesterday. I did cash the Tommy Pham to get a hit ticket.
10: There you go.
2: That was nice.
10: That wasn't bad. 20 to win what, Carm?
2: I did bet that 66.
10: 20 to win 66. Yeah, so you won $46.
2: No, 88. It was a 60.
10: Okay.
2: Yeah, 66.
10: I got you. So 88 bucks collection. Nice. Good job.
2: So that was nice.
10: Yeah.
2: He hit a homer.
10: I implored people to go ahead and throw it out there. I implored people to put it out there. Plus 850 on that one.
2: Yeah,
10: so
2: if you got that one, guys,
10: congratulations. Congratulations. I didn't expect it. I predicted it. I thought, hey, why not go ahead and do it, because he's so confident in himself.
2: Right.
10: And then you get the 3-run jam, and then the first thing I get from Jack McGrath is, you got to go find yourself a Tommy Pham jersey.
2: Unfortunately, the lead would not hold on.
10: No, because why? They kept walking people, Carm.
2: Yes, yeah. You know, like in
10: the. You can't let the ball fall out of your glove. Come on now.
2: The play in which Chase Meidroth went to try to turn a double play, try to turn a 4-3 double play, the ball bounces out of his hand, out of his glove. And I don't think Chase Meidroth really did anything wrong. He wasn't hot dogging, lollygagging. You know, maybe he tried to get two hands, you know, on the ball there, or one hand over the glove there. But it's, you know, a big league shortstop makes that play 100 times. Dare I say 97 out of those 100. That tag is going to be applied. That ball's not going to be jarred loose.
10: Right.
2: So what went from maybe a double play to, oh, the inning stays alive, and then two runs score for the Guardians.
10: Yeah.
2: Now the Sox would take the lead, and then things came undone in the sixth inning.
10: Walks.
2: The two guys that have been so good for them. The revelation that has been Hagen Smith.
10: And then Newcomb.
2: And Sean Newcomb.
10: And Newcomb.
2: Wouldn't you know it, they had a bad
3: they picked a bad time to have a bad day.
10: Yeah. Four pitches, four balls.
3: They combined to give up four runs on three hits and four walks. Petey Halpin's home run. Yes, that's right, Yurko. Petey Halpin.
10: Petey Halpin's.
3: Remember the name. Petey Halpin.
42: Little 3-1 swing and a high fly. That's trouble deep right. And it's a three-run homer for Petey Halpin. His fourth of the year and by far his biggest. The Guardians now lead 5-3.
3: Petey Halpin's a young player. He's only played 80 games in the big leagues. He's a lefty, Yurk. That is his first home run in his big league career against a left-handed pitcher.
10: Mm-hmm.
3: Petey Halpin's slash line against lefties. Ready? 100, 140, 175. Good Lord. Good Lord. And Sean Newcomb's been great, but wouldn't you know it? Just ball right down the heart of the plate. Had way too much of the plate. Newcomb admitted as much afterwards. Just didn't really finish the pitch. And it was way too meaty, way too juicy. And Halpin crushed it.
10: Half game behind, Carm.
3: And now they're a half game behind.
10: That's where you
3: they
10: find yourself.
3: Still are a playoff team.
10: Yes.
3: I want everybody to remember that. They need to remember that.
10: They're a playoff team.
3: Snap out of it.
10: Whoa. No good.
3: Snap out of it, boys.
10: Yeah, and the
3: and
10: you win tonight, you're back in first place.
3: And that's right. You're back in a tie.
10: You're in first because of the tiebreaker.
3: Well, that's true. That, good point. Good point.
10: Tiebreaker goes to the White Sox.
3: Guardians
10: guys.
3: Do not play tonight.
10: Yeah.
3: Good point.
10: It's like when you're at first base and both the tie goes to the runner. In this situation, the tie goes to the White Sox.
3: You know, that's actually not a rule in the rule book.
10: I know. I saw
3: Isn't
10: somebody
3: funny?
10: Talk about
3: that's
10: that.
3: Actually not a real rule. We've been saying that since we were kids.
10: Since we were children.
3: There is no rule in the official MLB rule book that says the tie goes to the runner.
10: Right. But we always say it.
3: We always just say it. You know, you heard
10: tie
3: it when you were a kid.
10: The runner,
3: you,
10: right.
3: I think I was like 40 before I learned that that wasn't a real rule. I was like, what do you mean?
10: I learned it the other day.
3: Come on, really?
10: I was on the Twitter machine. And then somebody talked about it and said that it's not actually a rule.
3: That is not a real rule.
10: That's why I thought you brought it up.
3: No, no.
10: I saw it the other day.
3: Literally, I was like watching baseball my whole life. And like 10 years ago, I covered baseball for a long time. That's not a rule.
4: It's not a rule. Kind of technically.
10: I don't know what that means.
4: So the rule is the defense can retire the runner by tagging the next base before he arrives. In a tie, they're not tagging the base before he arrives.
3: All I know
4: they're tagging the base at the same time.
3: All I know
4: as
3: is there's no official rule on the books, and there never has been, as I understand it, in baseball that says the tie goes to the runner. It's just always one of those like kind of assumed things. Anyway. You're back in it. Yurko's right. If they win tonight, you're back. You know, you've got the lead again. All right. They're 5-10 in July. July.
10: Excuse me.
3: They're 5-10 in September. I got July 4th on the mind. It's the first time since July 4th. They're out of first. They're 5-10 in September. They have not played well.
10: And they haven't played well at all.
3: But
10: they
3: but
10: quit all, hitting, Carl.
3: And they've quit hitting.
10: They've
3: and the,
10: quit
3: and,
10: hitting.
3: But all is not lost.
10: No, all is not lost.
3: They are still a wild card team.
10: Yeah.
3: They own the tiebreaker against the Blue Jays and the Rangers. Now, they do not have the tiebreaker against the Astros.
10: Oh, boy.
3: The Rangers did end up winning last night. The Rangers have won four in a row. They have a game lead on the Rangers for the third wild card spot. They own the tiebreaker against the Rangers. They own it against the Blue Jays. They do not against the Astros. They own the tiebreaker against the Guardians.
10: You've got to start winning games.
3: You have to start winning games.
10: You said 5-10 in their last 17. They're 5-12.
3: They're 5-12 in their last 17.
10: And the last 17, those last couple days of August were not kind to them either. 5-12 in their last 17? No good.
3: It's Valdez versus Fetty. Remember earlier in the year I called for the White Sox to pound Framber Valdez because he's the biggest
10: jerk
3: jagbag in baseball.
10: Yeah.
3: And I hope they do it again tonight.
10: Yeah.
3: Beat his ass.
10: Send some missiles right up the middle.
3: Please beat his ass tonight.
10: Make him dance.
3: It would be so satisfying.
10: Yes.
3: For them to bounce back, get back into first,
10: at
3: and
10: home.
3: Beat the ass of the biggest jag bag in the major leagues.
10: At home, Carl.
3: Framber Valdez. At home
10: Tell
3: tonight.
10: To get their asses
3: right here
10: moving.
3: On your home for White Sox baseball.
10: What the hell's going on?
3: Let's take a deep breath. We're all on edge.
10: It's
3: if you're a Sox fan,
10: take
3: you're on
10: a
3: edge.
10: Deep breath.
3: If you're a Sox fan, you're on edge.
10: I thought when they went up 3-2 yesterday, this is it.
3: Oh, and it would have been so
10: 3-2. Like, this is it.
3: It would have continued this unlikely storybook, week here of like Randall Grichuk hitting a big home run. Wasn't on the team at the start of the year.
10: Yeah.
3: Tristan Peters in the at bat, the plate appearance.
10: Yeah, the 18th pitch.
3: Plate appearance because he drew a walk, so it's not an at bat. Semantics. I guess not really. You know, Tristan Peters, nobody knew who he was when the season started. He's a four-win player for them. He had one of the biggest plate appearances of the year.
1: You got that right.
3: Tommy Pham, who hadn't had a hit all year, telling the GM, I'm ready. Put me in, coach.
1: That's right.
3: And it's like, play. Oh, my God, it's going to be a storybook. And the two of the guys you trust most in that bullpen just unfortunately couldn't get it done yesterday. All right, flush it. Back on the horse.
1: Forget about it.
5: Well, unfortunately, all that magic goes out the window when you play the Guardians, it seems like, because they do this every single year. They do this constantly with other teams.
1: Yeah,
5: they have some
1: doing
5: sort
1: it
5: of
1: to the White Sox this year, which is bothersome.
3: Yeah. Well, this is the Guardians' MO.
5: This is what they do.
1: They're playing mediocre baseball.
3: They're playing sub-mediocre baseball. And the offensive numbers are
1: horrific.
3: Alarming.
1: Horrific.
3: And horrific, especially for two of the most important guys in that lineup, in Colson Montgomery and Murakami. I got some stats that are not good on those two coming up here.
1: It's just uncomfortable listening to them.
3: Meantime, on the north side, PCA continues to have truly one of the best seasons we've seen out of not just a Chicago player, but any big leaguer in the last 40 years or so. I mean, we're out of superlatives to talk about what he's done. Even the manager said that last night. We'll play that for you coming up. But it was another incredible offensive night on the north side in PCA. I mean, I think PCA's got sights he's got his sights set on 50-40 now, if he can get there. Now, 50 home runs might be a stretch because there's only, how many games do the Cubs have left? Nine? How many games are left for the Cubs? Nine games?
4: I think nine's right.
3: I mean, it's like, can he hit six more? At the rate he's going, why not? And I think he's got his mind made up that he's going to try to get there. I mean, we could be talking about only the second 50-40 season ever. So it is truly remarkable.
4: The thing that helps him is he goes to Fenway, too. And they have that little short porch.
3: Fenway's got the little pesky pole.
1: Yeah. He's got Pesky's pole.
3: You know?
1: You think he's going to get comfortable with it?
3: Fenway's not a great park for lefties, because normally the righties do well with the wall.
1: The wall.
3: With the monster being there. I mean, there are deeper parts of that right field, but Pesky Pole, if you can wrap one
1: right
3: around
1: center,
3: it.
1: Right center and center field are really
3: Yankee
1: cavernous.
3: Stadium is a haven for left-handed hitters.
1: Yeah.
3: Fenway Park, not as much.
1: But if you hit it down the line,
3: but if
1: you're
3: you wrap
1: right.
3: it around that right field line.
1: If you look at his spray chart.
3: Oh, he pulls everything.
1: Well, he pulls everything. So if you look at his spray chart, it would tell you probably where he likes to hit the ball over is a very advantageous position.
3: The real place you want to be as a lefty power hitter and a pull hitter is Yankee Stadium. Yeah, in the Bronx.
1: I concur, but there is a point when you're in right field over, but once you start getting the ball in the right center or center field, then it becomes much more difficult to hit one out at Fenway.
3: All right, Sox fans, how do you feel? And I'm going to try to calm Sox fans. I'm a little on edge.
1: Good luck, Carm.
3: But I heard a lot of the calls on the post-game show yesterday with Meller and then during Waddle and Sylvie. I mean, they talked a lot of Sox post-game. You know, they were the post-post-game once the official network post-game ended. And there's some anger in the air. Some uneasy feelings, and I get all that.
1: Yeah, some jittery.
3: I'm trying to stay positive, though, here.
1: There's a lot of jitteriness going on around here.
5: We had full phone lines on the post-game show yesterday. Insane.
3: And I know, and I want to address one thing about the manager, too, coming up here. Well, I'm going to do that next. Plus, what happened to poor Cap today, it was downright dirty a little bit. Downright dirty. What happened to our guy Cap?
1: Well, you go down dressed like a homeless guy.
3: Well, I was going to say, I mean the shirt might have had something to
1: do
3: with
1: think?
3: It. First of all, he wasn't dressed like a homeless guy. Stop
1: oh,
3: it. But
1: you
3: the
1: saw
3: shirt
1: that
3: was
1: shirt.
3: A little. Well, the shirt was a little.
1: Where'd he get that shirt from? Amvets? What's going on?
3: Not for nothing, but the shirt's attracting attention.
1: You know
3: Cap.
1: What I'm saying?
3: Our guy Cap got done dirty this morning. And if you guys weren't up early for that,
1: I didn't see it all.
3: We'll play the video.
1: I saw the shirt, and it's like, my
3: Cap got done dirty. So we're loaded today. Again, we got Joniak at 10. Jack's got trivia for us. Carmen versus Yurko a little bit later on. I've got another Wild Fork Foods Wild Stat of the Day. We have one more gift card, right, Jack, for the week?
4: One more for the
3: week.
4: We're
3: going to give away another gift card to Wild
1: That's
3: Fork
1: what we're doing.
3: Meat and Seafood Market. I got another great stat for you.
1: You start with me.
3: Coming up. It wasn't the one we gave you about PCA and Bregman either.
1: No, it's
3: for the first time in 70 years in the
1: something
3: big
1: different for the Wild
3: Something
1: fork.
3: A little bit different. So we are truly loaded today as we talk
1: Wild
3: baseball,
1: fork.
3: Bears and Vikings,
1: Never
3: week two
1: you.
3: Getting underway, and the craziness that happened earlier today on the Cap and Hoodie Show. 312-332-3776. If you want to talk Cubs and Sox baseball with us right now, it's Carmen and York. We'll be right back.
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3: All right, guys, college football is well underway. Time to see how your predictions are shaping up. Let's check in, all right? Like, who's going to make the playoff? Oregon might be in trouble. Who wins their conference? Who takes home the Natty? How about awards season? You see what Darian Mentz is doing so far for the high-powered Canes? 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
27: For any Sox fan who's trying to spin this year as like a positive, just get out of here with that. There's nothing positive about what's happening right now. Look at the Guardians. They're like the Brewers of the American League. They sat there, they stopped their team at the line and said, we can do better. The White Sox did not do it. screw the prospect. If you're a good team and you're a good franchise, you can replenish the prospects. The White Sox chose not to touch their top 10 prospects for what? They had a chance. This was a great year. You could have easily have finished in the second seed in the AL, and you punted on it. For what?
3: Well, I was White Sox fan Sam. He was fired up at the end of Waddle and Silva yesterday.
2: Not happy.
3: I mean, I don't know if they punted on it, and I sense the frustration in Sam's voice. I think we're all frustrated if you're a Sox fan right now. I think there are positive things that have come out of this season. And maybe when we all take a step back, we calm down regardless of what the outcome is come October here, right around the corner. Like, we'll see that there were some positive things that come out, but how expectations change. I mean, anybody that would have said the White Sox were going to win 80 games at the start of the year, there's not one person in this universe that predicted the White Sox would win 80 games. No. Not one.
2: And there's nobody holding a ticket that would say that they were going to win the division.
3: And so to say that, like, nothing good came out of it, I'm not so sure that's the case.
2: But you will be judged on your final 27 games.
3: And I will be upset and

0: the nerds, and I use that term with love and affection because I am one of them, the nerds are going to say, there is no human emotion. There is no human element. There is no what my gut says. You're playing the long game by the numbers every single time. We're going to criticize that. And I think we're fair in doing that.
1: Yeah.
0: I can nitpick a few things, some of the decisions. I can call out Will Venable when he F's up a rule and he makes two mound visits in the same inning. Remember that? Remember that, doozy?
1: Oh, yeah.
0: Now, some people think that was strategically done as to not shake the confidence of Noah Schultz. I find that to be a stretch. I think he effed up and he wore it afterwards. That can't happen. So I can call out Will Venable for a few of those things, but I'm not sure where Sox fans are coming up with this idea that he's a bad manager or bad for this team. I think he's great for this team. I think his demeanor is great for this team. I think this is where they need him most right now. I hope I'm right about Will Venable. You have got to get this team going. This is it. He's done a great job of it all year. Not too high, not too low. Like understanding the circumstances and the environment and how to navigate it. And I think he's done a masterful job, if you want to talk about baseball X's and O's, piecing together a pitching staff that is not good. It isn't. They're turning to Eric Fetty and Anthony Kay.
1: Yeah.
0: And they've made it this far. That's because of Will Venable and this staff. I think most of the decisions with this pitching staff and the bullpen have been masterful. Most of them. They're not here without him. I don't know how any Sox fan can look at it any other way. I really don't.
1: And you've got to hope. The only thing you can hope for if you're a Sox fan is there's some home cooking. You're getting it. You're here. And the rate is the place where you end up finding what the hell's going on.
0: They've been pretty good at home.
1: They've been pretty good except for the last series they were at
0: home. The last series they were not.
1: Except for the last series they were at home.
0: They got stomped by the Pirates.
1: Yes.
0: They got pushed around by Pittsburgh in that series. They ran into a little bit of a buzzsaw with that pitching staff.
1: Mm-hmm. And so now you get home, right the ship, make it happen. It starts now. It starts against Detroit. 3-1 is what's acceptable.
0: Yeah, you got to go.
1: 2-2 is not acceptable.
0: You got to go 3-1, I know.
1: 3-1 is acceptable. Yeah. 3 against Detroit. That's what you need.
0: I mean, but the amount of Sox fans that seem to be so down on Will, maybe it's just the emotion of everything pouring out of us right now, but look at this pitching staff. Look at the shortcomings of this entire roster. They got a second baseman playing left field. For crying out loud, you're trying to, you know, they spent the year trying to get big performances out of young players that they're developing, like Noah Schultz and Brandon Montgomery. It's not always going to be meteoric or linear. I mean, like these are hard things to do, and they've managed to be in first for a big chunk of the season. Yeah, I don't think Will Venable is their problem.
1: It's not going to be the development under 45 where you just see it improving.
0: Right.
1: Every once in a while, you're going to have a little fallback.
0: Yes.
1: You're going to have a little struggle. And to expect anything else is probably foolish. You know, it's foolish to think that you get anything else.
0: Yeah, I don't think he's the problem. You want to criticize Getz for not being aggressive enough at the trade deadline? Okay. I understand that. I think that's what Sam, the caller we played on Waddle and Sylvie yesterday, was so upset about. Like when he said they kind of punted. Like maybe Getz didn't do enough. Maybe he was prospect hugging a little bit too much. I don't personally think that's the case, but all right. There are still some shortcomings within this roster, and I think Will's and the staff they've done a masterful job of overcoming a lot of that. 312-332-3776 if you guys want to join us. We'll take a break. We'll come back, take some calls, and then we'll play what happened earlier today on Cap and Hoodie because it is hilarious. We got some of the video. A poor Cap done dirty by one of my favorite hotels in Vegas. I love the win.
1: Yeah.
0: Why were they treating Cap so poorly this morning?
1: I don't know. Maybe sometimes you got to get clearance.
0: It was crazy. It's Carmen and York. We'll be right back.
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0: York and I went all the way down to Kentucky with some listeners back in the spring. 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
0: 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Wendell Noon. And it's Rich Eisen, Waddle, and Sylvie live from Hallis today. I think I heard Sylvie say that yesterday. They're going to broadcast live from Hallis Hall today.

0: 2-6 to get you home into White Sox and Tigers. Four-game series starts on the South Side tonight. Just two home series left. I'm going next Friday against the Rockies, Yerk. Could be a big game next Friday night against Colorado, one that they absolutely have to have. They're still in it, still a wild card team. If they can win tonight, they'll be back in first. They do own the tiebreaker against the Guardians. Cleveland is off tonight, but now a half game on top of the White Sox in the American League Central. Brian is in Palos Hills on the South Side. What's up, Brian?
1: Hey, guys, how are you?
0: Good.
1: Good morning.
0: Morning.
1: As a Sox fan, I just wanted to say, we're still in it to win it, but and Venerable is not the problem. This guy kept it together with duct tape and tongue depressors, okay? Yeah. He got him to the big boy table and gets flinched. I give him an F.
0: All right.
1: I do. There's no other way to dust it. This team is young. They could have used a veteran pitcher who was still viable.
0: Other than Luis Castillo, and, yeah.
1: Well, I mean, somebody who, you know, and to be honest with you, I'm surprised they're there. I think the White Sox were going to stand pat. All of a sudden, they got to the line, and they blew the start. By the start, I mean the trade deadline.
0: Yeah.
1: You know what I mean?
0: Yeah, no,
1: they fumbled.
0: Brian, I hear you. Thanks, Brian. We appreciate the phone call. I hear you. It's funny because, I mean, Getz might, even with all this, still might win Executive of the Year. But Sox fans are a little frustrated. He should have done more than Luis Castillo. Sure.
2: Yeah, you got 10 games to get it right, though.
0: Yeah.
2: 10 games to get it right. That's what you have. The last 17 have not been good. The last 17 games have not been good. Now you got 10 games to get it back to where it was. You were 9 over at one point. You know that?
0: I know.
2: You were 72-63. Yeah, all you had to do is be wonderfully mediocre the rest of the way. It's not a complicated process. Just beat me at one game under 500.
0: But they're 5-10 in September.
2: You'd have a majestic lead still.
0: Yeah.
2: It'd still be a majestic lead.
0: I mean, Yerk, they were...
2: You didn't.
0: They were a half foot away from winning the series. Go back to Tuesday night and the ball that Antonacci doesn't catch.
2: Yep.
0: They were a half foot away.
2: Yep. So what do you have? And that leads to more not good feelings, right?
0: Yeah.
2: You lose that game, that leads to what? Not good feelings. You're a team that's trying to build things. You're trying to build things. Now you got to start. It's got to be against Detroit. It's got to be built at home. 25,000 of the finalists will be out there cheering on the White Sox tonight. I'm being generous. I'm being generous.
0: Are you making
2: 25
0: attendance jokes with me right now?
2: I am not. I'm just letting you know.
0: Are you trolling me?
2: 25,000 of the White Sox finest will be there tonight cheering on the White Sox, trying to get them to where they need to be. All right? That's what's going to happen. And hopefully the White Sox respond tonight.
0: I hope so, Yerk.
2: The smell of churros and hot dogs in the air.
0: Right here on ESPN Chicago, you're home for the White Sox.
2: I can smell it right now.
0: This morning, it's like 7 o'clock. I'm in the car. Oh, boy, what a commute this morning.
2: Yeah.
0: Little rain. Oh, my God.
2: Little rain.
0: It's 7 o'clock, and something's happening. So I'm not watching on the video. I'm in the car.
2: Mm-hmm.
0: I'm listening on the ESPN Chicago app.
2: Shake the stick.
0: And I can tell something's going on. Hoodie is, like, something is up.
2: Uh-huh.
0: I could just tell it in Hoodie's voice.
2: Something is amiss.
0: They did the first hour of the show, no problem. Cap is live in Vegas this weekend. He's in Vegas this weekend, but he did the show live today.
2: Right.
0: He's at the Wynn, which I love. One of my favorite hotels. I usually stay at Aria or the Wynn. Those are my two favorite hotels.
2: Well,
0: that's right.
2: Fancy pants.
0: Aria and the Wynn. And at the Wynn, if anybody knows, if you can picture where the sports book is, just off the sports book, there's a restaurant I've eaten at probably half a dozen times. I've eaten at that restaurant.
2: Lunch, dinner.
0: Never dinner, but breakfast and lunch.
2: You've
0: right
2: had
0: by
2: meals
0: the sports
2: there.
0: Book.
2: And right.
0: Cap was telling me yesterday before he left, he goes, yeah, I'll set up right there at that restaurant, that little open concept restaurant they have. By the book, I know.
2: Did you ask him if he had approval, pre-approval to be there?
0: So I guess that's the problem. If you are watching on the video, now we'll give you the play-by-play if you're listening I was this morning. I'm like, what is going on? Our video stream this week, by the way, is brought to you by our Chicagoland and Northwest Indiana Chevy dealers, Chevy Drive Chicago. You can watch on youtube.com/@CarmenAndYurko. Like and subscribe. At 7, security comes up to Cap. Now, I thought maybe at first it was because of his shirt.
2: Yeah.
0: Because that thing's awful.
2: Yeah, it looks like some homeless guy just got it out of AmVets. I don't know where one would get a shirt like that on purpose.
0: But they basically said, told the captain, like, hey, we don't know what you think you're doing, but you can't be doing a radio show on video right here. Now, Cap says he went to someone at the restaurant last night. Is that right? And he asked them if it would be okay.
3: He said the manager.
0: The problem is the manager at the restaurant is minion. Not casino.
2: Right. That's a minion.
0: Like security or casino personnel necessarily.
2: At Shuwalwin management. Right. That would be able to clear that.
3: Do you want
2: to
3: hear Cap's explanation?
2: Yeah, let's hear Cap's. Actual people in charge.
0: These security guards are literally removing Cap while he's on the air. Hoodie's trying to get through this. The video is amazing. Go ahead. Play Cap's response to it, Jack.
4: Oh, God. All I need. Yeah, and let me tell you, I said to the guy, you're being extremely... I said, let me finish the segment, I'll move. No. I said, you're being extremely disrespectful. He didn't like it.
5: I feel like he didn't get popped in the mouth. Oh, my God.
4: He's probably a Packer fan.
5: Oh.
0: Of course.
3: Here you go.
0: So Cap's walking through the lobby with videotaping this. He's still streaming it. I got to give Cap credit. He's streaming all this.
2: Mm-hmm.
0: And they're like, they want to see his ID. They want him to prove.
2: Those aren't restaurant employees.
0: No, that's hotel security.
2: Yeah, those aren't restaurant
0: that's
2: employees.
0: That's casino security.
2: And so what did they say?
0: What is he wearing? Look at the
2: I don't know. What is the combination?
3: They're asking him for ID, but then apparently he didn't have his ID.
2: Wait a minute. Did he get dressed in the dark?
0: I don't know.
2: Is that what happened?
0: It was like 4 a.m. in Vegas.
2: Yeah, but my point is they didn't have any lights in the room?
0: He does.
2: I mean,
0: it looks like he got dressed
2: in the dark. What kind of combination is that?
0: I don't know what he's doing. I mean, maybe that's why they approached him.
2: Yeah.
0: Because of his outfit.
2: If those were your animals, you'd be wearing an elephant with a giraffe. That just doesn't work that way. It doesn't match up.
6: Take that.
2: You got a floral kind of like a
0: I don't know
2: what kind of print that is.
0: I don't know what he's doing.
2: You know, kind of a Caribbean print with navy blue pants with a white stripe down the side?
0: I don't know.
2: Who dressed him in the morning?
0: I have no idea. Like he sets up his camera now.
2: Heavens.
0: So now he's like he's videotaping all this. These security guards are questioning him. They want proof that he's staying at the hotel.
2: Yeah.
0: Like, see a lot of this. Cap's doing a lot of this.
2: Well, you know what they've had to put up with now?
0: What, in Vegas?
2: All these, these influencers and all this crap that they've got to put up with. People just taking pictures of
0: themselves.
2: They're
0: going through his stuff.
2: Yeah.
0: They were going through the Comrex.
2: He was definitely dressed like an influencer, you know?
0: Kind of.
2: Yeah. Like a guy that was trying to shine the light on himself. You know what I'm saying?
0: The security guard.
2: At 4 in the morning.
0: It's amazing.
2: That's the kind of lunatic that would do it, you know?
0: This video is truly spectacular. Yeah. And Hoodie can't believe it. So I didn't know what was going on at first. Then you start to piece it together. They start walking you through exactly what's happening. But I knew something was amiss at like 7:05. Because the way Hoodie came out of break, and like he couldn't really control himself. You could hear him sort of like giggling. They're wondering what exactly is happening. Cap's trying to say, I'm on the air right now. I'm on the air. You see the sports book in the background. And it was just, it was priceless.
7: They're checking the equipment bag to make sure that like what's in there.
2: Well, of course they are.
0: Yeah. So is Cap broadcasting from his room tomorrow, or is he going to try to go through the hotel and see if he can get clearance to broadcast live?
3: I think we're going to find out tomorrow.
0: See, when we were live in Vegas last year at Mandalay, I mean, we did that in conjunction with the casino.
2: Right.
0: We had clearance to be there and to film and to be on the air.
2: Well, you know, all the papers needed to be filled out were filled out, all the permission that needed to be there. And still, it was a very constricted area last year in Vegas.
0: Yeah.
2: It wasn't open until a certain time. They didn't really allow people in there until a certain time. Then afterwards, they kind of closed it down while we were there, which didn't allow some people to come down by us.
0: It was too funny, man.
2: Yeah, so, I mean, but there are rules and regulations within that's a major, major casino and hotel.
0: Of course.
2: It's not amateur hour at the Apollo.
0: One of the biggest properties in Vegas.
2: They don't dot the I's and cross the T's.
0: Yeah.
2: What if this misdressed individual goes batty in there? You know?
0: I told him, go over by the pool. Maybe nobody will bother you.
2: Yeah.
0: I do love the wind. It's a great place.
2: Maybe by the pond would be better for him.
0: Pool or a pond?
2: Yeah, pool or the pond.
0: Pond's good for you.
2: Yeah, the pond's great for him.
0: I hope he still gets to take advantage of all the great things the Wynn and Encore have to offer. I'm sure he will.
2: I hope the first thing he does post-show this morning is goes and apologizes for not getting clearance for the whole thing, and can they help accommodate him better for tomorrow?
3: I think he thought he got clearance.
0: Yeah, but did he really?
2: Yeah.
0: Like Jurg always says, ask for forgiveness, not permission.
2: Well, that's what he did.
0: Ask for
2: forgiveness. So he's asking for it. And listen, If I ask you if it's okay for me to do something in Northwest Indiana, do you think, well, I did ask. Who'd you ask? Jack McGrath. Jack McGrath said it was okay.
6: Yeah.
2: Do you see what I'm saying?
6: Proper channels.
2: That doesn't matter. You got to go through the proper channels at the hotel.
6: Yeah.
2: He asked the janitor, is it okay if I set up here? The janitor told me I could. Doesn't work. The custodian doesn't have any authority. Do you know what I'm saying? You got to ask the people that can make decisions.
5: Brian's in Sycamore.
2: So it's a lesson learned for all of us.
6: Yes,
2: right?
6: Ask,
2: a lesson learned for all of us.
6: Brian's in Sycamore with Carmen in New York. What's up, Brian?
8: Hey, boys. I'm just calling. You know, I feel like Will Venable has been mismanaging this pitching staff since mid-August. You've got Burke, who, you know, he had his issues, same time as Davis Martin, same time as Anthony Kay, and they're going to bullpen games. You know, the bullpen's burnt out. You got Newcomb, Taylor, and Hudson, all who have been great, absolutely phenomenal, right? And then you've got Chris Murphy, who's going out there and opening games for Davis Martin. Both of those games that he opened for Davis Martin, you know, Davis Martin was excellent. Chris Murphy was not.
6: Yeah.
8: And Castillo's dead weight. Like,
6: But that's not on Will Venable, certainly. I mean, Castillo is dead weight. You're right. And that's certainly not on Will Venable.
8: Well, who's pulling the strings with these pitching choices?
6: Well, they traded for Will Venable. That was their big acquisition. That's not Will Venable's fault. I mean.
8: Yeah, but Will Venable is pulling the strings. He's essentially choosing the opener. He's seeing that Burke, Martin, and Kay are struggling. Instead of bringing up Thorpe, Sandlin, and Schultz,
6: yeah, I don't get
8: he's going and throwing bullpen games with Newcomb, Taylor, and Hudson, who are just overused.
6: Yeah, I know. But Brian, you know that Will Venable can't call up Drew Thorpe. You know that, right?
8: Well, fine. What about Sandlin and Schultz, who have pitched well since they've come back? They should have been back early September at the latest.
6: I know, but I think you're blaming the wrong person, though, it sounds like to me, Brian. These are not Will Venable decisions. Who comes up and who goes down is not a Will Venable decision. I mean, he might have some input. That's on the general manager. I don't get the Thorpe stuff. You're right about that. To say he's mismanaged the bullpen or the pitching staff, I very much disagree. I can't believe anybody would think that with what they have to roll out there. They don't have a starter that can miss a bat. I don't know what you guys are watching. I mean, maybe I'm watching a different team.
2: That's a flawed staff.
6: They don't have a starter that can miss a bat. And he's mismanaged the pitching staff? How? They're rolling out Anthony Kay. Their options are Eric Fetty, Anthony Kay, Luis Castillo, who's cooked.
2: Not good.
6: It's not his fault. It's not Will Venable's fault. Davis Martin, who has stunk for the better part of 3 months. He'd been a little bit better his last two, thank goodness. Yeah. But they don't have a guy that can miss a bat. How has he mismanaged the bat? We've got to be watching a different team. I'm blown away by some of the Will Venable has mismanaged the pitching staff. It's a miracle they're even in this position with the pitching that they have. A miracle.
2: They got a 10-game sprint, Carmen.
6: I don't get it.
2: Yeah.
6: I really don't. I do not get it.
2: Well, listen, that's who you're going to criticize. You're either going to criticize the manager or the general manager. That's or the players. You got three options. Players, manager, or the general manager.
6: Will Venable can't call up Noah Schultz.
2: Yeah.
6: Now, Noah Schultz looked good yesterday. Maybe he'll be a useful piece in these final 10. And he can be important for them. But, you know, and you got to miss bats. They struck out two guys 2 days ago. Do you realize that? They struck out two hitters.
2: That's it. It's not good.
6: This isn't Little League.
2: Nope.
6: Put the ball in play, kids. Let your defense do the work. They struck out two batters 2 days ago. They've got nobody in that starting rotation that can miss a bat.
2: Meanwhile, their hitters miss. They missed the ball all the time.
6: They missed the ball constantly.
2: They missed the bat.
6: Constantly.
2: Yeah.
6: So I don't get it. I've got to be watching a different team right now. 312-332-3776. It's Carmen and Yurko. We'll be right back.
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0: Live from Halas, Bears back at it today. Darnell Wright didn't practice yesterday with a knee injury. Hopefully that's just a little precautionary and he'll be good to go come Sunday. Talking baseball right now, a tough one for the White Sox again yesterday. They have fallen out of first. Cubs won. They maintain their half-game lead on the Phillies for the top wild card spot. And another amazing night for PCA and Alex Bregman. I mean, Bregman has been just incredible the last 6 or 7 weeks. Marco's in Chicago Heights with Carmen and Yurk. What's up, Marco?
22: Hey, how's it going, Carmen? Yurko.
0: Good. How you doing, bud?
22: I'm good. Yeah, I was going to just mention about the White Sox, you know, yeah, they could have done this. They could have done that. But you got to give Will Venable the credit, all the credit in the world, because of what he has done and what he's been dealt with to work with this lineup. and the bullpen and the pitching lineup. You know, the Sox are right there. We're like, what, a game back. We're still there in the wild card. We have a chance for first. So let's go, White Sox.
2: I know, let's go.
22: Any White Sox players are listening, let's go, White Sox. Put our foot on the ground and let's get going.
2: They still have a spot in the playoffs if it started today. You're right, Marco. They've got the tiebreaker over a couple of these teams, too. They don't against the Astros.

0: but they do against the Rangers and the Blue Jays. Corey's in Naperville. What's up, Corey?
1: Hey, you guys. I just want to state first, I'm a Cubs fan. And to a couple of callers again, I want to offer the guys some cheese with that wine and some Kleenex. And, you know, I'm happy the Sox are losing. Will Venable, good manager, who was good with the Cubs. You know, he's obviously made mistakes, and so is Council, but I think the Sox, unfortunately for me being the Cubs fan, are doing the right thing. They're heading in the right direction, but come on, man. There's no crying in baseball.
0: All right. That's right. No crying in baseball, Corey. Thank you. Well, nobody's crying just yet. Russ is in Palos Heights. What's up, Russ?
2: Hey, thanks for having me. Venable has to be faulted for one thing. He keeps on pounding away at a use of Mooney at first base, even though he hasn't. He strikes out 3-4 times a game. He's got to be pulling that guy. I'm sure somebody like Fetchick and somebody else could play first base instead of that guy. He's terrible.
0: Well, Grichuk has played a lot. Thanks, Russ, especially against the lefties. I mean, he's just Grichuk continues to pound left-handed pitching. It just pounded. Yeah, Mooney, I can't believe we're here talking about, like, they should sit Mooney a little bit. I mean, who thought we'd be here? And kind of feels like you have to just keep running him out there hoping that he snaps out of it, because he seemingly is such a big part of your offense, or he was for so much of the year. It's a tough one, man, because, you know, you almost feel like you got to rely on him, and do you have many better options? I don't know that you do.
3: Don't you usually see signs? Is it there something, like, I mean, you benched him one game. It's not like you benched him for 50 games. You benched him for one game. Are you working with him on his side, getting that stance back to what it once was?
0: He's been in such a funk.
3: You know, getting that hand position back to where it once was? Look at when he was successful. What were you doing? This is your not successful. What changed? Let's get those hands back up there, get that bad vertical, and let's go to work.
0: Yeah, I mean, Waddle and Sylvie had a good conversation yesterday about, like, what a contract extension would look like for him at this point. I mean, we'll touch on that a little bit later as we go through the show today. 312-332-ESPN. Sit tight if you're on the phones, guys, if you want to talk baseball. I see PCA, the Tommy Pham bet that we were talking about yesterday, some other White Sox stuff that people want to talk about. If you're blaming Venable for any of this, I'm not. I mean, he's not perfect, but I'm certainly not. 312-332-ESPN. We're going to talk Bears-Vikings with the play-by-play voice of the Chicago Bears, Jeff Joniak. He'll join us when we return in 2 minutes.
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5: 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With more than 70 academic programs, 21 NCAA sports, and 30...
6: Back to school season means backpacks, schedules, and busy mornings. But there's one thing a lot of families forget to plan for. What happens when school germs start spreading and someone gets sick? Joining us now is Dr. Peter McCullough with some smart ways to be prepared before the school year begins. So, Doctor, back to school is exciting, but it also seems to be the time of year that families start getting sick again. Why does this season hit so many households?
7: Because people miss an opportunity, and that is to use nasal sprays and throat sprays twice a day preventively. These have been shown to reduce the common cold, flu, RSV, and other viral infections, but it has to be done twice a day on a regular basis.
6: What are some of the most common health issues that families run into once the school season does start?
7: The kids are back in school, they're coughing, they're sneezing, and they clearly spread viruses and other illnesses. 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
12: Snap take from center. 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Out, blasting up the middle and away at the 50. Manungai at the 40. Manungai at the 30. Manungai at the 20. Manungai 10. Manungon! Touchdown! Kyle Manungai! 61-yard scamper. There's the space you asked for. Mighty Manungai. House is won. Manung gone indeed. That's going to do it here in Charlotte, North Carolina. The Bears broke the bank, literally. Bank of America Stadium, the site of a 59-point explosion by the Bears. They win it 59-37. In doing so, they also achieved the most yards in week one in NFL history.
0: I was 3.5 the last time the Bears had that kind of offensive display in terms of points. You got to go all the way back to 1980, December of 1980, a 61-7 win. I guess I was just turning four. It was December of 1980. I just turned four. The last time they put up that kind of a offensive performance.
3: 61-7 over who?
0: Packers. They beat the Packers, man, in December of 1980, 61-7.
3: That might have been it for Bart Starr after that one.
0: I think, man, Bart was already kind of long gone.
3: Wow.
0: I was four, for crying out loud. I mean, Joniak was still in short pants. That's how far back we got to go. Jeff Joniak, the great voice of the Chicago Bears. You're going to hear him on the call, of course, on your home for the Bears, ESPN Chicago and the ESPN Chicago app this Sunday. Bears and Vikings to open up the home portion of 2026. And he joins Carmen and York each and every Thursday at this time on the Yuengling guest hotline. Mighty Manungai.
13: I was wrapping up my senior year of high school at Hersey.
0: Were you really? Wrapping up senior year, huh?
13: 1980. So was Bart Starr the head coach of that team?
0: Oh, was Bart Starr coaching that team then? Is that what you meant?
3: Bart Starr coaching your team.
0: Oh, I got you. I'm sorry.
3: That's what I'm asking. I don't know for
0: sure.
3: Maybe,
0: yeah.
3: But maybe Bart was there, because I know Forrest Gregg was there afterwards.
0: Yeah, Forrest Gregg would have been there after.
3: Yeah, because him and Ditka clashed.
0: It was something, Jeff. And by the way, I mean, Mighty Manungai you used a lot last year. I loved the Manungon. Was that new? Did you just bust that out? That was really good.
13: Busted it out for that very moment.
0: It was really good.
13: It was perfect when he was tearing away. How about the blocking on that? I told Ben I got become a much bigger fan. I mean, I always loved line play, watching that, trying to understand it, learn it. It's not so simple to learn if you've never played it. But the subsequent impact of the receivers and tight ends and backs and what they did in that game, that's a teach tape. I mean, that is the blitz pickup of DeAndre Swift and Manungai and the blocking by the receivers across the board. Obviously, it's a staple of this offense. It's a staple of this football team. It's expected. It's expected on the defensive side of the ball when somebody swipes it or scoop and score. Special teams. You play that way. You play a toughness. That shows up on tape. Everybody notices. Everybody braces for it.
0: You're so right. Look, they're the only team in the league since the start of last season when Ben Johnson arrived here in Chicago. They're the only team in the league with multiple games of more than 250 yards rushing since the start of last season. They've done it three times. Nobody else has done it more than once. There's only four other teams that have done it at all. It's the Colts, Jets, Eagles, and Ravens. Each did it once last year. The Bears have done it three times, Jeff. And you made the point in your coach's show conversation on Monday with Ben that there's only three teams, two franchises. The Saints did it twice. The Bears just did it last week. That over the last 20 years have six or more rushing touchdowns. And you pointed out that the common denominator is Dan Roschar. So
13: Dan Roschar.
0: This combination is doing something in the ground game right now that nobody else around the league is doing. And let's just hope they can continue to do that.
13: Right. I mean, keep an eye on Baltimore, even though they've got a dynamic quarterback and athlete in Lamar Jackson. But, yeah, they're right there scoring points. Declan Doyle taking that system over there. And they've always loved running the football, and they've got a back to do it. So, hey, listen, I'm old school. I love 3 yards in a cloud of dust, except the Bears are getting 6 and 7 yards in a cloud of dust. I love the running game. Always have loved the running game. That's how I grew up watching football. Love the running game. If it were a muddy track and none of this turf business, and that turf in Carolina was very suspect to me. It looked like just shiny plastic on the ground there.
0: Did that have something to do? Did that have something to do with just the heat and the humidity that day, or is that all, the way it all?
13: Maybe. I don't know. I mean, our resident NFL expert here would probably know better.
0: Yeah.
13: Yerk, I mean, this is where much of the sod for these stadiums comes from, the Carolinas.
0: That's right.
13: I don't understand why they have it there.
3: Well, you're saying that it's not grass, it's artificial surface, right?
0: They have a turf.
3: Yeah, they've got a turf down there. And one of the reasons the heat gets retained in there is those little rubber pellets that they've got in there. Remember those things that come flying up anytime you try to stop or do something? Well, that rubber, what do you think retains the heat? It absorbs the sun. And it keeps the heat within that. And I don't know what it does to the plastic or the artificial surface down there. But notice that heat is only there about 3 inches off the ground. Once you get about a foot, foot and a half above that, that heat dissipates and it doesn't become anything. It's just what's normal out there. But I hated the surfaces when I had the limited amount of time playing on it. I thought they were awful. I didn't like the pellets flying up in your face. It's a terrible.
13: Did you ever get one in the eyeball?
3: It's a TL, yeah. Mm. It's a terrible surface. It's a horrific surface, but all anybody cares about is the fact that you can get it and you don't have to really maintain it. And that's all they really care about. You can drive on it.
13: Quotient to it. You can put 124 degrees on the surface.
3: Yeah. Crazy. Saw those temperatures.
0: Crazy.
3: You know, but that's right there on the surface.
0: Yeah.
3: You know, you go a foot above it, you don't have that same temperature.
0: Yeah, but it's still hot, man. Yeah.
3: You got a case of hot foot going on there.
0: Yes, you do. Nobody's playing a prank. You just have hot foot going on.
13: And this week, you're going to have a case of hot brain.
3: Yeah.
13: Trying to dissolve and define where everybody's going to be blitzing from.
3: Yes.
13: I thought this was hilarious. I'm looking at Pro Football Reference has a bunch of, everybody's got different evaluations, okay? So I don't know what's right anymore. I guess you have to go behind the closed doors and ask the building, you know, their analytics department. But Pro Football Reference, I thought it was funny. 78.7% of the time the Vikings blitzed, according to Pro Football Reference. Pittsburgh was 7.7. So remember, first thing that popped in my mind was Blitzkrieg. And, their famous defensive coordinator, Dick LeBeau, who, is probably the brainchild for some of this stuff back in the day. And you get this wide wrath of differences in that. And then it also pointed out that the Bears led the NFL last week in pressures.
0: Yes.
13: According to Pro Football Reference,
0: they I saw that. I was like, wow, that's kind of surprising.
13: I would have never thought that to be
3: true. Well, you watched the game and I watched the game. That's why we never would have thought of it.
0: I was surprised by that, too.
3: That's why you did the game. You watched the game. We both watched the game. That's why that number seems almost hilarious.
0: I know. But
13: exactly. So, I can't wait to see this. This is two diabolical play callers on either side of the ball. They certainly know each other. Week one, whatever happens in week one, it may never be seen again.
0: Yeah.
13: So you never know what's going to happen next. It's within the division, but you got to be prepared for coming from any direction, from any person, anywhere.
3: What was the bright spot defensively, if there was one?
13: The bright spot defensively, they did a pretty good job stopping the run. And to me, that's also going to be something to keep an eye on over the course of the year. It's got to be job one. You got to stop the run. And so they did a better job of stopping the run. They didn't have many missed tackles. That was another big key for me, which is always prevalent in the first month of the season. And, I learned to really, I've talked about this many times on this station. I love safeties. And I'm falling in love with Dylan Thienemann again. Coming out of the draft, loved him. He loves contact, and he's showing up everywhere. He even had a couple special teams tackles. He had a bunch of special teams reps, too. So it's going to be fun to watch him develop over the course of his career.
0: I mean, Thienemann and Muhammad, the rookies. I'm going to ask you about both of them. I mean, I thought, you saw the glimpses and the flashes out of both of them. I thought on Sunday.
13: Yes. Funny story. Last Friday, I went in the locker room, and I never bring a recorder in there. I just want to get to know these guys. If I haven't met them, introduce myself or whatnot, just pick their brain on things. And so Muhammad's sitting there in the locker, and he's got this big grin on his face. I go, hey, I'm so-and-so. Here we go. I go, hey, man, you ready? Just casual conversation. I'm not suggesting he's not ready.
0: Right.
13: But he goes, man. Why is everybody asking me if I'm ready? Have they not watched me play? And so I love the confidence.
0: Yeah.
13: It's not too big for Malik Muhammad. That's been the message I've heard from coaches and teammates. It's not too big for him, and he played like it. That interception was fantastic. That was a great interception. And he likes to stick his face in there, too. And you start to wonder, you know, what will his position be?
0: Yeah.
13: He's never played nickel, really. He believes he's an outside corner. He wants to be an outside corner, and that may be in his future, too.
0: Maybe that's the advantage when you're when you come from a school like Texas. Like, he played Ohio State twice. Like, he had to defend Carnell Tate and Jeremiah Smith. And, like, you know, he played in two of the highest profile marquee games of the last two college football seasons against Ohio State. Maybe that's where that comes from, Jeff. That he's just
13: yeah,
0: like,
13: and,
0: yeah,
13: and I like players. I like drafting players like that that have already had a taste of that.
0: Yeah.
13: Because it's too much of a shock when they get here. Sometimes it's they're so naive about it that, you know, you hear about it and they don't even realize what's happening until they start to think about it. And when you think, you're beat. So that's something that I like getting players from big programs that have been in big, big games.
0: How good is Ben at sort of prioritizing like this idea that, you know, you like he said yesterday, somebody was asking him about the offense and he kind of like jumped in and he was like, you know, we haven't scored any points this week.
13: Right.
0: So back to what you were saying, like, okay, you're the idea that you're going to get to 59 again this year or next year, maybe even in the next 10 years, like you don't score 59 points in the NFL. It's pretty rare. And so he seems to be really good at prioritizing, like, hey, everybody in our four walls, like, you better be damn sure nobody's resting on their laurels or thinking, like, this is the way it's always going to be. He seems to be really focused on those little things, if you know what I'm saying.
13: He's all about the little things.
0: Yeah.
13: You just nailed it. Ben is about every little detail. You'll hear it from players. You can see it the way he walks around this building. Nothing gets by him. He is on it. And so the positivity is zooming after that. Can you imagine what it was like walking around here at Hallis Hall? Everybody with a smile on their face in every single department, every single office. And I brought it up to Ben. I go, hey, you checked every box.
0: Yeah.
13: Your quarterback was 8-for-8 on third down throwing the ball. You were 4-for-4 in the red zone, 3-of-3 in goal to goal, X, Y, and Z. And he goes, yeah, how about that throw? And I go, well, it didn't count. He goes, it counted to me. And we had a long conversation, the two of us. So, you know, when the interception.
0: And the interception,
13: goal line,
0: Yeah,
13: he's not about bouquets. He does not want it. Listen, I tell this story repeatedly to speaking groups. You know, what's Ben like? After the season ended, 12 hours after the season ended when the Rams game? We're in the Hallis Hall, and I'm sitting him down for an extended interview to recap the 50,000-foot view. That's not Ben. Ben's not a 50,000-foot view guy. He's about now. And he said the season, it's last season. He referred to it as last season 12 hours after the season ended.
0: Yeah.
13: He's not interested in what we did, what we think we accomplished. Until they win a Super Bowl, and I'm sure after that he'll see it the same way. The next day, it's a new season, a new day.
0: Did he take a second to enjoy the fact that he was coaching back near his hometown at the very least? I think I heard him say that. Yeah. He might have said it with you, that his wife was at a game for the first time in quite some time. Did he at least, like,
13: 15 years, yeah, never.
0: Yeah, like, they're still a human being in there somewhere. Did he stop and, like, appreciate the fact that he was coaching near his hometown last weekend?
13: Yeah, I brought it up to him beforehand in the pregame interview on Sunday, and then, you know, his dad was a coach.
0: Yeah.
13: His dad coached at the Citadel. His dad was a high school coach. He was his coach. He grew up with his dad as a coach. So I had, you know, you guys compare notes after games. And he goes, no, he stays away from that. I go, you know, I had daughters that played sports. I miss it every day in high school. They played everything. I did not have a son to play football. And that would have been unbelievable, that experience on a Friday night. And I said, you know, is there any of that? And, you know, he said, no, you know, my mom, he goes, that was emotional. Mm. When I saw my mom in the sideline, that was emotional.
0: Yeah.
13: So there is that there. He's just not a guy that's going to embrace all of that right now. He's all about what's next.
0: Right.
13: What do I got to do to get this team to win?
0: Yeah. All right. Home openers are always fun, right? You excited for Sunday?
13: Of course. I would like to just recreate what we had against the Packers and the Rams in terms of the volume, the intensity, the stadium shaking. So can we recreate that in week one? I have a sense that the Bears fans can't wait to get out there and just go full throat. and just, you know, you got to give them something to cheer about, though. And I always suggest this, don't lose them. Don't
0: right.
13: lose the
0: Don't
13: crowd.
0: Lose them.
13: When you get them, you got them all amped up and ready to go. They're looped to go.
0: Yep.
13: Don't let them off the hook.
0: Amen.
13: Please.
0: Amen to that.
13: Give them something to go crazy about. All right.
0: How long have you had Manung gone in the back pocket? Like, have you been thinking about it for a little while?
13: Maybe last year it popped into my head. Yeah.
0: Okay. All right.
13: But,
0: I love it.
13: I hope
3: but it's
13: got to
3: be a
13: then.
3: Long run, right? It had to be a long run. It could have been a five-footer,
13: yeah.
3: right?
13: No. It had to be.
0: It was like the perfect time for it. I'm glad you busted it out.
13: Yeah, when he hit the 10, or maybe the 20, that's when I said, okay.
0: I love it.
13: Let's rip it out.
0: That's so good.
13: Let's go.
0: Good work. All right, are you going to sit down live with Waddle and Sylvia? I think they're up there today, right? They're at Hal's today?
13: 5 o'clock, okay.
0: Right, 5 o'clock. Okay.
13: Doubleheader today for Joniak.
0: I love it. Every Thursday, the doubleheader.
13: I'll let them know you guys said hello.
3: Yeah, we send our kindest regards, too.
0: All right, brother. Have a great time. Can you pick up on his sarcasm?
3: No.
0: Have a great broadcast.
3: I got it. Serious.
13: Hey, we're family here. It's all good.
3: We're going to go full throat on him. That's what we're going to do.
0: Have a good broadcast Sunday.
3: First time I ever heard that.
0: We'll talk to you next week, buddy.
13: All right. Thank you, guys.
0: JJ. There's Jeff Joniak. Who's he brought to
3: you? Yeah, he's brought to us by Pete's Market. They feed Chicago best. Pete's Market, home of the freshest produce and meats. No one does fresh like Pete's.
0: Ah, Yurko. Jeff Joniak every week with us. Yeah. Yes, you never heard Full Throat?
3: He's brought to you by Pete's Market.
0: Yes,
3: do you know that? They feed Chicago best.
0: I did know that. Yes.
3: Pete's Market, home of the freshest produce and meats. No one does fresh like Pete's. I had two copies of it, so I felt like I had to do it twice.
0: All right, why not?
3: Yeah.
0: We love our partners at Pete's.
3: I didn't get the first one at the beginning, so I got a double dip at the end. That's what it's all about. He said Full Throat. I thought he meant Full Throttle. He says, we're going Full Throttle.
0: That's the same thing.
3: I heard Full Throat. I said, oh, my heavens. Traveling with massive wieners all the time.
0: That's what you worry about, you know? You worry about that when you go Full Throat. You got to breathe, you know? You know what I'm saying? You definitely got to breathe.
3: I didn't say it. I'm just telling you. He said it, and I'm like, what? What? Huh? I can't believe it.
0: Be careful, Joni. I'm going to stop coming out with us.
3: No, he's coming out. Don't you worry about it. He's coming out. He's contractually obligated.
0: He will be with Waddle and Sylvie live up at Hallis later today. The boys are going to broadcast live.
3: I just chortled
0: from Hallis today. They're on 2-6 to get you home into a very important White Sox game as they try to bounce back opening this four-game series against the Tigers tonight. We're your home for the Bears and the White Sox. It's ESPN Chicago. We'll be right back.
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0: Carmen and Yurko till noon. Hope you're having a great morning. The rain kind of wreaking havoc. I got the commute in kind of stunk today. Looks like it's moving out of here, though.
3: Yeah, it looks like it's moving out, kid.
0: Hopefully we're good for White Sox and Tigers tonight. 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
3: Got a big to-do tonight. League championship tonight. Me and Big Daddy Rusty Spilatro.
0: Golf.
3: Taking on a twosome match play. It's
0: A little bit
3: of money and hand. You know what I'm saying? There's a shekel or two riding on this thing.
0: Gambling is illegal at Bushwood, sir.
3: Just wish me luck. What is that? What are the hand signals you doing?
0: Calm down, Jack.
3: 30 seconds, 3-2, 5-6. I'm talking to him what my plans are later this evening.
7: Yeah.
3: Can we give some real life info out so people can like feel they're a part of everything we've got going on?
7: So the point of
3: some of our personal side can get out there?
7: The point of me giving a hand signal to you guys, Yurk, is so you don't have to talk about it on air, that you can just see the hand signal.
3: It's distracting. I thought you were having an epileptic seizure.
22: I thought so, too. He wanted to get the Pauly Cheesecake that badly.
7: Pauly Cheesecake says he has to get off the phone soon. So I'm trying to be considerate of Pauly Cheesecake, who gives his picks every week.
3: I thought I was going to have to go give him mouth-to-mouth or something over there. Jeez.
0: Pauly can wait.
7: I mean, put up Pauly two fingers for midnight. Line two when I made the phone signal.
3: Oh, take Pauly.
7: My goodness.
3: So it's Dolphins and Bears. Don't you start.
0: So you could say Dolphins.
3: Don't you start. Randy's in Seattle. He can't fly out here quick enough to help you.
0: All right, so golf championship tonight.
3: Tonight.
0: It's going to be a little wet.
3: Tonight.
0: Good luck to you.
3: We're going to be fine.
0: Not tonight. Later this afternoon.
3: Later this afternoon, yeah.
0: All right, good luck.
3: Thank you. I appreciate that.
0: We wish you the best.
3: Thank you for caring, unlike Jack over there.
0: Don't forget to jump into the Cover 5, okay?
3: Yes.
0: It is starting this week. You didn't miss anything.
3: I'm in.
0: We are rolling it out this week. 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
0: 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Yes. Fans will compete to make the best picks, and the cumulative score that is the best will win the grand prize.
3: That's right.
0: One total grand prize in the contest. 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We have like 500 people already in.
3: Yeah.
0: We want to try to get it up to about 1,000 or so. Yeah.

0: world from?
1: No, but his last name is part of Yorgos.
2: Oh, he's a Croatian. He's is a what
3: Balkan.
2: You're saying?
3: He's a Balkan. He's a Balkan.
1: Okay. Yes.
2: All right. All right. What are the picks this week? Make them good.
1: Okay. By the way, I just got the haircut from Sarah, so it looks good.
2: Oh, all right. Oh, did you tip Sarah? Did you tip Sarah nicely?
1: $10
0: Oh, I was going to say, did you give her money?
2: Pauly? Did you give her money too? $10 is good. Way to go, Pauly.
1: Yeah, thank you. Okay, here we go.
2: Yeah, thank you. Yes, go
1: Philly on. Over Tennessee.
2: You're going to lay the points with the Eagles, all right?
1: Yes.
2: Eagles minus
1: give
2: seven.
1: Tampa over Cleveland.
2: Okay, minus eight. You're laying some big numbers.
1: I know.
2: All right, and the Dolphins.
1: There's a big one. No.
2: Oh.
1: No. I'm taking Atlanta to lose to Carolina.
2: So you want the Panthers minus 2.5
1: Carolina.
2: On the road. Okay. Three
1: so
2: favorites.
1: Carolina over Atlanta.
2: All right, minus 2.5.
1: Carolina
2: right.
1: over Atlanta.
2: Yes, I think we got
1: Carolina
2: that.
1: Carolina over Atlanta.
2: Okay. Are you all right? Okay. Are you having a seizure? Are you okay?
3: What the hell's going
1: on? My brother's birthday is Saturday, so happy birthday to my brother, Mark.
2: All right, happy birthday, Mark. And enjoy your haircut and have a good weekend.
1: And go Irish.
2: And go Irish. All right, Pauly. There's Pauly.
1: I swear my cheesecake.
2: Yes.
0: All Pauly right, cheesecake. As well you should. Alessio Milivojevic.
2: Oh, wow.
0: Yeah, definitely from my part of the world.
2: That's
0: yes.
2: Definitely.
0: Alessio Milivojevic.
2: I had a Larry in Crown Point. What's going on, Larry?
4: Hey, good morning, gentlemen. Hey, last few games, I've had a chance to listen to Darren Jackson on the radio, and I've really come to appreciate his commentary.
2: It's great.
4: And like he said yesterday, too, with the Sox here, you don't see them trying to play any small ball. Where earlier in the season, how they're trying to bunt a lot. Not that I cared for that, because you don't see them trying to do that. He says, too, about all these hitters that are struggling. You never see them try to go the other way or just to drop one in there. They won't do that. About vulnerable, how come he doesn't move Mooney down in the lineup? Why does he put the pressure on the kid, batting him second, third, or fourth all the time? Either bench him like he did yesterday or just move him down in the lineup.
2: I don't know.
4: That Darren said, too, I want to get this in, too, is how Len Casper likes, ball four hit by a pitch. Like Darren Jackson said, these walks, they don't drive in runs. You got to start driving the ball. And they just don't do it. It seems like these guys, it's turned into a home run contest since the All-Star break. And it's just frustrating that these guys aren't walking or not?
2: Do you want to walk or do you want him swinging for the fences? Which is it? You don't want to walk, but you don't want him swinging to hit a home run. I mean,
4: no, two things. Play small ball. Try to get the hit. Put the ball in play. That's all I ask. Put the ball in play.
2: Fair enough.
4: It's better than a strikeout. A walk is better than a strikeout, but try to put the ball in play.
2: Yes.
4: It's infuriating to watch him strike 9 out of 10 times. Mooney strikes out.
2: That was awful. I know. That's a terrible run. Larry, thanks. I know. Maybe you do move him down again. They already have moved him down. Maybe fourth is not down far enough.
0: Maybe move him down on the bench a little further.
2: I mean, it's really been a fall off. I mean,
0: he's on the pine.
2: I don't know what to think.
0: Put him on the pine.
2: PCA struggled for 6 weeks, and yes, look at him
0: did.
2: Now. You know,
0: yes,
2: so you try not to overreact to these things too much, one way or another. When it's going great, when it's going poorly, but I mean, since August 1st, the numbers for Murakami are really, really just flat out lousy, and there's no way to
0: there's
2: no way to sugarcoat it. There just has not been a lot of
0: they
2: production
0: are not
2: there.
0: Good, Carl.
2: Yeah, I mean PCA too. I can't even like this season is. What he's put together here this year. Do we have the council bite? Can we play that real quick, Jack? I know we're going to have the brunch rush coming up, too. I don't know if you were saving it, but I'm sorry if I'm scooping you in the brunch rush. But I want to play it real quick. I was watching the post game for a little bit last night, and council was asked about PCA. First of all, the show he and Bregman put on, I mean, it was something. Two more home runs for PCA. He's now at 44. You got to wonder if he's going to do everything he can to get to 50-40. There's only been one 50-40 season, Yerk. It was actually a 50-50 season. That was Shohei a couple of years ago. Acuna did a 40 home run, 70 stolen base, but there's only one 50 home run, 40 stolen base season. It was Shohei a couple of years ago. PCA might push to try to get there because he's so close right now. But this was Council yesterday talking about just what this season has been like for Pete Crow Armstrong.
5: No, absolutely. I mean, I don't know. When he hit the second homer, I said something. Bregman was standing next to me, and I can't remember what I said, but it's just you're

0: you're shaking your head in amazement at sometimes, in amazement. And, you know, you don't get to see this. Like, that's what I told Alex. I said, Alex, we you don't get to see things like this. Like, you know, we spend your whole life in baseball, and you just don't see this happen on a baseball field. And so, you know, you're grateful to be a part of it. You're grateful to see things like this. And then you're grateful for that the fans get to see a season like this, because they're going to talk about it. They're going to tell their kids about it. They're going to tell their grandkids about it, seasons like this.
1: He's not wrong. Craig Counsell's been in pro baseball for 35 years, you guys. He played. Craig Counsell won World Series. He's been in pro baseball for 35 years.
2: Long time, yeah.
1: And this is a guy on the top step looking at one of his players going, you don't see this. You know, like you don't see a lot of seasons like this. We're out of ways to describe it. You go, wow. The only thing I didn't like last night was that he hit that second home run off of Owen Murphy, who's a local kid who played at the same travel program my son plays at. Let's go Rake City. Let's rep Rake City. Owen Murphy played at Rake City.
2: I got
1: you. He's an RB kid.
2: I get you.
1: That was the only thing I didn't like. I didn't like seeing PCA taking a local kid out of the ballpark last night.
2: It happens.
1: Yes, it does happen.
2: It does happen sometimes.
1: We were talking.
2: That's the risk you run when you get to the mound.
1: That's true.
2: I mean, I was a big fan of Jeff Samardzija all the time. But guess what? He get to the mound, and sometimes he get raked over the coals.
1: But when he was pitching for the Giants, he didn't mind the Cubs hitting some home runs against him.
2: Yeah, exactly.
1: We were talking this morning in the meeting, you know, where we were like, what? Just because it came up, he's a local kid. I'm sure Owen had a lot of family and friends there. I know he had some of the coaches from our travel program and spent the last couple of days up there kind of checking in on him and seeing him. And we were saying, like, what would you do if you had, like, if your son made it to the big leagues? You know, where's your rooting interest going? Hannah had asked it. I said, come on, your rooting interest is with your kid. I don't care. My son pitched in the big leagues, and he was pitching against the White Sox. Guess who I'm cheering for? Not the White Sox.
2: Yeah, you're cheering for your kid.
1: Of course.
2: Yeah, of course.
1: And Hannah said, were you serious for what she said?
3: Well, we were talking about, in a football sense, I remember having this discussion with my dad, like, hey, Dad, if my brother Jacob was the starting quarterback for the Green Bay Packers and they were in an NFC title game versus the Bears, who are you rooting for? And he's like, the Bears.
1: That's crazy.
3: I'm rooting for the Packers. That's, I don't care if it's my kid.
1: That's crazy. Your dad doesn't mean that. There's no way.
3: Well,
1: there's no way he would be cheering for the Bears over the Packers if his son was the quarterback of the Packers. There's no way.
3: I don't know.
1: No way.
3: With the Packers, man?
1: I don't believe it. If when push came to shove in the moment, there's no way. There's no way. You're cheering for your kid every time.
3: So
1: there's like no greater joy in life than watching your kids.
3: If your son was on the Packers, not a quarterback, but just like on the Packers, on the defense or something.
1: I'm cheering for the Packers. Ooh. Yes.
3: Okay.
1: Every time. I don't know that there's any greater thing that you can experience in watching your kids like thrive and succeed.
2: I did play for the Packers. Yeah. My parents were Bear fans, and they did cheer for me when I was with the Packers against the Bears.
1: Of course.
2: There wasn't even a doubt.
1: Not even a doubt.
3: That's no
1: doubt.
2: They went Gwen Stefani on you. No doubt whatsoever.
1: Yes. Right? Yeah. Absolutely. You're cheering
2: for
1: your kid.
2: Area. That's right. Yeah. 100%.
1: All right. We got the Brunch Rush coming up next.
4: 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They'll be right back. ESPN Chicago.
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1: I'm going to try to pack a lot into this segment.
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1: You got to do a brunch rush. 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
2: Beautiful.
1: But before that, Jack said go to Dan in Mokina. All right, Dan, go ahead. You're on ESPN Chicago. What's up?
19: Hey, first and foremost, as always, ESPN 1000, the number one radio show in the nation and in the world. Shout out to you guys for doing what you guys do.
2: Thank you. Thank you. Yeah.
19: Oh, yeah. Of course. Of course. Now, I just kind of wanted to hop on here and it's not a crazy amount of people, but I definitely did hear it. And then, you know, the last few months, where are all the woodwork that wanted Will Venable for manager of the year? Biggest joke I've ever heard. This guy blows game after game, and we gave him all the flowers for turning the team around. He didn't turn around Jack Diddley. That was the players, man. That was the players. That was Chris Getz. He didn't do a jack.
1: So

0: gets manager of the year, though? If the players like are the only ones responsible, who would you give manager of the year to?
1: I'd give manager go ahead and give it to. I don't even care if you give it to Craig Council.
2: Pat Murphy.
1: Just don't give it to Will. Well, those Venable. Are
0: the that's the National League though. I mean,
2: Pat Guitar Murphy.
0: But I'm saying like what who if you're saying it's only the players like why even have a manager of the year? I guess then, and I agree the players are the most important thing, Dan. But like. They have the award for a reason. He's still right there with Kevin Cash as the favorite to win the award. He still might win it.
1: Which is an absolute joke. That's a joke. An absolute joke.
0: I don't think it's a joke. I mean, all right, Dan, thank you. I don't think it's a joke. I mean, they won 40 games 2 years ago, guys. I mean, I don't think it's a joke that Will Venable's the manager of the year. And I don't think he's blown game after.
2: And when they make the playoffs and they win the division, I think everybody's going to feel a little bit better about themselves.
0: I hope. I think Kevin Cash, I think, might be a small favorite right now in the AL. Or Venable's right there with him. And then
2: Kevin Cash.
0: You know, I tell you who you can make a good argument for is an interim manager, Chad Tracy, with what the Red Sox have accomplished.
2: Yes. Yep.
0: And then who's the favorite in the NL? Is it Pat Murphy again?
2: Why wouldn't it be?
0: Three straight.
2: How does he keep doing it, Carm? He's the best team in baseball.
0: I'll give you another good argument. Mattingly, another interim guy. You know, as the Phillies took off after they fired Rob Thompson.
3: What are the odds Don Mattingly wins manager of the year and then doesn't get the job next year?
0: I guess that could happen.
3: Isn't that in the realm of possibility?
0: Does he want the job? I mean, look, I think part of the reason they turned to Mattingly was because he has experience as a manager and his son is in their front office. You know, Dombrowski runs the show, but what's Preston's title, like GM or something? Preston Mattingly's in their front office. So I think that's why, and Don may have even been on the payroll as like an advisor or something. I'm not sure. Was that the case?
3: He was the bench coach.
0: Oh, was he the bench coach? Oh, maybe I didn't realize that. Forgive me. I don't think I knew he was on the staff.
2: Mattingly's 65.
0: He's
2: 65. Not that there's ageism or anything out there. Yeah, he may not want to go through the grind of a baseball season at 65.
0: I'm not sure. Although he was the bench coach, I don't think I realized that. He was Thompson's bench coach.
2: Yeah.
0: I mean, his son is in the front office.
2: Sure.
0: So he might not get it. Does he want it? I'm not sure. I don't know. I haven't followed that closely. I don't know. But you could make an argument that the two interim guys in each league deserve it. But it could be Kevin Cash again. He's won it before. And it could be Murphy for a third straight year.
2: Yeah.
0: I think if the Sox do make it, I think Yurko's right. I think if the Sox make the playoffs, it's going to be Venable. All right, let's do a brunch rush. It's brought to you by the... I almost said the James Garner Park. It's our old sponsor. It's brought to you by Horseshoe Hammock Casino. Celebrating 30 years of winning moments. And Waddle and Sylvie will do the second Football Friday of the year mañana at Horseshoe Hammock Casino. So go hang with the guys tomorrow, 2 to 6, on a Dr.
2: They'll
0: Pepper
2: be there.
0: Bears Football Friday. All right, Jack, take it away.
2: Come on, Jackie boy.
3: All right, let's go to the college ranks. LSU and Lane Kiffin. Well,
0: what's up with Sam now? With
3: Sam Levitt is listed as doubtful. I think some people think that Lane Kiffin might be trying to play a little bit of mind games.
0: This is my question. How could Sam Levitt all of a sudden when the SEC releases its injury report on Wednesday, right?
3: Mm-hmm.
0: And yesterday, Yurko, was a surprise that the quarterback of LSU popped up as doubtful for the game this weekend. How is it that they're still nearly a field goal favorite at Ole Miss?
3: Sounds like the market is telling you they still think he's going to play.
0: That they think it's BS that Lane Kiffin's playing games?
2: Possibly.
0: I don't think the league likes that. The league will probably frown upon that.
2: Yeah, the SEC you're talking about.
3: I don't think Lane Kiffin cares about the SEC frowning upon anything.
0: Well, I don't think he does either, but I
3: think
0: they want to try to uphold some sort of standard with how they release this because, again, these injury reports have always been about gambling.
2: Yes.
0: Now that gambling's out there in front of everybody, it's even more important.
2: Not that college really kind of cooperated. You know, they kind of put it out there, but I don't know how much they really cooperated. Do the colleges
0: collect? Well, they do now more because of gambling.
2: But do the colleges collect any money from FanDuel? Do they collect any money from DraftKings? Do they get any money from all these services that are out there?
0: I don't know.
2: Well, the NFL does. That's why they've embraced it.
0: They're partners with them.
2: College, you know, we'll give it to you the way we're going to give it to you.
0: Yeah, I don't know. That's a good point.
2: I don't remember when I was in college ever receiving anything about the other team and their injuries, ever.
0: You do get it now, and so is that what they think, that Lane's just... being Lane Kiffin?
3: That seems to be what the betting line is telling you. I don't know if that is what's happening. There's a chance Levitt doesn't play. But
0: that's why it would surprise me that in college quarterbacks might not affect the line as much as NFL quarterbacks. But that's why it would surprise me if it still went off here where Ole Miss was going to be a field goal underdog if he doesn't play. That seems a little bit odd to me. I think these two teams are, you know, I think most power numbers are going to tell you this is probably like a 1.5, 2-point game, not a 3-point game. This is a night game between the hedges, you guys. And, I mean, think about Lane Kiffin going back there into a night game.
2: Yeah.
0: The vitriol that those Ole Miss fans are going to have.
2: There's a hatred there.
0: Holy cow, wasn't
3: even what I was going to get into here with LSU and Lane Kiffin. I think there's something that's going to make people, I think, want to rip their hair out.
0: What's that?
3: And I'm going to read. The only way I can think to do this is I have to read from the article from Mark Schlabach at ESPN.com. This is what it says. As LSU and the SEC found themselves locked in an unprecedented game of legal chicken over coach Lane Kiffin's plan to roster two former NFL players this season, Kiffin routinely reached out to his friend, attorney Tom Mars, for legal advice. When Mars urged Kiffin to back down, the LSU coach texted him screenshots of legal opinions from an unlikely source. ChatGPT.
0: AI, baby.
3: Usually when I would... this is a quote from Mars now. Usually when I would express an opinion about what LSU was doing, Lane would reply with a screenshot from ChatGPT that supported LSU's position, which was almost always wrong. Lane ignored most of my unsolicited advice, but I don't think he'll be using ChatGPT anymore for legal advice.
0: I don't know, you never know, he might. Because he kept telling the attorney, no, look what Chat says. That's like if the doctor says, hey, you got to have your appendix out. I'm going to see what ChatGPT says.
2: Yeah.
0: I think I might just trust the doctor in that one, Yerk. I don't know. Right? Like, I don't think I'm going to go to Chat on that one.
2: AI slop.
0: AI slop.
2: You can just talk that about AI, period. AI slop.
0: Oh, my God. AI slop.
3: I think the best line here from Mars, who was his attorney friend, says, eventually, I told him that a guy with a $91 million contract ought to have a top-notch lawyer on speed dial and not be using ChatGPT for legal advice.
0: I agree with the attorney. Yeah. I agree with the attorney. At least the attorney knows what Lane Kiffin's making. Lane doesn't know what he's making.
2: The attorney does.
0: But the attorney does. All right, what else we got, Jack?
3: This is what Ben... you can listen to this full back and forth with the reporter here. This is what Ben Johnson had to say about scoring 59 points last week and if that could affect this week's performance.
4: Guys might feel like, you know, we're in a great place, we got this. Do you sort of feel like you have to guard against any level of...
5: We haven't put up any points this week.
0: I love it.
3: Short and sweet.
0: He doesn't like that kind of stuff. Like, do you have to guard against your team? And thinking, that we got this, we're going to have... Ben's like, I don't have to guard against it because they know we haven't scored jack. You haven't won jack. You haven't scored jack. You ain't done jack yet.
2: Nothing yet.
0: You beat the Panthers in week one. And Ben's so good. We talked about it with Joniak. This is where Ben, you know, for all the good things about him, he looks to be a real brilliant offensive mind and play caller. Like, this guy's got all the little things and all the attention to detail down pat.
2: They don't hand out Super Bowl championships after week one.
0: No, they do not.
2: No.
0: And they don't do it after week two.
2: Yeah.
0: So I love it. All right, what else, Jack?
3: That's it. That's the Brunch Rush. We're out of time.
0: I'm going to give you guys the Wild Boar Foods Wild Stat of the Day, all right? Go. And unfortunately, this comes a day after my White Sox fell out of first and Parker Messick pitched really well again. He made one mistake to Tommy Pham. But here's a stat for you. Parker Messick has now lowered his ERA to 2.57. He has rookie status this year. Parker Messick only appeared in 7 games for the Guardians last year.
2: Okay.
0: So he is a rookie. He has rookie status. And here's your stat. This kid's really good. He's got a bright future. He's the only rookie pitcher in the wild card era. That goes back 30 years now here. Parker Messick is the only rookie pitcher in the wild card era to make 30 or more starts in a season and post an ERA below 3. And if you go all the way back to the divisional era, the start of the divisional era, that's 1969, Yerk. Only John Madelak in 1972 posted a lower ERA, 2.32, while making 30 or more starts as a rookie. So Madelak was the only guy to do it in this span with a lower ERA. Doc Gooden, if you're wondering, like, he's the guy that always comes to mind for me, like one of the great rookie seasons of my lifetime.
2: Fernando Valenzuela,
0: And he's the other one. I'm glad you brought him up. Doc Gooden finished the 84 season with a 260 ERA, so Parker's is a little bit lower.
2: Okay.
0: And Fernando only made 25 starts in 81. He would have done it, but he only made 25 starts in 1981. So this is the 30-start plateau, you know, plateau. Two guys in the divisional era. It's Parker Messick and John Matlack. That's incredible, in 1972. So he's having one of the great rookie years we've seen in the last 50 years. There's your Wild Fork Foods wild stat of the day. And if you remember that here in the next hour or so, you could win a $100 gift card to Wild Fork. It's Carmen and York. We'll be right back.
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0: 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We're on until noon. Another hour for us, then it's Rich Eisen. Waddle and Sylvie will get you home today, 2 until 6. Rain's moving out of here. That's good. Hopefully the afternoon commute is better than the morning one, which was pretty brutal for everybody because of all the rain this morning. By the way, the boys are live at Halas today, and then White Sox and Tigers tonight. I mean, no rest for the weary here. The Sox have to get right back at it. And you got to find a way to bounce back after losing the last two in Cleveland. They start a four-game series against the Tigers tonight. Karen is in Wheaton. Hello, Karen.
18: Hey, hi. How are you?
0: We're well. How are you?
18: Good. I wanted two things. The first is, how come nobody's talking about the batting coach? Like, we're all talking about Venerable, which I think is crazy, but hardly anybody's hitting. So what's he doing?
0: You know, Mydra's the only one hitting right now. Karen, thanks. They're always easy targets. I feel like the hitting and the pitching coaches, I feel like they're easy targets. Why is Derek Shulman doing something all of a sudden now that he wasn't doing earlier? I don't think that's the problem. They're always easy targets, though, right, Yerk?
2: Oh, absolutely. And let's not include his assistant, most capable assistant, Joel McKeithen. Is that his name, McKeithen?
0: To be honest, I'm not even sure. I would not have been able to tell you who the... Showman's the hitting coach. I would not
2: Showman
0: have
2: been able to. Showman and McKeithen. What is
0: I don't know.
2: McKeithen.
0: I don't know.
2: Yeah, well, those are the two guys.
0: Did you say his most capable assistant?
2: Most capable assistant. Yes, his most capable assistant. Yeah, I'm looking at it. You remember where that came from, right?
0: Is that Green Hornet?
2: No,
0: that
2: that's from? When the great Bunmi Chuanprapaf did my thumb surgery. Oh. It was Dr. Prasit Suri.
0: For some reason, I thought it was like from a show.
2: No. He came to me, and now they're putting me out, right? He goes, hey. Oh, he goes,
0: Cato is his most capable assistant.
2: It's great to see you. I'm not going to do your surgery. And it was Prasit Suri. He was our team doctor for TF North High School.
0: Got it.
2: He goes, most capable assistant, Bunmi Chuanprapaf. This guy looked like his glasses were the bottom of Coke glasses. I'm like, this guy can't see. This guy can't see. Most capable assistant.
0: Amazing.
2: And at that point, I was on 90, you know, countdown from 100.
0: So yeah,
2: I'm 100. Now I'm on 95.
0: And that's it.
2: I go, capable, boom, what? Lock on the hitch. He did a good job on the thumb, though.
0: That's
2: this surgery back in 1983. Great job. Most capable assistant.
0: We'll talk more about like who's to blame. I don't even know if we should be playing the blame game necessarily. I always look at players doing their jobs better and executing.
2: Let's do it this way. When PCA was not hitting for the first 6 weeks,
0: hitting coach's fault?
2: Was it the hitting coach's fault? And when he started slugging it, does all the credit go to the hitting coach? Does it go to the player?
0: Was the hitting coach brilliant early in the year when Murakami was awesome and now he's terrible?
2: Now he's terrible? Yeah.
0: I don't think that's the case.
2: Right. So let's think about it. You know, think about it before we say it.
0: All right.
2: It's the players.
0: We'll reset.
2: The players do it.
0: Some stuff here going into the final hour, plus Carmen versus Yurko during the 11 o'clock hour.
2: I'm 0 for the year, I think.
0: I think you are.
2: I got one win, a tie with time.
0: I think you have a tie with time, yeah.
2: Tie with time. That's how I like to win it, baby.
0: 312-332-3776 for Carmen and Yurko. Back in 2 minutes.
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1: Back to school season means backpacks, schedules, and busy mornings. But there's one thing a lot of families forget to plan for. What happens when school germs start spreading and someone gets sick? Joining us now is Dr. Peter McCullough with some smart ways to be prepared before the school year begins. So, Doctor, back to school is exciting, but it also seems to be the time of year that families start getting sick again. Why does this season hit so many households?
3: Because people miss an opportunity, and that is to use nasal sprays and throat sprays twice a day preventively. These have been shown to reduce the common cold, flu, RSV, and other viral infections, but it has to be done twice a day on a regular basis.
1: What are some of the most common health issues that families run into once the school season does start?
3: The kids are back in school, they're coughing, they're sneezing, and they clearly spread viruses and other illnesses. 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
4: Gets kind of documented to me how it all went down, coming off the bus, entering the elevator. Fam in a very intense look, with a very intense look on his face, as he and Chris told me he's the only person that calls him Chris. Most guys call him Getsy. He said, Chris, I'm ready. So like Chris looked at Will, you know, Venable, then they looked at Fam and they just talked about it. And then, you know what? If it wasn't for a lefty on the mound today, I don't think it happens.
5: And he drives one deep. And that baby will go! A three-run homer, Tommy Pham!
6: That's why he's here. A veteran that can help you down the stretch just off the IL. And he connected with an off-speed pitch out where he can get his arms extended.
5: His first hit of the year. And the biggest hit of the year. Sox lead 3-2.
0: He hit the snot out of it. And it looked like he might be the hero.
2: Top of the fifth.
0: By the way, I'm going to read to you.
2: By the bottom of the sixth, though, not so much.
0: No, it's Carmen
2: Things
0: and
2: didn't
0: York.
2: Look as rosy anymore.
0: I'm going to read to you the note from Jacob Nitzberg yesterday. We're talking about, has there ever been a player without a hit to be in such a, you know, kind of a key situation in a meaningful game late in the year, hitting cleanup?
2: Yeah.
0: Nitzberg did some research for us. I'll read to you the email he sent. It's Carmen and York. Hope everyone's having a great morning. Another hour for us, presented by the Advantage Dealer Group here on your home for the Sox and the Bears, ESPN Chicago, ESPN Chicago app. Watch us on our Twitch and YouTube streams, youtube.com/@CarmenAndYurko. Do us a favor, like and subscribe YouTube. And comment there. The video stream all this week is brought to you by our Chicagoland and Northwest Indiana Chevy dealers. Chevy drives Chicago. It looked like he might be the hero. And then wouldn't you know it, two of the most reliable guys out of their pen, Hagen Smith and Sean Newcomb, just didn't have it.
2: Yeah.
0: Hagen Smith has been fantastic. I mean, he was part of another amazing stat just a few days ago. We mentioned Fernando Valenzuela. He and Fernando Valenzuela were the only pitchers of the live ball era to ever go like 30 innings to start a season, I think it was, or start their career and have some crazy stat. It was like 30 strikeouts or more, not 30 innings. It was like their first 13 appearances and have like 30 strikeouts or more while allowing just one earned run. It was he and Fernando. And then Hagen, he got out of that fifth, but the sixth was problematic. He had a couple walks. They summoned Newcomb, who's been awesome for them. And I think he walked three guys. He gave up the home run to Petey Halpin. I mean, Petey Halpin's only career home run versus a lefty. Now, it's a short career. He's only played 80 games. But Petey Halpin's a left-handed hitter who has a slash line against left-handed pitching of 100, 140, 175. That's abysmal. And wouldn't you know it, against one of the White Sox best lefties, he hits a bomb of a three-run home run, and it changed the game, and now the Guardians are up a half game. But the Sox still have a wild card spot. They still own tiebreakers against the Blue Jays
2: and, they've got to
0: and
2: pop
0: the Rangers
2: out of it.
0: And the Guardians, and you got to pop out of it.
2: Got to pop out of it, man.
0: And don't feel sorry for yourself. There's no time for that, and I know they won't.
2: Light a candle, you know?
0: I don't think Will Venable will allow them to feel sorry for themselves.
2: You get down to the Triple Rock Baptist Church or Our Lady of Perpetual Help, wherever you're going to go, light yourself a candle. Say a prayer or two. Get something done, guys.
0: Here's what Nitzberg from ESPN Stats and Info told us about FAM yesterday. And he writes that, all right, Carm, I tried my best. He goes, with the caveat that this is not an exhaustive list. He said, because this was really a tricky thing to kind of filter
2: sure,
0: out.
2: You bet it was.
0: We looked at games 150 or later in the season. Mm-hmm. Okay. That's how late we are into the season.
2: That's where we're at.
0: And found 41 examples since 1900. Only 41 going back to 1900.
2: Okay.
0: Of a player batting cleanup with zero hits on the season entering the game. So as far as they could tell in their research, going back to 1900. This late in the season, they only found 41 examples. The most recent was 2002 when the Dodgers hit Chin Feng Chen, who I don't even remember. I do not remember that name.
2: Mm-hmm.
0: In 2002, he said the Dodgers hit Chin Feng Chen cleanup in game 162 when they had already been eliminated. Prior to that, you're never going to believe this. I mean, you will if you remember the story arc of this guy. I think it'll be surprising for some people. This was a player that was cut loose by the Minnesota Twins. And Theo Epstein pounced on him. You know who it was?
2: No.
0: They thought he stunk in Minnesota. They cut him. And Theo said, I like him. When he got to Boston. Who was it? Anybody have any ideas?
2: Oh, yeah, Ortiz.
0: David Ortiz.
2: A big poppy.
0: So in 1999.
2: I thought you meant here in Chicago.
0: No, I'm sorry. Yeah, Theo
2: big
0: in Boston.
2: Big poppy.
0: So in 1999, in game 161, the Twins put David Ortiz in the lineup. He was 0 for 20 that season. That was game 121. That's how weird of a thing it was to see Tommy Pham in that spot yesterday.
2: Yeah.
0: And then it looked like he might be another one of their unlikely heroes. Unfortunately, the bullpen couldn't get it done, and the rest is history.
7: Where were you when Tommy Pham saved the season for two innings?
0: I was at home. I couldn't believe it. I was glad I bet him to get a hit, so I was glad the ticket cashed. He was 0 for 2 in his first two at-bats. Look, he came up with the runner in scoring position, and he couldn't get it done.
2: Yeah.
0: Either could Miguel Vargas. Randall Grichuk had that triple. They had a runner at third with less than two outs. They couldn't get him in.
2: Yeah.
0: You know, Vargas failed again, unfortunately, a couple innings later with the runner in scoring position. And then Chase Mydroth can't keep the ball in his glove, trying to turn a double play.
2: That's a problem.
0: And then Newcomb and Hagen struggle, and they've been great for you. And so I get it. Like, it starts to clench a little, right?
2: Right,
0: I don't want to be too graphic. It starts to clench a little. You're feeling it. It starts to clench a little.
2: And the sawdust. You're burning the bad handle, right? And you're squeezing the bat too tight.
0: But you, like, this is where I'm hoping they can lean into what Will Venable does well. And, like, just the demeanor and the presence and, you know, like, what he's helping, the tone he's helped setting in that clubhouse. Like, you're going to have to lean into that. Like, you guys are still a playoff team right now, even though they're limping to the finish line.
2: And they are limping, Carm.
0: They're still a playoff team. Waddle and Sylvie had a good conversation yesterday about how to pay Mooney, if they even still want to. I mean, I would still explore it. It's problematic, though. I mean, what do you believe, early or late? Since August 1st, Yerk? I mean, I got a couple of bad things here about the White Sox offense, unfortunately.
2: It's bad.
0: But since August 1st, there are 168 qualified hitters in the big leagues. 168, okay, since August 1st. Murakami is tied for 156th in F4.
2: Oh, boy.
0: Negative 0.4. He's 153rd in weighted on base average. And even more troubling, he's 157th in OPS. So just like no slug, really. Not on base as much. You know, those are ugly numbers.
2: Those are ugly numbers.
0: And I'll give you one more.
2: And you stayed with him for a long time for those ugly numbers to rear their heads.
0: In that same set of batters, right? Qualified hitters since August 1st. Only two out of the 168 have a K rate over 40%, you guys. And I know Jack knows who they are. Who are they, Jack?
2: Both with the White Sox.
8: That would be Colson Montgomery and Munetaka Murakami.
0: Colson Montgomery and Murakami are the only two qualified batters since August 1st. That's 168 batters with a K rate over 40%. And it's a bad time for all this to happen. Let's go to...
2: They got holes in their bats.
0: Brandon in North Aurora. This is funny. This is great. Brandon in North Aurora with Carmen and York. What's up, buddy? This is good.
8: Love the show. I'm a diehard Cubs fan, but I'm cheering for the Sox right now. But the kind of forgotten guy in the Tommy Pham conversation is Kyle Schwarber went, I believe, 0-for-4 in 2016. His first hit was in the postseason.
0: That's amazing, right? Yeah, and I don't remember where they had him in the lineup when the World Series started. Brandon, do you remember, Brandon, where he hit in the lineup?
9: Lead off.
0: When he did he hit? No,
9: he was fifth.
0: No, because Dexter Fowler.
8: Like they put him right in the middle of the lineup.
0: He was hitting fifth. I guess Jack checked. That's a great call, Brandon. Thanks, buddy. I'll never forget sitting in Cleveland because he didn't play in the LCS that year, right? He came back in the World Series.
2: Yeah.
0: So I'll never forget sitting in Cleveland.
2: Tommy had a ticket on him,
0: and Waddle had a ticket on Schwarber to hit a home run. And I want to say it was like, could it have been as high as like 40-1?
2: I kind of remember like 34-1, something like that.
0: And Meller might still have the video pinned to his Twitter. So it's me, Waddle, Meller. Sylvie must have been there too.
2: It was game one. It wasn't me. Adam and I had tickets.
0: You and Delavitt were upstairs.
2: Yeah, we needed a Sherpa to get up as high as we were.
0: It was like me, Zetterman, Sylvie, Waddle, and Meller were sitting in a row down the third baseline in Cleveland.
2: Yeah.
0: And when that ball left Kyle Schwarber's bat, I mean, I think we all thought it was out. We're like, Waddle just cashed that ticket. Yeah. And the video of Waddle when it hit off the top of the wall is incredible. But that's a great call by Brandon. Like, they threw Schwarber back in there, and he was awesome.
2: Yeah.
0: Like, he's grinding out at bats against Andrew Miller. Do you remember that?
2: Oh, yeah.
0: That's when you should have known, like, Schwarber was something special.
2: Right.
0: You talk about a guy that just knew how to do it always in the biggest moments. Listen, always.
2: He may have been somewhat right on a lot of those guys, but he was god-awfully wrong on Schwarber.
0: They were wrong on Schwarber.
2: God-awfully wrong on Schwarber.
0: And Kyle Schwarber is another one of those examples that Bill James admitted he could never figure out. Bill James admitted that there's one thing the math can never figure out, and that's clutch. And he, like, we always tell the fan, like, Bill James famously, you know, for the better part of whether he was in total obscurity with just baseball nerds for 30 years or he assumed a more prominent role within the Red Sox organization, was preaching that there is no such thing as clutch. And then he always says, my mind was changed when I got to Boston and I watched David Ortiz. Mm-hmm. And he, like, Kyle Schwarber is a prime example of something that the math will never be able to figure out. And that is the clutch gene and why some guys have it and some guys don't. And Schwarber has it. And we should have all known it in 2016 when he missed the entire year, had no rehab assignment because it was September and October. And they dropped him into the World Series. And he had like one impressive at bat after another. And like some guys just have it.
2: Yeah.
0: Some guys can just do it. And it's like an impossible thing to explain, and the math will never be able to figure it out. But believe it or not, it might be real, Yerk. Some guys are just clutch.
2: Some guys are. Some guys step up to the moment.
0: Amazing. Dave in Carpentersville is with Carmen and Yerk. What's up, Dave?
10: How's it going, guys? Great show.
0: Thank you.
10: So, Yerko came up with that poem for Hap, and it turned him around.
0: And PCA.
10: I'm not a Sox fan. But I don't hate the Sox either. But seeing that, Carm, you're the Sox fan, maybe you can come up with a poll.
2: Well, something.
10: For that Murakami or whatever his name is.
2: Murakami. Yeah. Might have to do it in Japanese.
0: Dave, thanks, man.
2: So he can understand it.
0: I think Yurko needs to do a poem, even though he's a Cub fan, because
2: I can't go to the well one too many times. Once a year, I go to the well. I went to the well for PCA, and it worked for him. I went to the well for App, it worked for him. I cannot go to the well. You know, it's like you get zapped of your superpowers at that point. and then it takes a year to reload the superpowers.
7: But this is a dire time of need. You haven't done it in a while.
2: This is a cry for Carmen.
0: But it's not a skill I possess.
2: This is a cry for Carmen.
9: But, Yerk, we don't know Carmen, that Carmen's will work. We know that yours will work.
0: I don't know that Carmen I possess might curse the skill.
2: Nobody knows that. You can't let a Cubs fan try to do something for the White Sox.
0: He might be right.
2: Doesn't work that
0: Where's
2: way.
0: Where's Pope Leo right now?
2: Pope Leo?
0: Has anybody, like, knocked on his door in the chambers at the Vatican?
2: I believe he's in the Vatican.
0: Oh, have any of the Swiss, do you think any of the Swiss Guard or White Sox fans? That'd be weird.
2: Pizza.
0: That'd be weird. Yeah, he's enjoying Aurelio's pizza.
2: Yeah.
0: Shouldn't one of the Swiss Guards knock on the door and be like, Your Holiness, what do they call him? Holy Pontiff, Holy Father, Your Holiness?
2: Your Holiness.
0: Your Holiness, have you seen what's happening to your Southside ball club? Maybe you want to say a few novenas? We need the Pope Leo. We need
2: a couple of decades of the rosary. Carm, a caller has called for you.
0: To bow our heads and pray.
2: To come up with something for Murakami, and we want it in Japanese.
0: I can't speak Japanese.
2: Sure
0: Holy can. Father, Pope Leo, His Holiness, please pray that the bats come to life.
2: In the final 10 games.
0: With thunder and vigor.
2: Mm-hmm.
0: And maybe even a little vim.
2: Yeah.
0: And let's pray that the left arm of Sean Newcomb doesn't fall off. And that maybe, just maybe, some White Sox starting pitcher could actually, you know, miss a bat and strike somebody out.
2: This is what feeling I have.
0: Holy right Father, now. Pray that the angels above swoop in and deliver swiftness in the legs of Chase Mydroth and Brayden Montgomery.
2: The cherubic angels.
0: The cherubic angels come down and touch the right arm of Davis Martin. Mm-hmm. And Holy Father, if you can find it in all your infinite wisdom to just hearken back to a time when Luis Castillo could actually pitch and get guys out in the big leagues. Please find a way to deliver upon him the greatness that was once there.
2: Bring youth and virility to the team.
0: Thank you. Please bring youth and virility back to Luis Castillo. Turn back the hands of time. Holy Father, please allow Will Venable to manage from the top step.
2: Well, this is a good one.
0: With wisdom and the knowledge that we have learned from you that all ball players are created equal and can achieve.
2: And channel the knowledge of the great Casey Stengel.
0: Please, with that said, in the name of the Father, the Son, the Holy Spirit.
2: I hope it works, Carm. Right here.
0: Please.
2: It came from the heart, Carm.
0: It came from the heart. Please. Where's the Pope when we need him?
2: I know where he's at. He's in Vatican City solving all the problems. He's counting all the gold down in the basement. How many bars do you think are down there?
0: Too many to count.
2: Oh, boy.
0: I think too many to count.
2: Mm-hmm.
0: Okay, let's go White Sox. Carmen and York, we'll be right back.
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0: I'm too busy thinking about the prayers that we're sending the White Sox way. Praying for some nice weather this weekend. I mean, temperature-wise, it looks like it's going to be nice. 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They've got hot dogs, a little bit of everything. The prices are going to blow you guys away. All right. It's the blast freezing process. They do it rapidly. 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
22: High fly ball, right field. This ball's back. That one on its way. MVP indeed for PCA. His 43rd.
23: The most home runs. Franchise history by a left-handed hitter.
22: He drills that one into the right field corner, and fair ball. PCA on the move. Carson Kelly, here we go, Carson, on his way, and PCA is into third. It's an RBI triple. Swing and a drive, right field, that's back. He's done it again. Two home runs, have a night, PCA. PCA, your MVP. 2-2. That's the first. This should do it. Bush, Zephyrchon, ball game. Cubs win.
0: Boog Shambi and Jim Deshays on Marquee last night. Thank you for use of the highlights. What was it? 6 extra base hits combined for PCA and Bregman? Incredible.
9: I believe so.
0: 8-4 Cubs win. We talked about PCA. Just the dream season continues. And we played you what Craig Counsell said. He's like, you know, you don't see stuff like this. He said he even turned to Alex Bregman. These are guys that have been, I mean, Craig Counsell has been in the big leagues 30 years, 35 years. Alex Bregman has been in the league a decade. He's won World Series. They're looking at each other like, you just don't see this. It's been that kind of season. The last two MVPs, of course, went to Shohei in the AL. In the NL. And he also won, you know, 3 years ago, he won in the AL. He had won 3 in a row. He was a unanimous MVP every time. The last 2 years, he's been a unanimous MVP in the NL. PCA will be a unanimous MVP, right? I mean, there's no other vote to make.
9: You'd be guessing, yes.
0: There's no other vote to make. PCA is going to be a unanimous MVP. That's how great of a season it's been. By the way, I know they joke a lot on Waddle and Sylvie because Tyler was so hard on Bregman. Tyler keeps having to apologize to Bregman.
9: Mm-hmm.
0: I gave you some of those since August 1st stats. Unfortunately, how bad Colson Montgomery and Murakami have been.
9: Sure.
0: Since August 1st. Do you realize that PCA has been pretty much the best hitter since August 1st? PCA, Rafael Devers. You know, Alex Bregman has a better OPS than PCA since August 1st. Bregman's OPS, and it's close, but Bregman's OPS and weighted runs created plus are better than PCA's since August 1st.
2: Yeah, well, he's finally woken up.
0: Fact.
2: Yeah, fact.
0: But that's...
2: But where was he the first 4 months of the season?
0: I know.

0: the talent. The kid's outstanding. It's insane.
1: Yeah.
0: So I'm kind of, you know, but he also has a bet with Colson home runs.
1: Well,
0: versus,
1: that's long gone.
0: But
1: though.
0: It is. But at the same time, it's cowardly, and you're just accepting defeat at this point.
1: Maybe
0: and it's getting
1: hedging.
0: Ridiculous.
1: You ever think that maybe he's hedging? He's going to lose the
2: cowardly.
1: Bet
0: exactly.
1: to Tyler, so he's just being smart and he's hedging and he's betting yeah. PCA to homer.
0: But like that's just accept the defeat, man. Like you're just digging the hole deeper, and I don't know. It seems kind of like a cowardly move.
2: It's tough.
1: It's harsh.
0: He's the first person to be so anti Cubs. You're going to do that secretly.
1: Those are yeah. Why is he doing it secretly?
0: You know.
1: Well, he's not doing it secretly if Tyler knew about it.
0: Well, he's not saying it publicly. He's saying it to his friends.
1: Well, AOC,
3: I was sitting next to Tyler yesterday.
1: Where? At the Cubs game?
3: At the Cubs game.
1: Okay.
3: And he turns to me, he says, "This is the text I just got from Aiden. He put a bet on PCA. Should I start a White Sox fan civil war and send this to Hannah?"
1: Oh, and
3: so
1: he sends it to Hannah. He did.
3: He's now
1: we got a civil war going.
4: Now we got
0: and
4: a
0: he's
4: problem.
0: Also, Aiden's acting like he's over here unbothered by the White Sox, and he thinks that he's confident in them. He's fine. But you're secretly betting PC. He's not going to be doing that if the Sox weren't acting the way that they are.
1: He's hedging. I can't believe it.
0: I feel a little panic.
3: Because there's no guarantee. There's no guarantee win there. Montgomery's not going to catch PCA's number at this point.
1: That's what I'm saying. He knows he lost that bet, so he's trying to at least collect on betting PCA. To hit a home run because it's
0: not a good
1: you know
0: look,
1: what I'm
0: though.
1: Saying?
0: Like that's not a good look.
3: I get what you're saying, but he also could lose money. PCA could go 10 games without a homer now, and if he keeps betting them, now he's losing money too.
1: That's true, yeah. I think PCA is going to do everything he can to get to 50-40.
3: I mean, is it wrong for a Cubs hater to bet on PCA to homer?
1: When it comes to gambling
3: is
1: and making money.
3: Is he betraying his team?
1: When it comes to gambling and making money, you bet with your head, not your heart. So I think
2: that's
1: you can
2: right.
1: separate it. I don't think it's wrong. Listen, you guys.
2: It's about making
1: I've
2: money,
1: I've made
2: guys.
1: Bets on the Packers before, you guys.
2: Yes,
1: I've
2: we
1: bet
2: have.
1: The Packers to cover point spreads. Now, maybe not against the Bears, but does that make me a bad Bears fan if I bet, if I like the Packers -4 this weekend and I bet them? That doesn't make you a bet. That's just, you're using your head. You're not your heart, right? So I think it's okay. The gambling.
5: Aiden O'Connor overseeing things.
1: The gambling side of me says, no, it's okay. Should we grab one? Let's grab a couple.
2: Yeah, grab one more.
1: Let's go to Paulie downtown. What's up, Paulie? He's got a theory at Murakami. What's up?
6: Hey, guys. Good show.
1: Thanks.
6: Love it. Love listening to you guys. I'm sure you could attest to this. The bane of an athlete is distraction. Ergo, the quote from Bill Parcells, beware the celebrity quarterback. But I didn't call about that. Poor Murakami. He comes here first time from Japan. He plays the WBC. So, first of all, that's a bad thing. Those guys are not in shape when they go for that to start. So, then he does the All-Star game. Then he does the Home Run Derby after coming back after being hurt for 6 weeks. In the meantime, God knows the commitments he's had to the Japanese culture. I just think he just looks so out of it. Like his brain is just, it's just overloaded. And because of that, it's caused fatigue. And it only takes the pros, especially with the way you can do with algos now, to figure out quickly what a guy's weakness is.
1: They usually are pretty good at it. It's true. That is true, Paulie. And thanks for the phone call, Paulie. Fatigue might be part of it. Hey, suck it up, man. You got 10 to go where you can make the playoffs. So
2: that's it. Suck it up, Buttercup.
1: Find a way to rejuvenate yourself is what I would say. And yes, yeah, they are very good at this level of eventually finding a weakness and exploiting it. 312-332-3776 is the number. We want to play trivia next, Jack? Is that what we want to do? We'll do a little Carmen versus
3: Jerk. Let's do it.
1: All right, we'll do some trivia. We'll have some fun coming up next.
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1: All right, football season is back. Brings a lot of questions. Who makes the playoffs? Who wins the division? Who takes home the title? 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We can always look into those. 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
0: Yurko likes going first. He wants to set the pace, so I will go to the soundproof studio next door, and I'll see you guys in a few minutes. Good luck.
16: I am what they call the pace setter. Hopefully I set a quick enough pace where Carmen doesn't catch me five questions in. I have not been good at trivia this year on ESPN Radio 1000. In the Carmen and Yurko show, I have been what they would call substandard. Of course, I don't know what the new girl is. And if questions come down the pipeline like new girl, then guess what? There'll be no guesses coming.
17: That question was a fine question. Yeah. New Girl is a very popular show.
16: I'm sure it should
17: have knowledge.
16: Amongst the infants, I'm sure it is very popular.
17: No, it's not the infants.
16: Yes.
17: It was nominated for multiple Emmys.
16: Yeah, I'm sure it was.
17: So the way this works, 10 questions.
16: Who watches the Emmys? Who watches the Emmys?
17: 10
16: Quit
17: questions.
16: Watching those award shows.
17: It was just this weekend, actually.
16: Poisoning your mind.
17: It was just this weekend.
16: Okay.
17: 10 questions. Whoever answers more is the winner. If there's a tie, it comes down to time. So that's the reason to move quickly.
16: What's the theme?
17: The theme today, we're all Bills fans tonight because we want them to beat the Lions so the Bears can grab a game in the division here.
16: It's the Bill game.
17: It's the Bills.

0: I like Bills it. Is the theme tonight.
1: I got it. Platypus is my first answer.
0: Uh-huh.
1: Platypus.
0: Oh, because they have a bill. Mm-hmm. That's not theme. The time will start after I read
1: the first question.
0: The first question.
1: I'm ready.
0: Bills is the theme.
1: Bills.
0: One Cubs fan has a son who is the head men's basketball coach at Boston College. Who is he?
1: Bill Murray.
0: Correct. Usually, who has been on the U.S. $2 bill since 1869?
1: $2 bill since 1869. Thomas Jefferson.
0: Correct. Math time. Bill Russell's championships as a player minus Bill Belichick's Super Bowls as a head coach.
1: Three.
0: Incorrect. Who is the Buffalo Bills' career passing yards leader?
1: Jim Kelly.
0: Correct. What song is this lyric from? Summer has come and passed. The innocence can never last.
1: Summer has come and passed. The innocence can never last. Jim Blossoms.
0: Incorrect. In the 1860s, the Excelsior's baseball team wore the first baseball hat with a classic bill. Which borough did the Excelsior's play in?
1: Oh, boy. I think that would be the Staten Island Excelsior's.
0: Incorrect. Billy Bob Thornton has admitted that him and his ex-wife Angelina Jolie had what thing in a locket they wore around their necks?
1: They had what? What?
0: Billy Bob Thornton has admitted that him and his ex-wife Angelina Jolie both had a locket with which thing in it?
1: Blood.
0: Correct. Which 29-year-old tennis star took on Bobby Riggs in the Battle of the Sexes?
1: Billie Jean King.
0: Correct. Who is older, Bill Gates or Bill Clinton?
1: Does who care come to mind? Who's older? Let's go with Bill Clinton.
0: Correct. Who was the Bills' leading receiver in 2025?
1: Bills' leading receiver in 2025 was... I'm going to be wrong. Bills' leading receiver in 2025. Don't be wrong. Knox.
0: Incorrect. And that puts you at 2 minutes and 2 seconds. Hannah has the count for us. How many correct did Yurko get?
2: Yurko got 6 out of 10 correct.
0: It's pretty good.
1: It's not bad.
0: All right, let's call Carmen.
1: Come on in, Jackaloon. Look at him. Just,
0: I mean, 6 isn't bad. Foolish. 2 minutes, 2 seconds. Yeah, I don't know if you're going to win the tiebreaker with that.
1: It's not great.
3: What's not great?
0: Carmen, let's let him get his headset on. Right. 6 correct for the
3: all
0: good
3: right,
0: kid.
3: All right.
0: 2 minutes and 2 seconds.
3: Whoa, you went fast.
1: Thank you. He said it was terrible, but go ahead.
3: 202? I don't think that's terrible.
0: No, I don't think. I didn't say it was terrible. I just said I think that's going to be tough to win the tiebreaker. We've been under 2 minutes usually.
3: All right. Okay.
0: All right. The theme today, we're all Bills fans today, Carm.
3: Because
0: we want them to beat the Lions. We want them to beat the Lions.
3: Okay.
0: To help the Bears in the division.
3: All right.
0: The theme today is Bills.
3: Bills. Okay. Bills. All right.
0: Bills. All right. Time will start after I read the first question. You need 6 correct to tie. Yurko, 7 to win.
3: All right.
0: One Cubs fan has a son who is the head men's basketball coach at Boston College. Who is he?
3: Bill Murray.
0: Correct. Usually, who has been on the U.S. $2 bill since 1869?
3: Thomas Jefferson.
0: Correct. Math time. Bill Russell's championships as a player minus Bill Belichick's Super Bowls as a head coach.
3: Oh, boy. I'm going to say 7.
0: Incorrect. Who is the Buffalo Bills career passing yards leader?
3: Buffalo Bills career passing yards. Ooh, could this be Allen already? I'm going to say Jim Kelly.
0: Correct. What song is this lyric from? Summer has come and passed. The innocence can never last.
3: Pass.
0: In the 1860s, the Excelsior's baseball team wore the first baseball hat with the classic bill. Which borough did the Excelsior's play in?
3: Man. Brooklyn.
0: Correct. Billy Bob Thornton has admitted that him and his ex-wife Angelina Jolie had what thing in a locket they wore around their necks?
3: Pass.
0: Which 29-year-old tennis star took on Bobby Riggs in the Battle of the Sexes in 1973? Correct. Who is older, Bill Gates or Bill Clinton?
3: Bill Clinton.
0: Correct. Who was the Bills' leading receiver in 2025?
3: Last year? Khalil Shakur.
0: Correct. What song is this lyric from? Summer has come and passed. The innocent can never last.
3: Is it like a... God, is it a... summer? I don't know. I don't know. Go to the next one that I missed, the Billy Bob.
0: Billy Bob Thornton has admitted that him and his ex-wife, Angelina Jolie, had what thing in a locket they wore around their necks?
3: Their hair.
0: Incorrect.
3: Did I win anyway? Did I get seven?
4: I think you got
0: 2
4: seven.
0: Minutes and 1 second on the time.
3: Did I get seven, though?
0: Let's go to the count. Hannah has the count. Hannah.
2: 1, 2, 3, 4, 5, 6, 7.
3: I got seven anyway. Seven. All right. I won it.
4: It was blood.
3: Blood.
0: For the they thing wore blood there. Around their necks. Billy Bob Thornton and Angelina Jolie.
4: What was the Belichick question?
0: Belichick, Bill Russell's championships, 11. Oh, 11. Minus Bill Belichick's Super Bowls as a head coach, six.
3: I thought Russell won 13 for some reason. I did 13 minus six.
4: I did 9 minus six.
3: All right, so we were both wrong on
4: that. So they got 9 in a row, but he had a couple others, I guess. And what's the answer to the other ones that we got wrong?
0: What song is this lyric from? Yeah. Summer has come and passed.
4: When September comes. I don't know who's saying it.
0: Oh, it's Green Day. Wake Me Up when September ends.
3: Green Day.
0: Yes.
3: I'm an idiot.
4: I had Gin Blossoms.
3: I love Green Day, too. And like, I knew the song, and I'm like, wait, I know those lyrics. I'm an idiot.
4: I was singing it, too, and I go, Gin Blossoms.
3: I'm terrible with music, though. Like, but I like the song. I love Green Day.
0: And then Billy Joe Armstrong is the lead singer, is our connection to Bill with Billy Green Joe Bay.
3: Yeah. That's what Green I was trying Day. To think. I'm like, wait, it's got to be some Bill singer.
4: What's the other question?
0: I don't think, is there, the well, Excelsior's three. Baseball team,
4: you got Brooklyn.
0: That was in Brooklyn.
4: I put Staten Island.
3: That was a guess. Honestly, I took a shot.
0: Yeah. Bill Clinton is 80, Bill Gates is only 70. And then Khalil Shakur is the leading receiver for the Buffalo Bills.
4: No
0: 700,
4: idea.
0: Under 750 yards last year.
4: Who the hell is Khalil Shakur?
3: You don't know who Khalil Shakur is?
4: No idea. I put the Dalton Knox.
3: Dalton Kincaid or Dalton Knox. They're both
0: tight ends.
3: Yeah. They're both tight ends.
4: Beats
3: yeah.
4: me.
3: I always get nervous like on the Gates Clinton because it seems so obvious. I'm like, wait, is this tricky? And like, I'm like, it's got to be Bill Clinton, right?
4: Yeah.
3: I am lucky. I'm glad I went with my instinct.
4: Yeah, well, the 50-50 is a guess, and then you had the Burrows, five Burrows.
3: Yeah, 1 in 5.
4: So you had 20% chance getting
3: I'll
4: right.
3: I'll be honest, Burrow. I took a guess with Brooke.
4: Yeah,
3: the rest.
4: It happens.
3: All right. Winner, winner, winner.
4: Good game. You got to be by a second, too, if it would have been a tie.
3: It would have been a second.
4: Trust me, I had the clock on. I don't know if I can trust people over on that other side.
3: Did you?
0: What's your clock come out to? Was it also?
4: Mine was 2:06.
3: What?
0: Did you start it after I read the first question? I have to finish reading the first question.
3: Yeah, he's got to finish reading the first question. That is true. No, I think he's
0: started it. No, he didn't. He started it at the beginning.
4: Maybe not.
2: You want to talk about trust?
4: I'm going to trust you.
3: Let's
4: you better settle down over there.
3: Do you want to do more trivia right now and give away the gift card?
4: She's a White Sox fan. Oh, boy, no wonder.
3: Should we give away the gift card to Wild Fork Meat and Seafood Market? The Wild Fork Foods Wild Stat of the Day. First correct caller. We told you earlier, there's a rookie right now in baseball that's doing something that hasn't been done in 50-plus years. All right, and the stat is this. This pitcher is the first since 1972 to have rookie status, make 30 or more starts, and have an ERA below 3. Who is it? We told you who it was earlier, and it's happening right now in what's been a very great and entertaining baseball season. First crack caller is going to win the gift card, 312-332-3776. We'll wrap it coming up next.
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3: You dance like one of Hannah's.
2: No, you dance the same way, and you love it. And then you comment on it every single time.
3: She's like, you dance the same way, just like an old goofy white guy.
2: Yeah.
4: Well, you're not doing the accordion. That's my dance.
3: Big fish, little fish. Big fish, little fish. Big fish.
4: This is the accordion, not big fish, little fish. Like you got the accordion in there. Yeah.
0: What's the difference between big fish, little fish, and the accordion?
3: Well, the accordion is more elbows. The accordion's more elbows.
4: Elbowy, yeah.
3: Big fish, little fish is just
4: kind of
3: like this.
4: Army's just doing this. The hands. Big fish, little fish. Boom. Top of
3: this. This is where you live. Yeah. Big fish, little fish. That's me. Yeah. I live big fish, little fish.
4: Yeah.
3: Maybe the sprinkler every once in a while.
4: And I never
2: do the sprinkler.
0: Yeah, let's see it.
3: Maybe every once in a while.
4: Never do the sprinkler. Stay away from the sprinkler.
0: All right. What about
3: you've never seen that?
0: The worm.
3: The worm I can't really do.
2: No, they usually do it different. Like usually go like.
3: Yeah, you could do that one too.
4: Yeah, and then you gotta go all the way back.
3: What about bacon cookies? You used to do that one. This,
4: no.
0: Can you try the worm?
4: No.
3: This I'm not trying the worm.
4: Churn the butter.
3: Churn the butter.
4: Churn the butter right there. Churn the butter.
3: Do it. You're churn it.
4: I did it. I've been churning it all day.
3: Shopping for groceries.
4: You got to go mid-row. And reach down.
3: Mid-row, good call.
4: Yeah,
3: down to the mid-row. Bottom shelf.
4: I got to go mid-row.
3: Bottom shelf.
4: I don't dance.
2: What about like the New Jersey clubbing? You gotta like.
4: If we're at the, if we're at a wedding, slow dances only. Slow dances only.
0: Why don't you dance?
4: Or if it's like a chicken dance or something prescribed, you know. The only, what is that? The electric slide? Boogie, woogie, woogie, woogie.
1: Boogie, woogie, woogie.
4: You can feel it. But there's no extra like pirouettes or anything circles. We got a guy that gets, you know, Donnie Subchuck always had the extra shuffle or the extra this or the extra that. It's like, what the hell are you doing? I go, we're all out here just trying to make it happen, and this guy's stepping it up a notch. What are you doing?
1: I don't know.
4: What kind of jerk are you? You know?
1: You ever do the change the light bulb, pet the dog?
4: No, I never done that one. Not at all.
1: It's a good one.
2: Are you you're just putting stuff together now.
4: Oh, yeah, true. What if you got a chihuahua? Well, then I mean, how the hell are you going to do that?
1: You really got to get down and dirty on that one.
0: Was that supposed to be chihuahua?
1: Yeah.
0: Chihuahua?
4: Chihuahua. That's the chihuahua.
1: Congrats to David and Crystal Lake. He won the Wild Fork.
4: Good for you, Dave.
1: Meat and Seafood Market gift card. He knew that the Wild Fork wild stat of the day was that Parker Messick of the Guardians is the first rookie.
0: Congratulations.
1: John Matlack in 1972 to have rookie status, make at least 30 starts, and post a sub-3 ERA. Yep. He's got a 2.57 ERA. And you see why he's so tough against righties as a lefty, because his changeup is fabulous.
4: Something.
1: Here, I'll get you the run value on his changeup. Hold on. Let me go to Emmett.
4: Look at what poor Tracy Butler is left doing. She's having a fatback sandwich. We fed her carbonara.
1: Yeah, but fatback is
4: good. Now she's having a fatback sandwich. Fatback?
1: Nothing wrong with that, is it?
4: Well, I don't know. Depends what kind of animal is it. What kind of animal is a fatback? Is that a razorback?
1: Oh, you get a fatback from a pig.
4: On the back?
1: Yeah, I think so. Parker Messick's run value on his...
4: Oh, you're talking baseball again. Sorry. I'm talking about...
1: His run value on his off-speed stuff is 85.
4: Mm-hmm.
1: It's pretty good.
4: Yeah.
1: That's like, you know, you're brushing up against the greatness.
4: I see a lot of shades of things on a globe.
1: A lot of red.
4: A lot of red.
1: Well, his changeup is good. That's why he gets righties out as a lefty.
4: Mm-hmm. I imagine that ball's tailing away from a righty.
1: Yes.
4: Tailing away from a righty. Yeah. It's good with the changeup then.
1: You know, you get that action where it's like, meow.
4: Yeah.
1: And like, do one of these, meow. Do a little bit of meow. A little bit of that.
4: What are you making this weekend?
1: I don't know yet.
4: I
1: want
4: to know. You're going to Wild Fork. What are you picking up?
1: I don't know yet.
4: What are you picking up? Some bison?
1: I might. Since the Bears are playing next week in Monday Night Football in week 3, I might do something nice on Sunday and have some buddies over to watch games.
4: On Monday?
1: No, on Sunday, because the Bears aren't playing next
4: Sunday. I got you.
1: So I might do something.
4: So you'll have for next Sunday from noon to 6.
1: Yes,
4: you'll
1: exactly. Watch all have the everybody games come over. Day. We'll watch all the games.
4: What about the big fella, Louie?
1: My brother, no. He'll be too busy golfing.
4: Anthony.
1: He'll have something with
4: him. What about Lenny Motorola?
1: Lenny might come over.
4: Is Lenny Motorola going to stop by? Beautiful.
1: Lenny Mattel might come over.
4: I like that. Big fella.
1: The big man.
4: Do you put a guard on like your doors so he doesn't hit his head?
1: No.
4: You put a little padding on there.
1: I think when you're that tall, your entire adult life, you know to duck. Len's like, for people who don't know, we're talking about a buddy of mine who
4: played college basketball.
1: And he played it professionally in Europe for a long time. He's 6'9.5", 6'10". Yeah. Yeah. He's like freakishly tall. Like wherever we go, people are always like, oh, you're so weird. You're so tall.
4: Yeah, he played in Belgium.
1: He's one of those guys. He played in Belgium. He played in Germany and Belgium. Yeah.
4: Did he get his Belgian citizenship when he was out
1: there? I don't think so, but he did play like 10 years in Belgium.
4: Did he play at The Hague?
1: I don't know. But I think when you're that tall your whole life, you're like, you're just used to it. You know.
4: You got
1: to
4: duck.
1: You have to duck and you know.
4: How's his Achilles? He's back 100%?
1: His Achilles is back.
4: He's back 100%? Playing bocce ball and everything? He's still good?
1: His oldest, Owen, is a star tight end at Lyons Township. He's going to Miami of Ohio to play football.
4: He's going to be on the all-area team probably.
1: I hope. He's already committed.
4: Taylor Bell's still with the Sun-Times, Carm. So. Did Taylor leave?
1: He's committed to playing football in Miami.
4: How about Bobby Sakamoto with the trip?
1: I love Bob Sakamoto, but I don't think so.
4: Gone? Man, I tell you.
1: All right, go White Sox, please. I'm going to be a little bit more on edge tomorrow.
4: You better be on edge.
1: If they lose.
4: If they lose, there's going to be a red alarm here.
1: Tomorrow is a Bears Dr. Pepper Friday. We'll be all over Bears Vikings, plus still lots on our baseball teams that are charging towards October. Thanks to Jeff Joniak for joining us today. Thank you for listening, calling, and participating in today's show. Great job by Hannah LaMotta.
4: Today was Friday.
1: And thank you to Jack McGrath. We will see you guys tomorrow. Todd Furman will be on at 11. Waddle and Sylvie are live at Halas starting at 2. Enjoy week 2, which starts tonight.
4: Yeah.
1: Bills and Lions from the new stadium.
4: You got a minor vibe?
1: At Orchard Park. Not really. Not all bad right. In this game. Maybe a slight lean to the under, believe it or not. It's out to like 54.5.
4: Yeah, it's
1: maybe
4: a big number.
1: Slight lean under.
4: Big number.
1: We will see you guys tomorrow. Enjoy the rest of the day. Go White Sox. Rich Eisen is next.
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9: Back to school season means backpacks, schedules, and busy mornings. But there's one thing a lot of families forget to plan for. What happens when school germs start spreading and someone gets sick? Joining us now is Dr. Peter McCullough with some smart ways to be prepared before the school year begins. So, Doctor, back to school is exciting, but it also seems to be the time of year that families start getting sick again. Why does this season hit so many households?
10: Because people miss an opportunity, and that is to use nasal sprays and throat sprays twice a day preventively. 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
9: What are some of the most common health issues that families run into once the school season does start?
10: The kids are back in school, they're coughing, they're sneezing, and they clearly spread viruses and other illnesses. 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
4: I'm going to get destroyed on social media for this. 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Wow. 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

0: And if you guys are a believer, you can also listen to the Believe in Eagles podcast with Mike and his daughter, Lee Mayock. Mike, thank you for coming by. It's so great to see you. So great to hear your voice and talk with you. I love when we get to do segments together. So hopefully we'll get to do some more work together down the line. But until then, enjoy Philadelphia, my friend, and tell everyone I say hello.
1: Carl, it's been too long. Thanks for being so nice to me. Have a great day.
0: Aw, Mike Mayock joining us here. What a guy. I love him. He is just, he reminds me of my whole family, basically. So it's like, it's a Philadelphia thing, I guess. But great, great stuff from him as we are rolling on here. And, you know, I have a lot to say over here about Pella Home. I don't know if you guys know about Pella, but you should know about Pella. And if you don't, take a look at what we have here for you. We are going to get you all the information you need about
2: Pella Windows and Doors.
3: We love Pella.
2: There's
3: one on my desk.
0: Really?
2: Right there, the Pella, yellow Pella.
0: Oh, look at that. Look at that.
3: Love Pella, baby.
2: Pella Windows and Doors, man.
0: Yeah, it's great. So we'll get you more on Pella on the other side as the Rich Eisen Show.
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1: 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So let's get back to the passion fruit. Did you try it yet? Or are you just grimacing at it?
2: First off, I imagine, like, aliens are real now.
0: That's what it looks like, right? Inside.
2: This is what I imagine, like, alien eggs would look like.
1: Oh, okay.
2: But so you're supposed to eat.
1: That's how they put
2: things?
1: The chip inside you. So now, yeah.
2: Look at the inside. This is disgusting.
1: Okay, but you didn't try it. You need a spoon, though, to scoop it out. Listen, this was grown in my backyard. There are no pesticides.
2: Yeah.
0: So, completely organic.
1: So organic.
2: So I'm supposed to just eat these?
1: You ate day-old chicken soup yesterday.
3: And you ate a hat.
1: Which is so gross.
3: You ate a Del Tuvo peanut butter hat.
1: Oh, wow. You made a mess.
0: You're going to like it.
2: I made a mess. It's actually pretty sweet.
0: Exactly.
1: Don't judge a book by its cover, everybody.
0: Yeah.
2: They're crunchy.
1: Yeah, they're seeds. Yeah. It's like, it's tart, it's sweet, it's so good for you. So you're welcome.
2: All right, I'm in.
1: Sorry about the light, but you can get it. I'll bring you all the passion fruit you need for that light.
2: What is the yellow juice on the inside? What is that?
1: That's the passion fruit. That's the whole part of it. You don't do anything with the outer shell.
2: I probably should cut it more at the top and you can like drink the juice or no?
1: You probably could. Yeah.
0: Passion fruit's a drink. You can make
1: drinks.
0: A lot of things.
3: It's also a song by Drake.
2: Yes. Wasn't it a Drake song?
3: It's a Drake song, yeah.
1: And that too. Good job.
3: Yeah, it's what I'm here for.
1: Bad job by me. Truths and lies. Okay. Truth is, Brockman likes that passion fruit.
2: How do you now?
0: Yeah.
1: He'd be lying if he said he didn't. Passionate but let's go around. We'll do some truths and lies week one. Okay, I will start. And when I look at what happened week one, I really loved what I saw from the Bengals defense. And to me, that is a truth. They upgraded their offensive line. They brought in some serious talent. They brought in Dexter Lawrence. Yes, they lost some talent, but I think what they gained and the skill positions that those guys play, like the puzzle pieces fit together better now. They signed their star edge rusher in Boye Mafe, who's coming off the Super Bowl win. You have Jonathan Allen there now. And also I like Brian Cook, who that's going to help with their tackles because the Bengals struggled mightily last year and for years past without tackling help. And I like the guys that returned. I like what Al Golden's doing. I think that they can play these guys in waves and they can rotate them. And finally, they have a defense that can support this offense when obviously now with Joe Burrow and the back tightness, he's going to need some extra help. So I think that this is a truth.
3: All right, real quick, I'll just go and say, here's the truth. The Kansas City Chiefs really missed Eric Bieniemy.
1: Oh, yeah, that's a great one.
3: You know, the way they ran the football, the way they looked, and the time that he was with the Chiefs, they averaged 493 points per season. Once he was gone, that went down to 373 points per season. Now, yeah, they did go to Super Bowls. They were 1-1 as opposed to 2-1 with him. But there just is something feels different. It feels like it's right that he's back with Kansas City. And
1: Super Bowls, that was the defense.
3: Yeah.
1: That was Spags' defense that was getting them there at the end.
2: My truth, the Bears' offense. That's the truth. They're not going to score 59 every week, but I think 30 is the floor. On a weekly basis, I think Caleb looks completely locked in, MVP conversation all week. They can run the football. And Colson Loveland, like we said over and over, had zero receptions. Mm-hmm. That is not going to be the norm. Wait till
1: Cannot
2: he gets
1: be.
2: Involved. Look out. Love the Bears.
1: We didn't get to a caller earlier who was calling in and said that he doesn't know how to deal with a great Bears offense.
4: All right, Colleen, we'll take it from here. It's Waddle and Sylvie. But, like, that's a joy to listen to. You hear a national show and you hear them say, Brockman said, 30's the floor for the Bears. 30.
5: Times have changed.
4: It is a beautiful thing, and we're at Hallis Hall. On top of it all, we're with the Jeff Joniak bobblehead doll, and the real Jeff Joniak will join us at 5.
5: Even by scale, that depiction of him is probably 6 inches too tall. Like, if even by scale, he's not that tall.
4: It is awesome, though. What also is awesome is PCA season.
5: We'll try to
4: put it in perspective. We're all over Bears and Vikings and Sox fans. It's the final 10. How many do you need here? Calls on all of it, plus Barstool Big Cat in an hour. We're coming up from Hallis Hall in 5 minutes.
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23: Sylvie.
27: What's up, Trump?
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27: Love these guys.
4: Welcome to Hallis Hall, home of your 59-point first-place Bears. That is right. I've never walked into this building feeling this great about a Bears offense, and I've been covering Bears teams since this building opened, Waddle.
5: It's a long time. You're an old man.
4: I was on the beat when they moved from Lake Forest College, where you used to train, the old Hallis Hall used to be, to building their own facility here to the western part of Lake Forest. Right,
5: that's a long time. Yeah, the Lake Forest College is East Lake Forest. Anything, I think the line of demarcation, as they say, I think is Waukegan Road, so Route 43. I think anything left west of 43 is considered
4: West Lake Forest. Yeah, so we're like,
5: this place is glorious.
4: It really is. I showed people today in the pre-show video. If you don't usually catch that, I posted it on my Instagram, Mark A. Silverman. That's Mark with a C.
5: A's for Aaron, one R.
4: That's right. Two unique spellings. Thanks, Mom. Yeah. And that's on Instagram. It's also on Twitter. But I showed, like, the PNC Center. And, like, I love that collage. We talked about it. Antoine Randle L. did his interview with us in front of that collage, and we explained what that was before. From afar, it just looks like the Bears logo that's right behind us here. If you're watching us,
5: it's called a mosaic, is it not?
4: Is it a mosaic?
5: Yeah, because little different tiles of different pictures then create the Bears logo. I would say it's a sports mosaic.
4: I was just describing it as a collage.
5: So that could probably be. Yeah.
4: So it's the Bears mosaic. From afar, you see the Bears logo, the famous Bears logo. When you zoom in, it's individual pictures of all the players in Bears history. And this just so happens to be Alumni Weekend, too.
5: Yes, it is.
4: The opener, all the alums come in.
5: And let me take a real quick second. I've said this to you on a number of occasions the last several years. The McCaskey family, led by George, they have really prioritized welcoming the alums back. And I've said it a bunch, could not be more appreciative of it. They've been very good to us over the course of the last decade.
4: Yes.
5: Very good.
4: That's great to hear, too. But at first, when I started filming, I didn't know where you were. I looked at it for a good 5 minutes. I'm like, look, I got to do this. I can't find my guy Waddle on the mosaic.
5: Just check the end zone, brother. No, actually, check your own 12-yard line.
31: You can't find Waddle. Look in your nearest end zone.
5: That's right, Charlie.
4: And I saw, like, Cutler. There's a million pictures of Cutler. Sweetness, obviously. Urlacher. A lot of George Hallis up there. And then as I was filming it, sure as you know what.
5: You honed in on it.
4: There it was, like a magnet. Yep. Like my phone just automatically to it, and there was good old number 87.
5: It's like a beacon.
4: You're like kitty corner from Mark Trestman.
5: There's actually, the truth is, there's so much space there. There's a number of pictures of the same.
4: Yes.
5: Same, you know, car.
4: Yeah.
5: It's like the same. It's like from a football card is what it's from. I'm just getting into a route, I think, at the time, aren't I? Like, it's just me kind of getting started running. Takes a while for me to warm up. So Lord knows where I was at on that route. But, yeah, I mean, I got to say, it's really, you know, it's cool. Even, like, that's the only picture of me in this entire building. It's a little tiny picture. But you know what? It's really cool. I like it.
4: It's
5: humbling. I still get kind of like, I'm not going to say like after all these, I still, you know, when you walk into this building, you kind of get that, that overwhelming sense of history, because you see Peyton and you see Ditka and you see Hallis and you see the Piccolo, you know, display down here. And it's really, it's cool. It's really cool. You're going to have a good time Saturday night.
4: Yeah, yeah. Did you let the cat out of the bag there? Oh. Like, not that it was supposed to be hidden or anything. We just haven't
5: I just thought you were going to dinner with the family. It's your spot. I don't know what you're talking about. What are you talking about?
4: Like, what an honor this is to just be asked. But, like, on Saturday when the alums have their dinner, they have the big dinner at one of the hotels downtown.
5: Yeah.
4: And all the alums come in, and they have asked Waddle and me, along with Joniak and J-Mac, to do like a Bears roundtable for the alums.
5: Get everyone fired up.
4: Get everyone fired up, talk some Bears football. Like, I'm like, which of these guys don't belong up here? But, like, what an honor it is to just be, even just to be included at the alumni dinner I get to go to.
5: Yeah. I mean, you'll see a lot of familiar faces, a lot of guys you covered, guys that you developed relationships over the course of time. It's a very, very, very friendly evening. It's great. Again, as I said, I cannot express enough gratitude for the organization and the McCaskey family for really kind of emphasizing the desire to make sure that those that have been part of this great organization over the course of the last several decades are still remembered. And I think they've done a great job with it.
4: I walked in today and like you said, it's still cool to walk into this building and see all the history. But when you're walking in and the music is pumping from the practice field that you walk by, and then I got the brief look as they let the media in for 5 or 10 minutes. Like, these are a different breed of Bears. These are,
5: yes,
4: defensive issues. We could tackle that, and if you want to call in about that, by all means. But, like, the mood here is incredible. So, like, the first two people I walked into, I saw Team Athletic. So I went and I had a conversation with our good buddy Fish and Wiederer, the two guys who write for the Athletic website. And we're just talking about Ben and the offense and Caleb.
5: And these guys have been around this building for years. So, like, there's a level of
4: skepticism
5: that builds because nobody, I'm not saying this is unique to them, but nobody's really used to what we've witnessed, let's say, over the last, you know, they got off to a bit of a slow start, but let's say from the second half of the season to where we sit right now offensively, like, This is a new feeling.
4: Brad Biggs even had a skip in his step.
5: He
4: today.
5: Did.
4: And, like, he's usually yelling at me about something. And
5: usually about the Cubs.
4: And he still did. He goes, wait, I haven't seen you on the swing in a while, Sylvie. He's trying to pitch to me to get on the swing, too, for White Sox fans.
5: He's just,
4: the last person any Sox fan want to see on a swing of sadness is me.
5: Well, you realize he's setting you up for social media hate to be sent your way.
4: And it's too, and Aiden could talk to this later because I know it's pissing him off. Aiden AOC is with us here at House Hall. Charlie and Tyler are back at the shop. But Aiden's going to be with us the next couple of days, which is great because him and Hannah are two of the most diehard Sox fans that I know. And Aiden's like, look, there's nothing yet to mourn. There's nothing yet. There's 10 games left. Mm-hmm.
5: You're still a playoff team right now.
4: Yeah, and what, 7 of which are at home.
5: Yeah.
4: You know, so you go on the road to Kansas. Is it Kansas City? Yeah, right. You go 4 here against Detroit,
5: 3
4: to Kansas City, 3 home against Colorado.
5: Yes,
4: they've got 9. Cleveland's got 9, and they wrap up. They have 3 at home, followed by the last 6 on the road.
5: I think they go to Boston, don't they?
4: They do. They go to Boston and Kansas City. Then they get the same. So Kansas City, one of the PR guys here with the Bears is from Kansas City. I go, look, your Royals have been bad, but they're gonna have a hand in deciding the Central race because they've got 6 games against these two teams. So, but
5: Big, all is not lost.
4: No, but Big Z had a skip in his step. Then I went to the Joniak bunker, It truly is a bunker. And we were just talking about the game. We're talking about Ben. We're talking about Kayla. Joniak was on earlier today with Carmen Yurko. It was awesome as always, and he's going to join us here in studio. It's so much fun when he joins us, especially in person. Was talking about the way Caleb throws that jump pass. You know, like, it is No one else does that. No one else has done it before him. No one else does it in the league currently, right? Like, yes, Mahomes has all these tricks up his sleeve and is the best, him and Brady of all time. But
5: yeah, the throw he made to Khalif Raymond is a lot like the throw he made to Cole. The Rome
4: sideline throw,
5: yeah, like, where he's rolling
4: the,
5: left.
4: The
5: and
4: style, kinda, the style yeah. of it has never. Where like Joni Oak was saying, look, you usually talk about having that base, you know, yeah. the base that all quarterbacks want. His both feet are off the ground,
5: yeah,
4: and he's taught we're going through all these throws. So the mood up here, you know, with the media, with the team looked, you know, very happy out there, as you would think they would coming off a 50.
5: Everyone but the coach, who's still got a scowl on his face, which I got no problem with.
4: We talked about that, too. I was driving home yesterday listening to Bears Weekly, and I mentioned this to Joniak as we were talking, that Ben takes his mood to a different place during regular season. There's no, you know, there's less jokey stuff. And it's more about, like, you want to ask me about 59? We haven't scored a point this week. He was ready for that, and
5: it's like time and place. Look, I told you, I was giggling after the game because I saw as they were going up the tunnel into the locker room in Carolina, he looked mad. But then when they, you know, when he after he's done with the meeting and he gives out the game balls and then they do good, better, best, you see the joy.
4: Yeah.
5: And then I'm sure there's a moment after every win they kind of shut it down, and then you move on to the next week. So, like, I don't think he's just this you know, ogre who never smiles and never has a good... I think he's got a great balance for it, but when it's time to turn the page, he turns the page, which is great.
4: Yes, yes. Like, even Brian Flores, there's so much good audio out there. I wanted to play you this. This is from Brian Flores, I believe, 2 days ago, when he first met the media. And like, this is, I think I've got this history down correctly. When Ben was in Miami, Brian Flores took over as the head coach of the Miami Dolphins and did not retain Ben Johnson.
5: I believe you're correct.
4: So, like, you know, he could have, and Ben was fairly highly regarded. He was still young in his career. And
5: he was the tight end, and
4: he had to start over in Detroit again. And then they have this mutual respect for facing each other as coordinators in the NFC North over the last several years, with Ben being the Lions offensive coordinator, Flores being the Vikings defensive coordinator, now as head coach. They had some battles last year, the two battles that went 1-1. So this is Brian Flores talking about the Bears offense and Caleb Williams.
1: We're going to have to do a great job really across the board, starting with a great week of preparation. And try to put ourselves in a position to, you know, handle the run game, handle the pass game, handle the quarterback, you know, who's an up-and-coming superstar. Not even up-and-coming. He is a superstar in our league. You know, we talk about the run game, but there's a lot of issues in the pass game as well. Again, big, big challenge.
4: Superstar status? Yes? Superstar status?
5: Look, this is another one of these semantical arguments. I wouldn't say yet, but on that track, I would say.
4: Yeah, I'm kind of with you there. Yeah, right. The arrow is pointing towards that way, but he's not a superstar.
5: This ain't his first rodeo either.
4: Well, yeah, of course.
5: You don't want to give him a bulletin. The last thing I would expect Brian Flores to say is, yeah, he's just another guy. You know, we deal with quarterbacks like this. No, he knows. He's very sophisticated, not just in designing defenses, but also handling these types of situations.
4: So the SS term was thrown out at Caleb, superstar. Listen to what Tom Brady threw out. Tom Brady, was this his podcast? Is this the LFG podcast?
31: No, I think this is something he's doing with Fox.
4: Okay, this is a Fox thing. Here's Brady talking about the Bears and the Bears offense and Caleb.
2: A Caleb Williams MVP watch is underway. Bears are number two. They put 59 on Carolina in week one. Ben Johnson wants the highest scoring offense ever, but we need to see a little defense from this team when they get back to Chicago. Or just, you know what? Screw it. Keep scoring 59 points. I'm an offensive guy. Either way works.
4: So Tom Brady, the GOAT, put the MVP watch status on Caleb Williams. And I believe what he was saying there is, does he have the Bears second in the power rankings? Is that what he said, number two?
5: I don't know.
4: Is that what is? I thought that's what he was saying. He goes, the Bears are number two. Play that again, Charlie. Let me hear that.
2: A Caleb Williams MVP watch is underway. Bears are number two. They put 59 on Carolina in week one. Ben Johnson wants the highest scoring offense ever, but we need to see a little defense from this team when they get back to Chicago. Or just, you know what? Screw it. Keep scoring 59 points. I'm an offensive guy. Either way works.
4: So, like, you could look to Pro Football Focus. You could look to some of Orlovsky or other people who may not be giving credit. Here's the GOAT, who has probably the Bears at their highest of any power ranking out there at number two, and he's putting the MVP watch on Caleb Williams.
5: Listen, if you're someone that cares what other people think about your quarterback, today's a good day for you.
4: Yeah. Like, this is what I mean. Like, it won't be, don't get me wrong, it won't be all blue skies and sunshine, you know. But when it is, I think we should kind of step back and say, this is pretty cool.
5: Yeah.
4: This is pretty cool. And yes, I'd like to talk defense. I know Dennis Allen spoke today. One more, though. One more. Get the glaze sound effect out. Do we have that yet? Or is it just Waddle doing it?
31: I like Waddle doing it.
4: Spray it all over.
5: Listen, after PCA last night as well, we're out. We are completely out. We're gonna have to replenish.
4: Well, I was talking to my friend Mark Hockman. He does a show.
5: What's up, Trevor?
4: He does a show at this time in Miami. I believe he's on QAM. I forget which station he's on. I've been on with him many times. He grew up in Highland Park, so he grew up a Bears fan. He's the guy famously that when he was doing the show with Dan Le Batard, he was the one who said that he had a Waddle jersey growing up.
5: Oh, really?
4: Yeah, yeah. And then that's where...
5: Super guy, man.
4: Stu Gott said, I had a Sylvie jersey. Remember that famous fight back in the day?
5: Yeah.
4: So Mark Hockman's great. Mark Hockman's a longtime sports talk show host in Miami, but grew up in Highland Park, grew up a Bears fan. And he texted me last night, and he's like, you guys must be over the moon right now with the way things are going with Caleb, the Bears. He was a PCA... Yeah, like, he's very high on Caleb Wilson, too. He mentioned Caleb Wilson. And I said, look, after the hell that we've been through, get it out, Waddle. There it is, the glaze machine. But it's, like, I'm here for it. We had all the teams rebuild in the last 5 or 6 years.
5: It's our time. Yeah, it's our time.
4: The Cubs rebuilt starting in 2021. The White Sox started their rebuild when 8, and in 23...
5: Still going on, according to some.
4: The Bears went through their rebuild when Poles took over in 22. The Bulls have been rebuilding for a while. There is still, and the Hawks, too. Every team has gone through the rebuild. And at one time a few years ago, they were all last place teams. So now what we have is we're coming out on the other side of this, and it's the reason why you truly want to rebuild is because you reset, and hopefully if you make the right moves, you're in a better situation than you were before you started the rebuild. And the Bears certainly are. The Cubs are on a pretty good path. The White Sox doing what they're doing, as much anxiety as there is these
5: days.
4: Well,
5: if this is all blue skies and sunshine, why is your web poll question what it is? I think it's a really good one.
4: I have two poll questions here.
5: Sure, leave it to Sylvie to bring us all down as we were
4: never
5: all
4: happy, Sylvie.
5: We had the glaze machine out. We were having a good time dancing around the fire.
4: I'll pull up the poll question, but play Stephen A. Even Stephen A., isn't he the famous voice 5 years ago who said the Bears are trash? There was a short drop that we've always played when he just, the Bears came up on the show. They didn't even want to talk about him. He dismissed them, and he just said, the Bears are trash. And this is what Stephen A. is saying these days.
6: I'm a huge Caleb Williams fan. I believe he's going to win a Super Bowl for y'all one day. I'm dead serious about that. And I believe he is the greatest quarterback in the history of the Chicago Bears right now. The brother special. It's not that hard. Not that hard. I mean, don't get me started with Jay Cutler.
7: I think he's going to stop the
6: Don't get me started with that. But Caleb Williams is a bad brother. And bad, I mean good. Leaping towards greatness. He is special. I'm telling y'all right now. I don't know if they're going to do it this year.
7: Can I tell you why?
6: He's going to win a Super Bowl.
7: I tell you why that
6: the Chicago Bears are trash.
4: That was 5 years ago.
5: I was just going to say, I bet you inside of 6 months, you can find audio from Stephen A. that says something that may not be 180 degrees different than that, but significantly a different tone.
4: Yeah, yeah. As I said to you early in the week, I wrote in my column today for Shaw Media, the Bears are finally at the cool kids table.
5: Yes.
4: You know, that like, they're not a perfect team. We know this with the defense. But they're a team that everyone wants to watch now. They're watchable. They have stars on offense is what, you know, people love to watch. People love to talk about. They're out of the Jets and Browns category where they stood for a long period of time of dysfunction. And they're finally sitting as in with the Shanies, with the McVays. Ben Johnson and Caleb Williams are at that table currently.
5: I think that's the most desirable kind of combo commodity in sports right now over the course of the last several years. What are the most attractive stories or feelings when you look at it's, you know, it's Andy Reid and Mahomes, right? It's Belichick and Brady. It's McVay and Stafford. It's Shanahan and whoever's the quarterback. You know, I mean, it's those types of quarterback coach relationships are very appealing when they're very impressive.
4: Sure.
5: And I think that those get the headlines in our sport for good reason.
4: And it just has to be duos too. Like you could go Michael and Scotty, Kane and Taves. Like you've got to have two greats usually on a team, coach, player, two great superstars, whatever it is.
5: Yeah, but I would say specifically in football, if you're focusing on football, there's nothing more appealing or enticing than when your quarterback and your coach, everyone is excited about. Think about it. Like, I mean, when you talk about Mahomes, you don't talk about Mahomes without talking about Andy. When you talk about Stafford now, you don't talk about him unless really you include McVay. I mean, when you talk Brady, you also always talk Belichick.
4: Is Shanahan and Purdy in that conversation?
5: I think they should be, but Purdy, you know, I mean,
4: Purdy makes people, because of where he was drafted and kind of the point guard mentality he has, makes people like roll their eyes, but his numbers are really good.
5: No, he's been good. There's been much more good than bad. I mean, he's, you know, he probably brings a little bit more consternation or conflict in terms of how people feel about it than others. But you look at this point, Brock Purdy's accomplished more than our guy, and we love our guy.
4: Yeah, of course. But I agree with Stephen A. Zetterman asked the question in our chat yesterday. He said, is Caleb already the Bears' best quarterback? And I say yes, because there's a difference between the best and most accomplished. He is not the most accomplished quarterback. Whether that's Cutler, whether you want to go back to the 40s and Sid Luckman, wherever you want to go, there is no question as far as talent that Caleb Williams is the best quarterback in Bears history. No doubt in my mind.
5: From a talent perspective.
4: Yeah, like
5: all-encompassing.
4: He's the best. This isn't about longevity. Like,
5: again,
4: you
5: this
4: have
5: is
4: to
5: not
4: do
5: a,
4: it over a long period
5: not
4: of
5: a
4: time.
5: Not a high fence to clear, but I agree. I mean, there's work to be done, but when you encapsulate all that he can do, and now you see the intangibles that are so impressive to go along with the tangibles, yeah. Like, he's capable of doing, he's a better athlete than Jay, and Jay was a great athlete.
4: Great athlete.
5: I wouldn't have any disagreement with that.
4: Here's the poll question Waddle was asking. This came second because I want everyone to grade Venable's performance, because I think that's one of the most polarizing topics these days in Chicago sports. Sox fans, there are some Sox fans who think Venable stinks and Venable has cost them. And there are other people who say, look at the way he's been hamstrung by his pitching staff. Look at how he took a team that just won 40-some games with Pedro Grifol a couple of years ago, and he's taken them to at least a chance to win the division. That cannot be scoffed at. That absolutely cannot be scoffed at. But so that's up there, too. This is the one that Waddle's alluding to. Chicago sports fans, which of these do you have the most faith in?
5: This was a sure sign we ran out of glaze.
4: Is it the Bears defense? Is it the Cubs bullpen? Or is it the White Sox starting pitchers?
5: It's a really tough question to answer.
4: There is.
5: I still haven't decided on my answer yet.
4: And we'll address it. There is one that is running away with a poll, which I'm kind of surprised by. I thought it would be closer than this. You could vote on my Twitter handle, at Waddle and Sylvie. You can call us. Before we get to Barstool Big Cat at 3, and then we have Quick Pitch at 4, and then at 5, it's Joniak. I would love to hear from you whatever's the biggest thing on your mind. Sox fans, you start this 10-game stretch. Homestand starting tonight. I think it's time to go out there and support your team and rally them. They need some help right now. It's apparent. And what a great crowd can do to lift up that team, every little bit helps.
5: I think this is really an important time for Will Venable to reach his team as well. But yeah. I think I'm with you. I think crowd support would do a lot.
4: Pick up Mooney. Pick up Colson Montgomery. Pick up all these guys who have been struggling. Is he going to be out with an injury these next couple? We'll see. But, they have Brayden Montgomery has been struggling. So if you want to address the White Sox situation, Cubs fans, the nature of the PCA season, where does it rank among some of the great Chicago sports season individually we've seen? Tyler and Charlie were both at the game. They've got their glaze machine out, too.
5: Oh, yeah, they had pants off last night. I got a question. I got a trivia or like kind of a little trivia question for you with regard to PCA.
4: Okay, good.
5: And the brilliance.
4: All right, so Waddle will ask that coming up next. And Bears fans, how are you feeling right now? Are you still kind of in this moment where you're, like, appreciating what this offense could be the whole season? You know, the show before us, the national show, talking about the Bears, their floor is 30 points a game. Don't expect 59, but the floor is 30. It's crazy times right now, and then you got to get the defense right. Dennis Allen spoke today. We'll play you what he had to say. It's a great time here in Chicago sports. Don't forget, we're going to be in Hammond tomorrow, Horseshoe Hammond Casino, 2-6. So everyone in Northwest Indiana, we've always talked about it. 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
18: That's right, yes. Thank you, San Diego.
20: That's very good.
21: Good one, you're very
22: when
21: good.
22: He said it the first time, Carm, I don't know if he heard it, but when he kind of went there the second time, Carm, you could hear Carm laughing.
23: Jesse told me, too, again, it happened where he lost train of thought with Pat Murphy, like last year.
22: Yeah.
23: Do you remember that?
22: Yeah.
23: That this year they had Pat Murphy on.
22: He did the same thing.
23: When the Brewers were in town. No, this time he repeated a Jesse question from, like, the question before, two questions after. He asked the same question.
22: That's fabulous. There's only one good kid.
23: I got a couple of things before your trivia question here. Then I'll
22: A PCA trivia question.
23: All right. So the Bears injury report is out as we're broadcasting from Hallis Hall. If you want to talk to us, 312-332-3776. Joe Tooney did not practice, but good news, it's just a Veterans Day. So he did not practice. Heard him on Bears Weekly yesterday. You should hear.
22: I don't care if he doesn't practice all week.
23: He you should have heard him the way he talks about reading. Like in the novel that he's reading right now, what he said to Joniak, like he's really pretty low key.
22: Yeah.
23: But when he was talking about the book that he was reading, it reminded me of like a Phil Jackson type thing. Like
22: you know where he's from?
23: Where is he from?
22: I think he's from like right around Cleveland.
23: Oh, he's from Cleveland?
22: I believe he's an Ohio kid.
23: All right.
22: That's why he's
23: so
22: educated.
23: He went to NC State, yes?
22: He did, but I believe.
24: With Bradbury.
23: Right.
24: Didn't they go to NC State together?
23: They were roommates, yes. They were roommates and played next to each other.
22: But Tooney's from Ohio, isn't he, Charlie? I thought he was.
24: I believe you're right, Waddle.
22: Yeah.
23: So Kyle Manungai remains limited with the hamstring injury. Malik Muhammad remains limited with the ankle. Dayo Odengbo remains limited because he's not good.
22: Yeah.

0: He just remains limited.
1: He's because he's got his shoulder. DeAndre Swift. It doesn't look like really the only thing that has changed this week is Darnell Wright went from DNP yesterday with the knee to limited. So at least that's trending in the right way. Neville Gallimore was sick yesterday. He was full today. Grady Jarrett after the Veterans Day is full today. Xavier Woods remains limited. So does Ozzie Trapillo. So no one really missed practice with an injury. It just a bunch of people who were limited.
2: I mean, look, you always, when you see limited, you get concerned. But my guess is that Darnell's going to be just fine. My God, he played one-armed last year most of the time or a lot of the time. So
1: let's now, as we get the Bears injury report, let's now go to Aiden for the Sox lineup where Tommy Pham remains firmly in the spotlight.
3: Why the hell not? Tommy Pham hitting second.
2: How do you feel about that?
3: Why not? If there's one guy across the entire major leagues.
2: Why not? Because he's only had, what, 7 at-bats all year, maybe?
1: I think like 12 or 13.
3: First hit yesterday. Yeah. Right. Yeah, if there's a guy that can come in and light a fire under this team, that's the guy you pick.
2: How many guys in that dugout do you think he knows by first name basis?
3: 6. Not a lot.
2: I love there's a part of Tommy Pham that I truly, truly appreciate.
1: He's an interesting guy, yeah. Is he not?
2: Yes.
1: Very interesting guy. All right, so give us the full lineup here, Aiden.
3: Chase Meidroff leads off and plays second, followed by Pham and Vargas, and then Grichik, Murakami in the 5-hole. Brenton Doyle playing center field, Jake Rogers catching, and then Acuna hits 8th, and Braden Montgomery hits 9th. So no Colson Montgomery after he left yesterday.
1: No Antonacci again?
3: No Antonacci.
1: Is it because they're facing a lefty? Again?
2: That's why Peters is out, right?
3: Framber Valdez is on the
2: boat. Oh, yeah. You want to just, Peters. you not only do you want to beat him, you just want to, put a big number on that, dude, don't you?
3: I think the Cubs did recently.
4: Yeah,
3: right?
4: The Cubs knocked him out in the first.
1: Okay, that's what I was thinking.
5: That was another position player game I was at.
2: Isn't Charlie, you had a tendency to be a...
4: You know who pitched in that game? About it. You know who pitched in that game? Jake Rogers.
2: Did he really?
4: Yeah, before he was the catcher? DFA'd, yeah.
1: Oh, interesting. Okay, for them. What was your trivia question? Then I want to throw it to Tyler and Charlie as they took in yesterday's Cubs game.
2: Yeah, I mean, as you know, PCA is back doing PCA 2026 things. Like, he may have like a little 3 or 4 game slide where he only has 1 or 2 hits. This cat doesn't stay down. And we've had these numbers for, we've talked about all this. It's not the 44 home runs, the 105 RBIs, the 37 steals I'm talking about. Do you realize right now, he is tied for 11th in all of Major League Baseball and on-base percentage with a .375 on-base percentage. So here's my question. You basically know what his on-base percentage was last year, right?
1: .287.
2: Correct. Do you know where that ranked in all of Major League Baseball last year with a .287 on-base percentage and compare that with this year, the .375 that ranks 11th?
1: So out of, do you know how many qualified players, like 150, 200? Like, what are we talking here?
2: I
1: would say
2: sure.
1: 169.
2: Tyler.
4: I'll go 210.
2: Charlie.
5: I'll go 200.
2: Aiden, do you have a guess?
3: 205.
2: Okay, you guys, I mean, maybe I heightened this a little. It's not quite that high. 143rd.
1: Either way,
2: to go from one, and he's not a guy who played 90 games. He plays 160 games a year. He went from being ranked 143rd in Major League Baseball and on base percentage to 11th in one season.
1: And do that with Caleb with the completion percentage,
2: yeah.
1: Right? Where did he rank with his completion percentage last year? PCA had a good year last year, but set up.
2: Caleb was, in terms of overall, he was 31st.
1: Yeah, so like in the context of that, yeah. That would be like going from 31st to 2nd or 3rd?
2: Yeah. I mean, on a percentage basis, maybe a little bit, maybe 5th. But, yes, it's just amazing. And I think Tyler has said this in the past as well. Like, when you also amplify just how big a change it is in terms of your approach at the plate that takes you from your on-base percentage from 11th or from 143rd to 11th, most guys that chase, that's part of who they are in a big way their entire career.

0: right? I mean, isn't that the case?
1: Sure, yeah. I mean,
2: it's tough to shake it.
0: Yes. And for him at this age, that to me is still like, I'm not dismissing the home runs and all the other stuff, but to have a 375 on base percentage after being 287 last year, just phenomenal.
1: It used to be at 0-2, it was a death sentence for that PCA at bat.
0: Yes.
1: Once he got over to 0-2, it's over. It's
0: he
1: over.
0: Was Javi. He was Javi.
1: He's either striking out or he'll hit something weakly. There's no chance he'll walk at 0-2.
0: No.
1: And he's definitely not getting a hit. Now it's like he goes to a different place.
0: So unbelievable.
1: And he has numerous big hits when he started the at bat 0-2 and has fought back 2-2 and 3-2 and then he'll do something.
0: Listen, I know this is living in the moment, but try to put that in context as well with the most amazing improvement in a really important statistical category, regardless of sport, and find something that is more impressive than that.
1: Yeah, yeah. Jeff in Deerfield is calling. Well, good to hear from you, Jeff. What do you got?
3: Taking my call. I appreciate it. Or, as Cap would call me, Jeff the Hockey Spaz from Deerfield. So, again, all right, I appreciate all right. You guys taking my call.
1: Did you hear about Cap today? Jeff, did you hear about Cap today? He nearly got kicked out of Vegas.
3: I was listening to that live this morning. It was really entertaining.
1: Yeah, Hoodie did a great job.
3: At one point.
1: Yeah,
3: they did. That was very it was gripping a little bit this morning. A lot of people were on their edge. That was great. But real quick, you guys are like around my age. I don't understand why it's not being talked about. In my opinion, at least, Jim McMahon is the best quarterback the Bears have ever had. He was a leader and he won the Super Bowl. Now I agree that he broke apart in a few years. But for a couple of years there, I mean, no one commanded a huddle like him, Waddle, right? And he won a Super Bowl. Caleb hasn't won a Super Bowl yet.
0: I played one training camp with Jim, and then we traded him to San Diego. I've never been in a huddle with anybody who had a higher football IQ than him. Like, whatever he had lost in terms of injuries and just age and all that stuff, like, he knew exactly what was going to happen and when it happened. But Caleb's a more
1: Caleb's a better gifted. Like, again, this is like the championships goes under accomplishments.
0: Yeah.
1: And that goes into, obviously, when careers are done, we rank different people. But there is, it's not even close, the between the talent between Caleb and what Jim McMahon could and did do.
0: Yeah, I mean, and again, you give Jim his credit. I mean, Jim was a fantastic quarterback. Go back to his time in college, and he was setting records, too.
1: Mm-hmm.
0: It's just, I just think the physical capacity and capabilities of Caleb, I would think, and I didn't see a ton of Jim's games, saw him obviously in person in one training camp, but yeah, I would still.
1: What was his high? I know it was a completely different game. Completely different game. I want to say I've done this before, like his high yardage total in a Bears season was something like 2,500 yards.
0: Yeah, something like that.
1: Like,
0: and again, I mean, when you got Walter behind you, you know, you're going to be a run first offense.
1: And that, and you're right. Right.
0: You
1: and
0: the
1: their
0: defense,
1: line, that
0: played,
1: was a Hall of Fame line.
0: Absolutely.
1: What did you say, Tyler? I heard you say
2: his,
1: something.
2: His career high in yards was 2,392. It was in that 85 season, and he had a 15-11 touchdown to interception.
1: Yeah, like, it's a different game, and he didn't play every game in that 85 season.
0: He probably didn't have many, like, in his top touchdown season. Was it that, or was it like 17 or 18?
2: It was 15. No, 15 was his high.
0: Okay.
2: Yeah, and even like, I mean, 11 interceptions is a lot too.
0: Yeah,
1: yeah. Moose in Florida, you're on ESPN 1000. What's up, Moose?
4: Hey, Waddle, hey, Philly. First time caller, long time listener. Love you guys. You guys are great for the city. Love what you guys do.
1: Appreciate it, Moose. Thanks.
4: I have two things for you, and I'll try and be as quick as possible. But you guys brought up the schedule last week. And I've been trying to call you guys, but you guys were at Irving, that place in Irving, last week. But I just want to quickly go over it. I think the Bears have an opportunity to go 4-0 into Lambeau. And if Mike Parsons and Josh Jacobs aren't there, I think we can start the season off 5-0.
0: I don't dispute that.
4: And the second part about that is I think if we do go 5-0, we have the opportunity to go undefeated until Seattle. And if we go undefeated until Seattle, I think we have a real shot to actually have a real competitive game, and I think Bears fans should be buying tickets to Seattle after Lambeau if we win at Lambeau. I really think so, because There's something special about this team. There's really something special going on. Everyone's clicking. Everyone's firing. And I just loved how the defense was like pissed off. I really loved how like they were just pissed about that game. And I think if all that happens, I think the first loss of the season will actually be against the Lions under Thanksgiving. I think Ben will still not have a way to find. Not have a way to beat the Lions. But I think overall, if all that happens, we'd go 14-3.
0: I'm not going to attempt to bridle his enthusiasm.
1: No, I love it, Moose. I love that people are dreaming at least.
0: I think I picked them to start the season 3-1, and I think, and again, when you project this, you know, a month plus ago, I think I had them losing the Monday night game against the Eagles.
1: Me too.
0: Now, I have a good feeling about this week. I have a really good feeling about this team. I think what you're seeing from the coach now, you saw the offensive brilliance last year, and you also saw the head coaching talent he has too. But in a week like this week, this is where he earns his money as a head coach as well, where you've got to ground these guys after scoring 59 points. And he does that by saying, we haven't scored a point this week, which is the message I'm sure he's been giving these guys since they returned from Carolina. So I think that you're going to see how good a football coach he is as he gets his team prepared this week as well. It's really hard to be your record to be that good if your defense is not going to make some improvement. You can't give up 470 yards and 37 points a game and expect to be 14-3.
1: I agree with you, but like I said, since the 0-2 start last year, including the playoffs, the Bears are 13-5.
0: Yeah.
1: So that's not 13-3, or what was he saying, 13-4?
2: He said 14-3.
1: 14-3. So that's not 14-3, but that's pretty good. That's a good track record, and they were just getting started. So we'll see how they play here as the favorites at home against the team that beat them at home last year, one game at a time. We'll continue to take your Cubs, Sox, and Bears phone calls at 332-3776. I want to talk to Tyler and Charlie about their experience. They took that game in, another historic performance by PCA. And then we'll talk to Big Cat coming up at 3 o'clock.
5: 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Chill out. 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
9: You can't not laugh. You know what I mean? Like,
14: I got to go back. You know, I never finished the Righteous Gemstones. I watched every episode of Eastbound and Down. But there was the last season of Righteous Gemstones I never finished. And whenever I hear that character, for whatever reason, it takes me into that.

0: arena.
1: So funny.
0: And it reminds me, I got to finish.
1: That's if you like that Will Ferrell, that's why, what was the golf thing that was just on called with Will Ferrell?
2: Hawk.
0: I enjoyed the hell out of it.
1: It's very sophomoric at times.
0: His relationship with his caddy is just ridiculously fun.
1: There are so many of those fun moments, though, if you don't overthink it. Speaking of fun, Charlie, what do you call it when you what were you protecting the neighborhood or what? The neighborhood doesn't protect.
3: Nine innings of hell with the neighborhood last night for the Atlanta Braves.
1: Only you can say it so well.
0: Aiden's sitting over there just rolling his eyes at you, Charlie.
1: First of all,
3: did Jack stay
1: the entire time? Or did he have to get his beauty rest?
3: No, he stayed the whole time.
1: Good, so he didn't miss any of the PCA stuff.
0: How many beers did he have?
3: With us, he had one or two. I can't remember. Yeah, right.
2: But he showed up like 15 in. No, I'm
0: kidding. That's what I was hoping to hear. Like he was leaving a trail of puke as he left the ballpark.
1: How much fun did you guys have last night?
3: I thought last night was one of the three most fun games I've been to this season. Just like it was almost like a kick your feet up type of game to a degree, even though you knew the bullpen could have gone out there and blown it, but it was like
0: they tried.
3: The vibes were so good because you had PCA doing what he did, Bregman doing what he did. You got some other spot contributions throughout the lineup. Shota was fantastic yesterday. Mm-hmm. So it was just like an all around fun game to be at. I'm with Charlie. I'm with Jack. It was just, the Scooble game was probably the most fun I've been at this year.
1: Yeah.
3: Next was there was a Reds game, I think in like May, that I was at with Charlie Potsy and Charlie's uncle, and PCA hit a game tying home run in the ninth in that game, and the Cubs walked it off in extras. And then last night was probably number three.
1: Yeah.
3: Like it was just a good vibes game.
1: The Toronto makeup game, I think, was a really good one. You weren't there, I don't believe.
3: No, I wasn't at that one.
1: And so was the White Sox game where PCA homered.
0: Did I see PCA's hit at least two home runs in seven games this year? Five times since August 1st. Did I see that correctly? Well, you guys
3: that would make sense because I know he had his seventh 10 base game of the season yesterday.
1: Yeah, like there were some crazy stats. I had one.
0: Tyler, by the way, have you completed your Bregman hate recovery program? Do you still have a few steps left?
3: I never hated him. I was anti the signing, but no, like I apologized again. Big Cat texted me last night.
1: Yeah, he's become such a valuable player for them. This is from Greg Harvey yesterday. Between the Numbs is a stats guy. He said players in MLB history to have five home runs, five or more stolen bases, and a triple in four straight months. So it's unique. You know, you have to be a fast player for the most part because you have to triple in each month. So you have to head for power of at least five home runs. You've got to be able to steal. You've got to be able to triple. Pete Crow Armstrong in baseball history.
0: Yeah.
1: Who's done it in four straight months.
0: I think the list of things that only he has done is surprisingly long. Like maybe you'd say to yourself, oh, that doesn't surprise me. I'm saying in the history of baseball.
1: Yeah, and think about
0: that's not
1: how
0: the
1: old
0: only,
1: the sport is.
0: Yeah, yeah. I was going to say, that's not the only stat that he's one of one at.
1: All right, we'll talk to Big Cat coming up next. Don't forget, we're at Horseshoe Hammond Casino tomorrow, 2 to 6. Come out and see us. It's a Bears football Friday. We'll get going for a big White Sox series as well. The Cubs' quest to keep that number one seed in the wild card. Things are good. The weather's nice. Come on out to Horseshoe Hammond Casino tomorrow between 2 and 6.
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22: Insane. What a game on Sunday. Still kind of in shock a little bit. I don't know if you guys feel the same way, where it's like I obviously expected the offense to be phenomenal, but that it was like easy mode. It was crazy. It was crazy to watch. It was like if you play a video game, if you're a gamer, Madden or college football, you play on freshman mode or rookie mode, and everyone's open. And that's what it felt like. Everyone's open. It's just like, it's nuts. It's nuts to be a consumer of it. And the run game is just incredible. We can talk about the defense, which is a whole other thing, but it was so much fun on Sunday.
0: It's such a good point. So, like, 59 scored, 37 given up. I think both numbers were significantly higher than I was expecting to have happen. But at the end of the day, the margin of victory was fabulous.
22: Yeah, and I had a thought during watching the game, and I just said everyone is open, but like I can't stress that enough, because that's the genius of Ben Johnson, is guys are open. And I was thinking during the game, just two short years ago when we had Shane Waldron's offense, and guys were running, like, there were three wide receivers all running a route within 7 yards of each other, and stuff like that was going on. And now we have just this offense where it's like, hey, someone is going to be open. It might not be the first guy. It might not be the second guy. We did all of this with Colson Loveland, our best position player, getting no catches. Like, it's insane. So, what a Sunday. I mean, I'm on to Minnesota. Ben Johnson said it perfectly. We haven't scored any points this week, but that was a way to announce your arrival to the 2026 season.
1: You know, we all know. We all have them. We all have bad takes. We've all had things that we've said that, you know, don't age right. You know, the Justin Fields, hey, let's keep Justin and get the haul for the number one overall pick will be a colossal one. But do you guys remember, it was like less than two short years ago when you were talking about Shane Waldron here. After they fired Shane Waldron and they got like that brief bump from Thomas Brown.
0: Yeah.
1: And everyone's like, hey, you got to keep Thomas Brown. Thomas Brown has to be your OC. Whoever the next head coach is, you have to keep Thomas Brown. Things are too good. Like, it's amazing when we go back in history and look at some of these bad takes.
0: We weren't saying that.
1: No.
22: Sylvie, I said when Caleb Williams was starting his rookie year, I said that this is the best situation a number one overall pick could go into.
1: I know.
22: I said that. I believed it. I said it. And then watching Ben Johnson for the last year in a game, I'm like, I'm the dumbest human being alive. Like, there's actually no one dumber. So I'm just happy we're here. I also have one bone to pick.
1: Okay.
22: Did Wilbon come on yesterday or was it Tuesday?
1: Tuesday.
22: He stole my take. I'm mad that he stole my take. I know that he probably doesn't listen to Pardon My Take, but he stole my take.
0: About the fourth down call?
22: About the fourth down call. Yeah. I said it on Pardon My Take on Monday. If you are a Bears fan and you have not given over all free will to Ben Johnson, you're doing it wrong. It doesn't matter what he does, okay? He's got a plan. Sometimes don't play the results. Do not play the results. If we get stuffed on a fourth down, do not be like, oh, we shouldn't have gone there. Oh, we should have punted. No, no, no. He's got a plan. You give your body, your mind, your soul away to Ben Johnson and his plan, and you just let him take you for a ride. We're in the back seat. He's driving the car. Caleb's shotgun. Let him go. Okay?
0: It's funny you say that.
22: He's shotgun. Caleb's driving the car. That's I screwed that part up.
0: Okay, whatever. We're going to let you go with that one.
22: Yeah.
0: Funny you say that, because we're up at Hallis Hall today. Sylvie and I ran into Ben Johnson, and he said, hey, if you ever talk to Big Cat, tell him I demand he gives each of you $2.5 million cash.
22: Yeah, I'm done.
0: Okay.
22: You just tell me where.
0: Tomorrow. Tomorrow.
22: Yeah.
1: We'll be at Horseshoe Hammond. Yeah, come on out and find us. We could use it.
22: I do owe you guys something, and we'll get back to the Bears in a second. I do owe you. I was texting with Tyler last night. Tyler, a guy from my office who's a really good producer, Doug, and Tyler and I have a group chat about the Cubs. And I was saying that I owe you guys a steak dinner for when the PCA tickets cash. Because if you remember, I came on in early July when you guys, Shohei was still pitching, and I was like, listen, I love PCA, but there's no way he's winning MVP because Shohei's going to pitch, and they all go crazy for Shohei pitching. And I still believe that. Like, I think it would be impossible to win the MVP if Shohei pitches an entire season. But then not too long after, I was like, wait a second.
1: It was 2 days later.
22: I was like, I got to make this bet.
1: We had you on a Tuesday, And it was, I think Jack brought it up originally. Tyler was on it. Tyler brought it to our table. And I'm like, this is brilliant. We have to put it down 30-1. He's way closer to winning it than 30-1. I was with you on Shohei. My rationale was always, hey, this is a good play in case he gets hurt, because then he could fall into it. And sure enough, he stopped pitching. You called in during Quick Pitch on the Thursday, and you said,
22: yes,
1: I've got a Quick Pitch. You guys are making me play PCA, and you got on it instead of 30-1 at 15-1. But you, of course, play it for a lot higher price than we did.
22: Yeah, I'm going to win $175,000.
1: Oh, my goodness.
22: $175,000 when they announced PCA as the MVP. So I owe you guys at least a steak dinner, probably more.
0: Okay, well, like, listen, our standard is when we go to the Combine, Big Cat is part of our group that has the group dinner. He pays for
1: it anyway.
0: So like, we could just
1: He took us, well, not you, but he's offered to take you to the races.
0: Oh, of course, not just to the races, to Saratoga with a private jet.
1: Yeah, and he took us to Milwaukee. Yeah. You don't owe us anything.
22: I'll take you guys, because this is a bet of a lifetime, because you know what it is? It's not just like, I've had bets that have hit like this, like Travis Hunter Heisman. It's the combo of the bet and the emotional attachment to what PCA has done this year.
1: Yes.
22: That is just so special. And it's like, I mean, I've said it a million times, like, you tune in to the Cubs to be like, what is PCA about to do? And he just delivers time and time again. And I know this season might not end with a World Series, because we've got other problems, and I'm sure that Craig Counsell is going to be like, let's give Jacob Webb one more chance in a high leverage situation. But what PCA, like, I will remember this season forever for PCA. Like, that is, nothing can change that.
1: Yeah, look, and I've criticized Counsell here and there. I thought what he said yesterday postgame, I don't know if you guys heard it.
0: Yeah, I did.
1: But he's like, this is a season that you're going to be telling your kids about. Tyler will be telling his kids about this season. This is a season you will be telling. Aiden's rolling his eyes over here as a Sox fan. You will be telling your grandkids about.
0: Grandkids have PCA jerseys.
1: It's just like me telling my kids these days about the Sosa season. Or I told them the other day about Andre Dawson or who Ryan Sandberg was during his 84 MVP season. And this one is as good as any of them, if not the best.
22: Yeah, it absolutely is. I mean, I'm in the process of it right now. My 7-year-old, I have a rule in my house. He can stay up as late as he wants as long as he's watching the Cubs with me. And it's like, PCA is his guy. You know what I mean? Like, he keeps asking about PCA. When's PCA up? What's PCA doing? So, yeah, it's happening. And it's just, it's incredible. So, I just, he's such a joy to watch. And, again, I'm still in the mindset like, hey, get that home wild card, and then let's just roll and see what happens. But the PCA factor is just, it's such a joy. He brings such a joy to me day to day. And I think he knows it, which is also very special, because he's one of those guys that knows the impact. But if he doesn't know it, and I see him again sometimes, he's like, you don't understand. Like, you make sports fun. You are the reason why we do this stuff, is like why we watch and why we put so much time and effort into following a team. It's because you never know when you're going to get a season that you'll remember for the rest of your life.
1: Yeah, for sure. By the way, I put down a Caleb bet. Caleb Williams MVP, Caleb Wilson Rookie of the Year. You may want to hop on that since we're hot.
0: What are the odds on that?
1: It wasn't astronomical, because Caleb Williams keeps going up in the MVP charts, but Caleb Wilson is like second, I want to say, in Rookie of the Year. But still, that's another fun emotional bat. And I, like Brady talked about Caleb Williams. Before we jump back to the NFL, while we're on baseball here, Big Cap, I want you to try your best, because it's hard to do when you don't have the emotional attachment. If you were a White Sox fan, and you're down to 10 games, and you know what you've been through after the 40-some win season that set the record for futility last year again, like 100 losses basically. But this year has been like a joy for most of the year. But if they don't get there, how would you feel if you were a fan of the team?
22: I'd be very disappointed, to be honest. Like, and I'm not saying they have to win the Central. Get in the playoffs. Get in the playoffs. Because we talked about this last year with the Bears. When we went into the Bears season, everything was, you know, like the mess that was 2024 was still stinking everywhere. Ben Johnson was an unknown. And we all went into that season being like, hey, if the Bears can win 9 games, if the Bears can be playing competitive football by December, we'll be happy. But expectations change. That's what happens in the course of a season. And then we got to after Black Friday last year with the Bears, where I said, no, we got to make the playoffs. Like, if we don't make the playoffs at this point, that was a failure of a season, because even though you would have taken where we're at in August, the expectations change. I think that's what White Sox fans should be feeling. Not like, again, not the Central. You know, like, obviously you want to win the Central, but the expectations change. And there's the playoff team. Finish the job. Get there, you know? Like, finish strong. They got a nice schedule coming up. I think I saw it. It was like, don't they play the Rockies? And I know they have the
0: finish
22: Tigers
0: up
22: right
0: with
22: now,
0: the
22: but, like,
0: yeah.
22: Rockies, maybe Royals. Like, you have some winnable games. Go win it and go get in the playoffs, because what it would do for this team, a young team on the rise, would be, like, it's priceless in terms of experience. And then, obviously, once you get in the dance, no one's saying the White Sox are going to win the World Series. Like, I mean, maybe there are people who are saying that. But, like, then it's okay to be like, hey, that was a dream season. But at this point, you got to get in the playoffs.
0: They've got 4 at home against Detroit, then 3 in Kansas City, and then they come home and finish with 3 against the Rockies. So it's, listen, they control their own destiny. Even now, despite being a half game back in the division, they're still a wild card team. So as if the season ended today, they'd be in the postseason. Ask Big Cat the web poll question today.
1: So which of these 3 things, which do you have the most faith in right now, currently in Chicago sports?
0: As we segue from massive glazing into something that's more kind of real.
1: Is it the
22: I didn't see the web poll, but I'm going to guess at least 2 of the things.
1: Okay, go ahead.
22: One's definitely Cubs bullpen, and one's definitely Bears defense.
1: Yep. Correct. And then the other is the White Sox starters. They're pitching. They're starting pitching.
22: I mean, is it crazy to say the Bears defense is number 1, even though I have no faith in it?
0: That's what most of the people are responding to.
1: 62.2% of the people, Big Cat, almost 2,000 people have voted, are going with the Bears defense.
0: After giving up 470 yards and 37 points. I mean, like,
22: listen. And I don't know. I don't follow the White Sox close enough. They better be 2, because the Cubs bullpen cannot be 2.
1: It is the White Sox starters are 2, and then the Cubs bullpen is last. I agree with that too.
22: Yeah, I completely agree with that. We got no guys.
0: Who are you
22: we
0: giving no the ball guys. To? You got to win a game. Are you giving it to Rollison? Who are you giving it to?
22: I think so. Assad, Rollison, maybe Cabrera. I know that he gave up a home run 2 nights ago, but I did actually think he didn't pitch terrible. And he does have the ability to just unload, you know what I mean? Like, he's not starting pitching, so it's like, hey man, just get up there and throw gas. Like, throw as hard as you can. But yeah, that's probably the list right there.
0: You know a ton of people up at Wrigley. Have one of your guys steal Jacob Webb's glove after the 7th inning for the remaining games of the season, so he can't go out there.
22: We've gone through the whole cycle where I'm now reached the point where I feel bad for him.
0: Yeah.
22: Like, he can't do it.
0: Jesse says he's a great guy.
22: Don't ask him to do something he cannot do right now. Like, he cannot do it. He's given up 11 earned runs in 6 innings. Like, that's, he just can't do it. And I know you're desperately trying to recapture what he was, but at this point you got to win game. I saw the records. Did you guys see the stats? The Cubs against the best teams in the NL, if you take out the Brewers, who kind of own us right now, fully hand up, I hate Pat Murphy. I did a rant on Pat Murphy. That guy is such a loser. He's just he gives me Coach K vibes, Sylvie. He gives me Coach K vibes.
0: Wow, them fighting words there.
1: Big Cat, we would love him as the manager here.
22: Because when they win, he's like, oh, yeah, we got the best team. When they lose, we're just this small market, scrappy group. We're just trying our best. Shut up, dude. You guys have won the Central 6 years in a row.
0: It sounds like a really good team. A Big Cat approach. I think it actually makes a lot of sense.
1: It's a spin zone.
22: No, No.
0: How about this?
22: I hate that guy.
0: How about this? How about this stat? You were talking about the home playoff wild card. The record at home against the Braves, Dodgers, Phillies, Padres, and D-backs is 15-1.
22: Get it? You gotta get these games at Wrigley like that. I saw that stat today, and I was like, we gotta get these games at Wrigley. And again, it's like the only. I'm not scared of the Braves or the Phillies. Like, I think we can beat them. It's just I don't know if we can beat them on the road, you know. So you gotta find a way. And it actually comes down to, like, the dumbest logic ever. It's like we just need the last chance after our bullpen blows it, you know. Like, we need the bottom of the ninth after we undoubtedly give up a 3-run bomb in the top of the eighth or the top of the ninth.
1: Speaking of Milwaukee, I don't know if you saw this on social media, but Cap, obviously, you know, in all his glory, 59 points. So he sends 59, I think it's five guys, I think he ordered from five guys, burgers to our ESPN Milwaukee station. The Bears didn't play the Packers. Delivering 59 burgers would seem to be a reward instead of a troll. And
0: by the way, they used it to celebrate the Brewers' fourth consecutive division championship that occurred the night before.
1: So the move for right Cap sending the burgers, do you commend him for doing that, or do you think that was a bad move?
22: I think it's very early, and I don't want to throw cold water on things, but I don't know what you guys have talked about it and what the vibe is. Like, this weekend's going to be a big, big test because the Panthers' defense might be bad, and 59 was great, and Caleb looks so much more comfortable in the processing and taking some of the checkdowns. Everything looks better, but Brian Flores can coach some defense. And so it's like, how do we look against a team like that? I just, it's a week-to-week league. So I'm so excited, but I'm also like, hey, guys, we got another game on Sunday. Like, you can't act like you won the Super Bowl in week one.
0: How glorious was it, though, to see the Vikings win that game that under no circumstances did they deserve to win, or not, they did deserve, that you thought they were going to win, and to watch the Packers just completely implode in the final 15 minutes?
22: Listen, I saw those calls were egregious, and if I could go back and change them, I wouldn't, but they were egregious, okay? But it also spoke to, like, what the Packers have been. They've been a mentally weak team where they kind of fall apart when they get a little adversity. So that was so much fun to watch. Can we talk about the Bears defense for a second?
1: Sure. Yeah, go ahead.
22: I'm petrified. Are you guys petrified?
0: More than a little concerned. More than a little concerned.
1: Like, big cat, I said on Monday, like, not to complain. This wasn't to complain. This was, if this defense is this good, and I brought it up to people here in the building today.
0: Dennis
1: upstairs.
0: Allen. Yeah, no, he walked up to Dennis Allen. Big Cat said,
1: "Reporters, these are reporters." And I said to them, "I go, look, the offense is could be, and like you said, it's early. But if they keep putting up big numbers, 30 points a game." This is championship level offense. This could be the best offense in the NFL. Do you just bide your time this year and say, we'll build the defense through the draft because we have to build it cheap with Caleb's contract on the horizon? Or at the trade deadline, are you on that phone with Vegas? Max Crosby at a sack and a half, looks healthy. Someone else, maybe it's TJ Watt that Pittsburgh would be willing to trade. Someone out there who you could live with for the next few years, are you making a big-time move to win it all?
22: I don't know. This is why I gave you guys a speech last week where I said it might be the year before the year, and that's okay because, yes, obviously, like, windows close quickly in the NFL. You look at the Bengals, and you thought they were going to be in the Super Bowl every single year, so I get it. But there's part of me that's like, hey, let's not lie to ourselves. Are we a Max Crosby away from being a good defense? I don't know if the answer is yes.
0: But you're not.
22: Obviously
0: it's not.
22: Need help.
0: But But it's not just Max Crosby this year. Max Crosby's got another 2 years on it. So you're trading for a guy that maybe you surprise yourself in 2026, but he's still part of the puzzle.
1: And you need to be a good defense to win it all. You could be an average defense with a.
22: What? When was the last time a bad defense won it all?
0: Not bad.
1: Middle of the pack, like an average number 16.
22: When was the last time a middle of the pack defense won it all?
0: You know, and I'm trying to think.
22: I'm thinking about it. All right, Seahawks.
0: Is it maybe in the NFL? Is it
22: really good defense? Chiefs really good defense. Mm-hmm. Rams really good defense with Aaron Donald. Like you go the Bucks with Brady. That was an awesome defense. I'm just saying. I'm not opposed to it, but if you look in the mirror and you're like, hey, are we one player away or are we a knock it out of the park draft and free agency away, I would lean more towards the latter.
0: I was thinking about maybe not the last Chiefs Super Bowl, but maybe the one before that.
22: But they still.
0: Middle of the pack is all I'm saying.
22: They had Chris Jones. They had some really good players on that team. That secondary, I don't know.
1: Yeah, the Chiefs had great.
22: That would probably be the analogy. The concerning thing to me is, we knew the pass rush was not going to be great. The secondary's got problems, too. I mean, obviously, the injury to Kobe Bryant hurts a lot because Thielman was everywhere. You don't want your safety being as involved in tackles as he was because he had to get, there was a couple times where it's like, he made a great play, and then you look at the tape and you're like, oh, because the two guys in front of him just whiffed.
0: Yeah. Well, I made the play 8 yards downfield.
22: Right. So, and I'm just like, I'm worried about a lot of things with the defense. This Sunday, not only the Brian Flores versus Ben Johnson, but Justin Jefferson is rolling off the bus wide open. I don't know how we're going to guard him. Do you guys
0: got to pressure? Got to pressure the quarterback.
22: Okay, let's do that with who?
0: I know, you're right. It's 100. This is the problem, Big Cat.
1: Io's coming.
22: I know.
0: No, he's not. He's not coming at all.
22: Yeah, Io's motivated. If the offense keeps looking like this, these are somewhat champagne problems because you know you could fix it. And I said this, I gave the speech last week, that this season could be the year before the year, and if the offense takes this gigantic step forward and you're like, hey, everything's locked in on that side of the ball. Like, we have a ramp here where you got young guys. Caleb, is young. Obviously the line, is strong. You got guys that maybe are getting a little older, but, the skill positions with Colston and Rome and Luther, DeAndre just got, all that set. Just throw it all on the defense. That could work,
1: Yeah, it can. And one person I talked to would go that route that you said. So I get it. Really quick, three express topics for you. The first one that I have, any interest in purchasing Pro Football Focus and changing the way they grade players?
22: Oh, my God. I listened to Collinsworth try to explain it, and I had to turn it off because I don't know if you guys heard it. So it was Chris Collinsworth and Jack Collinsworth. I don't know if they're related at all. And so Chris Collinsworth said that Caleb had a triple negative play on a play that didn't count.
0: The interception in the end zone that was erased by a penalty.
22: Triple negative. Yeah. I was like, how is that possible?
1: We were asking the question. I think Waddle
22: being a bad pass.
1: Waddle brought it up. What if there's a holding on the Bears offensive line and Caleb goes a 90-yard bomb, pass to Rome, and it gets brought back because of holding? Does he get positive points for that?
0: You should under these circumstances if that's the case.
1: It's weird. Number two, LSU Ole Miss. Who do you got?
22: I think Sam Levitt's going to play. I'm going to trust in Lane. I think Lane is one of the best coaches in college football. It's going to be an unbelievable scene. If you're listening to this and you're one of those guys that's just NFL only, 6:30 on Saturday night, get on a couch and watch this game because this will be the most toxic, ruckus, loud environment probably in the last 20, 30 years in college football.
0: Are you going?
22: That's going to happen.
0: Are you going to the game?
22: I'm not, but no. I will be watching. I cannot wait. But I would take Lane. I think it's down to 1.5 because Sam Levitt's doubtful. Also, the backup quarterback for LSU is supposedly an absolute stud. So I don't know, like, if Sam Levitt doesn't play, they might still be okay.
1: Okay.
0: Are you coming to the Bears and Vikings game on Sunday?
22: I'm not. I'm going to be, you know where I'm going to be. I'm going to be sitting on the couch in the stream.
1: He never goes to Bears.
0: Well, he does Sundays in the postseason.
22: Sundays are no fly. Monday, we're going to make a decision. If the Cubs are at home, I'm going to stream Monday Night Football. If the Cubs are away, I'll be at Soldier Field for Monday Night.
1: Okay. And then James Franklin, how do you best describe?
22: It's hard to ask for four straight days that I have to go to a game with my wife. I know how that conversation is going to go.
1: And then lastly, James Franklin, how do you explain him?
22: I mean, he's a good coach. That Michael clip was so funny. It

0: No suits.
1: What was the deal with the hot tub videos? Guys wearing shirts?
0: Yeah.
2: Well, yeah.
0: And suits.
2: I have one for you if you want to, but I'm good with shirts off.
1: You have to take shirts off. It's a hot tub. What are we doing?
2: They're swim shirts.
1: People have never seen breasts before? By the way, how about Belichick?
2: I was making its rounds, that's for sure.
0: That doesn't even... Some people would look at that picture and go, that's AI. And you're like, nope, that's not AI. That's Bill.
1: Oh, those are some honkers. Those are...
2: Awesome, Big Cat. Talk soon.
0: All right, see ya.
2: He's the best. He's just the best guy. He is such a good friend, too. Big Cat, usually Wednesday, but we had Sox baseball yesterday. We got Waddle's World coming up. We're at Hallis Hall with the Bears. And don't forget, tomorrow we're on the road again, and we'll be with you guys as join us and come out to Horseshoe Hammond Casino. 2 to 6 tomorrow. Waddle and me, Horseshoe Hammond Casino for your Football Friday.
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3: Amazing.
1: 9 career TDs in the NFL.
3: He caught everything that was thrown and took every hit that they could give him.
1: Tom Waddle.
4: Let's get weird. Let's get weird.
1: Welcome to Waddle's World. Come inside.
4: Let's get weird. Let's get weird. Weird. Let's get weird.
5: The last time a quote-unquote statistically mediocre defense won the Super Bowl, the 2022 Chiefs, their defense number 16 in the league in scoring. So that's our goal.
0: That's it.
5: Our goal is to be the 16th best team in terms of points allowed per game. I don't think that's asking, it's asking for a lot, but it is asking for a lot with this group anyway.
0: Well, not if you make a deal, you get Kyler Gordon back, you hope, and then you add a pass rusher. There is room for improvement here.
5: You could paint me a picture on how you get there.
0: And maybe Kobe Bryant gets back mid-December. It's a tough ask, being out all year, I know that. But Tommy Pham's hitting second for the White Sox today.
5: Yeah, okay.
0: Kobe Bryant could be back by the end of December. You get him for a playoff drive.
5: Do you guys see that it's taken 1 week? Joe Burrow's already on the injury report with a sore back.
0: Oh, is he?
5: Yeah.
0: Did you hear what Russell Wilson said about him, too?
5: No.
0: Russ is, you talk about a guy.
5: Did he come out firing?
0: Came out firing, and he's like, look, I know that if they don't do well this year, Burrow's gone. That's it. He basically flat out, he goes,
5: really?
0: Burrow's gone. He goes, I know this.
5: So he knows this.
0: Charlie, you pulled that, I think, a few days ago, and I clicked on it in one of your emails. I think it was you sent it.
6: Yeah, let me dig for it.
0: I was pretty surprised by a new guy. Usually it's the other way around. Guy just retires. They're complimenting everybody, not willing to make any big statements. Not Russ.
5: By the way, I was meant to mention this yesterday. Did you see that the Panthers waived Jimmy Horn Jr.?
0: Yeah, yeah. For the banana ball.
5: The banana ball, yeah, yeah. Darnold's been ruled out for the Cardinals as well. Can one of you guys back there explain to me what did Steve Belichick do? He resigned today? Charlie and Tyler are college football experts.
7: I don't think it's really known. There's some speculation out there, but
5: inappropriate behavior.
6: Did they ever drug use as part of the?
5: Excuse me.
0: Allegedly.
6: Yeah, alleged drug use as part of the investigation.
5: Okay.
6: What we do know is Belichick is maybe not keeping a super tight ship over there.
5: Did they ever come out with a report on Lombardi? What was he fired? He was fired with reason. What did they ever define the reason? Okay. All right.
6: I don't think so.
5: I wanted the dirty details. I wanted to know exactly what was going on.
0: I think if you Googled it, you could get them.
5: Really?
0: I think there's stuff like
5: that. Details?
0: I think there's some dirty deets. Is that what the kids say? Dirty deets?
5: Do you know any of them?
0: There's just, it's rumors and stuff.
6: Somebody can FOIA them, I assume. Should we file a FOIA request, Tyler?
5: Just throw a
6: strap on the J-cap?
5: Alleged word around it. Allegedly.
0: Our good friend is their PR. Director of North Carolina football. Brandon Faber used to be the Bears PR guy.
5: Can you call him and ask him what these guys did wrong?
0: I know Brandon.
5: Listen, you made me text the owner of an NFL franchise to ask him about something.
0: Fabes is good at his job. He's not going to tell me.
5: By the way,
0: his job is to protect the program.
5: Yeah.
0: What? You never got a response?
5: No. The FBS also said they can't overturn the Western Michigan loss. They said that that's official.
0: How about, man, we never talked about Michigan winning that game then. Not the Western Michigan game, but last week. Not a lot of people thought
5: Oklahoma, wasn't it?
0: Yeah.
5: Was it Oklahoma? Some people predicted that, though, didn't they? Like, I wasn't one of them.
6: It was a spot play.
5: Sarkisian also said he needed to handle the interview process a little bit better, didn't he? That's what he said. I don't know. I haven't revved up for college football just yet, but I'm with Big Cat. The LSU Ole Miss game should be. Guess what? It's Thursday. Guess what? If not the last, the next to last. Week 25 Major League Baseball power rankings.
7: I'm kind of tired of baseball power rankings. It's football season.
5: I don't care. If I cared, I'd have asked you, hey, how do you feel about power rankings this late in the year? Is this Sylvie's world? We can make it Sylvie's world.
7: Enough.
5: You want to make it Sylvie's world?
7: I was just giving you my
5: Give me the music, Charlie. Are you guys tired of Major League? It's last week. Last week of Major League Baseball power rankings. You get two teams that are going to the postseason. You tired of baseball?
8: I'm built for 162.
5: Okay. We'll start with Aiden then. We'll start with Aiden. Aiden, where do you think the Cubs and the Sox find themselves?
7: Where were they last week?
5: Are you interested?
7: I got to play along.
5: 7th and 11th. 7th and 11th.
8: 7th and 12th.
5: So you think the Cubs stay at 7 and the Sox go to 12? You're last, mister. Charlie, what do you got?
6: I feel like these rankings are just chomping at the bit to move the White Sox down.
7: Yes.
6: So I'm going to say 8 and 14.
5: Wow. Tyler.
9: I'm going to say they stayed the same, 7 and 11.
5: Okay, and then finally, Mr. Buzzkill over there.
7: 7 for the Cubs, and ESPN has put the White Sox at 20. Because that's what they do.
5: The Chicago Cubs improve a spot to number 6. And the White Sox stay at 11. So I would say again, look, I'm going to respect every White Sox fan to feel exactly the way you want about your team. Was there ever a wild dream when the season started that you think that a national power ranking poll would have had your team anywhere between 9 and 11 for a vast majority of the second half of the season?
7: Big Guy just told us, though, expectations change. Should you be in that mode of, what have I told you before the season?
5: Well, you can have more than one thought. Yeah. Most people can't. If I would have told you at the season that your team was going to be a top half of the league power ranking team, you probably would have said, that's pretty cool, but no doubt. Do you know how many times a day you fart? A lot of fart stories.
7: You've asked us this. This is about the third time. I said,
5: Jesus Christ! I'm gonna have to redo Waddle's World.
7: Tyler, has he not given this story like twice in the last 2 months? It's between 5 and 7 times a day, and I've always said that's low.
5: They're smart. The addition to this story is there is now smart underwear that keeps track of actually how often you fart to keep your human metabolism insight in intact.
7: Isn't it between 5 and 7? Is that what they say?
5: I'm not sure. The moral of this story was that if you want to find out, it says, ever wonder how many times a day you fart? Well, now you can find out.
7: I know how many times I fart. Like, I don't need underwear to tell me when I have just farted. The room knows.
5: Convicted criminals stay free because the courts are out of yellow envelopes. How about that? Berlin's judicial system has been battling a serious shortage of yellow envelopes. And that has caused criminals to stay free. Because logistically, they haven't been able to keep up with all of the clerical demands of the justice system. Unable to send convicted felons to prison because their system is all jazzed up. I do have some interesting stuff. So when we come back, I do have a couple of things that maybe I can catch your attention and maybe make you giggle, including somebody who's going around doing bad things, and his name is Cat in the Hat. Moon colonies is a good story Tyler gave me about moon colonies. And hand soaps. I'm going to warn you about some hand soaps.
7: Who is the stream brought to you by, Waddle? Or podcast, whichever you would like to do.
5: You know what? That is a really good question.
7: The podcast is brought to you by Viore.
5: That is correct, Viore. You can check them out. 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
5: Waddle and Sylvie. Yeah, I'm wearing today. Yeah.
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6: Am I looking for like a
5: state? Which state?
6: Oh, state. Worst tippers.
5: California. Worst tippers in America.
6: That actually shocks me.
5: They leave an average of 17% per transaction. The generous list. Do you know who's on the generous list?
6: Let's go New York.
5: New York is not on the list.
6: Connecticut.
5: Not on the list.
6: Illinois.
5: Illinois is not on the list.
6: Definitely not Wisconsin.
5: Coming in at number one is Delaware.
6: Delaware.
5: Overall average of 21.4%. Other impressive tippers.
6: When you're thinking about states, how often do you think about Delaware?
5: Never.
6: No, right.
7: That makes sense, though, because there's no sales tax.
6: Oh, really?
5: There you go. Way to go, Tyler.
8: Is Oregon high on there?
5: Oregon's nowhere to be found, Chuck.
8: Okay, no sales tax there, so maybe.
5: No. Kentucky, Indiana, Ohio, New Hampshire, West Virginia, and Wyoming.
6: Very random states.
5: All of which had an overall tipping average of approximately 20%.
6: Yeah.
5: You know what? It's a good point, Tyler, because California is probably the highest tax state, California or New York, which would then lead to the tips probably being not as generous.
7: Yeah, we're up there, too.
6: Yeah. Don't we have the highest sales tax?
7: Yeah.
6: Cook County, at least?
7: Yeah.
5: Do we really?
6: I think so.
7: That's why we have the highest gas prices.
5: I found this to be really interesting. Rockhampton's Fitzroy River Crocodile Habitat. Okay, so we're going to Australia. They've just approved hosting rowing at the 2032 Olympics in a crocodile habitat. Have said it could not be done. It is passed with flying colors. A crocodile habitat has been given the green light to host Brisbane. Is it Brisbane or Brisbane? Brisbane? I'm going to say Brisbane.
6: It's spelled like Brisbane, right? But it's pronounced Brisbane, I
5: Brisbane
6: believe.
5: 2032 Olympics rowing after the controversial site passed with as an assessment with flying colors.
6: So Melbourne, right? Melbourne?
5: Yes.
6: And they kept calling it Melbourne. On the Netflix.
5: So they're going to have a rowing event in a crocodile habitat.
6: This sounds like an X Game thing. Like, are they going to, will we get an eaten rower? Someone who gets eaten?
5: Very well could be. Very well could be. I like this, this trip leader. A group of Slovak school children was on its way home from a trip to the United Kingdom when the tour leader left six boys and two girls behind in the French town of Forbach near the German border. According to the local news site, the teens were allegedly disciplined for behaving inappropriately and disturbing the peace on the trip's final night. So you know what that guy did? He left them in a foreign country.
6: He just left them there. I'm turning the car around and you're staying.
5: Now, one of the teachers stayed behind with the kids, but the tour leader herself boarded the bus with the rest of the group and headed home to Slovakia.
6: I'm gone.
5: That's actually holding young adults
6: accountable.
5: Yeah. ER visits for gambling, rising in Ontario since the expansion of online betting.
6: Like for mental health or for why?
5: Pretty much anything. Gambling-related emergency department visits among boys and men between the ages of 10 and 44.
6: Breaking their hand after punching the wall? And how old was the youngest?
1: 10 to
5: 44. Listen, it's Ontario. Are there any rules up there? I don't know. I am not sure. And by the way, married couples who don't share the same last name are much more likely to get divorced.
6: I saw that, too.
5: I don't know why that's... I mean, 50% divorce rate to begin with, right? So if you get married, 50% of the people are going to get divorced. All right, if you missed any of this wonderful stuff, you can always stream us, youtube.com/@ESPN1000Chicago, twitch.tv/ESPN1000Chicago, or for us specifically, youtube.com/@WaddleandSylvie. I think we're close to about 980,000 followers.
6: That's right. We're growing. We're approaching 1 million.
5: And the stream is brought to you by your Chicagoland and Northwest Indiana Chevy dealers. Chevy drives Chicago.
6: That's right. You could always watch us like a television show, even when we're at Hallis. Tomorrow we're going to be at Horseshoe Hammond Casino.
5: And then
6: you can watch us there, too. And Sunday we'll be at Soldier. Like, we continue to be on the road. Come out and see us that day, too. But if you can and you're not at Soldier, watch us like a television show. Who needs to put on one of the national shows for 5 minutes of Bears talk when you get 3 hours of Bears talk? Five when you include the pregame tailgate with Tyler and Shay. So that starts at 7. We'll be on at 9, and we get you covered. You could watch us, youtube.com/@ESPN1000.
5: It's a pretty good idea. I like that.
6: Great idea. All right, coming up next, Quick Pitch. Let's load it up. It is Thursday. We do it the usual time of 4 o'clock. Things that have gotten under your skin. It could be a neighbor. It could be a family member. It could be a boyfriend or a girlfriend. It could be a coworker. Could be a driver. We've had a lot of the driving ones. Make them original. 312-332-3776. 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
27: Ticked off at your boss?
30: This is it. I'm done. Through. It's over. I'm gone. Finished. Over. I will never work for you again.
27: Stuck in traffic?
31: Oh, damn it! I don't care if you're old. Seize the gap.
27: Come on and complain.
32: You choose things that are funny or mildly amusing or interesting. You're a miracle.
27: Let's bitch about it with Waddle and Sylvie.
33: For Sox fans to start this thing off. That's not my quick pitch, though. Jesse.
5: Guess who sent me a quick pitch the other day? It was Jesse. And he said, I know you've said this 1,000 times, but that merge at O'Hare at 294 and 90, he was like, I got a flight 45 minutes, and I'm, you know, like a mile deep. It's horrible.
6: Yeah,
5: they finally
6: like
5: got rid
6: seven
5: of the
6: bitches.
5: The yeah, there you go.
6: Jesse texted us and he said Luis Castillo is being sent to the bullpen.
5: Good luck. No more starts.
6: But where are you going to bring him in?
5: I don't know.
6: Like, when, if you can't start him, you can't bring him in a high leverage situation.
5: When are you bringing him in next year? Because he's under contract again next year for you.
6: Sandlund is starting tomorrow. And we were also told that it's a wrist contusion, I think Aiden said, for Colson Montgomery. And there's pain as he swings the bat. Now he knows how Sox fans feel lately watching him swing the bat. Pain. But, yeah, he's got the pain now.
5: He's got the pain.
6: All right, so this is Quick Pitch. If you're new to this, like the title says, first of all, gotta be quick. It's got to be quick. And we go rapid fire here, and then we react to all of them. These are everyday things that you would like to complain about. Get something off your chest. Could be something about yourself. Could be something about your wife, your husband, your boyfriend, your girlfriend, your brother, your sister, your mom, your dad, your kids, your coworkers, your boss. You get the idea. Anything that has been driving you crazy, like Waddle's mouth noises in my ears when we have these headsets on.
5: Your voice, just that's that. Every word that comes out of your mouth, how does that sound?
6: Way to one up. All right, go ahead, Waddle. What's your quick bit?
5: The law ignoring bike riders that have infested the city of Chicago that make driving dangerous, not just for them, but for us. They've migrated to the suburbs.
6: Oh, really?
5: If you are going to want to be treated like somebody who's driving a vehicle, then you must also obey the rules. And it doesn't seem like a lot of those that are riding bikes, whether they're regular bikes or they're the motorized bikes, they don't like to follow the rules of the road.
6: What is their excuse for? I'm not a bike rider.
5: Know. I'm not sure.
6: So like I've seen this too with these like Saturday morning or Sunday morning bike clubs that you see riding around the suburbs, and they're a long group of riders.
5: And they go right through stop signs and red lights.
6: None of them stop at the stop. Nope. Like so. What do they say about that?
5: And every now and again, you get a very nasty glance from one of them if something doesn't go your way. So I'm going to try to be mature, and I'm going to try to be, you know, civil about this. But if you want to be recognized as much as well as a car, then you must follow the same rules. Yeah. And it's happening in the suburbs as much as it's happened downtown.
6: My quick bitch is I had one that was similar to this is the things, the side effects of getting old. And I'm not talking about like your back hurts or you wake up more sore. I told you the other day that I'm a groomer. I don't like when I look in my ear and a long gray hair is shooting out of it. I try to take care of that. You know what's been driving me crazy? Who was the guy in 60 Minutes who had the big, thick eyebrows?
5: Andy Rooney.
6: I keep looking in the mirror and my eyebrows are going gray. This is not fair. It is not fair. I went downstairs and I looked downstairs. I take care of it. They're starting to sprout gray. Not a lot. It seems like the last, you know, most of my hair is gray. This is not fun. This is an evil thing that they're playing on us, that the eyebrow hair just sprouts and then half is dark and half is gray and you look terrible. I hate the way it
5: looks. Do you
6: looks.
5: Feel worse?
6: I do.
5: Do you?
6: And I sit in front of the mirror and nothing worse than plucking an eyebrow hair.
5: Cut them with scissors.
6: But.
5: Trim them.
6: I'm trying to pull the grays. So I'm like...
5: Well, you'd be there all night, and the next thing you know, you don't have any eyebrows.
6: I'm like, okay, those are the browns still. I'm going to get this one over here that's a longer gray one, and I pluck it. And then it hurts, and it makes your eyes water. There's nothing fun about this, guys.
5: I actually think that, you know, you can, if you accept it and you run with it, there's a certain handsome feature about being gray.
6: In the eyebrows?
5: Everywhere.
6: Downstairs? Wherever.
5: Whatever. Like, who cares? Are you showing those to people?
6: No, I mean, who cares?
5: Who cares if you've got gray hairs in your pubes?
6: It's depressing. It's depressing that you look downstairs and you're still mostly jet black, but then all of a sudden you see a few grays and you're like, holy crap, this sucks. So I'm not blaming anybody except age.
5: Diet.
6: Father Time.
5: Diet. Dye your merkin.
6: You stick it, Father Time. Stick it.
5: Diet.
6: I have another quick pitch, Tyler. Every time Aiden is here, something happens to the camera midway through the show. And he goes to work like a mechanic. Or like, you know, like how the race car goes to the pit crew? Yeah, pit road. He's like doing the quick change.
5: Did you lose a connection there, Aiden?
6: Are we okay on the camera?
0: Aiden's in hell right now.
2: Yeah, this is my quick bitch. I don't know what the hell's going on.
5: Technology, right, baby.
6: Tyler, before we go to the phones, you and Charlie, what do you guys got?
3: Yeah, I'm going to go. I don't know if you guys have seen these at the airports lately. There are like these
1: motor or like almost robot wheelchairs. They like control themselves and they go and pick up other people who need the wheelchairs across. Like, these things are out of control. They're just a nuisance. They don't move quickly. They just create giant log jams, especially in, you know,

0: what's that like big hall with all the flags in the hanging?
1: Like where the Home Alone was, where
0: that
1: was shot in the American, like the K Gates.
0: Yeah, like the. It is a nightmare when one of those things gets moving around.
1: I don't understand. Are you telling me that this is like a driverless car where someone gets into
2: a wheelchair?
0: Like, it was unmanned, and it was like probably going to pick someone up. And it was just
1: moving alone. Like no one was pushing it. No one was in it.
3: Do they go down the gate ramps to pick up people?
0: I don't know. I just saw it's creating a log jam within the American terminal.
3: Hadn't been on a flight in a while, I guess.
2: I saw one of those and I was worried I was going to hear it be like, kill, kill, kill, what? Kill.
1: Well, you've seen these delivery things, too, in the city, haven't you guys?
0: Oh, those things. It's funny, too. Like, you'll go outside a Jewel or something, and there's just an army of them waiting to be deployed.
3: How do people not, like, I'm surprised people don't like, snatch them and break into them if they have stuff in them.
2: They're locked.
3: I know, but so are ATMs, Charlie, and you see people pulling those out of buildings.
2: Well, I think that's happening.
0: I think what's in the ATM probably has a little more value than what's in the...
3: That is true, but, you know, I mean, too many...
0: Some people
3: who don't have much. A
1: couple Jersey Mike sandwiches.
3: Yes, and it could be everything. If you're high, you're just a criminal.
0: There is a group of people that basically go cocoa tipping instead of cow tipping. You tip that thing over, it's not getting up.
1: It's like a turtle. Charlie, that's a good...
3: Are those things, like, are they... turning out to be the invention that everyone had hoped they would be? Like, are they really, really common now?
0: I can't imagine that it's that fast.
3: I'm with you.
0: Like
3: how is that such an advantage? Like, I still can't.
1: I think it saves money on paying delivery drivers.
3: I'm waiting now for all of the drone deliveries for them to start just dropping stuff on us.
0: They also say that if you order through one of those things picks up your food or whatever, or your order, and delivers it to you, it refunds you on the tip.
1: Oh, okay. Charlie, what do you got?
2: Yeah, my dog is officially in the annoying part of her life right now, because she, if we put her in her pen while we're in a different room, she'll yip because she just wants to hang out. She wants to say hi to every dog. She thinks every dog is her best friend. Her stomach can't handle anything, so we have to slowly adjust her food. Otherwise, her stomach is a complete disaster. She's always jumping on, like, I'll just be walking and she'll just run up and jump on me from behind me and like grab my shorts. It's extremely annoying.
0: Oh, sneak attack.
1: I got another one. My quick pitch is Charlie surprised his dog is acting like him. Where do you think he learned the behavior?
0: Apple doesn't fall far.
3: Don't they always, you always have these pictures of pets that look like their owners?
1: Yes. It just wants to chase the ball like Charlie. Yeah. Charlie's always got the football.
2: Trying to run some routes.
1: You know, Charlie's yipping and wants to be a part of the crew. What does he say about the neighborhood?
2: Nine innings of hell. I walk by her and I'm like, you're not being a superstar right now. I called her when PCA has a great night, though, I'll call my dog P. Crow Armstrong.
1: And Charlie is pooping nonstop.
2: Exactly.
1: No one runs to the bathroom as much as Charlie. All right, let's get to the phone lines. You guys navigate this, and we'll react.
0: All right, yeah, let's start with Sean in Mokena.
1: What's up, Sean?
4: Hi, boys. Quick pitch. The person at work that has to be involved in every conversation she hears when someone's laughing, they're going for a walk, oh, I'll just come with you. They invite themselves. Stay in your lane, okay? If we wanted you to come, we would have invited you. But don't just assume that you can get up and take over the conversation.
3: What's this person's name at your place of work? Come on, you can do
4: her
3: it.
4: Her identity has to remain nameless.
3: No, come on.
1: You can do it. She's not listening. You can do it. What's her name?
4: It starts with a J and it ends with an X.
1: And it ends with an X?
3: An X?
1: J and ends with an X.
4: No, Aki.
1: Oh, Jackie.
3: I thought he said X.
1: That's very good.
3: Starts with a J, ends with an X.
1: That's a good one. We all have that, the one person who's a little too happy in the company, just wants to join everybody's conversation. Yes.
3: Listen, I'm partially that guy. I say hi to everybody. I say hi to the janitors.
1: Well, there's nothing wrong with saying hi to people.
3: Yeah, I don't want to go anywhere with you. But, you know, I think you're a douche if you walk somebody past somebody in the office or in the hallway and you don't exchange pleasantries.
1: Are you bleeding now and are you rubbing it all over your paper in front of you?
3: You can put it on your pants if you like.
1: Waddle goes back to Bears practice and he just starts bleeding. And come in. Is it your mouth that's bleeding?
3: No, it's my finger.
1: Oh. What's next, Tyler?
2: Dan is in Aurora.
1: Hey, Dan, what's your quick pitch?
3: Dan.
5: Quick pitch, gentlemen. Good talking to you. Fast food drive-thru. You've been to McDonald's a billion times. You don't need 10 minutes to figure out what you want. If you got to figure it out, go inside, please.
1: I'm with you.
5: My goodness.
1: That's a good one right there, too. Or, like, everyone knows the McDonald's menu. Or if you don't know it, go on the app and check it out. And don't get into line until you really understand what you're going to get. Now, if you impulse buy something, fine, and you want to add something. But I would think you would have that all mapped
3: Quick
1: out.
3: Question for this. Because I know someone very close to me who she will pull through a drive-thru and order only like a beverage. Is that...
1: Oh, yeah, you can do whatever you want.
3: Okay.
1: Sure.
3: I just didn't know if it...
2: Like, that's like
3: right.
2: Being a
3: I mean,
2: golfer.
3: She doesn't sit there and go, well, should I get a small or a medium?
1: I think that could burn her. Because,
3: driving through.
1: Because not everything is done as quick as a drink, and she could be behind some orders that are taking longer. So, yeah.
3: Just to know some, what...
1: That's great. That's fine. That's what the drive-thru's for, so you don't have to get out of your car. What's next, Tyler?
2: All right, let's go to the Godfather. Jimmy on the north side.
1: Jimmy, best to your family.
6: Fellas, best to your family. quick bitch. I was going to go with something else, but I'm going to pivot here. Let's circle back to the umbrellas. Sylvie, this is the World Series and Super Bowl for day in, day out umbrella carriers. But let it be known that I walked walked 5 third graders to school, and they abandoned their umbrellas and called them stupid within 10 yards of the house. So at least the youth are starting to get it. But I also walked with my hood, and I was totally fine. So while I know it's a special day for your readiness, I still stand by my umbrella stance. They're ridiculous.
3: Is the reason why the youngsters ditched their umbrellas is because you were hurling insults at them for not being tough enough?
6: Tom, I let them figure it out on their own. They realize that these things are like double wide and they're walking in the mud because it doesn't make any sense. These are ridiculous. I don't need this.
3: I love that Jimmy is anti-umbrella.
1: Well, it's weird. He thinks umbrellas are for losers. Like, I love when I time
6: Ben Johnson with an umbrella out there. Ben Johnson walks up.
1: We will ask him the next time we have him on if he's
3: well
1: in a good
3: done,
1: mood.
3: Jimmy.
1: If he's an umbrella.
3: That's why you're the guy.
6: What model are you carrying, Sylvie? What model now? You have
1: you should have saw
6: tall,
1: the golf.
6: Big and tall or a giveaway?
1: You should have saw, Jimmy, the golf umbrella that I had. My wife doesn't golf. I don't golf. We have two umbrellas that she purchased.
3: They're both
1: golf
3: umbrellas.
1: Biggest golf umbrellas you've ever seen. And it's glorious when it rains.
6: They plume like a rocket ship. out like 6 feet wide.
3: Yeah, if you catch like a really stiff breeze, it may lift you off the ground.
1: Something that he said, though, too, that this is one that I forgot. Instead of saving it because I'll forget. I was walking from the train the other day down from Union Station to the Chicago Board of Trade. The coworkers who are walking to lunch together... And they're acting like they're an offensive line and they're 5 wide and they're clearing things out for the running back. When you are going out with a group, do not take the entire sidewalk up. People are coming at you. You shouldn't go more than 2 wide. You got to stack it. You can't go like you're an offensive line and everyone else is dodging you or you're slowing up everyone. You know what I'm saying, don't you?
2: You know what you do there, Sylvie?
3: You just break the line.
1: Red Rover, Red Rover.
2: Yeah, shoot the gap.
3: Yeah. Just walk right through them.
1: Who's next, Tyler?
2: All right, let's go to Tom in Kenosha.
1: Tommy.
7: Hey, guys. So, I got this neighbor that has creek. It's half on this driveway, it's half in my yard. It is about 10 foot high and about 4x4, and it has fencing in it. sorry, I gotta get a drink. Yeah. And it's been the beginning of summer.
3: What is it?
1: Yeah, start over.
3: Start over. You got to describe it again.
7: Okay, so he's got a wooden crate in his driveway, but it's half on his driveway and half on my yard.
1: Oh, I can't. Well, I don't know what you're talking about.
7: The rain that we've been having.
1: Okay, I got to let you go because you got a lot of feedback. Tyler, what did he say? It's hard for us to hear. Something that's on his driveway and his neighbor's as well.
0: Yeah, he's got like a, it's like a crate or fence situation that's just been a nightmare for him. With him and his.
1: Can't be on your property.
0: Yeah.
3: Keep yourself to yourself.
1: You take out the plot, right? What do they call that? A plat? Plat a survey. Yeah. Take it out. Who's next?
0: All right, Mark in Glen Ellen.
1: Hey, Mark.
8: Hey, guys. Kind of on this thing we're talking about, Sylvie, with the final one.
1: We're having a tough phone day here.
3: Not as tough as Aiden's having with the camera.
1: Aiden's out here. He keeps taking cords out of his pocket.
3: I hope the White Sox have a better time tonight than you're having.
1: Let's try one more here, Tyler.
0: All right, last one. Paul in Virginia.
1: Hey, Paulie.
9: Hey, guys. Hey, so people that pronounce the word or the restaurant Chipotle with the L before the T, Chipotle, it drives me nuts. And we all know these people. It's Chipotle, people, not Chipotle.
1: That's good. And it still
3: Most
1: gets
3: of them
1: it
3: are
1: done.
3: Kids that mispronounce it.
2: My mom does that. I don't understand why that's a thing.
1: Yeah, I don't either. I've heard adults do that, too. I thought that was a good one. And we brought this up. Like almost every week, like Chipotle still gets it done. It is still terrific.
3: I love the tacos from there. I get the tacos from there.
1: You don't do the burritos? Yeah, whatever.
3: No, I love them.
1: Double meat burrito.
3: Oh yeah,
1: some of that rice. It's so damn good. Put some salsa on
3: there.
1: Put
3: some beans on it. God bless you, Aiden. Put some beans on that rice.
1: All right, quick pitch. There you go.
3: Aiden just walked out. He quit, guys. Can you send someone else up at Hallisaw because Aiden just quit?
1: Aiden's going to be with us tomorrow, and probably if you show up tomorrow at Horseshoe Hammond Casino, 2 to 6, at about 3 o'clock, you'll start seeing Aiden scramble to try to fix the camera again because it happens every time.
3: Just connect your phone to that, Aiden. Just put it up there.
1: Yeah. Tomorrow, Horseshoe Hammond Casino. 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There are other great things that we're going to give away. The food's outstanding. 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
1: All right, Waddle, we're getting ready to head to Northwest Indiana. We're not moving there, though.
3: No, like, this is just site search. You're going to put on your miner's hat and go out there and do some soil sampling.
1: I'm going to go out to Wolf Lake, check it out.
3: Oh, yeah.
1: And then the main attraction.
3: Go swim.
1: No.
3: Take a swim.
1: No.
3: Yeah.
1: I'm going to swim in the glory of Horseshoe Hammond Casino, though.
3: Okay.
1: Because that's where we're broadcasting 2-6, and we invite all of our fans, all Bears fans, even if you're not a Bears fan, you're welcome. Coming out to Horseshoe Hammond Casino tomorrow, 2-6. So we're going to be broadcasting there, and we're going to have a boatload of fun for this Football Friday. Our first one could not have been better at Burning Bush. Now we're heading to the NWI. Is Yurko coming?
3: I sincerely doubt it, but I do believe he gave a significantly more sincere push for us when he read the promotion.
1: I heard that today. Yeah. So join us tomorrow, Horseshoe Hammond Casino. Come on out and say hi to Waddle and me.
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2: On the count of three, name your favorite dinosaur. Don't even think about it. Just name it. Ready? One, two.

0: It seems to be, and maybe it's because this is the first time you've been out of first place since July 3rd, but it just feels like the timing is a little
1: bit off. This is tonight?
0: Yeah.
1: So, I mean, like...
0: I think so, isn't it?
1: Wait, how about the coincidence? I mean, Cleveland...
0: Just knocked you out of first place?
1: Yeah, and then now you got Tim Anderson, who may be best known for... The whole, like, you're battling Cleveland. Do you want the guy who got knocked out by Cleveland?
0: I'm sure they'll do an excellent job with it tonight.
1: I don't know.
0: It just feels different.
1: Maybe no Sox fan feels like we do.
0: Right. No, you're right. I mean.
1: But I that way, to me, this.
0: Aiden's a Sox fan.
1: What was the hurry? What's the hurry to honor Tim Anderson? Help, like. We'll have time next year, or maybe they're worried about the lockout. I don't know.
0: I mean, it feels, the timing of it feels less good, for lack of a better term, because of where they are right now. Like, if you were four games up, you probably wouldn't be having the same thought about the timing of this. But with all that has transpired, and now being out of first place, like I said, for the first time since July 3rd, as a Sox fan, Aiden.
2: Horrible. Like, you can do this at any time you want, and now all of a sudden you finally get home, you come off your hardest road trip, you get knocked out of first place in the division, and hey, here's some, you know, dog and pony show. Let's throw on these jerseys and have Tim Anderson come and throw out a first pitch when you almost just got the stink.
1: Is that all it is? Is it just a first pitch? Or are they doing like some...
2: Oh, there's going to be a video, I'm sure. Yeah. They're wearing the Southside jerseys.
3: But it's not like a jersey retirement.
0: No.
2: God, no. But, yeah, just...
0: But he just retired, what, 6 weeks ago?
1: Yes,
0: something
1: he
0: like
1: just
0: that?
1: Announced. I didn't know what the hurry was.
0: Yeah, that seems a little rushed.
2: It seems like the absolute worst possible thing that you could do tonight. Because I don't know how, I'm not speaking.
1: So you're a Sox fan saying this.
2: Yes.
0: But do you think, like, how you feel is definitely related to them winning 5 of their last 17 games?
2: Oh, correct. Yeah, that definitely plays into it. But I think the majority of Sox fans kind of all have the same negative connotation with Tim Anderson and the teams that he played for. And now that you have this new young core, this promising core.
0: Likeable team,
2: different team, and you couldn't be closer. You're a half game out of first. Seems like not the day to do this.
1: What about this today, Aiden? How about, are you going tonight? You're way up here. So what about a standing ovation tonight for Mooney? Bring him out of the slump. Will him out of the slump. We're behind you. You gave us early thrills. We know you've been crap lately.
0: Didn't Philly do it for Trey Turner?
1: Yes, and I brought that up yesterday. Trey Turner. And hey, Mooney, we're behind you. Put it all to rest. Get out of your head. We're here for you. Let's go, Mooney. As soon as he comes to the plate, he's batting fifth tonight, isn't he?
2: Yep.
1: Right after Grichuk. Stand and cheer. Like, that's what I would do. Like, what do you got to lose?
2: I know Carm said it earlier, and to your point of the standing ovation, just pack the stadium all weekend.
1: Yeah,
2: be there.
1: This is it. Like, you got something. This is where the found money comes in. Like, maybe you're going to be, and I don't blame you if you're going to be pissed, because I'd be pissed too if you don't get in the playoffs for sure and if you don't win the division. But this part of it where, hey, Mooney, we have gotten as fans as good of a season as we could have ever expected. Now let's shower them for these next four games. And let's see if we can help the, quote, home field advantage, make it advantageous.
0: I told you yesterday, I was shocked by the lack of turnout by the Guardians fans. Like, I was shocked. And I get it, it was an afternoon game, but that place looked like it was a third full. I'd be very disappointed if the rate tonight is only half full.
1: Well, what did you bring up? Didn't you? You were the one, not us. Like, this isn't, like, I know the Sox attendance story is old news for many, and people hate it when you bring it up. But didn't you bring up the other day that there was a weeknight game on Monday or Tuesday where there were like 14,000?
2: Yeah, I think it was last Tuesday, possibly, which normally has been packed all year because they do the... $5 Tuesday, so everything's cheap. It's a good night to go out to the game. And, yeah, it was while they were still in first place, and it didn't have that same feel. It was the Pirates game. It didn't have that same feel as it's felt all season.
1: So make it feel like it's felt all season tonight. And I know it's Thursday, and I know it's a school night, and I know people have to go to work tomorrow.

0: But then you got Friday, Saturday, Sunday. Look, Thursday's almost a weekend. Get out there. Like, you know me, I'm heading out tonight. We're heading out with a couple of the guys. We're taking our sons. We're going to watch the Bills.
1: As someone who has lived with people who work from home, especially on Fridays, Friday is the most half-assed work day in America these days.
2: We basically, aren't we, like a good portion of the working society is working basically a four-day week in a lot of ways.
0: Anyway, our office is by the time we're in, at least. I know a lot of our MCs get in at like 7 a.m., some even more. When I worked Cap and Hoodie, I couldn't believe how early some of the guys get in, so they work hard. But on Fridays, by the time we're in, our office is empty, like it's a weekend. So
2: it's the old, you could roll a hand grenade down the hallway and no one's going to get hurt. Kind of crude, but that's always how it's been described to me.
0: I want to play as we're at Hallis Hall, so that's some baseball for you. And Joniak's going to join us. Charlie, I'm looking at the sound sheet right now. Why don't you introduce the best of Dennis Allen? What was in your mind? Because what I was told by many people in the media was that Dennis Allen would not speak about the performance of his defense in week one. Which does sound insane. Remember, he doesn't meet the media after the game. They don't let the defensive coordinator meet the media. Ben is the only coach, I believe, who meets after the game. So then what Dennis Allen does, it's a good shell game here, is he's like, look, I'm in the future. I'm in the present. I'm not in the past. So even though it's their first chance to ask him about what went wrong in some of the defensive setups on Sunday, he's like, look, we're on to the next. He plays the Belichick game, which I think is very interesting. So what was the most interesting thing he said about the defense, Charlie?
3: Yeah, so if you remember last year, I think it was the Vikings game where it was the, like, Cairo kicked it short, and then they asked Ben about it at one of his availabilities like later in the week, and he said, like, this is the last time I'm gonna talk about it, so and so and so, and like, this is the answer to the question asked here is very similar to me. It reminded me of that. So here's Dennis Allen from earlier today.
4: What was most helpful to you about Malik's pick just before the half?
5: You're gonna keep asking me about last week, aren't you?
4: I haven't had a chance yet.
5: Yeah, you did a good job running with the over route and stayed in phase and made a really good play.
4: I asked because end of half was obviously a big emphasis, and we put a lot of our attention on the offense closing it. But what's your message to the guys about what it requires to finish halves?
5: Yeah, listen, same thing we talk about offensively. I mean, you know, end of half is a big part of the game that we play, you know, you know, a lot of times offenses are trying to get a 2-for-1. You know, if they get the ball coming back out in the second half, you know, it's huge for us to, you know, be able to get a stop and knowing that we're going to have to go back out on defense, you know, in the second half and defend again. So it's been a big emphasis for us, you know, as a football team, you know, trying to finish out, you know, into the first half, finish out the game.
2: If you don't talk about the game prior, it leaves you with a very limited amount of discussion points. Because I could ask you about what do you expect to see from the Vikings. My guess is he's not going to tell you exactly.
0: Right.
2: I mean, we could go through the list of guys. How do you feel? I don't know. I mean, maybe they do that intentionally so that these meetings.
0: Of course they do. They control the message.
2: These meetings don't last very long. But you've got a defense that is struggling right now, and
3: Waddle, do you believe in like burning the tape? Burn the tape and move on from this one.
2: Not for a team.
0: That one.
2: Maybe for like, if you had a veteran group, Charlie, that was accomplished and they played like crap,
3: like the Texans on Sunday.
2: Yes, maybe throw it away unless there was something that you know really felt as a DC that you could learn from. If it's just a bunch of guys that normally play really well and they all have a bad game or several of them have a bad game, then maybe. But I think that for this group and some of the young players, especially in their secondary, I wouldn't say that's a burn the tape event.
0: I see there's a bite here from Dennis Allen on his message to Jalen Johnson and Tyreek Stevenson. It's something that Waddle noted too. The veterans played like rookies, and the rookies played like veterans. The two guys in Malik

0: Muhammad and Dylan Thienemann played much better than Tyreek Stevenson and Jalen Johnson. I was shocked by that.
1: I was too.
0: I was shocked by how Jalen Johnson played.
1: Yeah.
2: Well, pleasantly for the young guys and really surprised at how bad Jalen.
0: Yeah, played. I was expecting a good Jalen performance. So let's play that from Dennis Allen.
3: Yeah, I mean, line up again. Let's go. Week two. You know what I mean? Like, we have to be man enough to admit and see where we fell short. All right. What can we do to improve our performance? What can we do to maybe improve our preparation? Those types of things. And then let's focus on playing outstanding this week, because that one's done. You know, let's move on to this one. And let's play better as a group.
2: You know, at that point, you're like, okay, let's not speak specifically about what transpired in Carolina, but coach, getting pressure on quarterbacks over the course of the last, let's just say, year plus has really been a struggle. What can you do specifically with individual guys? What can Dio Odengbo be better at that would help you get to the quarterback more frequently?
0: Right, and then, like, that's where, and Durkin was saying this to us, and we've mentioned it on the show, too, that Kyler Gordon not only is a great nickel corner, but he's your best pass rusher, perhaps, or at least blitzer. Well,
2: he certainly is the jack of all trades.
0: And so when you see Devin Bush blitz and get folded, that's like we didn't talk much about that. Like, what happened there? Like, he just
2: sometimes it happens when a large man, you try to get through a large man and he hits you hard and your knees buckle.
4: I saw that happen in real time and I was like, this is gonna be a bad thing to happen throughout the week.
0: Charlie, I missed it. It's funny that you bring that up. I missed it while it was going on, but guess who saw it in real time right away? And he was the only one of the three of us, me, Peggy, Yurko. And sure enough, Yurko's like, oh my God.
5: Better get better.
0: He noticed, he goes, Sylvie, did you see that? I go, what? He goes, Devin Bush. I go, no. Because he got flattened. Oh my goodness. And then you saw that video going around social media. Oof. Al Harris spoke today. And maybe Malik Muhammad, as you said, very pleasantly surprised, plays that Nashawn Wright role well, even in his rookie season. Like, Nashawn Wright did not have a lot of experience. Al Harris has always developed corners who get interceptions. Every year his team leads the league in interceptions and turnovers. So this is Al Harris talking about Malik Muhammad.
6: Let me say this. Malik's doing a great job. He is doing a great job. Really, seriously, he's been doing a great job since he's been here. So he's still a rookie. He's still got things to learn. He's going to have his growing pains just like everybody else is. But he's doing a great job. And right now, you know, we're not looking so much as in the future. You know what I mean? Our feet are where we are right now. So right now, today, he's playing nickel for us. And that's how it is.
2: I think the question, I heard the question too, was something about how well he played. Do you maybe
0: replace Stevenson?
2: Well, yeah. Could he play on on one of the outside spots as well? It'd be very interesting. Clark Phillips, remember, is the kid that they drafted, they traded for when they sent Jervon Dexter to Atlanta. I don't think so. They're not going to sit Jalen Johnson. Jalen Johnson's a good player, had a bad game. You're not going to sit him. But, you know, at some point they may bounce some guys around in the secondary depending on how everything. This is going to be a different assignment for them. The Carolina Panthers, big. Everyone's 6'4" and 215 pounds. The two guys they struggled with were Coker and Darren Waller, two guys who have above average athletic ability despite their size. The other guys, like Tet McMillan's a really good player. He's a really good athlete. But he's not like a quick twitch guy like Coker is and even like Darren Waller. This group not only has top-end speed, but they're quick twitch guys. Whether it's Hockenson, who played at least his tape against Green Bay, playing faster in this one game than he did last year. And obviously you've got Addison and
0: Jefferson.
2: And remember, too, they signed Juwan Jennings, who had a couple of really good years out in San Francisco. It's a different style.

0: got to get to. They've got to put some pressure on
1: Wentz.
0: Carson Wentz, because at 33 and where he's at in his career, he is completely taken out of his game by pressure. You've got to pressure him.
1: Maybe Jalen rises to the occasion against Justin Jefferson. I know he talked about it. He's played against him many, many times. It's a really good matchup. We'll play you that coming up next. Jeff Joniak's going to be down with us here. You can watch us on YouTube.com/@ESPN1000Chicago. 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We're approaching 25,000 subscribers on our way to a million, guys.
0: We'll get there.
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1: 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Football Friday, come on out and see us. 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
4: Oh, Waddle, some Sundays, the plan is no plan. You got the blinds down, the game on, and your phones across the room.
5: Yep, a little couch gating, as we call it. 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
4: And in that fridge, you've got Yuengling Flight, which is the next generation of light beer.
5: Amen, brother. 95 calories, 2.6 carbs, and all the flavor you could ever want. So you could settle in for the early game, the late game.
4: And the one no one planned on watching, but here we are.
5: That's a full day. Flight keeps up.
4: Yuengling Flight, the next generation of light beer.
5: DG Yuengling and Son, Pottsville, Pennsylvania.
3: This is Waddle and Sylvie.
6: See that? That's your IQ, buddy. Zero.
3: ESPN Chicago.
7: By the way, did we ever mention Dan Pompey's feature on Coach Ditka?
5: No, I haven't read it yet, but it's probably something I will read tonight when I get home.
7: You know, there's been many false reports out there of Coach Ditka's health. And while he's not the best he's been, he's back in Chicago, living in the condo that he's been in for years, right across from the old Ditka's downtown. And Pompey went there with Dan Hampton, and our buddy John Vincent was there as well, singing for him and Diana. And
5: John spends a lot of time with
7: he painted the picture on how John Vincent, it was like John Vincent, by the way, is like one of the nicest guys in the world.
5: He's a great human being and uber talented.
7: Yeah, you see him sing the anthem a lot for the Cubs. And I just saw this too, that Mike McCarthy and him are good friends. Mike McCarthy is having him sing the anthem for one of the Steelers games. Excellent. Coming up in the next few weeks. But John calls Coach Ditka like, you know, his second father.
5: Yep.
7: Is the way he treated him. He gave him the singing job at Ditka's, and John's so good. There were some good lines from Coach, and he just painted as only Dan Pompey could do.
5: Dan does a great job.
7: Yeah, I texted him again, like, he's always good, but like, the two in particular that he's recently written have been outstanding. What was the first one? Was it Ben Johnson for the day?
5: Yeah.
7: And this is like more of going down memory lane and stuff like that.
5: Yeah,
7: so it's on The Athletic.
5: Yeah.
7: Check that out. I want to play you this from Jalen Johnson, then we'll get to Jeff Joniak. Jalen, who has played against Justin Jefferson a lot. They've got a good rivalry here. I think Jalen's done fairly well, if I'm going off of memory. Obviously, you're not going to win all the time against Justin Jefferson. But I know Justin Jefferson has been frustrated at times against the Bears. So this was Jalen Johnson, who's looking to bounce back on having to cover Justin Jefferson.
8: Justin's always been, I would say, top one or two, I would say, since probably the second year in the league. So, I mean, just supposed to wide receiver, guy who make plays, make really good catches, runs good routes. I don't think there's a flaw to his game. So, I mean, just somebody you look forward to.
9: Does it matter who's throwing him the ball in terms of what you're looking for?
8: Me, no. I mean, at the end of the day, you got to cover the routes. You have to understand what they're doing, how they're getting the ball. I mean, at times, of course, ball placement and where they throw it, how on time they throw the ball and things like that, but I mean, for the most part, you got to go out there and cover.
7: I understand what Finley was asking, but like, and you were nodding your head, it doesn't matter who, because it does matter who's throwing him the ball. For Justin it does, but for Jalen's responsibilities, probably not.
5: Yeah, not as much as it does for the receiver, but yeah, I mean, you know what the reaction time is. If you know, the ball's going to get there late than normally, as opposed to someone who's got a quick trigger. Not that you want to be late in coverage, but yeah, I think it all factors in.
7: All right, Jeff Joniak will break it down for us. Bears and Vikings coming up here in a few days. We're your home for the Bears. Don't forget, our pregame coverage begins at 7 a.m. with Tyler and Shay. It's the pregame tailgate show. We are on at 9. You can always watch us as well, like a television show, on our YouTube, youtube.com/@ESPN1000Chicago. And don't forget, we're out tomorrow for a football Friday in Hammond. It's Horseshoe Hammond Casino. Be there between 2 and 6.

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10: 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Wallner Law handles the toughest car accident cases in Chicago.
0: Who won last, Jeff? 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
10: Chicago Bears win, baby! 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
6: Arlington Toyota, baby. Did you think I was going to go low? You kind of flinched.
7: No, I'm in a flinching kind of mood.
6: Okay.
5: He was bleeding earlier today. Oh. Did you throw away your script with the blood on it?
7: Yeah.
6: What happened?
5: We should auction that off.
7: No, I just had a little hangnail.
6: No, come on. Toughen up, Tommy.
7: I wasn't complaining about it.
6: Hangnail?
7: I was just, instead of getting it on my golf shorts, I was putting it on my...
5: He was doing it.
6: It was in here.
5: It was like finger painting.
6: Are you chewing gum?
7: No, I got a cough drop.
6: Are you sick?
7: No.
5: You stay away from Joniak if you're
7: sick. I'm not sick.
6: What's with a cough drop?
7: I just like a good cough drop every now and again.
6: Swear to God.
7: Swear to you.
6: You got a smirk on your face. You're ill.
7: I swear. I would not do that to you. I would never do that.
6: I wore your microphone just now.
7: I know. You're going to be fine. I'm not. Look, I'm here.
6: I know, but are you sick?
7: No,
5: he does like his cough drop.
7: I
5: will say that.
6: You know,
5: weird thing to not be sick and enjoy cough drops.
6: Well, Neil Funk, the great Neil Funk.
7: See?
6: Big bowl of...
7: there you go.
6: I used to think, okay, just follow him. Yeah.
5: Smoking thing, though, because he was a smoker, so, like, eat a lot of candy.
7: I've always had allergies, so I get post-nasal drip.
6: Yeah, me too.
7: So that's what I use. Cough drop.
6: I had issues with my vocal cords that I had checked, and the guy says, well, what do you do? I say, I take cough drops. Stop immediately. It anesthetizes you're doing damage. Oh. So that was the end of the cough drop.
5: And then you started the lemons. Is that when the lemon stuff
6: that's
5: started?
6: That's my own. That's not a doctor.
7: Good thing I work at an auto body shop because the voice isn't important, right? But I'm fine.
6: Good. I'm glad to see
7: you. You want to wrestle? I'll wrestle you here.
6: No, I'm banged up. Every time I get out of a chair, it hurts.
5: Can I offer something for our great Bears fans, our fans here? Because you made someone's day 2 or 3 weeks ago when you simply took their phone call. Do you remember this? This guy got emotional. He got to talk to Jeff Joniak. So, Tyler, if you have a Bears question, or a Bears comment for Jeff Joniak, the legend, the voice of the Bears, and you were like, we should do this weekly. One caller of the show gets to ask Joniak something about the Bears, 312-332-3776. Tyler, whoever calls, take the best one. You know, ask what they want to ask, and we'll feature a call per Joniak hit. Is that good with you?
6: Fine.
7: Because I think you should ask
5: people.
7: Not just Bears. What if he just wanted a personal nugget from you?
5: Okay, sure. Anything like that?
6: As long as we keep it clean, we're all
5: so,
6: good. Yeah.
5: So if you want to ask Joniak something, 312-332-3776.
6: I've been on a hunt here today. I cannot believe this. I can't believe this, and I need to find out. So the punter for the Minnesota Vikings, his name is Brett Thorson. He's a rookie out of Georgia.
5: Okay.
6: Australian, same camp that...
5: Does he do the banana ball,
6: Torrey,
5: too?
6: Probably. Torrey Taylor, same camp. Had a long talk with Torrey, but I forgot to ask him. So his stats in college are absurd. 157 punts, only 11 of them were returned in his career. Half of them were downed inside the 20. Then I'm seeing video of his kicks making right-hand turns, coffin corner at the one. Wow. If this is true, I got to get verification. How could there have been only 11 of 157 punts returned?
5: Don't you think if half of them, though, were downed, doesn't that mean that the others were for touchbacks?
6: That's crazy. Two of his four last week for 17 yards. But that's quite hard.
5: Maybe fair catches, too. Doesn't count as a return.
6: It's been on my mind.
5: I'm digging deep. Look, he's featured a lot. I hope he's their player of the game.
6: Right. That would be great if he had 8 punts.
5: Because, how do you feel right now about the team in general? I

0: I told the story off the top that I went to multiple places when I walked in the building, and including your bunker was one of my stops. We had a great talk about Ben Johnson. We had a great talk about Caleb Williams. I went out to Weeder and Fishbane, and even those skeptics were super excited about the season. Every place I was popping in, everyone, even Brad Biggs, who is always MFing somebody, he was even in a great mood today. Everybody just seems happy around here.
1: True, but, you know, you got to make sure you don't overdo it, because Ben Johnson's not overdoing it. You know, hey, that thing happened. It's over with, and it's time to get ready for another Showdown Sunday. I think every Sunday this season will be a Showdown Sunday.
2: Yeah.
1: Yes. And, you know, with that 59 burger that they threw up there, I was looking. So I think the Bears have led the NFL in scoring only four times. Three times in the 1940s with Sid Luckman.
2: And then 85?
1: No.
2: No?
3: I thought they were the number one scoring offense.
1: They were not.
0: They were two.
1: That's the record. 456 points maybe. 30 provided by five defensive touchdowns. But that they were not the league leaders. Okay. But, I mean, that's the goal. That's the franchise.
0: So what was the other? What was the other year?
1: 1965. They led the NFL. Gale Sayers. Mm-hmm. Tore it up. So it's just, you know, they want to score as many points as possible. And so God bless them, do it.
0: If I would have said to you on last Thursday,
1: I would have said you're out of your mind.
0: Even fit, like, because you were very bullish on what they can do offensively. But if I told you 59,
1: I'm not. But while it's happening, all I can remember in my mind, we should score every time we touch the ball. You remember?
2: And then you probably felt watching the game, and I heard Tom on with somebody, I don't know if it was Carmen Yurko or it was Cap'n Hoodie today, that said for a lot of the game you felt like you had to score every time because Carolina was having success.
1: Yeah, they were having success, but they had four short fields too. I think the average starting point was the 37-yard line overall at the end of the day. So, you know, I thought the Bears' defense stiffened when they had to on a couple occasions, put in tough spots. I thought they tackled well. Dennis Allen didn't say that as much today at the podium. And I love the play of the rookies, Dylan Thienemann and Malik Muhammad. They were just balling. They just doing what they do. They're going to be great. They're going to be great. They're going to be good players. They just love the game, and they like to hit you. And you gotta know if guys are going to want to hit right away, right? You got to know.
2: What are you expecting this weekend? Like, when Ben was in Detroit, he got the best of Flores. In the four matchups, I think they averaged almost 400 points at 29 points per game. Last year, it's year one. It's a new offense for all of these guys. Like, I'm not being critical. I'm just saying it's not like he had a mature group in 23 and 24 with Detroit. He was just getting his guys together. Yeah. So last year, I expect a significant improvement from the offense against Brian Flores' defense on Sunday on the lakefront. What are you expecting?
1: I don't want to get too cocky about it, you know, and I don't think Ben will either, because there's always a surprise from Brian Flores or people like him in the league that are zone blitz guys. You go back to Dick LeBeau, that name pops in my head as prominent. Dom Capers, same way. They always kept something a little special for you on the side, so... You can't, you know, being quick but don't hurry comes to mind, the John Wooden principles, you know. Get that ball, but don't, you know, give it some time, you know. You don't have to rush, and make sure you're dotting all your I's and crossing all your T's. Everybody, you're going to be exhausted after the game mentally. You are.
2: Tom says all the time, it's such a great point about the difference between home and road. When you have confusion that's created by the defense in their building, the confusion is amplified by the noise.
1: Exacerbated.
2: Here,
1: being
2: at home is an enormous advantage offensively to be able to hear the snap count and do all of that other stuff.
1: I also feel they're equipped with blitz beaters.
2: Yeah.
1: The plays are one thing. I don't know what those are going to be, but they've got the weapons that can be blitz beaters. Would you agree?
2: Yeah.
1: So, Colston Loveland, I was already putting together my Joniak's journal today, so I don't want to give it all away, but, you know, that's a blitz beater. He's a walking, talking blitz beater.
2: Mm-hmm.
1: And so, size, speed, agility, open field running, ability to separate quickly. There's going to be openings if they do bring the house, and I don't know. Maybe they won't. They didn't in week one last year. I don't know. Were they just putting the training wheels on? I don't know. I don't know what they were doing, but.

0: they have a different set of players this year.
1: You're right. You just never know what Flores is going to do.
0: No, and he there's some younger guys.
1: Yeah.
0: They got rid of the old vets on the line of scrimmage. So, you know, I'm not quite sure what he's got up his sleeve. But he does like veteran players. This Blake Cashman's really become a weapon for him.
1: Yeah.
0: And last week, a really impressive performance Dallas Turner. Mm-hmm. Dallas Turner had 10 hits on the quarterback. Yeah. And I saw a compilation of all of his reps, and he was untouched many times.
1: He's going to line up across from Braxton mostly all game long.
0: We'll see.
1: Yeah.
0: I mean, we'll see. We shall see. So I think I trust the Bears' preparation, knowledge, and the work of Ben and the run game.
1: Yeah.
0: I mean, we're not going to be talking about a lot of zone blitz pressure if you're running the ball for 300 yards.
1: That's right.
0: So
2: how, Jeff, important is that? Like, this is also, like, it's not an offense like the run and shoot or like any of these things, or like what, who's the Northwestern coordinator these days? Waddle, Chip Kelly.
0: Oh, yeah. No.
2: Like, it's not like that Chip Kelly style offense. Like, this starts with the meat and potatoes of controlling the line of scrimmage with that line and that run game.
0: Yeah.
2: So, like, it's something, it's really an offense Bears fans could get behind because it's still a blue-collar thing.
0: It's blue-collar all the way.
2: Every wide receiver is
0: every
2: asked
0: one of
2: to
0: them.
2: Block.
0: Every tight end, every running back.
2: And from there, then, you get the other stuff.
0: Yeah, oh, yeah. It's honestly, it's beautiful to watch.
1: It is?
0: It is beautiful to watch.
2: And you were raving to Ben about how you've enjoyed watching the blockers.
0: It's the essence of what he wants the team to be in all three phases, is the violent performance. How many times? I think the NFL put together a whole compilation of a mic'd up DeAndre Swift. I don't know if you guys saw it. It's pretty good.
2: Not yet.
0: A bunch of, you know.
1: And
0: they,
1: you guys,
0: they take,
1: you advertised him quite well throughout camp. He was every bit as what you were thinking he was.
0: Yes, yes. And his blitz pickup, that was a teach tape.
1: It was.
0: It really was. It was fantastic.
1: Yeah.
0: Fantastic. So they highlighted that. They highlighted his hard running. They highlighted the guys up front. They highlighted Manungai. Swift is a quiet guy. When he does interviews, he's just short, quiet. That's just the way he is. You should have heard him on this tape. He is very, very much a leader. I've never heard him mic'd up before. He's a leader, man, pumping everybody up.
2: Where is this
0: up.
2: On the Bears' website? Or was this NFL Films?
0: I think it was an NFL Films put together, and you might find it on the Bears' YouTube channel.
2: Okay.
0: So I just saw it on my Twitter or X or whatever the heck they call it. But he's pumping up everybody, going, thanking every single offensive lineman, excited Manungai, that was your first carry? Wow, 61. Just excited, true raw excitement. I love it. And then, you know, let's not forget the offensive line coach too. Dan has done an amazing job in his career, and I think about this often. Being with Tom Thayer, as you've been around, you know, your guys in the NFL over the years, all your friends or whatever, you know, offensive line play is difficult. Mm-hmm. It's hard to learn. Mm-hmm. I don't understand it all. Tom taught me a lot about the little things. I don't know the big things. From the play calls to what is asked, and the repetitive nature of these guys, they never stop at practice. They're constantly working on fundamentals. But they're being taught by Dan Roschar. He was a college quarterback at Northern Illinois University.
2: Wow.
0: And he became an offensive line coach.
2: That's great.
0: Of note, of significance.
1: He was also the offensive line coach with the Saints when they rushed for six touchdowns.
0: Exactly.
1: Nuggets are the best Nuggets
0: on the
1: planet.
0: Well, that one came from Doug Coletti. He passed it along on Monday morning. I thought, this is perfect. Ben loved it. It's a great pairing right now.
2: Did you read my Joe Tooney stats? Can I inform you, or would you say, oh, I knew that, Sylvie?
0: Well, I'm not going to assume that. Go right ahead.
2: Joe Tooney. You had Joe Tooney on yesterday, and it was great. Like, I heard a different side of Joe talking about him reading the books. Like, he was enthusiastic.
0: Oh, yeah, he's very big book reader.
2: And very big into it, and it was great to hear. And you know, I think Thayer said on Bears Weekly then, too, that how he's just amazed at what Tooney does. I think you were just echoing that. So
1: can Joe Bear read?
0: You better take that back. He's listening.
2: He's coming. He's always listening. He's going to give you a punch right here.
1: Yeah.
2: Right in the thigh.
1: Yeah.
2: So he has won the division every year except the COVID year.
0: I know.
2: But okay, adding on to that, how about this one? He has been a part of more wins in the National Football League than any player since he entered the league in 2016. Mm-hmm. So from 2016 on, no player has more wins than Joe Tooney. His 732 win percentage is fourth amongst active players with at least 100 games played.
0: It's all he does is win.
2: Isn't that incredible? Like,
0: all he does is win. My first question, hey, congrats on your first decade. All you did was win. He goes, yeah, he started laughing. I did a similar exercise last year. I went and looked what his point differential was in all of his games, playoffs included. It was a ridiculous number, like plus 900 something. And I told him that in the locker room because he doesn't do a lot of interviews.
2: Right.
0: He'll do what he's the nicest guy. Nicest guy, cordial, super smart guy, yeah. You know, very, very good cat. And he went, what? And I used to say it to some of the other guys. And they're like, no way. Like Byard, who's never missed a game, right? Never missed a practice. And his total was high, too, a number of games. But it was a negative number. He goes, that's his point differential? Yeah. All he's done is win.
2: We love having him.
0: Yeah, love having him. A wonderful decision. And, coming here is huge.
1: I said this last year, especially at the end of the year. When Joe Tooney gives you the stamp of approval, and he may not do it verbally, he may just, you know, when Caleb walks into the huddle and Joe Tooney knows that Caleb knows everything that's supposed to happen, he's buttoned up, he's an ultimate competitor. If Joe gives you the nod, good enough for me. Mm-hmm. Like, if you're good enough for Joe Tooney, you're good enough for me. And right. I get the sense, Jeff, that he couldn't be more thrilled with the player that Caleb has become in this 1 year that he's been involved with him.
0: Yeah, and he has a lot of experience
1: yes.
0: to know the difference. I did ask him in the interview. I don't know if the whole thing was played or not. I can't remember because we did some editing. But, you know, do you have the mindset or the understanding to look into a quarterback's eyes and know, is he getting it? You know, do you understand that, you know, and he says, yeah, you know, I've been around only really great quarterbacks. So
1: right.
0: I guess he knows the difference. I also, this I didn't put in because it was too long, but I asked him if he remembered all the left tackles he played against in his career. Because I came up with 11, he came up with 16. So he goes, yeah, that would be hard. He goes, you want me to try? And I go, yeah, go right ahead. Boom, boom, boom, boom, boom, boom. Didn't miss one.
2: Yurko's like that, too. I think Yurko can name.
0: He named every single left tackle we played against. Now, maybe there was a guy who got, you know, a couple reps in a game or something that he didn't get. But, yeah, he's a heck of a dude, man. Great offense.
2: All right, so our caller of the show, Matt in South Dakota.
0: South Dakota.
2: Yeah.
0: What brings you by?
2: Matt, what's up? Say hi to Jeff Joniak.
0: South Dakota.
3: How are you guys?
1: Good.
0: What's going on,
3: hey,
0: South
3: so
0: Dakota?
3: Jeff, I saw you in Charlotte.
0: You did.
3: I saw you in Charlotte at the Westin, Jeff.
0: Okay. All right.
3: And
0: you weren't the one guy wearing a Packer shirt, were you?
3: Of my Hawkeyes jersey.
0: Oh yeah.
3: No,
0: okay,
3: I
0: remember.
3: I was wearing a Cooper DeJean jersey.
0: Yes. Okay. Remember you vividly now because I saw DeJean walking around, and I'm like, okay, that's interesting. Love Cooper DeJean. Yeah. DeJean's a heck of a player. But yeah, you're a Hawkeye.
3: What did you think of the game?
0: Which one? Which one?
3: The Hawkeyes.
0: Yeah, I know. Listen, here's what I got to say. I think I even told you Iowa State has 83 new players this year. And I said, you know, there's
3: true.
0: No way. And so I watched the third and fourth quarter. I'm amazed that Iowa State hung in there.
1: They lost their quarterback, right? Rocco left, didn't
0: they? Oh, everybody left.
1: Yeah.
0: Everybody left. Rocco left. Everybody left. So 16-13, the final. We drained you right to the bitter end, and your kicker hit the game winner.
3: It was a 14-point spread, so I was very impressed with the Cyclones.
0: Yes, thank you very much. I went to Torrey Taylor in the locker room today, said as much, and he goes, wow. He goes,
1: Do an Australian accent.
0: I can't. I wouldn't even know where to begin.
1: Do it. If you're going to talk, tell us what Tori said.
0: Howdy, mate. Howdy, mate. I don't know.
2: Did they say howdy, too?
0: I don't know. Tori's great. Tori, if you guys have never talked to Tori, Iowa, have you ever, or South Dakota, have you talked to Tori?
4: He dropped off.
0: Oh, he dropped off. He's a great conversation. Yeah. He really is. He speaks the truth.
2: Oh, really?
0: He,
2: he's a blunt guy.
0: He's blunt. He's funny. I love Tori. I do.
1: Is that kind of common with guys from Australia? They just get right to the point.
2: Affable,
1: very blunt.
2: Affable. Australians are affable.
1: Affable and blunt.
0: Good day, mate. Luke Longley. Yeah. I was friendly with Luke Longley back.
1: How
0: in
1: would
0: the
1: you
0: day.
1: Describe yourself?
0: An acquired taste.
2: Not true. Not true, Jeff.
0: I can be grumpy.
2: Were you nice to that fan when you saw him? When you meet fans?
0: Yes, of course. I think I mentioned it in the pregame.
2: Mm-hmm.
0: This was like old time. You know, when the Bears are flying, people are showing up. And the hotel, we stayed in a spillover hotel. Not the entire party couldn't fit into the Bears team hotel. It was filled with Bears fans. My daughter came down from Durham. She stayed in that hotel as well. She goes, man, it's all Bears fans everywhere they went, the Bears fans. And in the streets, Green Bay sucks. This is the theme now. This is the anthem for Bears fans. And we had to get Doug and I and J-Mac had to take our suitcases and roll down the street. And I'm like, we're not going to get through all these people. They were all lined up, surrounded, roped off, and providing a walkway like you would a college stadium for the players to get on the bus. And I go, we got to get through this crowd. And I was like, I was putting my head, and hey, Joni, there's Joni. And I'm trying to keep my head down, you know. And it was something. And every time a player walked, round of applause, woo, woo, woo. Now, these players have not experienced that before.
2: Right.
0: College, but not this group of Bears, so this is their first taste.
2: We've had good environments, obviously, recently for Bears games, always for Bears games at home. But, like, remember the Packer game from a few years ago, how amped up that crowd was? Then it was a letdown. Last year, Monday Night Football, it was a raucous crowd for Ben Johnson's debut game. This game...
0: Oh, it's going to be
2: Sunday
0: nuts.
2: Is going to be right. On the heels of what they did the last time they were at Soldier Field in that playoff run. And with a 59-point barrage in the first game, Soldier Field is going to be lit.
0: Yeah, no question about it. I said this much today to somebody in another interview. And
1: Whoa, you cheating on us?
2: Yeah, bring up
0: a partner, Fox.
1: Okay.
0: Devin had me on, so we did a little Q&A. Okay.
2: Bring up there was a threat of something on Sunday. There was a threat that you were possibly going to be late.
1: Oh, yes,
2: for Joniak's journal.
1: Because he was doing
2: radio for Carolina. Yeah, what is this?
1: Yeah, cheater.
2: For your own segment.
1: Cheater.
0: I told Ostrowski that I had to do this. I committed to it. So, you know, I get in the booth and they're in a commercial. I go, hey, listen, it's my friend Jim Zoki. He used to do pregame for the Charlotte Hornets when I was doing bull stuff. And so they have me on every time we play. And he's a very nice guy. But I'm like, okay, I this can't be long. I gotta go on my own show here, man.
2: Yeah,
0: pregame.
2: Joniak's journal.
0: So he cut it short, and I raced over. So
2: and you got there in time.
0: Got there in time.
2: That's all that counts.
0: Yeah, got there in time. But yeah, I was doing Charlotte.
1: You didn't get caught cheating on us.
0: Carolina Panthers pregame. No cheating.
1: Yeah.
0: Every now and again, you got to help out the other guy.
1: I gotcha.
0: You know, got to help out the other guy.
2: I thought it was perfect too. We talked about this yesterday. That like. Musin Muhammad was the one who said, Chicago's where wide receivers go to die. Got an indictment on our quarterback play. And in Carolina, with weapons galore, like everyone's asking, hey, where's Colston Loveland? Hey, where's Xavion Thomas, who I've heard so much about? And we got 59. Like, back in the day, if we didn't find Brandon Marshall, if we didn't find
1: DJ,
2: we'd be screwed. But now it's like, pick your poison. Because the Bears are going to find a way to score some points here.
0: Ben's about matchups. So when he talked about last week, hey, by midweek, he was still trying to determine, you know, what skill position players are going to be in his personnel packages. It's all about exploitation of the opposition. So
1: I loved the fact that there was only two skilled players that played more snaps than Khalif Raymond in last week's game. It was Colston and it was Luther Burden. And I believe it was by design, because when you play a defense that is that heavy zone, what I need, especially for my quarterback, is a guy that is going to be exactly where he needs to be at all times. So with the benefit of hindsight, I looked at it and I go, you know what? I'm not that surprised that Khalif Raymond played as many snaps as he did and had eight catches, because there's nobody out there in that room that has a higher football IQ than him, and nobody's more familiar than Ben Khalif trusts, is with Ben, and Ben
0: trusts him.
1: It all
0: trust.
1: Makes sense. Like everything Ben does supposed to be. Makes sense.
0: He made some really good catches and also threw some vicious blocks, as you know. Just tremendous. So I'll ask you, Mr. Wide Receiver and Offensive Mind, I think they have plenty of blitz beaters here.
1: I agree with you. Yeah. And I just put on the film last week, Christian Watson beat them. You know, there's going to be big play opportunities for them. And this is a game where, I think someone like Colston did nothing wrong last week. In fact, there were a couple of plays. Caleb probably had three bad throws. Two of them were to Colston. That's why he didn't show up in the stat sheet. If you want to man up on Colston Loveland, good luck.
0: Yeah.
1: You know, but even like, this is what I would be more comfortable with Ben game planning against Brian Flores, maybe more than anyone else other than like McVay and Shanahan and Ben, and they're all on the same level. But, you know, to have ideas or concepts for what you may see. And it may be zone behind a blitz.
0: Yeah.
1: But there also may be an area in that zone that is very, very, very open. And it's it's something that they neglect that Ben knows is going to be there. So, yeah, I'm with you 100%. I think there are plenty. And I think in the running game, too. Like, absolutely. You just get the right angle. You get a little motion. You get them caught in a spot where you know they're going to be. I'm with you. I think there's a very good opportunity that they will have several explosives.
0: Yeah. And who knows? Who knows what Flores is? Yeah. He's going to win some, too.
1: He is.
0: Yeah, he's going to win some, too. But you just wonder what he might do. Things shifted from one half to the next in the Green Bay game. You know, just guard against that, too. And to the crowd point, I keep saying, you know, once you get them, don't lose them.
1: Yeah.
0: You know, don't play them out of the game. You know what I'm saying?
2: And then for the crowd tip, don't cheer when they're on offense. Caleb even said that. He used to get on Cuddy's nerves.
0: We're
2: not used to having the high-scoring offense. We're used to yelling on defense. Mm-hmm. So a lot of times Bears fans have carried that over on offense. You've got to be quiet on offense. You've got to, like we were talking about, against this defense especially, let our guys communicate.
0: Yeah, for sure. Yeah, I used to anger Cutler all the time.
2: Oh, Cuddy would tell us all the time. All right, Jeff, great work.
1: What do you got rest of the night? You going to go home, have a steak and a couple glasses of red wine, or what?
0: You know better than that.
1: You going to go upstairs and just get back to film?
2: Yeah.
0: Study hall, baby.
1: Okay.
0: We got some work yet to do.
1: Do you?
0: Yes, we have some work yet to do. It's a division battle.
1: These are the best ones. I know.
0: Love the division. Love that it's at
1: home.
0: What
1: time do you think you'll get out of here tonight?
0: Midnight? I don't know. No. It should be reasonable.
1: Okay.
0: A few hours.
1: All right.
0: We'll be out of here.
2: All right. Yeah. Good work.
0: All right. Thank you.
1: How'd the board go? The old board versus the...
0: Well, there's not a new one yet. Not so we're still rolling working. With the old way.
2: It's still in development. There he is.
0: My research and development team is working on it.
2: R&D, baby.
0: R&D, yes.
2: There he is, the voice of the Bears, the one and only Jeff.
0: He's still got
2: Joniak.
0: My flip-flops, by the way.
2: I gotta bring them Saturday or Sunday.
0: See you guys.
2: All right, there you go. We have Aki's A-List coming up, and we got to get whoever made that Jeff Joniak doll. We gotta have someone put that into production. It's Waddle and Sylvie. We have Aki's A-List coming up next.
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1: All right, Tyler was at the Cubs game yesterday. We've got the Sox now in town. A lot of baseball to discuss. The Bears here at Hallis Hall. We'll be out at Horseshoe Hammond Casino tomorrow between 2 and 6 for Football Friday, so come out and see us. Tyler, what's on your mind today?
20: All right, PCA tacked on two more home runs.

0: yesterday. That brings him up to 44 for the season. Now, we know the Bears slapped 59 on the board last week. So take that one out of the equation. Moving forward, which will be higher? The highest point total that the Bears have this season or the number of home runs PCA hits in the regular season?
1: Good one. That's a good one. So like 45. I know you're on this quest for 50. I know there are some ballparks where you can do damage in, but I don't know about 50. So I'm going to say PCA's homers. Do you expect another
2: Bears,
1: high 40?
2: I'm going to say Bears points. I think, like, listen, even if it's 50, do I think the Bears could score 50 again in this season? I do. I think they told you. Ben told you what he wants to do. He wants to lead the league in scoring. Wants to set NFL records. Okay. Well, you know what? Week one, I think you set an NFL record for the opening season, and you also led the league in scoring. He called a shot. Like, I don't think it'll be the last time he calls his shot. So I think it's very possible that they hang.
1: So that's what you would bet on.
2: Yeah.
1: I would still bet on PCA's homers. I think asking to score in the mid-40s again is a lot in the NFL.
2: It is.
1: Seven touchdowns.
2: Yeah.
1: Seven touchdowns.
2: Well, I guess you don't believe in Caleb anymore, huh?
1: I do, but I believe in NFL defenses too. No, you don't?
0: I think part of it, though, is your own defense's struggles allow for you to keep scoring points.
2: Yeah, you're going to have
0: too.
2: To. That's a great point, Tyler. That's
0: because part of why you don't see teams necessarily get to 50 is because they take their foot off the gas at a certain point.
1: Yeah, you're right. Maybe I'll stick with my answer, but that's a really good counterpoint. Very good. What else?
0: All right, speaking of, this was brought up by Lance Brzdowski of Marquee Sports Network. He brought up, what would you rather see PCA do? Hit 50 home runs but not get to 40 stolen bases, or he gets the clean 40-40 this year?
1: Because Tyler is really, is on this quest for 50. And a 50-40 season would be the second best season next to Shohei's 50-50. No one's ever had a 50-40 season. So that would really be something. But he's asking for 50 home runs or 40 stolen bases. Like what does 45-40 sound better than 50-38? Or is it all about the home runs? I want the in the club. Get me in the club. I'm not a guy who's been in a lot of clubs, allowed in a lot of clubs, wasn't a club guy, not a bottle service guy. Get me in the club. And it's an exclusive club, right? A-Rod, Otani, Canseco, Soriano, Barry Bonds.
0: And Acuna.
1: Who am I missing?
2: Acuna.
1: And Acuna.
2: I hope he gets both. I mean, look, I don't have a preference. I would say 50 home runs probably to me would be more meaningful because I would have envisioned him stealing potentially 40 bags. I never saw him hitting 50.
1: Yeah, just getting the 50 home run thing. Maybe he can still win the home run crown too. Yeah. Over
0: he's
1: Schwarber.
0: Only one behind Schwarber. Right
2: That's
0: now.
2: Crazy. That is like just insane. It really is. Like, there's so much about this season for him is crazy. That's crazy. He's 182 pounds. Like, his bat speed is ridiculous. And even when he doesn't hit it out of the park, he's hitting, you know, hot shots at people. It's crazy. Crazy what he's done.
0: Yeah, and he hit the two yesterday with the wind blowing in.
2: Yeah.
0: As well. Like, significantly blowing in.
2: Unbelievable.
1: Can you imagine if they were on the same team, if they didn't let Schwarber go?
0: Bash Brothers.
2: Yeah.
1: Oh, my goodness.
2: Well, I mean, listen, Bregman's doing his best imitation right now, isn't he?
1: He really is. What a good year for Bregman.
2: Aiden's just sitting over there, smoke's coming out of his ears.
0: All right, you
2: talking.
0: Want a Sox question, yeah. AOC? You got to answer for yourself, actually, before we get to a Sox question.
2: Listen to Charlie laughing in the background.
3: I know
2: what has he got to answer for?
0: You want to tell the class what bet you made yesterday?
3: Share with the class?
4: If you were walking down the street and there was $100 in front of you, would you pick it up?
0: Oh, yes. So that's how automatic it is these days.
2: Boy, that's an expensive poo dollar.
0: Tell everyone what bet you made yesterday.
4: I may have bet on PCA to homer.
2: I think that's a good financial decision.
1: Wow.
2: Good for you.
4: Right? That's what I'm saying.
2: Good for you.

0: too.
1: I know. Are you holding that against him?
0: I'm not holding that against him, but it's just you are the number one PCA hater that exists on this earth.
2: Might as well make some money off of
3: that. Exactly.
1: That's what I always
2: Tyler's going to pile drive you too.
4: Here.
3: Yeah, for one, it's, you know, $100.
0: Is this the first bet you've made on PCA all season? Aside from like our bet?
4: This raises a lot of questions.
1: Should
2: Did you bet $100 on it?
3: No.
0: But won you took home 100.
3: Yeah.
0: Because I think PCA was like four and a half to one yesterday.
3: And think about it this way.
0: You know, financing the tickets for later, huh?
3: I'm fairly financing certain that I'm not going to come back and win this bet with Tyler.
4: He wanted to know what it was like to experience the euphoria of a PCA home run.
3: No.
1: This bet, like, sounded great on paper, and for like a half a year, it was a good bet. It was Colson Montgomery against PCA.
2: You were peacocking for a while, weren't you?
3: A little bit.
2: Yeah.
3: And just think about it this way. Like, if I'm going to lose the bet, I'm going to lose the bet to the MVP. You know, it's not like
2: you
3: we're coming down the stretch.
2: And all you
1: but
2: want.
1: The MVP is
4: Dan
1: PCA.
4: Lanning out there.
2: But when you're watching Bulls preseason basketball, when the White Sox are in game two of their series, you're going to be pissed.
1: Or maybe not.
3: What, are we going to cancel the Bulls preseason?
2: Oh, look at that. Good response.
1: That faith.
2: Good response.
1: I like the faith.
0: All right, legitimate Sox question here for you guys. What do you think is the number of wins that it'll take for them to, like, firmly feel good that they're going to get in? So they're at 77 right now. You got 10 games left to play. You start four right now with Detroit. Then you got three with Kansas City, three with the Rockies to close things out. And that Rockies game series is here in Chicago. How many wins do you think it takes to get, forget the division, just in the playoffs in general right now? They've got a one-game lead on the Rangers for the final spot in the wild card.
1: I said to the guys before, I asked this question to the guys too, 6-4. They got to go 6-4. If Cleveland goes 5-4 because they've got nine, then the Sox win the division. And then the playoff factor, too, like you're saying, they could still not win the division but still get into the postseason. Like, you got to win 6-10 here.
2: Yeah.
1: Especially against the teams you're playing.
2: You're going to get seven of those games at home where you're 12 games over 500 on the year. So do what you've done all season long and win more than you lose at home, and, you know, I don't know, cross your fingers when you go on the road.
3: I think six is the right answer, also because the two teams right behind you for the wild card are the Rangers and the Blue Jays. They play each other starting today for a three-game set. So one of them is a cent, you would think,
1: unless someone sweeps.
0: And the Sox have the tiebreaker on both Toronto and Texas.
1: Look,
0: the only team kind of in the hunt that they don't have it on is the Orioles.
1: Even if you split against Detroit, you take two out of three from Kansas City and at least two out of three from Colorado, and there's your six.
0: Yeah.
1: I like it.
0: That's a good way.
1: I think
0: they're kind of in a unique situation, too, where you've got 10 games left to play. You control your own destiny. I think that was the hidden part of yesterday. Like, yeah, you lost the game. You lost your hold on first place. But you still control your own destiny in the final 10 games while not having a single game against the team you're chasing right now.
1: Mm-hmm.
0: So take care of your business and you're in the playoffs. Like, that's
1: as simple as it is. It's right there in front of them.
0: Mm-hmm.
1: Now we've got to demand that some of these guys execute. They've got to be able to, Mude's got to be able to dig deep, figure it out, and get some hits, meaningful hits here. Forget meaningful hits. He doesn't get many meaningful hits. Meaningful home runs. He doesn't get a lot of hits. A couple of home runs here and there, Mude. Come on.
0: Yep. You want some football stuff on the other side?
1: Yeah, let's do some football. We're at Hallis Hall, and tomorrow will be a Football Friday. We're going to be out at Horseshoe Hammond Casino. This week's gone really quick. There's been so much on our plate. Horseshoe Hammond Casino tomorrow, 2 to 6. We'll be giving away a jersey, just like we did last week. Other things with the ESPN Chicago Street team. Got to be 21 years or older. Meet us tomorrow, Horseshoe Hammond Casino, from 2 to 6.
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1: Tyler, wrap us up here in Aki's A-List. What do you got?
0: All right, real quick before I get into the nitty-gritty of what the event is tonight, this surprise injury showed up. Right before kickoff, Ed Oliver, the star defensive tackle for the Bills, injured his hip in pregame warm-up, so he will miss the game today. So certainly helpful for Jahmyr Gibbs and trying to get his game going on the ground today, but that's a big loss on the defensive side.
1: Could this be a good spot for Detroit to cover?
0: Numbers 5.5. I think there's going to be some fireworks tonight offensively for Buffalo. New stadium, they open up the new Highmark Stadium, which, by the way, they're taking away a piece of the culture here with the Buffalo Bills and what they're doing with the new tailgating restrictions that they've put in place. You can't share food anymore. Like, you can't go place to place.
1: You can't share food.
0: You can't, like, have people. You can only have prepare and bring food for consumption by friends and family.
1: What does that even mean?
2: That's such a weird rule.
0: It basically just means you can't be, like, a nomadic tailgater.
1: Wow.
0: And then there's a bunch of other new rules that they're putting in place.
1: What about jumping on firelit tables? Is that still allowed?
2: Yeah, we can still do
1: no
2: that.
1: Sharing food, but go ahead and jump on the table.
4: I saw a guy drinking out of a bowling ball earlier today.
0: So back.
3: They have a live buffalo there, too.
2: Oh, boy.
1: Is there really a live buffalo?
0: But yeah, we'll get the first look at the new Highmark Stadium tonight.
1: Yeah. I'm excited to go. We're going out to watch the game tonight. It should be a great game. And obviously, Central or NFC North implications. All right, Sox are coming up. Final 10 here, guys. The last 10. What do they got in store for everybody? Thanks to Aiden out here today. Thanks to Charlie and Tyler. Jeff Joniak and Barstool Big Cat, thank you to them. For Waddle and I'm Sylvie. Thought there was another guy. For Waddle, I'm Sylvie. It's ESPN 1000. Have yourself a great Thursday night. Spinning my...
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1: Beep, beep, beep, beep!
22: Waddle, he's gone!
23: Really excited.
24: That was a big thrill.
25: Hi, it's Andre Dawson, including myself, Ed Belfour.
26: There's a very low percentage of this that is smiles and glory holds.
22: Who's getting wild tonight? That's what I'm talking about, baby.
27: No high from you.
28: What?
27: No high from you.
28: I'll give him more buys than highs.
29: Waddle, waddle, waddle. Then he waddled away. Waddle, waddle. Till the very next day. Bump, bump, bump, bump, bump, bump.
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